0: Woman regularly visited the area to give food to community members. The department's criminal investigation division is leading this investigation. A nationwide wire transfer scam is now targeting businesses and residents in Gwinnett County.
1: Officials say scammers are impersonating planning and zoning departments over email and requesting payments up to $5,000 for non-existent fees. Chris Hayward with Gwinnett County Planning and Development says the sender gives a sign that the emails are fake.
2: You'll see GwinnettCounty@USA.com or something like that. So anything that's coming from us is going to come, again, from that GwinnettCounty.com if it's coming from our staff, or it could be auto-generated, like a no reply from our zip portal.
1: Officials say Gwinnett County will never request payment through a wire transfer. Jordan Brown, 95.5 WSB.
0: A search committee is named to find a new president to lead Georgia Tech. Board of Regent and Tech alumnus Harold Reynolds will serve as the committee chair. The search committee's first meeting will be next Monday. Current president Angel Cabrera is leaving Georgia Tech to lead the Aspen Institute. He's been the school's president since 2019. And there's concern that President Trump's next pick to be the Director of National Intelligence repeatedly refused to clearly state that President Biden won the 2020 election. During his confirmation hearing, explains political analyst Savory Harper.
3: Listen, I think it is incredibly striking that potentially the next Director of National Intelligence could not answer the question of whether or not Joe Biden won the 2020 election. Instead, we saw him say that the president was certified and became the President of the United States. And that's careful language that we've seen those who are Trump allies use repeatedly in respect to the 2020 election, which we know remains an incredibly important topic for the President of the United States.
0: It's 8:04, and that means it is now time for live team coverage of traffic and weather. We are checking in with Brianna Rose in the WSB 24-Hour Traffic Center. Hey there, Brianna. What are the roads looking like right now?
4: Good evening, Michelle. Heads up, drivers, if you're traveling in Fulton County on I-25 and northbound right at I-20, looks like we've got debris on the roadway, and it's taking out the right lane. So keep an eye on that crash in DeKalb County on I-25 southbound near Lawrenceville Highway, taking out two right lanes. Be mindful if you're traveling throughout that Tucker and Norcross stretch. I'm Brianna Rose from the Trustell.com Traffic Center, Triple Team Traffic, 95.5 WSB.
5: I'm WSB meteorologist Christina Edwards. Partly cloudy skies this evening, an isolated rain shower possible, but mainly dry through tomorrow morning with lows in the low 70s. Tomorrow afternoon, partly cloudy, hot and humid, high 89, climbing into the low 90s on Friday with a few pop-up storms through the afternoon.
0: Got a few pop-up showers going on right now, one in Douglasville, one in Stockbridge, the other right there on that line between Rockdale County, Newton, and Henry counties. And a couple showers up in the Woodstock area as we speak. We've got 84 degrees in Hapeville, 82 degrees in Douglasville, and 81 degrees right here in Midtown. 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
6: Your friends behind, 'cause your friends don't dance, and if they don't dance, well, they're no friends of mine.
7: You know what that means? It's Wednesday at 8:05. When you hear that song, you know it's time for our friend, former Democrat Congresswoman out of Gwinnett County, the great Carolyn Bordeaux. How are you, my dear sister?
8: All right, doing well. Glad to be on.
7: So tomorrow, tomorrow night, Thursday, I'm on from 7 to 11. 7 to 9, I'll do my regular show or do my show, and then we're airing Trump's speech, President Trump's speech live, and then I'll stay on for 2 hours or whatever time afterwards to break it down and talk about it. Can I get a preview from you? What do you expect to hear? And as a Democrat, do you think it's going to be... it's going to play well with independents?
8: Right. So I think we're all expecting him to come out and talk about how the 2020 election he perceives as being stolen from him, and to talk about that and talk about something he thinks is evidence in that. I think that is a huge problem for him and for Republicans in Georgia. This was an election that was administered by Republicans in Georgia. It was one that there have been many recounts. All of them show that he lost the election. And to keep litigating that is taking, I think you have even said it yourself. People are really focused on, their rising healthcare costs, the energy costs, the costs of housing. You know, everybody's just trying to live their lives. And to go back and relitigate this, I think, is an enormous distraction from what most people want their elected officials to be talking about.
7: What if he doesn't bring it up? What if people have gotten to him? Many conservatives are saying, particularly here in Georgia, they don't want to hear about the 2020 election. Prominent officials have said it publicly. What if he doesn't talk about it? Do you think that they will spin a narrative of fake news? Or do you think he will? Or do you think he will talk about it?
8: I mean, how he has really struggled. One thing the president really struggles with is message discipline, right? He has hinted that there's going to be some kind of big breaking news about the 2020 election. He is talking about it all the time. So very hard to imagine that he will have that kind of message discipline and change topics. But if he does, obviously, I think not only will Republicans be better off, but the country as a whole would be better off for him to leave that and start focusing on the future of the country.
7: It's interesting because there's a, you know, in 2020, 2021, it was a huge topic. 2024, he wins. And now, really, here in Georgia, it's not really the big issue that many think it is. It's literally a smaller and smaller amount of people who are focused on 2020. Right. Most Republican voters, even at the GOP level, I'm not talking about people in the GOP, I'm just talking about the activist types, most of them are not focused on it anymore. And I'm seeing that with my own two eyes.
8: It was almost 6 years ago now that happened. And Republicans have had plenty of victories since then, right? Do they really want to challenge the system that has brought them those victories as well as a couple defeats? You know, by and large, the system has favored or has helped Republicans win elections. So I don't know. It seems to me that he would be better served by turning his attention to topics that people really care about right now and really are front and center for everybody.
7: Burt Jones had an interview with the AJC on their podcast with Patricia Murray and Greg Bluestein. Great interview. And so many on my side, I defended Burt last night. Not defended him in so much that I really just talked about. I understand it's only July 14th. You know, the guy doesn't. Yeah. He can be upset for a little bit longer before he, you know, he's forced, if you will, to say something. And even then, he doesn't have to. But what are your thoughts on that interview? And do you think it's a problem for Republicans that he hasn't come out and endorsed Rick Jackson?
8: Potentially it is. I would say one of the things, too, is that struck me was he said, you know, nobody had asked him to support Rick Jackson. Rick Jackson, I perhaps hasn't asked him. And that is something that people often miss about politics. One of the really hard things you have to do when you're running these races is you have to make hard calls to people. You have to beg for people's support, right? In ways that, you know, our multi-billionaire executives often aren't used to humbling themselves in that kind of way. So, I do think it could be a problem, and I do think it's there is time, to your point, there is time to heal, but I do think this is something that Rick Jackson does need to address, and he's going to have to think about those kinds of calls to people who might be where it might be a really hard call to make.
7: Let me ask you this, because many people, what I've seen when people have pointed that out, that part of the interview, and I thank you for bringing that up. Many people have pointed out that when you lose, you reach out to the winner. But that's different than endorsing.
8: That's right.
7: Can you explain the difference to people that don't know the difference?
8: Right. So you call and congratulate the winner, typically. But the winner then has the obligation to ask for somebody's support, often to, you know, work with them to put together the press release or the comments or the joint appearance together that shows that everybody is unified. I will say it's interesting in some of my races, those who lost did not call me, and I had to track them down and then beg, basically say, hey, I need your support.

0: Rick Jackson has been. In growing your business to the success that it has, in growing it, you're used to being the person asking. But once it gets to the pinnacle of business success, now you're used to being, you know, the guy that everyone's running up on trying to get from you.
1: You're the top dog.
0: Right.
1: It's a big shift to have to go back to that. The early stages of building your business, in effect. Yeah,
0: right.
1: Exactly right.
0: Fundraising numbers came out. How are your Democrats looking for fundraising? How did Keisha Lance Bottoms do? I want to say her full name. I hate when people just say her first name, like, you know, they're personal with her and stuff. But how did Keisha Lance Bottoms do? How did John Ossoff do? And how did Mike Collins do? And of course, Rick Jackson.
1: So I haven't seen the state numbers yet. I'm not sure. I know that we have seen John Ossoff and Mike Collins come out.
0: Okay, so talk about those.
1: Okay. I don't know that. Yeah, I'm not 100%. I have not seen them. They may not come out till July 38th, till the end of July. But the John Ossoff numbers, which are quite eye popping. So he raised $20 million. He's got $42 million cash on hand. By way of contrast, Mike Collins has $2.1 million and about $2.2 million cash on hand. So there's a whole decimal point difference there between those numbers. That being said, everybody needs to be aware that the Senate Leadership Fund, the conservative super PAC that will come in, has already come in behind Mike Collins, has already reserved $44 million. In TV time. So what has happened in this cycle is that the kind of the party affiliated super PACs on the Republican side have raised a lot more, whereas the candidates on the Republican side have raised a lot less than their Democratic counterparts. So that super PAC funding will be a real equalizer in these kinds of races.
0: And that's interesting to note. What's interesting about that is I find it fascinating that the super PACs can come in. I don't mind it, but it happens. Super PACs come in with a whole bunch of money, but then people scream about people getting money from out of state. Like, you know, it's fascinating to me. You know, it's really fascinating. Like, everyone screams, you know, and they do it on both sides. You know what I mean? The billionaires and millionaires are funding these campaigns, and then their own party raises a bunch of money, and there's nothing to be said about it. I just find that extremely, you know, just hypocritical on everybody's part. But with that equalizer that you talk about, the $44 million, they've dedicated that. That's a reserved spots here in Georgia for specifically Mike Collins, not anybody else.
1: Correct.
0: That's a heck of a lot of money.
1: It is a lot of money. And I see that pretty much every day when I get fundraising solicitations from John Ossoff.
0: So,
1: he's left to his own devices. I will say, seeing the candidate raise that kind of money, everybody needs to understand, you know, John Ossoff is extremely disciplined. He is extremely hardworking. And you see that in those fundraising numbers. This is somebody who does not take anything for granted. He does not take his constituents for granted, and he doesn't take the job for granted. And, you know, he does the work in ways that are very, very impressive. So
0: let me ask
1: that's
0: you
1: my other take on that.
0: Yeah. I mean, that's pretty much. I mean, you kind of said it better than I did as to why I endorsed them. But those are much of what you said are the reasons. Let me ask you this question then: Will there be Democrat corporate party money coming in for Ossoff, or do they see him as having his own money that he doesn't need our help?
1: This will be $100 million plus will be spent on this race, with money coming in from the outside on both sides. I think it's an enormous relief to the Democratic Party. It's got a lot of other races that he's able to raise his own money. One thing to say about this, it's really interesting what's happened with this, because previously it used to be that the candidates could not coordinate with these super PACs. So what you had to do as a candidate, because you couldn't even talk to the people. So what you would do, this is kind of fun insider stuff, is you put up what's called a red box on your webpage, and it would give the message that you would like for that super PAC to deliver. Now, there would be
0: wait,
1: many...
0: Wait, wait.

0: NASA.
1: Wait, explain that. Explain that. Right. We can go over. So I have Shelley Winter for Congress, right? There's a super PAC out there. I can't talk to them. But on my Shelley Winter for Congress website, there's a box. What do you mean?
0: Right. It was called a red box. It was often put in red. And it would say, you know, conservative voters need to know that, you know, Shelley Winter is a, you know, strong conservative and it's going to cut your taxes. Right.
1: Right.
0: And then the super PAC would go look at that. Everybody else could look at it, too. So it wasn't technically just communicating with the super PAC. It was publicly out there. And then the super PAC would go look at it and go, oh, let's run all these ads about how Shelley Winter is going to cut your taxes.
1: Gotcha.
0: Right? And so but one of the real problems with this was often the super PAC would go out and do stuff totally unrelated to your red box.
1: Right.
0: And then you were stuck, you know, trying to convey, shoot up these, you know, smoke signals saying, wait a minute, don't say that. Don't say that.
1: Right.
0: And so sometimes candidates would even have to hold press conferences to explain to their allies. Right. But this is all gone now, because what happened was the Supreme Court overturned the rules around this kind of separation. So now the candidates can work directly with the super PAC. So that whole kind of weird, you know, signaling is gone. So that $40 million is in effect kind
1: Mike
0: of a
1: Collins
0: extension
1: is money.
0: Of Mike Collins' campaign.
1: Absolutely.
0: Yeah.
1: Well said. Well said, my sister. I thought, now let me ask you this, because I thought the rule was simply about the super PACs and the parties, Democrat parties or Republican parties, not the candidates. It extends to the candidates?
0: I'm pretty sure it does, but I am not a lawyer on this.
1: Right.
0: However, I would say there probably is still that communication problem, right? Because it is better to have your own money than it is to have someone else's money, even if you can largely communicate with them or partially, because you really do have control over your own message. Whereas if you don't, then, you know, who knows? You know, Senate Leadership Fund could decide to run, you know, 2020 election with stolen ads, right? And totally undermine everything that the Collins campaign wants to accomplish. He does not have that kind of direct control over it. But I think that the communications barriers are largely gone, as far as I'm aware.
1: Callan Bordeaux, she's on every Wednesday. I appreciate you, my sister. Who do you like on Sunday? Argentina or Spain?
0: Those are great games. I'm so torn. I love Messi. I'm a huge Messi fan. But Spain played such great, you know, played such great soccer. I don't know. I'm going to have to decide. I'll let you know next week.
1: All right. You let me know next week, my sister.
0: Okay.
1: Have a wonderful evening. God bless you. Talk to you soon. We'll be right back, ladies and gentlemen. It's the Shelley Winter Show. I want to talk about Trump's new messaging to the DHS.
2: 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Heads up if you're traveling in Fulton County. Looks like we've got debris on the roadway on I-25 and northbound at I-20, and it's taking out two right lanes. Elsewhere, debris on the roadway in DeKalb County on I-25 westbound near Buford Highway is taking out the left lane. I'm Brianna Rose, Triple Team Traffic, 95.5 WSB.
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1: 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Shelley Winter Show. When we come back, last night I talked about Trump administration, as I said last night, message to, and the email I read to you, the memo email that went out to DHS ICE supervisors. Well, Trump himself has spoken about that situation. The email said no more traffic stops for the time being. President Trump said something entirely different. We're going to talk about it next and how it may impact November's midterms. We'll be right back. Shelley Winter Show.

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8: Good evening to you. It's 8:30. I'm Michelle Wright. The news is being brought to you by Solomon Brothers. Our top local story this hour: the match is over, but the party's still going on, Atlanta style. The FIFA Fan Fest still ongoing at Centennial Olympic Park. As these two ladies say, even though they weren't rooting for any team, either England or Argentina, that didn't stop them from enjoying this fan festival.
9: I decided to come to FIFA Fan Fest not because I like soccer, but because I like how Atlanta parties, and I wanted to be a part of it.
10: I really have been getting into embracing my home city and spending quality time with my friends.
8: Argentina did beat England 2-1, leaving many fans upset, leading to reports of some small altercations around the area, but nothing too major. The state's top prosecutor is celebrating the work of a statewide task force aimed at gangs.
11: Calling the results of the state's gang prosecution unit historic, Attorney General Chris Carr says his office will continue to send a strong message that gang activity won't be tolerated anywhere in Georgia. Over the past 4 years, the unit has secured more than 140 convictions for gang activity across the state. In 2024, Carr told lawmakers this was a problem that needed to be addressed.
12: 60-90% of all violent crime is gang affiliated.
11: He believes the unit's work has made the state safer. Jonathan O'Brien, 95.5 WSB.
8: WSB scam alert to let you know about this one out of Gwinnett County. It's a warning to local businesses and residents that have recently been targeted in a nationwide scam that impersonates planning and zoning departments to request a payment for non-existent fees. It comes through as an official-looking email that copies a real employee's name, title, and address. Gwinnett County will never request payment via money order, wire transfer, or any suspicious links. Small business owners in the metro area can now get some help from the University of Georgia with a new office opening up.
13: UGA Small Business Development Center has offices all over Georgia from DeKalb to Gwinnett and are now coming to Buckhead. State Director Alan Adams says their free programs are run by people who used to be former business owners.
14: They're dealing with people who've oftentimes sat in the very seat that the business owner's sitting in themselves.
13: Located inside the Terry Executive Education Center, experts can help answer any questions that might come up when starting a business. Mary Ryan Howarth, 95.5 WSB.
8: One man is seriously injured after a shooting in Decatur. DeKalb police find the man shot once at the 3400 block of Blazing Pine Path around 11:30 a.m. Officials say he was taken to the hospital and is expected to survive. An investigation is underway. A shooting inside of a Kroger store in Texas injures two people, says Captain Juan Flores.
15: There's two individuals that have been shot. They both have been transported to local hospitals. They are going to be in critical condition. We're still waiting on the updates.
8: There's no word on a motive for this shooting, but authorities say they are not searching for any suspects. Secretary of Defense Pete Hegseth announcing that troops will now be tested annually for their testosterone levels.
16: Under the new policy, service members aged 30 and older will receive annual testosterone screenings as part of their routine health assessments. And those diagnosed with a testosterone deficiency will have the option to undergo testosterone replacement therapy. Low testosterone levels have long been a concern in the military, though doctors have raised concerns that the online popularity of the therapy could lead to overprescribing.
8: Peter Haralambos reports it's a significant shift on a health issue that has gained momentum in recent years. It is 8:33, and that means it is now time for live team coverage of traffic and weather. We're checking in with Brianna Rose in the WSB 24-Hour Traffic Center. Good evening to you, Brianna. What's going on the roads out there?
17: Good evening, Michelle. Heads up if you're traveling on I-285 westbound at I-75. Looks like we've got a crash that's taking out three right lanes on the northwest side of the perimeter. Be mindful if you're traveling throughout that Marietta stretch. I'm Brianna Rose from the Trustell.com Traffic Center. Triple Team Traffic, 95.5 WSB.
18: This is WSB meteorologist Christina Edwards. Partly cloudy skies for this evening, humid, so an isolated rain shower is possible through early tomorrow morning, lows in the low 70s. Tomorrow afternoon, partly cloudy, high 89. The heat and humidity continues for this weekend with highs in the low 90s.
8: Checking out Storm Tracker radar right now, we do have some light showers in the Noonan area, a shower over Douglasville, and one just moving into the Canton area, moving out of Woodstock right now. We've got temperature readings of 81 degrees in Fayetteville, 84 in Lawrenceville, and 84 right here in Midtown. 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Breaking news when it happens. I'm Michelle Wright, 95.5 WSB.
2: Coming up next, going to talk about what President Trump has said directly to DHS that conflicts with the email that went out yesterday. 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
2: Shelly Winter Show, live, local, topical, and relevant, my friends. So last night, the reporting had the Trump administration, the not the head of ICE, but a spokesperson for ICE, had the reporting had that an email had gone out to ICE supervisors across the country that essentially said all vehicle stops will be suspended, you know, for the time being, essentially, until further notice, I think is what the email said. And that was yesterday. So today, President Trump wrote on Truth Social, he demanded that Immigration and Customs Enforcement resume traffic stops a day after the agency mostly paused the practice. Trump's demand issued via a Wednesday morning Truth Social post comes after ICE was involved in two fatal traffic stops within a week. This is what the president wrote. The men and women of ICE are doing a great job, one that has to be done. Crime is way down in America, in many cases with numbers that haven't been seen in decades. He's right about that. The open border policy of Sleepy Joe Biden allowed 25 million people to pour into our country unchecked and unvetted. Many were criminals, and we have to get them out. He's right about that. In order to do this, we must be strong, tough, and smart. We cannot give up one of ICE's most important and effective crime-fighting tools, the traffic stop. Once we do, we are playing right into the criminals' hands. The radical left Democrats would like to see this done, but it won't happen on my watch. ICE, be judicious, fair, and smart, and go back and do your very important job. Keep those crime stat reports coming. Remember, you are loved and respected in America. Thank you for your attention to this matter, President Donald J. Trump. So here's the thing. The traffic stop is not what they were doing and what they paused. The traffic stop is not what happened. What happened in these two cases, which prompted the email, was not traffic stops. They were stopping people while in traffic that they were targeting. So it's a difference. The traffic stop is a law enforcement tool, right? Law enforcement, I have many friends in law enforcement. As a matter of fact, on Monday, Sheriff Owens of Cobb County will be on with us talking about an event that his office is doing next Saturday for back to school. He's law enforcement. I know many of these guys, sheriffs, police officers, police chiefs, and I know them personally. I know them very well. And they will tell you the traffic stop is a law enforcement tool. But that's not what happened in Texas and in Maine. Those men were targeted, meaning that they, in both cases, they had the wrong guy. But in those cases, they were following people that they thought were the targets of their investigation. And they tried to stop them while they were driving. That's not a traffic stop. A traffic stop with that the president's talking about, most important and effective crime-fighting tools, a traffic stop. That's where your people are driving and a police officer spots them, you know, running a red light, speeding, you know, not coming to a complete stop, whatever. That's a traffic stop. And then they find guns or they run the license and they find out a guy's got a warrant in another state for murder. That is an effective crime fighting tool. I'm not against that. But what happened in Maine and Texas were not traffic stops. It was ICE thinking they had their target, waiting for them to get in a car, driving away, following them, and then trying to stop and apprehend them. I was watching Fox, and to tell you what I said last night, I'll say again tonight, and Tom Homan actually said exactly what I said last night on Fox News this morning. He said, you know, we know who these people are. We should wait till they get to where they're going or before they leave and apprehend them on the spot and never let them get into their motor vehicles at all and just apprehend them. He said that himself this morning. So the president is right in his Truth Social. The traffic stop is an important and effective crime-fighting tool. But that's not what happened in Texas, and that's not what happened in Maine. And so I don't think that ICE should go back to doing it the way they have done it, which caused the deaths of two men, two of whom were not, as reporting is reporting now, were not the targets of their investigation, because it doesn't play well in November. It doesn't play well. You heard Carolyn Bordeaux, if you listened to her earlier, say that the Senate Committee for the Republicans is dropping $44 million in ads for Mike Collins. Well, it doesn't help us or help Mike Collins if ads are going to be run by the Ossoff team that talks about ICE killing people, which now we're looking at four dead, two of whom were not the original targets of the investigation. It doesn't play well. It doesn't play well with Latinos. It doesn't play well with independents. And it definitely doesn't play well in the suburbs. Shelley went to show. We'll be right back. When we come back, I want to talk about my CHOA incentive when we come back. And also want to touch on what I saw today at FIFA with the crowds. We'll be right back. Shelley went to show.
17: 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Looks like we've got three right lanes blocked there due to a crash. Definitely calls and delays throughout that Marietta stretch. I'm Brianna Rose, Triple Team Traffic, 95.5 WSB.
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0: Shelley Winter show, ladies and gentlemen. That was from earlier today at FIFA. I played it for you because I wanted you to hear. So as I started the show off, I want to kind of end it, but with the same story, but a different message, or a slightly different message. So I was down at Centennial Park this afternoon. I was down there from about 11:30, walking around, looking, talking to people, watching people, just observing people. And a ton of Argentina fans, and a large number of England fans, but Argentina fans far outnumbered the England fans. And it was funny because as you walked around the park, you'd hear them singing their song, and they do kind of a whipping motion with their arms as they sing the song. I have no idea what the song is saying. No idea at all, but it's a song. And you'll walk around and you'll see large groups of people singing the song. Then you walk 15, 20, 30 yards away, and there'll be another large group of people singing the song. And then England had their chants and everything. And then at one point, I saw a large group of England fans yelling at and singing at Argentinian fans. And Argentinian fans were singing and pointing back. And they all just, pointing and singing and yelling and going back and forth. But I played that for you because that was at halftime. Everybody was in the park together. Fans of Argentina standing next to fans of England. Some not fans of any, just like me down there to watch the soccer match. But thousands, hundreds of thousands of people down there. And a DJ played Sweet Caroline. And I just played it for you. You can hear the fans sing along. People who were in battle with each other's countries, battling each other on the soccer pitch to go to the finals of the World Cup. The final two teams, after a whole tournament, is down to two teams. And these guys are at each other's throats all day long, singing their songs, saying their chants, cheering when the shot was on goal, booing when a yellow card was pulled. But they're sports fans. But when Sweet Caroline came on, they all sung together. I bring this up because it's a known fact that music brings us together. Music. All these people were just yelling at each other, and at halftime, they all started singing together. And then DJ Jelly, before the show, is a good friend of mine. Shout out to him. He DJed before the game started, and he played We Will Rock You for England because, Queen. And they sung along. And the Argentina fans sung along as well. Music brings people together. And if we can recognize in those moments that music brings us together, maybe this will be a much better place to live. Because right now, I got to tell you, it's becoming almost unbearable. And I don't know if it's unbearable for me because I happen to be on radio and I happen to be active on social media, why I may see more than others. And that could possibly be true. It could possibly be true that I see it more than others and maybe it has more of an impact on me. But we've got to come together. We really do. I posted that meme that I talked about Senator Lindsey Graham's sister. And it was almost automatic that Republicans, a lot of them, not all, but a lot of Republicans chimed in with some version of what about the Democrats? Like immediately, without hesitation. And the Democrats were chiming in saying she's a DEI hire. And I'm thinking to myself, the meme is actually talking about the system that impacts all of us. But we're so partisan that everyone missed the point. But music doesn't allow us to miss the point. Music brings us together. No matter what genre of music it is, it brings us together. I tell you about Tuesday nights. One of the best things I love about Smith's Old Bar on Tuesday nights is that it's such a diverse crowd. And it brings us together. Young, old, black, white, straight, gay. Everybody's in there. And the music brings us together. Everywhere I go, I am amongst diverse groups of people. And whenever music comes on, it brings us together. When I had my beach party up at Ackworth Beach, I was playing music from my Bluetooth, from my phone. And Debbie Dooley and I danced in our chairs to the song from Staying Alive from the movie Saturday Night Fever. In our chairs, we danced together to Staying Alive. Music brings us together. It doesn't matter if it's good music, it's good music. And that's what we need to remember. We all need to remember that. You know, when you get into an argument with someone on social media, drop a song. Bring us together. That's what I'm going to start doing. When I make a post and people come at me, whatever side they're coming at me on, and I know it's just because it's the side that they're on, they're coming after me for that post, I'm going to start dropping YouTube videos as my answers. I'm not going to engage in a back and forth. I'm just going to drop a YouTube song because music brings us together. Don't forget, go to wsbradio.com/carathon. I need you to do that. I need you to do that right now. Click on incentives. There's a box that says incentives. Click on that box and scroll down. Scroll past Mark Aram. Scroll past Eric Von Hester. Scroll past Jared. Scroll past Eric Erickson. Scroll past Chris Chandler. Scroll past Clark Howard, and you'll see me, Beach and Barbecue with Shelley Winter. Please, ladies and gentlemen, sign up. We're going to have a great time at Cobble Beach in Ackworth. We're going to have access to the exclusive access to the beach house. We're going to have barbecue food. 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We're going to have access to the beach. You can swim. You can hang out. You can play cornhole. We're going to have a great time. It's going to be on August 9th from 2 to 6, but you have to donate. 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And search for Beach and Barbecue with Shelley Winter. God bless you all. Know this in your heart, because I know it in mine. It's true. God loves you, and so do I.
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11: Good evening to you. It's 9 o'clock. I'm Michelle Wright. 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Our top local story this hour, the Fan Fest continues at Centennial Olympic Park. This after the semifinal match at the Bend saw Argentina beat England 2-1. Meanwhile, this being the last match that'll be played here in Atlanta, we're finding that hotel demand provided to be a mixed bag when it comes to hosting the event.
12: According to numbers from the Atlanta Convention and Visitors Bureau, about 442,000 hotel room nights were booked across the city during the World Cup period. That's down from the same period last year. Before the games, industry experts hoped fans would stay for long stretches of time. Instead, they booked for game days and then quickly left. Still, the Georgia Hotel and Lodging Association says revenue was up 15% in June, making it the strongest revenue month in recent years. Jonathan O'Brien, 95.5 WSB.
11: 83 degrees in Atlanta, partly cloudy, some scattered showers for the rest of the evening. Hours, Atlanta's most accurate and dependable forecast is coming up. Nearly 2 years after being stabbed in the face while on the job at Atlanta's airport, a shuttle manager is suing the city. This report is new at 9.
13: The complaint filed in Fulton County is complete with exhibits showing the bloody gash on Quan Lawrence's eyelid, which he says a homeless man with a knife gave him in 2024. The shuttle manager had barred the man from reboarding a shuttle at Hartsfield-Jackson after the driver complained he'd made lewd, sexually threatening comments toward her and been hostile with passengers. Lawrence contends the city of Atlanta was negligent by not keeping the man off the property after he'd already been banned. The Atlanta City Council denied responsibility last year. He seeks payment for hospital bills, lost earnings, and pain and suffering. Veronica Waters, 95.5 WSB.
11: The U.S. military continues airstrikes against Iran today, reports Luis Martinez.
14: And there is a message here. The message is that the United States is going to continue to strike at these targets that have focused on attacking commercial ships that are transiting in and out of the Strait of Hormuz. And the message here is that the United States wants to see that end. They want to see a total end to those kinds of attacks on commercial shipping.
11: Today marked the fifth straight day of strikes and the first set of strikes that took place in the morning hours in the last 40 days. Atlanta's Delta isn't the only airline with some strong earnings.
15: In what's almost a carbon copy of Delta Airlines' second quarter earnings from late last week, United Airlines, after the closing bell on Wednesday, said resilient travel demand and higher airfares helped offset sky-high jet fuel costs caused by the war in Iran. United also raised the lower end of its full-year profit forecast. I'm Bloomberg's Tom Busby for 95.5 WSB.
11: And a new coin is about to be minted, reports Ed Donahue.
16: The Treasury Department says the U.S. Mint has started producing a new $1 coin bearing President Trump's face. The dollar coin is not made of gold, but has a gold finish. Federal law prohibits the depiction of a living president on U.S. currency, but the Treasury Secretary has the ability to authorize the minting and issuance of coins in some circumstances.
11: Onyx, the Treasury Secretary says the coin is intended to honor the enduring legacy of liberty. It is 9:03. Live team coverage of traffic and weather is coming up next.
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11: It is 9:06, and that means it's time for live team coverage of traffic and weather. We're checking in now with Brianna Rose in the WSB 24-Hour Traffic Center. Good evening to you, Brianna. What's going on out there?
24: Good evening, Michelle. Better news in Cobb County throughout that Marietta stretch on I-25. Right before I-75, where three right lanes were blocked earlier. It looks like authorities are opening up the lanes right now as we speak. So you're still going to experience a bit of a crawl in that area, but the lanes are definitely now back open. I'm Brianna Rose from the Trustell.com Traffic Center, Triple Team Traffic, 95.5 WSB.
25: I'm WSB meteorologist Christina Edwards. Partly cloudy skies this evening, an isolated rain shower possible, but mainly dry through tomorrow morning with lows in the low 70s. Tomorrow afternoon, partly cloudy, hot and humid, high 89, climbing into the low 90s on Friday with a few pop-up storms through the afternoon.
11: Looking at the radar, most of the storms and showers that we had seen in the area have gone away. We've got 81 degrees in Stockbridge, 82 in Suwannee, 83 right here in Midtown. 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

0: We believe that for the movement to continue, it can't be me. 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
6: All right, thank you, Scott Shannon. Thanks to all of you for being with us. 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Well, I see that the text messages of more than 40 members of Congress were viewed by the then special counsel, Jack Smith, and his team amid probes into President Donald J. Trump, which many Republicans say ran roughshod over the Constitution. Now, I'm not going to tell you who, but I got a call yesterday from a prominent member of Congress saying that, and the article, it does go on to say that a lot of the interest apparently was not necessarily the congressperson or the senator themselves. One person, for example, Susan Collins, why would she be on the list? But the interest was with who they were talking to and what they were talking about. So this call comes in and I'm like, it's a friend of mine. I'll say that much. The name wouldn't surprise you if I gave it to you. And I was told that, yeah, my data, my name came up and is apparently was part of the examination that took place here. I'm telling you right now, I'm fed up with this. And it's not the first time. And I don't like to complain, you know, about some of the more intrusive aspects of my life. I don't come on the air, you know, over the years, like Amy Coney Barrett and Justice Kagan yesterday. You know, I don't like when we have elected officials, Supreme Court justices that are living in fear, especially when they have young children, you know. But, you know, where did it all come from? I think it started with Chuck Schumer, you know, standing on the steps of the Supreme Court. I want to tell you, Gorsuch, I'll tell you, Kavanaugh, you have released a whirlwind and you will pay the price. Remember he said that? You won't know what hit you if you go forward with these decisive, awful decisions. Insightful, dehumanizing rhetoric from the guy that, quote, is the leader of the Democrats in the Senate. You know, those words are heard and heard loudly by a lot of people that are lunatics. You know, we now live in an assassination culture that I never thought we'd live through in our lifetime. It's getting scarier by the day. I mean, we watched all the evidence come out in the Charlie Kirk case last week, and the evidence was overwhelming and incontrovertible. I hope it shuts up, you know, all the people with their bizarre conspiracy theories, you know, making the life of one Erica Kirk a living hell, and these young people that are at TP USA, Turning Point USA, you know, let them try to finish the mission. Look, there's never going to be another Charlie Kirk. Like when we lost Rush Limbaugh, I said there'll never be anybody that can replace him. I was not wrong. But I know that Charlie, I knew him well, and I know that Rush, I knew him well, you know, would want us all to continue in the fight because this is what defined their lives and would want the best out of us. But this has got to stop. And, you know, what they describe, we'll get into this in more detail later in the program with Greg Jarrett today, but I'm telling you right now, I am fed up with this idea that they can just continually release my text messages. That, okay, maybe that's selfish, self-serving, whatever you want to say. But, you know, what about my constitutional rights here? Now, I never heard anybody, it was covered exhaustively, extensively. Linda, you remember the day, I think you were the first to say, have you been watching MSNBC and fake news CNN? Because you're all over it right now. And, you know, at one point, I think the first release was Paul Manafort and I texting. And what was it, 1,100, 1,200 text messages between the two of us. And the most bizarre coverage I've ever seen in my life is, well, it sounds like one of his monologues. He really believes this stuff. Now, what does that imply? That implies that the stuff, what, that they say that they don't believe, that's not real and not from the heart and not sincere? Because that's how I interpreted that commentary. But they're still private and personal. You know, I'll never forgive Liz Cheney for what she did and Benny Thompson, you know, releasing my messages with Mark Meadows, if, by the way, selectively, and Jim Jordan and Kayleigh McEnany and other people. And it was selective what they did. You know, I don't think I ever, they tried to get me to voluntarily go test.

0: official. I'm not doing anything illegal. I pay all of my taxes. I do. I tell my accountants, I've been telling them for decades, pay it all, you know, take appropriate deductions. Don't skirt the line ever, whatever it is, pay it. You know, well, you probably don't really, you probably could get away. No, I'm not trying to get away with anything. Just pay it. You know, I want to go to sleep at night. I don't want to have anything hanging over my head. But, you know, why would he be or his team have access to my text messages? You know, is it actionable? If it is, I'm telling you right now, I am inclined to move forward and sue all of them. Because this is not the first time, not the second time, but now the third time. And by the way, as all these people on fake news, CNN and MSDNC, you know, comment on the fact that, wow, I can't believe it sounds like his monologues and, you know, he must really believe this stuff. Did they expect me to be a different person, you know, on air and a different person texting privately with people? If that's how, maybe that just reveals how they are, which to me is quite a revelation on their part. You remember that, Linda. I mean, you were there like, boss, are you watching this?
1: Well, remember? I mean, it was 52 pages of text messages.
0: That was just
1: pages.
0: One of the releases.
1: And that was just
0: it's
1: you
0: pretty disgusting.
1: And Manafort. It was incredible.
0: And you might have even been called in. I don't know if you got caught.
1: I was definitely pulled in. But see, they had to redact all of my text messages because I have, you know, a flavor for certain words. So I got protected by my, you know, my spicy language. It worked out for me.
0: You see, that might be the one advantage. Maybe I need to drop a lot
1: just
0: more F-bombs
1: maybe.
0: In my text messages.
1: I'm just saying,
0: that
1: maybe
0: might
1: try
0: be
1: it
0: the
1: on
0: best advice. It may be the best advice you've ever given me.
1: You're welcome.
0: But by the way, Speaker Johnson ended weeks-long blockade in the House floor, handing what was a key victory to after a rebellion brought by, you know, a few people in Congress. And the House successfully passed a procedural vote, teeing up votes on an appropriations bill to fund the State Department, legislation making daylight savings time permanent and seeking in a measure to improve veterans' benefits. Johnson also agreed to pair the State Department funding bill with the Save America Act, prompting several conservative holdouts to flip their votes after demanding the House increase pressure on the Senate to pass the stalled measure. Look, I mean, I'm hoping, I'm praying. I've not been overly confident, but, you know, with the pressure the president's been putting on, you never know. By the way, the president is kind of put to rest. We'll know for sure. The medical examiner's report, there was a full autopsy of Senator Lindsey Graham. I've learned a lot about his health. I really don't feel comfortable sharing what I know. Let's put it this way. He had issues with blockage, his heart. He had issues, other issues related with clotting. I'm just being very, very obscure here. However, when you have an aorta dissection, which it appears what the preliminary report of his autopsy says, that is honestly separate and unrelated, except it probably means that Lindsey and, you know, my friend, I mean, if he was around, I would be so mad at him because he's not at all paying attention to his health. And had he paid more attention, maybe, you know, he'd be alive today. And I have too many of my friends that pay no attention to health issues at all. And I'm not the best. I'm not the guy that loves to run to the doctor. I'm telling you, you got the wrong guy. We have updates in Iran. The president has been pounding the living hell out of them. No other way to put it. Warned Iran yesterday that if they don't start getting serious, the next targets will be Iran's bridges. It will be their power plants. And anyway, reported U.S. strike on a railway bridge in northern Iran has drawn the attention of lesser known front in this conflict. And that is the battle over transport corridors linking Iran to Central Asia, Russia and China. Brilliant move. Strategic on our part. Iranian state media, the IRGC, said the cruise missiles attributed to the U.S. forces. Yep. Struck this railway bridge. That in fact connected them to Russia and China. Brilliant move on our part. You know, check and checkmate once again. By the way, you know, President Trump put this out there, and there are so many people that purposely distort the Trump doctrine, you know, but they ignore him beating the ISIS caliphate, taking out the world's worst terrorist, Soleimani.

0: Baghdadi, mother of all bombs in Afghanistan. They forget that part. But this is Trump in 1980, a very famous interview that he did with Ronan Barrett. Listen to what he says in this clip.
1: The toll record that you requested.
2: When you get the respect of the other countries, then the other countries tend to do a little bit as you do, and you can create the right attitudes. The Iranian situation is a case in point. That they hold our hostages is just absolutely and totally ridiculous. That this country sits back and allows a country such as Iran to hold our hostages, to my way of thinking, is a horror. And I don't think they'd do it with other countries. I honestly don't think they'd do it with other countries.
3: Obviously, you're advocating that we should have gone in there with troops, et cetera, and brought our boys out.
2: I absolutely feel that, yes. I don't think there's any question, and there's no question in my mind. I think right now we'd be an oil-rich nation, and I believe that we should have done it, and I'm very disappointed that we didn't do it. And I don't think anybody would have held us in abeyance. I don't think anybody would have been angry with us. And we had every right to do it at the time. I think we've lost the opportunity.
0: And he's now not ruling out Karg Island and a takeover there. And, you know, to me, we've now gotten to a very simple part of this equation. There are hardliners, loyalists to the former, now dead, Supreme Leader Ali Khamenei, that keep wanting to muddy the waters of a negotiated settlement that others are clearly willing to do. So now the president will expand strikes on Iran. Power plants are the next to go. But I'd like to see, you know, we have executive orders that prevent it, but other countries are free to do whatever they want. I'd like to see these obstructionists, hardliners, you know, they always talk about wanting to see 72 virgins. Maybe this would, you know, be the time that, if they're going to get in the way of progress, peace, and, you know, a benefit for the entire region, hold those people accountable for what they're doing. Because otherwise, there's not going to be any infrastructure left for the 94 million Iranians that, you know, have lived in hell for 47 years. So we'll see. I mean, it's going to be very interesting. But CENTCOM is now resuming the naval blockade. That is a big part of it. The president now threatening Iran's Pixack Mountain, as the president warns that could be targeted. That's by one of the other nuclear facilities that we hit, you know, the Nance facility, the Nance enrichment plant. And if, you know, again, just degrading them militarily day after day after day, you know, is having a massive impact. Again, I had said this a long time ago. You can do it. They can do it the hard way. They can do it the easy way. A lot of information on job issues. And, you know, for example, the Fed big to Congress, no tolerance for inflation, won't overread or cherry pick data after benign inflation numbers, refused to give an outlook for the future. Fed Chairman Kevin Warsh on Tuesday testifying before the House Financial Services Committee. Scott Bessent crediting Trump's immigration policies, helping to return jobs to the American people as wage gains, you know, out now have resumed. The inflation rate for June hits a 6-year low. Oh, you're not going to hear that. Unexpected numbers low. Consumer inflation cooling more than expected in June as well, as gas prices falling. You know, yeah, the conflict does complicate things, but hopefully that will all be dealt with. We have a lot coming up today. We got All Things Simple Man, Bill O'Reilly. We got Greg Jarrett and much, much more. Write down our toll-free number. It's 800-941-SEAN if you want to be a part of the program. You know, for far too many of our brave veterans that served this country honorably, well, they find themselves homeless or at the risk of becoming homeless. Glenda Williams, case in point, U.S. Army vet facing homelessness along with her 5 children. And she was struggling to keep up with the rent, basic living expenses. She sadly was living in a dilapidated, broken down apartment with rodents, mold, broken windows, broken electrical appliances. And the Tunnel to Towers Foundation stepped in to help because of your generosity through their homeless veterans program and provided her with not just shelter, but a safe and secure environment where she and her children are now thriving. She's now returned to school. She's pursuing a degree. Her children are excelling in their studies. And, you know, just imagine heroes like Glenda and other people, you know, what it's like that they're able to make sure that their family are safe and stable and on a solid foundation to build a new beginning after all they've done for us. Anyway, there's still so many people to help. 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It's the letter T. It's the letter T, the number two, the letter T.org. 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We'll take a quick break. We'll come right back. We'll continue straight ahead. It's the Sean Hannity Show.
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0: Today, we'll get Bill O'Reilly's take on the radical left. We'll get Greg Jarrett on a couple of issues, not the least of which is threatening Supreme Court justices. And yeah, Jack Smith, was it abuse of power? Text messages, was I included? Straight ahead.
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25: Good evening to you. It's 9:30. I'm Michelle Wright. Our top local story this hour. The match may be over, but the party's still going on. Is going on Atlanta style. The FIFA Fan Fest alive and well at Centennial Olympic Park hours after the semifinal match that saw Argentina beat England by a 2-1 score and advance to the finals against Spain. That match is on Sunday. There'll be another FIFA Fan Festival that day featuring entertainment from Ludacris and other Atlanta artists, as well as featuring the match from New Jersey on the big screen. An accident between a MARTA bus and a postal delivery van sends one person to the hospital. According to a MARTA spokesperson, the accident happened around 4:30 this afternoon, when the bus came in contact with the USPS vehicle at the intersection of Boulder Crest Drive and Lachlan Road. The passengers who were aboard the bus involved in that accident were picked up by another bus, and it finished the route. MARTA officials say they were on scene. The accident remains under investigation. Georgia's Attorney General is celebrating a milestone and a key unit for his office.
26: Since it was established in 2022, Attorney General Chris Carr says the state's gang prosecution unit has secured more than 140 convictions across the state. A majority of the cases involve shootings. 2 years ago, Carr told state lawmakers gang violence was a problem for every community in Georgia.
27: Gangs come in all shapes and sizes and all colors and ethnicities.
26: In a statement, Carr says the unit was established to bring strong cases that ultimately lead to safer communities. Jonathan O'Brien, 95.5 WSB.
25: President Trump's nominee for Director of National Intelligence, Jay Clayton, is grilled by members of the Senate Intelligence Committee today, including Georgia Senator John Ossoff.
28: This is a job interview. We have established that you have an obligation to be honest and forthright with the committee. Yes, you do have an obligation to be honest and forthright with the committee.
29: Yes.
28: Who won the 2020 election?
29: Like I said, I'm not going to get into that with you.
25: Trump appointed Clayton last month to replace Tulsi Gabbard, who played a controversial role in the FBI's raid on the Fulton County Election Office earlier this year. Meanwhile, new fundraising numbers are out today that show Georgia's Senate race is already shaping up to be an expensive one. John Ossoff's campaign reporting they've raked in $20 million in the second quarter with a campaign war chest of more than $42 million. Republican nominee Mike Collins is reporting that he raised $2.1 million in the second quarter with more than $2 million in cash on hand. It is 9:32. 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
25: It is 9:35, and that means it's time for live team coverage of traffic and weather. We're checking in now with Brianna Rose in the WSB 24-hour traffic center. Good evening to you, Brianna. What are those roads looking like right now?
12: Good evening, Michelle. Not looking so good in Fulton County at the downtown connector due to a crash on I-75, I-85 southbound right at I-20. That's blocking two right lanes, definitely causing delays throughout that stretch. So be mindful if you're traveling in that area. Elsewhere in DeKalb County on I-20 eastbound near Candler Road, looks like we've got a crash there taking out two right lanes. I'm Brianna Rose from the Trustdale.com Traffic Center, Triple Team Traffic, 95.5 WSB.
17: This is WSB meteorologist Christina Edwards. Partly cloudy skies for this evening, humid, so an isolated rain shower is possible through early tomorrow morning, lows in the low 70s. Tomorrow afternoon, partly cloudy, high 89. The heat and humidity continues for this weekend with highs in the low 90s.
25: We've got 79 degrees in Carrollton right now, 82 degrees in Beaufort, 82 also in Midtown. More news head your way at 10 o'clock. Breaking news when it happens. 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
22: Alec Baldwin's favorite radio talk show host is on the air right now. Right, Mr. Baldwin? Here's Sean Hannity.
0: All right, 25 now till the top of the hour. 800-941-SEAN, a number if you want to be a part of the program. 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Where does that money go?
5: In your pocket.
0: And what does that mean for you when you have more money in your pocket? You're richer.
5: That's right. Money is freedom.
0: Money. Look, I've said this many times. I've lived with no money, and now I have money, and I'm grateful for it. However, money. I don't think I'm any happier, and could even make a case I'm less happy sometimes. But then when I didn't have money, and by the way, I never knew or ever thought of myself as poor, but you know, I kind of was in a way. I mean, if you live in paycheck to paycheck and you're struggling and, you know, I'm eating meatloaf every day, you know, because that was a cheap way to eat. By the way, I make the best meatloaf. You do know that, right? You know, I'm a better chef.
5: We have done entire shows on it. And we at one point, I think, posted your meatloaf recipe online.
0: I haven't talked about it in a long time. That's why I'm bringing it up. Anyway, but I used to love it. And the key to a good meatloaf, I'm going to help the audience out real quick here, is, well, I would always put a ton of, you know, bell peppers, green bell peppers in, a ton of celery, a ton of onions in it. But the key, and then, of course, ground beef. But the real key is for a really good, delicious meatloaf is moisture. And the way you get moisture is, well, that means you're also putting in some breadcrumbs. I prefer Progresso Italian style. That's my preference. But then you put in, I used to add a ton of eggs, ketchup. Eggs are obviously always healthy. Ketchup, milk. And I just drowned it in and made it super, super, super moist. And now, you know, if I make one today, I put a little avocado oil on top of it while it's cooking to you know, keep the moisture in it. You think people care about my recipes? I don't think so. It's right to cook.
5: Well, it is called the Sean Hannity Show for a reason. So if Sean Hannity wants to run down his meatloaf recipe, it is your prerogative to do so.
0: Well, it's more than that, because like when you tell me that your son likes, you know, your air fryer French fries, and then I get him on the show and he says, no, he doesn't like it as much as Chick-fil-A. I think that tells you something. The fact that for years you wouldn't get your own son a Happy Meal is the most unbelievable thing to me. It's borderline child abuse, actually. It's a happy meal.
5: You know what I think you did wrong with
0: your meatloaf? They make children happy.
5: You use ketchup. You should use barbecue sauce.
0: For what?
5: Instead of ketchup.
0: Why would I ever do something that acidine?
5: It's delicious. Trust me. You use tomato paste and barbecue sauce.
0: No, barbecue sauce is great on ribs if you're eating the right pork ribs. And I make the best pork ribs, but I usually don't put any sauce on it. And I just
5: boil
0: them.
5: You don't even put a dry rub on your pork ribs?
0: I make my own seasoning for my pork ribs. By the way, to season them, it takes a long period of time.
5: Yeah, so that's a dry rub. Okay.
0: It's each individual rib. I cut them all up and I spray them with olive oil or avocado oil. And then it's usually a combination of red chili pepper and regular pepper, red chili powder rather, then either onion or garlic salt on top of it. And the key to cooking any meat is moisture. And you got to keep them nice and delicious and moist. And then you got to get it at the right temperature. Anywhere between 150 degrees, and they're different sizes. So they're finished cooking at different times, and you got to have, you know, a temperature probe to put in there so you make sure you get it out at the right time, which of course
5: we use. You know what you should do? You should start a cooking show, and it'll be Cooking with Hannity, and you'll do every
0: week. You don't think I'm doing enough shows right now? You think I should do one more?
5: I think you should work harder. And I think that it should be once a week, a cook-off with a liberal. And whoever wins the cook-off and whoever's like, you know, wins that week, you donate to the other person's charity.
0: Oh, you won't believe who, and I'm very interested in this. You know, this group of people that want to look their best and they go through all these painful procedures to look their best. You ever hear a clavicular?
5: No.
0: You got to look it up. I'm going to interview him. I'm excited about it. I think I really want to hear why he does all this stuff.
5: What stuff?
0: Looks
7: maxing.
0: It's looks maxing.
5: Okay,
0: a lot of women
5: do it too. I don't
0: know
5: what either of you are talking about. Do I need to Google this? I'm like, what is happening right now?
0: All right, Ethan, explain it in the best terms you can to Linda.
7: It's a group of people that do various different things, including jaw surgery, limb extensions.
0: They'll break their jaw with a hammer.
7: Yeah, they
5: what?
7: They have in my opinion, I would call it a mental health disease, to be honest, because yeah, some of them go way extreme when you're breaking your own jaw to make your own jawline look better. It's probably time to see a therapist. That's my opinion.
5: You can't mess with Jesus's creations. That's not a thing. That's how God
0: made it. I disagree. I mean, you know, so you don't believe in any plastic surgery at all for people? I've never had it.
5: Not breaking your jaw.
7: There's a difference between tasteful plastic surgery and 20-year-olds injecting their girlfriends with Botox and telling them, oh, you need to get your
0: Botox, peptides. I just think it's interesting. I like
7: cut your femur in half and put a metal bar in and have magnets stretching your muscles because you want to be 2 inches taller.
0: I think you guys are being very judgmental. I think you should. Why don't you watch the pod when it comes out and then you'll get to see. Oh, okay. By the way, did you see that Chuck Schumer? I don't even know if you guys pulled this tape. Apparently let loose a huge and loud amount of gas on the Senate floor. Did you see that?
5: Yikes.
0: That was pretty entertaining.
13: Now on Ron and the NDAA, when all the Trump administration...
5: I mean, that's normally... He's full of hot air. It's got to come out somewhere.
0: It's got to come out. If that's the moment it's going to come out, who are we to judge? House Democrats squirming over an upcoming vote on whether to cut off all aid to Israel. House Minority Whip Catherine Clark, we as a team are evaluating where we are on that. Why would that be something of great difficulty for them? They've been our top number one ally. You know, a lot of people don't know this about the relationship with Israel and the U.S. The Israelis are incredible innovators when it comes to military strategy, defense, intelligence, etc. And they share everything, including technology they build out. I wish I could tell you what technology currently exists that you will soon hear about that is amazing, it will blow you away, both defensive and offensive. That's all I can say about it. Linda's going to ask me later today, I promise. You know, so President Trump has announced that he's going to have this primetime address on Thursday. We know what it's about. It's going to be, they have now found proof, evidence, documents to support all of it, as found by the Director of National Intelligence and CIA Director Ratcliffe, you know, Army Intelligence, Military Intelligence. They have all signed off on it at the highest level, the largest data breach in American history. They've known about it for some time. They have kept this information from the American people. There is direct comments made by people that they would keep all of this information from President Trump, including, although they don't have any evidence of any incidences that ever happened, including, you know, the possibility or hackability of our elections. But this is, you know, our number one geopolitical foe. And the president will address all of this coming up on Thursday night. And it's going to be interesting to hear what he has to say. Just as a warning to every American, if you don't think this midterm election is important, this was in the Washington Post. Right now, the left sees a wealth backlash, an opening for a wealth tax that they want to push nationwide. That's why the appointment of Lindsey Graham's sister, Darlene, was critical, because we didn't have time to be short or down one U.S. senator right now. And she very graciously accepted, even at a time that was difficult for her. I played this last night. Did you see Kamala Harris's word salad as she was speaking to the WNBA, offering them a pep talk? I mean, I just think on that level alone, she's just not qualified to ever consider being a president of the United States. All right. Well, why don't we play it? We'll play it.
14: I travel our country. Young girls, boys, people of every gender, background, race, watch the W. You guys are impacting people who you may never meet, people who may never know your names or mine, but they are aware of what you are doing, and it is giving them a sense of their value and their dignity and what they have a right to expect from this world.
0: With the passage of time, we are all passing through time, because time is moving and we're all passing through it. So with the passage of time, as we pass through time and make the passage through time, I mean, she's
14: so
0: nuts.
14: I'd
0: love to, but I just don't have the time. Now, there is a Texas imam that was invited to pray before Congress, now facing a backlash on Capitol Hill after celebrating Senator Lindsey Graham's death on social media in a post that wished him an eternity in ruins over his support for Israel. How is it possible this guy ever, ever prayed before Congress? Did they vet anybody? You know, why is it that nobody really cared but me about Reverend Jeremiah Wright or the crazy speech of that guy, Father Flager, who's under suspicion right now, I see, in Chicago? And we'll see how that case turns out. Democratic lawmaker says the Constitution barred police from stopping her after allegedly going 100 miles an hour. You know, we're now convicted of negligent driving, fined $1,240 after a judge rejected her legislative immunity argument. I mean, what is wrong with people? Now, Paul Pelosi faces a misdemeanor hit and run charge in Napa Valley after an incident involving his convertible and a parked car. Now, the Napa County Sheriff's Office indicated Paul Pelosi admitted to hitting something but drove until his car was disabled, and deputies did rule out DUI. You know, was the fix? I just don't know. I mean, you never know. All right, moving on to the midterms, we have a new platform of the Democratic Socialists of America. I'm just telling you, this is a dream come true for Republicans because they're now the Democratic Party's dominant faction. And the silence of anybody that would maybe disagree with them in the party is deafening, with the exception of John Fetterman. And these candidates are winning primary after primary after primary, even against incumbents. And their representatives are calling for Democratic leaders in name only, Schumer, Hakeem Jeffries, to hide under their desks and step down. They haven't uttered a peep of protest against any of these candidates. You have this guy running for Senate in Michigan, Abdul El-Sayed. Turns out his father-in-law, a top donor to the El-Sayed Super PAC, is among the top leaders of a Muslim Brotherhood organization linked to terror funding. Remember unindicted co-conspirator case and this other group in Texas, this other group CARE? Anyway, in this case, he contributed $200,000 for the Fighting for Michigan PAC, serving on the Islamic Society of North America's founding committee, which makes direct financial contributions to the group. And Abdul Sayed's father-in-law, a top donor to the Super PAC, is supporting the left-wing Michigan senator, a guy campaigning with Hassan Piker, who says we're at fault for 9/11/01. But anyways, among a top leader of this Islamic organization, identified by the federal government as a public is facing group for the Muslim Brotherhood, according to the Washington Free Beacon. We haven't done our own investigation, but that sounds about right. You know, Democrats, they don't want any election integrity. Now, you know, we have Michigan Senator Elise Slotkin. The Save America Act would make it hard for any Democrat to win an election. Why? Because you have to have proof of citizenship? Really? That makes it hard to win an election? That's pretty unbelievable to me. James Tallarico, cisgender, God is non-binary, now has come out against completing Trump's border wall. This guy wants a welcome mat instead. On top of it, then, of course, wants a vegan campaign. And, of course, no drilling in the cattle and oil state of Texas. Good luck. He's the guy that fought for and championed the rights of biological men to have access to abortion. Although, unless I misunderstood my biology class, I didn't know that biological men could have children. New York's Republican Party chief claiming that the Jewish New Yorkers now are leaving the Democratic Party in droves. I hope they vote for Bruce Blakeman. Anyway, 800-941-SHAWN if you want to be a part of the program. Listen, want to remind you about our friends at Sig Sauer. They're now celebrating 250 years of freedom. 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
34: Flipped over 20 westbound.
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28: Good evening to you. It's 10 o'clock. I'm Michelle Wright. 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Our top local story this hour, Atlanta is ranked the most expensive city in the U.S. for renters who earn minimum wage.
7: One-bedroom apartments in Atlanta are costly for minimum wage employees, bringing in about $1,160 a month. The Best Interest Financial and Clever Real Estate Report says that's $500 short in rent. Even a full-time minimum wage employee would have to work 191 hours a week to afford the estimated $1,660 each month. None of the 50 most populated metro cities are affordable, putting minimum wage workers at a disadvantage for other costs like food and transportation. Ryan Howarth, 95.5 WSB.
28: We've got 81 degrees in Atlanta, partly cloudy tonight. What's on tap for tomorrow? Atlanta's most accurate and dependable forecast is coming up. Atlanta hoteliers are taking stock as our time as a World Cup host city wraps up.
8: 442,000 hotel room nights were booked across the city during the World Cup period, according to the Atlanta Convention and Visitors Bureau. While that's down from the same time last year, overall revenue was up 15%. In a statement, Georgia Hotel and Lodging Association President Chris Hardman says the tournament's lasting impact goes far beyond hospitality numbers. He believes the global exposure will help attract future travel for years to come. Jonathan O'Brien, 95.5 WSB.
28: Metro area entrepreneurs can get advice from experts through the University of Georgia's Small Business Development Center. That's right here in Atlanta. State Director Alan Adams says they provide resources for folks looking to start a business for free.
9: All kinds of consulting and training assistance to help business owners understand how business concepts and principles apply to their unique circumstances.
28: They'll be located inside the Terry Executive Education Center in Buckhead. A 75-year-old woman is shot in South Fulton County this afternoon. Authorities initially dispatching the call as a fall injury before East Point police find that the woman at Washington Road and Camp Creek Parkway has a gunshot wound. When police arrived, the 75-year-old was already in a Grady Memorial ambulance for emergency treatment. Officials say her condition is currently unknown. Officers speaking with individuals at the scene say the woman regularly visited the area to give food to community members. The department's criminal investigation division is leading up this investigation. The family of Nolan Wells meets with the district attorney in Jackson County, Mississippi, in connection to the mysterious death of the teen who disappeared on the 4th of July. Attorney Ben Krupp explains what came out of that meeting.
10: The thing to announce, she shared with the family that there will be a grand jury, that she will turn this case over to once they have collected all the information and finished their investigation.
28: A funeral for Nolan will be held on Monday. And President Trump is about to appear on a new coin.
0: The president's face is on one side of the coin, surrounded by the word Liberty and 1776-2026. Over the president's left shoulder are the words, In God We Trust. On X, Treasury Secretary Scott Bessent said the coin is intended to honor the enduring legacy of liberty and a lasting symbol of patriotism.
28: Ed Donahue reports the coin will have a $1 value, and while not made of gold, it will have gold plating around it. It is 10:03. Live team coverage of traffic and weather's up next.
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28: It is 10:05, and that means it's time for live team coverage of traffic and weather. Brianna Rose is in the WSB 24-hour traffic center. Good evening to you, Brianna. What are the roads looking like right now?
18: Good evening to you, Michelle. Not looking so good in Fulton County on the downtown connector, I-75, I-85 southbound near I-20. Looks like we've got two lanes blocked due to an earlier crash. Definitely causing a crawl throughout that stretch. Elsewhere in Fulton County, we've got a crash on I-285 northbound near 166 in Lankford Parkway, taking out one right lane. I'm Brianna Rose from the Trustell.com Traffic Center, Triple Team Traffic, 95.5 WSB.
19: I'm WSB meteorologist Christina Upwards. Partly cloudy skies this evening, an isolated rain shower possible, but mainly dry through tomorrow morning with lows in the low 70s. Tomorrow afternoon, partly cloudy, hot and humid, high 89, climbing into the low 90s on Friday with a few pop-up storms through the afternoon.
28: 78 degrees in Lithia Springs right now, 79 in Lithonia. We got 80 right here in Midtown. 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

0: 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That means all things Bill O'Reilly, all things Bill O'Reilly at BillO'Reilly.com. Mr. O'Reilly, did you miss me on my vacation week last week? Yes or no?
1: Were you gone?
0: By the way, you cannot help yourself. Of course you missed me.
1: Where did you go?
0: That is the most insincere. Yeah, sure, Hannity. Whatever you want. Oh, I didn't hear that. All right. So, you know what? I didn't go anywhere. Again, I was recovering from my neck injury, which was great. So it gave me downtime to recover. You know, that came, of course, from the crazy training that you will never participate in with me, even though I've invited you many, many times over the years. But so I feel great again, which is awesome. And but more importantly, just having downtime. I just took it as downtime. Did something else. I did a lot of comprehensive medical stuff, testing, just preventative stuff, health, wellness, fitness, nutrition, longevity, all that sort of thing. Would you ever do that stuff? Would you ever take 7 hours out of a day and go through every test imaginable?
1: No, I wouldn't, but I have pretty good doctors, and if something is bothering me, I'm in there fairly quickly. But I heard you went to one of those hot tub places in California where you like dunk in there, you know.
0: No, I didn't go to California, the communist country of Gavin Newsom. I was not there. No.
1: Now, I'm glad to hear that, because I got to look out for you.
0: Well, I appreciate you. You look out for the folks. You look out for me. There's something that's going on in the Democratic Party. We've discussed it a little bit in the past. And when Plattner got out of the race, and this was when I was on vacation last week, I watched in fascination. And, you know, I always have made the case that Democrats only care about, quote, lives when they can weaponize it, politicize it, blame Republicans or blame Trump. In other words, every weekend, every big blue city, let's start with Chicago, you can predict with a level of certainty how many people will be shot and killed. It's sad. It's tragic. Nobody knows their names. On TV since 2009, I've scrolled the names of people that you never hear about. And it's sad because I think every life is God-given, and there's God-given talent, and that talent is just wasted and nobody cares. And we need to start caring. Similarly, Democrats always claim they have a monopoly of compassion for minorities. On the same front, the Democratic Party, Me Too Party, loves to throw out the term Nazi and fascist and Gestapo, but they were willing to accept, and I'll give you the short list here, a guy that had for nearly two decades a Nazi tattoo, a guy that mocked an American hero soldier saying he didn't deserve to live, an avowed communist, a guy that blamed rape and sexual assault victims for being victims, had this weird kick account, a controversial history with minors where he had that picture of himself naked except with a towel, couldn't pass a porta potty without some sick desire to go in there and pleasure himself, claimed the people in the state of Maine were stupid and racist, made horrible racist stereotypes about African Americans. I don't even want to go into it again. You know, mocking a teen girl's suicide attempt. All cops are bastards. Defund the police. All that. Bill, I'm giving you the short list. Never mind Tallarico, El Sayed. Never mind the Mamdani 3 that beat, you know, incumbents. Never mind Bernie, Pocahontas, AOC, and the squad. So it's a long question and a long lead up to this. I want Bill O'Reilly's full analysis of what has happened, the deafening silence of other Democrats but for John Fetterman, and tell me how this plays out.
1: Well, it's chaos within the Democratic Party. There's no leadership at all, no guidance, no central theme of problem solving. That's your scenario for the political party. Now, Republicans have their own problems, but the Democratic Party now is just kind of wandering around in the desert, but there's no Moses to show them the way. So there are a bunch of fiefdoms, and these people all... that's on their mind, and I mean 100% is winning. So they pretty much ceded Maine to Susan Collins, the Republican Senate nominee, because of this Plattner stuff. But then the migrant got killed by ICE, and that throws the state of Maine into chaos. Remember,

0: But anyway, so now that race is thrown into chaos up there when it should be an easy win for Collins, who's a responsible person. You may not like her, but she's done very well in the Senate, in my opinion. And then she's running against nobody. I mean, the guy that you describe is as heinous as they come. But the Democratic Party doesn't pull back. But I'm going to give you something worse, Hannity, and I don't know whether you've discussed this because I've been so busy this week. I don't know why, but my head is blowing off. Do you know that Tim Walz in Minnesota, and stop me if you have covered this, was opposed to Marco Rubio, the Secretary of State, deporting a Laotian illegal alien who molested a 10-year-old?
1: A 10-year-old repeatedly, and was convicted, and he pardoned this guy, and he pardoned him for the whole purpose of being allowing this man to stay in our country, knowing the high rate of recidivism among people that commit vile, horrible, evil crimes like that. Yes, I'm very aware. We've covered it extensively.
0: Okay. So this was the vice presidential nominee for the Democratic Party, who says, yeah, I want a guy convicted in the United States of raping a 10-year-old. I want the person to stay here, and I'll vote for him through the parole board, which Walz is the head of, to stay. Now, the federal government overrode that, grabbed the guy, threw him back to Laos, where he is now. But just step back for a minute. Everybody step back for a minute. This man could have been vice president of the United States, and his thinking process is that flawed? This is your leadership? This guy Walz? That's terrifying to me as an American citizen. Terrifying.
1: Because, you know, it's scarier than that, Bill. And this is, there were two big, great lies in the Biden years. One was, oh, no, Joe's cognitively very, very sharp. He's circle back Jen Psaki. Oh, I have a hard time keeping up with him. She must be in awful shape. She needs a medical intervention if that's the truth. That was a big lie. It was a huge cover up. Everybody knew it. I was covering it in 2019, probably the first to go out hard on it and took a lot of heat for it. You know, it took Jake Tapper a book after the Biden years. Oh, I think he might have really had cognitive issues. Well, just open your eyes, fake Jake, because, you know, it was obvious to anybody with eyes to see. And that's frustrating. The other great lie was the borders closed, the borders secure. Bill, you know, we now know what happened. It was wide open. They lied repeatedly to us. And among the people they led into the country, known terrorists, we had murderers, we had rapists, other violent criminals, we had child molesters, cartel members, we had gang members. They let them all in. And they created the most preventable national security disaster in the history of the country. Now, go back to that election cycle, Bill, because Tim Walz is front and center. If you recall, he had a platform where he wanted to provide free college to these unvetted illegal immigrants, taxpayer-funded college to illegals in our country. Kamala even took it a step further. She wanted to provide taxpayer-funded sex change operations to convicts and to illegal immigrants. This is how nuts this party has become. And here's the problem we have. It's spreading like a cancer. And, you know, beyond the people that are being elected and running, Tallarico, six genders, God's non-binary, and that's just the beginning. He doesn't want a border wall built. He wants a welcome mat. Or El Sayed, you know, campaigning with Hassan Piker, who blamed America for 9/11, or Graham Plattner, or whoever the replacement will be. But then you got Grandpa Bernie, Pocahontas, Mamdani knocking off three incumbent Democratic congresspeople in New York City for Democratic socialists, radicals, communists, whatever you want to call them. It happened in Colorado, and it's happening in other states like Washington and many others, Missouri, elsewhere. And then you have AOC in the squad. This is now the party, Bill, and we've got a midterm election. And I'm telling this audience that's the most important midterm in our lifetime.

0: Am I wrong?
1: Well, I mean, it's hard to quantify elections, particularly when you have the Civil War and things like that. But what is a truism? There are two things. Number one, people vote their pocketbook, and they don't go over the terrifying things that have happened in the last 8 years within the Democratic Party. They just see the D, and they're angry at the R because they're paying more for gas. So that's why President Trump's speech tomorrow night is very important. And I lead my show, the No Spin News, tonight with, I'm writing the speech for the president.
0: Well, but this speech is on a specific topic. You are aware of that, right?
1: No, but he's going to branch it out into Iraq.
0: I don't think it's going to be branched out. I'm going to be very frank with you. I've gotten a little bit of a preview. So just to help you, and you know, we always share information with each other anyway, off air. So let's be honest. This speech specifically is going to be an acknowledgement that our intelligence community knew about the largest data breach in the history of the country, and it was by our top geopolitical foe, and to the tune of over 250 million plus voter rolls data information was stolen. And it was that is one headline. And there is direct commentary how this information was withheld from the president. Information that, while they have no evidence that it happened, I believe that they are saying that our voting systems were vulnerable, and they knew it, and they never told the American people. And then it will branch out further into a deep state with knowledge that the American people should know that was purposely withheld, and comments like, we're running a shadow government here, and we're never going to give this information to President Trump. Bill, we can't have a rogue, you know, government working to undermine a president or a presidential candidate like that.
1: But you have to persuade. So he's going to have to name names, and he's going to have to be very specific. You already have Ocasio-Cortez, very interesting soundbite, saying, oh, nobody should run it. This is what the communists do. They don't believe in free speech, so, you know, or Cortez, a communist, she didn't even know what communism is, but she's a communist, waves a flag and say, nobody should run this speech. Nobody should say this, which is, of course, not going to happen. I don't know the networks will run it. I'm watching that story. The White House has not asked for time. But it's certainly,
0: well, they'll have no choice, Bill. But can you hold? Because as always, we go a little long. If you have an extra minute or two, or five or seven, can you stick around a little bit?
1: Yes, I can.
0: All right. All things simple, man. Bill O'Reilly at BillO'Reilly.com.
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0: Right? I mean, the Depression, 1929, the Recession, 1937, the flash crash, 1962, oil crisis in the 70s, Black Monday, 1987, dot-com bubble, 2008 crisis. 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
16: 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And Scott Slade's Georgia This Week, the international rescue mission at the Georgia Aquarium on 95.5 WSB.

0: 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I mean, it's kind of a nightmare, maybe worse than the healthcare system. 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
1: Good evening. It's 10:30. I'm Michelle Wright. The news is being brought to you by AquaGuard Foundation Solutions. Our top local story this hour, the state's top prosecutor is celebrating the work of a statewide task force aimed at gangs.
6: Calling the results of the state's gang prosecution unit historic, Attorney General Chris Carr says his office will continue to send a strong message that gang activity won't be tolerated anywhere in Georgia. Over the past 4 years, the unit has secured more than 140 convictions for gang activity across the state. In 2024, Carr told lawmakers this was a problem that needed to be addressed.
7: 60-90% of all violent crime is gang affiliated.
6: He believes the unit's work has made the state safer. Jonathan O'Brien, 95.5 WSB.
1: The match is over, but the party's still going on, Atlanta style. The FIFA Fan Fest at Centennial Olympic Park. These two ladies say even though they weren't rooting for England or Argentina during today's match, that's not stopping them from enjoying the Fan Fest.
8: I decided to come to FIFA Fan Fest not because I like soccer, but because I like how Atlanta parties, and I wanted to be a part of it.
9: I really have been getting into embracing my home city and spending quality time with my friends.
1: Argentina did beat England 2-1, leaving many fans upset, leading to reports of some small altercations around the area, but nothing too major. Atlanta police are searching for a person of interest involved in a robbery earlier this month. Officers responding to a robbery on Decatur Street July 7th find a man lying on the sidewalk, unresponsive. He was transported to the hospital, later died from his injuries. Police now releasing a video of the person of interest and asking for the public's help to identify him. The video shows a man with a gray, white, and red DKNY t-shirt. Police are offering up $5,000 for anybody with information identifying the suspect. The search is over for the next president, or the search is on, I should say, for the next president of Georgia Tech. This report is new at 10:30.
10: A search committee is named to find a replacement for Angel Cabrera, who's leaving Tech to lead the Aspen Institute. Board of Regents and Georgia Tech alumnus Harold Reynolds will serve as committee chair. The search committee's first meeting will be next Monday. The committee will send the credentials of 3 to 5 candidates to the Board of Regents. Reynolds says they're looking for someone who can further expand Georgia Tech's impact, increase opportunities for talented students from across Georgia, and continue to accelerate its innovation and contributions to our state and country. Bill Caiaccio, 95.5 WSB.
1: The city of Woodstock receives more than $10 million from the Georgia DOT for two major transportation projects. Most of the money will be used for the construction phase of the I-575 Ridgewalk Parkway Diverging Diamond Interchange project. The city also receiving funding for the preliminary engineering phase of the Trickham Road Sidewalk Improvements Project. It is 10:32. Live team coverage of traffic and weather's up next.
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1: It is 10:35, and that means it is time for live team coverage of traffic and weather. We're checking in now with Brianna Rose in the WSB 24-hour traffic center. Hey there, Brianna, what are the roads looking like right now?
20: Good evening, Michelle. Taking a look at Fulton County on Georgia 400 northbound at the entrance from North Ridge Road. Looks like we've got a crash there that's taking out one right lane, causing delays throughout that Sandy Springs stretch. Elsewhere in Fulton County, we've got construction on I-20 westbound near SR 280 in Holmes Drive, taking out the right lane. Better news in Fulton County on the downtown connector on I-75, I-85 southbound near I-20. All lanes are now open. They were blocked due to a crash earlier. I'm Brianna Rose from the Trustell.com Traffic Center, Triple Team Traffic, 95.5 WSB.
21: I'm WSB meteorologist Christina Edwards. Partly cloudy skies for Thursday, morning lows in the low 70s, daytime high around 89. Few pop-up showers possible in the afternoon.
1: We've got 77 degrees in Noonan, 80 degrees in Norcross, and 80 right here in Midtown. 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I'm Michelle Wright, 95.5 WSB.
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0: Top of the hour, 800-941-SEAN is our number. We'll get to your calls coming up this half hour. We'll also get our final thoughts from all things Simple Man, Bill O'Reilly at BillO'Reilly.com. 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All right, we continue all things Simple Man Bill O'Reilly. All right, so tonight's speech will be very, very topic specific. The things that they have discovered, documents, apparently everything is going to be backed by the DNI, by the CIA director, by military intelligence, documents discovered that show at the highest level that our government knew about incredible vulnerabilities to our voting system. And they're not saying anything specifically occurred. I do know that part, but they're saying we were vulnerable. They did know, and they never told us. And then there was a specific scheme to prevent Donald Trump as president and then later running for president to keep this information from him, Bill. That is a scandal of monumental proportion to me.
2: Yeah, and I hope they name names because people believe what they want to believe, and you've got to persuade them. We're living in an age of persuasion now, particularly with the midterms coming up. So the more...
0: Well, you can't persuade the legacy media mob. You know that.
2: No, but outlets like yours and mine... We reach millions of people, and the people who listen to us tend to want information rather than being AOC, Bernie Sanders clones. I mean, so if I'm advising President Trump tomorrow night, I say this. The more you can say who did it and who covered it up, that's all you need to do. Who did it? Who covered it up? The more traction this is going to get. That's it. I'm a simple man. It's a simple analysis.
0: And can you imagine the largest data breach in the history of the country and that our top geopolitical foe had access to over 250 million voters in this country, Bill O'Reilly, and they knew it, and they purposely kept that information away from not only Donald Trump, but from the American people.
2: But
0: on a scale of scandals, how big is that in your mind?
2: It depends if there's names to it. So if it's Brennan, if it's CIA, if it's FBI Comey, if it's any of these people, it explodes into a breathtaking scandal. If it's general, you're right, the corporate media will dismiss it almost immediately. But I do believe that President Trump tomorrow night, Thursday, when he gives a speech, is going to have to update Iran. I do believe he's going to have to do that. And you and I both know that he can speak for an hour and 15 minutes, you know, without any notes at all. So I do expect him to go into that area a bit, because that thing over there is, pardon the pun, blowing up, but Americans don't know the extent of it.
0: I've not been briefed into whether he's going there, but, you know, I would only say, in defense, if he doesn't, is that he's talking to the media every day. I mean, if people like, look, people like us pay attention to every detail.
2: Right.
0: And we know what's going on. We see what's going on. Maybe, you know, and with primetime addresses, you know, networks are pretty, you know, they don't want to give up much time. So usually they're a lot quicker speeches. One quick last question. So we now found out Charles Grassley, Senator, Iowa, that the text messages of more than 40 members of Congress viewed by then special counsel Jack Smith and his team amid probes into President Trump. He's under oath numerous times denying that he ever did it, that he ever read it, that anyone on his team ever did. And I got a call, Bill O'Reilly, from somebody whose name is on this list. That's all I'll say.
2: A Republican legislator, right?
0: You're a very smart man, but I'm not going to name names, okay?
2: Okay, but that's who called you, a Republican legislator whose name was on the list, who says, what the deuce is happening? That's what I'm...
0: Okay, and said more, and said they were as interested, if not more interested, in what the conversations, who they were talking to, and what the people talking to them were saying, And guess whose name is on numerous of these texts? Now, keep in mind, I've had over 1,200 of my private personal text messages with Paul Manafort released, you know, and I had other text messages released with, you know, Kayleigh McEnany and Mark Meadows and Jim Jordan and many others. And nobody ever respected my privacy. Now, if this happened and is actionable, my instinct is to get my lead counsel, who's been involved in winning over 20 plus Supreme Court cases, to go after these people for violation of my constitutional rights. Am I right to do that? Wrong to do that?
2: You're going to appoint another special counsel to investigate the special counsel who lied about what happened. And sure. I mean, look, every American, including AOC, but again, she's a communist, should want to know this information. So,
0: I don't know if that's ever happened to you. I mean, there comes a point, Bill. How much? Look, I'm a member of the press media. You know, I'm a talk show host. I'm upfront about who I am. I do straight news. I do investigative reporting. I do opinion. I talk about culture and sports. I'm like an entire newspaper, and I'm upfront and honest about who I am. But what right do they have to not only get my text messages, but continually, release them? You know, I'm not when the story broke and all my text messages came out on one occasion, it was covered wall to wall on fake news, CNN and MSDNC. You know what their reaction was? I can't believe it. Sounds like his monologues. I mean, he really believes this stuff. And I took out of that what you're saying on the air contrived? Because what I'm saying, I mean, is real. It comes from my heart. You've known me for decades. You know I am who I am.
2: Well, you have a lawsuit against the department head who ordered that to happen and who was in possession of your private correspondence, because that's illegal. They can't do that. The federal government or state government, cannot do that. So you could sue them. Catherine Herridge, one of our, the people we both work with her at Fox, she did it. Very difficult road. But you cannot be purloining private information and using it in to hurt or advance some kind of cause or to hurt the person whose information you have. So you could go get them if you wanted to. And I hope you do, because it's outrageous. And I believe in all this. Once those 51 people, all of the national security people under Biden, you took out all of those people. Once they signed that letter saying that Hunter Biden's laptop was bogus, you and I both knew the fix was in, correct?
0: They never, not one of them, ever examined that laptop. They did no due diligence. They got a call from Winkin' Tony Blinken to please sign a letter in a lead up to a debate to give Joe a talking point. All right, so we're going to watch all of this, and then when we reconvene next week, Mr. O'Reilly, I look forward to getting your thoughts on all of it. I know you missed me last week, because I know this is the most fun you have all week long. Let's be blunt here.
2: Yeah, okay, and that shows you how boring I am.
0: by the way, I just read you're going to have another weekend of rain. Could you have a worst year in New York in terms of weather? I mean, I actually feel sorry for you.
2: Where I am, it's 20 degrees cooler than Manhattan, so I'm not...
0: Bill O'Reilly giving out, little hints as to where he's, the compound might be located.
2: I got a little bunker, but it has been hellacious. <I'll tell you.
0: laughs> Mr. O'Reilly, we appreciate you. All things Bill O'Reilly, BillO'Reilly.com. Sir, thank you. 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Look, the bottom line is there are moments that there's no other option. Somebody wants to kill you, your family, one option works. That's the lethal option. I pray it never happens to you. That's a God forbid moment. The beauty of this technology is, well, first of all, it's less than 0.01%, according to the FBI, of all altercations require that lethal response. 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You don't need a permit. You don't need a background check. It has powerful deterrence, tear gas, kinetic rounds, pepper spray. 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One shot can incapacitate any attacker for up to 40 minutes. 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And I believe in it. 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

0: 800-941-SEAN, our number. You want to be a part of the program. Charlie, Florida, next. Sean Hannity Show. What's up, Charlie? How are you?
1: Doing good, sir. Thank you.
0: What's on your mind today?
1: Socialism. That should be on everybody's mind, I feel. But I had a thing that thinking the other day, you know, and I'm just a little boy down here in Central Florida. And I said, how do you get these young kids between the 18 and 25 years old that are in college to understand what exactly socialism is? I just graduated at 51 a year ago. So I've seen it, and it's crazy in there.
0: By the way, I love that. I believe in lifelong learning and advancing yourself, and whatever motivated you to go back, good for you.
1: Oh, yeah. I used my military benefits, and here we go, right? Well, I got thinking, all these guys are hammered in. It's all about money. That's all the AOCs and the oligarch and the money. Well, let's take money out of it, and let's focus it back to them. Let's say you're a 4.0 student, busting your rear end night after night to get that 4.0, to earn that A, missing parties, missing home, and then just to have the school tell you, hey, guy or gal, we're going to take 1.5 points away from you. Because we got Johnny over here who didn't do much. He showed up once or twice, slept through half the class, barely passed on a few of his grades. He got a 1.0.
0: Yeah, let's give him, you know, let's take one GPA point away from you. You have a 4.0 and you'll be a 3.0, and then he's a 2.0. We'll make him a 3.0 too, and we'll all be equal. By the way, did you happen to hear the caller yesterday, Thomas from New Mexico?
1: Oh, yes, sir.
0: What'd you think of that call?
1: I thought on your end it was amazing. I don't know where some people are thinking. I don't know where their minds are at. I get part of it. I mean, these poor kids have been indoctrinated from kindergarten on through 12th grade, and they reinforces it through higher education. And COVID, what happened to COVID? That's a different story. But look how bad that enforced things. And this is almost the mind melt in today's education.
0: You know what's interesting? I mean, he was on for like 18, 20 minutes, whatever it was. I don't know. Well, you know, I'll tell you what's interesting to me is in a minute and a half, I was able to explain to him how he's not the professed atheist that he claimed.
1: Oh, yes. I love
0: you know, I mean, because this is something that is very meaningful to me, my faith, my belief in God and a father and a creator. You know, on the issue of democratic socialism, he had no idea of the level of depth and knowledge that I have because I study this every single day and have for decades. And I was able to debunk every single solitary issue he brought up. He sounded like a nice kid. He's 26 years old. Here's the problem. He's 26. And he probably learned more in this 20-minute exchange with me. And I'm not. This is not braggadocio. This is not ego here at all. I promise you. I say it with great humility. Than he ever learned in college, not because I'm good, because they're so bad.
1: Oh, Sean, they're. I would say evil. My political science class and my poor professor got a doctorate at Columbia or Columbus or that nice school up in New York. Her first sentence, I kid you not, her first sentence in class, orange man bad, I ran good, go to any bathroom you feel like, and you can be whoever you want to be. That's how that class started.
0: Well, I had a political science class at NYU. And in that class, the first day, first words out of the professor's mouth was, I am a communist. And it started from there. I ended up years later interviewing him on Hannity and Combs. Anyway, listen, I appreciate the call. Charlie, I'm proud of you, man. You're advancing yourself, lifelong learning. I hope other people will follow your great example. I really do.
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9: Good evening to you. It's 11 o'clock. I'm Michelle Wright. Our top local story this hour, the FIFA Fan Fest continues at Centennial Olympic Park. This after the semifinal match at the Bend saw Argentina beat England 2-1. Meanwhile, with this being the last match that's going to be played here for the World Cup, we find that hotel demand proved to be a mixed bag when it comes to hosting the event.
10: According to numbers from the Atlanta Convention and Visitors Bureau, about 442,000 hotel room nights were booked across the city during the World Cup period. That's down from the same period last year. Before the games, industry experts hoped fans would stay for long stretches of time. Instead, they booked for game days and then quickly left. Still, the Georgia Hotel and Lodging Association says revenue was up 15% in June, making it the strongest revenue month in recent years. Jonathan O'Brien, 95.5 WSB.
9: 77 degrees in Midtown right now, partly cloudy skies for the overnight hour. Is there rain on tap for tomorrow? Atlanta's most accurate and dependable forecast is coming up. Small business owners in the metro area can now get help from the University of Georgia with the new office that's opening up.
11: UGA Small Business Development Center has offices all over Georgia from DeKalb to Gwinnett and are now coming to Buckhead. State Director Alan Adams says their free programs are run by people who used to be former business owners.
12: They're dealing with people who've oftentimes sat in the very seat that the business owner's sitting in themselves.
11: Located inside the Terry Executive Education Center, experts can help answer any questions that might come up when starting a business. Mary Ryan Howarth, 95.5 WSB.
9: A man who says he was stabbed by a homeless guy while working at Atlanta's airport 2 years ago is suing the city for failing to keep him safe.
13: Airport shuttle service manager Quan Lawrence says he suffered slashes to his eye, nose, and cheek, and a fractured wrist after telling a homeless man he could not reboard a shuttle at Hartsfield-Jackson. The driver had alerted Lawrence that the man was hostile to passengers and making sexually threatening remarks to her. Lawrence's complaint, filed this month in Fulton County Superior Court, contends the city of Atlanta was negligent by not keeping the man away from the airport after he'd already been banned. But the city council denied Lawrence's claim last year. Veronica Waters, 95.5 WSB.
9: Atlanta's Delta isn't the only airline struggling with or having strong earnings.
14: In what's almost a carbon copy of Delta Airlines' second quarter earnings from late last week, United Airlines, after the closing bell on Wednesday, said resilient travel demand and higher airfares helped offset sky-high jet fuel costs caused by the war in Iran. United also raised the lower end of its full-year profit forecast. I'm Bloomberg's Tom Busby for 95.5 WSB.
9: If you're saving for your child's college education, new changes to Georgia's 529 plan are now in effect. The changes more than double the maximum account balance to $550,000. The new policy also waives administrative fees as a way to reduce costs for the plan. State officials say Georgia's plan is the lowest cost savings plan in the nation. And Secretary of Defense Pete Hegseth is announcing that troops will now be tested annually for testosterone levels.
15: Under the new policy, service members aged 30 and older will receive annual testosterone screenings as part of their routine health assessments. And those diagnosed with a testosterone deficiency will have the option to undergo testosterone replacement therapy. Low testosterone levels have long been a concern in the military, though doctors have raised concerns that the online popularity of the therapy could lead to overprescribing.
9: Peter Haralambos reports it's a significant shift on the health issue that has gained momentum in recent years. It's 11:03, live team coverage of traffic and weather's up next.
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9: It is 11:05, and that means it is now time for live team coverage of traffic and weather. We're checking in now with Jay Holloway in the WSB 24-Hour Traffic Center. Good evening to you, Jay. What are the roads looking like right now?
24: Hey, good evening, Michelle. Heavy delays on 20 westbound near the 285 interchange on the west side in Fulton County. Brake light seen back on 25 north and southbound at the ramps that point west. Highway 78 is the go-to route to get to Fulton Industrial Boulevard and further west into Austell and Lithia Springs. And also 20 eastbound on the east side in Decatur, down a couple of right lanes for road repairs near Columbia Drive, exit 66. This is just inside the perimeter. You might want to take Glenwood Road as your alternate, as we're seeing a bunch of brake lights to this side where, as well, in DeKalb County. From the Trustdale.com Traffic Center, Triple Team Traffic, 95.5 WSB.
25: I'm WSB meteorologist Christina Edwards. Partly cloudy skies and humid for this weekend. Morning lows in the 70s, daytime highs in the upper 80s to low 90s. A daily chance of an isolated rain shower through the afternoons.
9: We have got 77 degrees in Roswell, 79 in Riverdale, and 78 right here in Midtown. 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
0: All right, news roundup and information overload hour. Here's our toll free number. It's 800-941-SEAN if you want to be a part of the program. So yesterday, you had two Supreme Court justices, Justice Kagan, and you had Amy Coney Barrett testifying before Congress about how dramatic the threats have risen against Supreme Court justices. Now, Let's go back in time and let's go to the steps of the U.S. Supreme Court. And, you know, and this is again, the leader of the Democratic Party in the U.S. Senate, you know, leader in name only, as far as I'm concerned, Chuck Schumer. You decide in your mind whether or not you think these comments that he made about Gorsuch and Kavanaugh and others is a threat or not.
1: I want to tell you, Gorsuch, I want to tell you, Kavanaugh, you have released the whirlwind and you will pay the price. You won't know what hit you if you go forward with these awful decisions.
0: You won't know what hit you. You've released the whirlwind. You will pay a price. You won't know what hit you. Wow. Anyway, so we've had a dramatic increase of doxing incidents, threats against Supreme Court justices. Here is Justice Amy Coney Barrett testifying yesterday.
2: There was a time, and it was shortly after the Dobbs leak, when the threats to my life were particularly intense, and my security detail thought it was a good idea for me to have a bulletproof vest. So I took it home from the house, went into my bedroom, threw it down, and turned around, and my 12-year-old son was in the doorway, and he said, "What's that?" And when I took this job, I didn't really anticipate being in the position of having to explain to one of my children what a bulletproof vest was and why his mom had it. I was the victim of a swatting incident at my house. One of our teenage sons walked out the front door getting ready to head out with friends, and the street was full of county policemen, and then I also had my residential security presence there. They had responded to a false alarm saying that there was a gunshots being fired inside my home. Anonymized deliveries, and they often come in the name of the murdered son of one of our district judges. The message that these, you know, pizzas and other things that are sent to us, you know, is fairly clear. They're often sent to members of our immediate and extended families as well. They're meant to intimidate and they're meant to harass.
0: All right. Joining us now to weigh in on all of this, Fox News legal analyst, number one New York Times bestselling author, Greg Jarrett is with us. Let me first ask your thoughts on Chuck Schumer, because my argument is twofold. One, that a lot of what's happening with Supreme Court justices is a direct result of the dehumanizing, insightful rhetoric, which I found Chuck Schumer's rhetoric to be on the steps of the Supreme Court. If I said that about, and I never would, about Chuck Schumer, any Democratic elected official, would I likely or potentially or should I be facing charges of threatening an elected official?
3: Well, you could be. You'd certainly be under investigation. And you can actually trace the onset of the vile and menacing threats to the justices to that very moment. You played the clip, Chuck Schumer standing on the steps of the Supreme Court and denouncing the conservative justices with thinly veiled threats. It wasn't code for violence. It sounded like a call for violence. And the result was immediate. It ginned up the hate and the anger. It incentivized violent activists. It was followed, of course, by Liz Warren's unhinged rants after the leak of the Dobbs decision overturning Roe versus Wade. And in fact, yesterday, Justice Kagan readily admitted that the threat level escalated dramatically after that, up 25% last year, estimated 38% this year, more than 1,000 credible threats against the justices in the last 5 years alone. That is frightening. It is deplorable. And those threats, make no mistake, come from the radical left. And it's fueled by the rhetoric of rage that has proliferated from the mouths of politicians in Washington. You know, some of these threats are meant to influence votes on the court, harassment, intimidation, and Barrett talks about that. But the attempted assassination of Brett Kavanaugh really did underscore how much these justices are under siege. You know, Barrett called it constant, unrelenting. And Sean, what's so insidious is that some Democrats are vilifying the justices with the goal of packing the court. They're ginning up the anger. to, you know, change the dynamics of the Supreme Court, even though in major decisions the Supremes have voted against Trump. I can, you know, name the cases, birthright citizenship, tariffs, the Fed Reserve case. So, you know, they're peddling a false narrative for political gain. And, you know, gee, what a surprise, a false narrative coming from Washington, Sean.
0: Well, I mean, but there's been other incidents where people are showing up in front of the homes of Supreme Court justices. They're being doxxed, other horrible things. She explained an incident. There was a killing of, I believe, a judge or a family member of a judge. And she's receiving packages with that name regularly at her house. Well, obviously, they're sending a clear message. You're next. Look, I've been in the public arena, if you will, for, you know, no,

0: Unfortunately, that is a reality many of us in this profession have faced. It sucks.
1: Yeah, Doug, I've been with you when you've gone places and had to have security there, and it's perfectly understandable. The justices, too, they are targets because of the ugly, divisive rhetoric by people like Schumer and Liz Warren and a great many others. And it's a great tragedy in America when Supreme Court justices, have to have a phalanx of security, not just outside their homes, but wherever they go. The chilling stories of what has happened to these justices, bloody dolls have been spread on the front lawn of one of the justices' homes. And as Barrett pointed out, there was this terrible incident, an assassination attempt against a sitting federal district court judge who answered the door. I should correct myself. Her son answered the door and took the bullet that was meant for that judge, and the son died. The husband was seriously injured. And so they, these activists who are prone to violence and are threatening violence have been, sending these packages with the name of that federal judge to send a very clear message. Do as we say, or we will come after you with death. And, it wasn't just sent to Barrett herself. It was sent to Barrett's relatives. That is so repugnant and evil and shocking.
0: Look at the death of our friend Lindsey Graham.
1: Yeah.
0: The vile comments, and I've played a couple. I'm not playing a lot but there are a lot. And, especially we live in a time and an era where, people, are living in their parents' basement and, keyboard anonymous warriors out there with anonymity can say anything they want, as they sit there in their underwear or naked, whatever they're doing. These people are just losers that need to get a life, and they just put out the most vile, hateful comments. Others are doing it on the air. I played Joy Reid yesterday. It was just, it was disgusting. But they say it, rotten hell. You get the whole bit. I'm sure that it'll happen one day when I'm long gone and God, Jesus calls me home. That part, it's sad. I don't feel that way when liberals die. I wish their families the best. Even people that I had vehement disagreements with, I don't know. It just keeps basic human decency to me.
1: Yeah, it is decent, humane action. But, these people dancing on his grave within 24 hours, these are nasty, odious, repulsive people, and they deserve our universal condemnation. But sadly, from the left, there is no condemnation.
0: Well, that is a huge part of it. I want to play Jack Smith. This is one of numerous times that he was asked under oath, saying, he doesn't recall getting texts from members of Congress when, in fact, he knew damn well he'd gotten them. This again, there's multiple times he said it under oath. Let's play it.
2: Did you seek search warrants for the content of any of the telephone calls or the content relies mostly to text messages? Did you seek a search warrant for the content of any text messages from members?
3: From members? Yeah. No, I don't recall.
2: It was just toll records.
3: Correct.
2: Okay.
0: So I got a call yesterday. There's these 40 people now that Chuck Grassley releasing that, in fact, Jack Smith, his team, got a hold of their text messages, and with it, all the people they were texting. Now, there was one report that said they were more interested in the elected officials, who they were texting, what the content was, and that, in fact, they looked at all of it. I got a call from a congressman yesterday. I said this to you on TV last night, and he said, yeah, your name is definitely in there. And I'm like, here I go again, Craig. This would be the, third or fourth time that my private personal text messages are going to be made public again.
1: Yeah.
0: And, I asked you if this is actionable.

0: and you said it may be.
1: Oh, not maybe. In my mind, certainly. There are two relevant statutes, and we talked about it last night. Deprivation of rights under color of law, and another one, a comparable one, called conspiracy against rights. When two or more people conspire to deprive you of your rights. Now, what rights are we talking about? Well, your constitutional protections under the First Amendment, free speech, not to mention privacy rights. Yes, it is actionable because those two statutes I mentioned are not just criminal statutes. They are also simultaneously civil statutes that allow victims to sue government officials like Jack Smith and the partisans on his team, who were, obtaining, accessing, and reading people's text messages in violation of the law, in my judgment. You could sue them. But I think Smith's got bigger problems because he's looking at perjury and false statements because, as you pointed
0: out. I think the bigger problem is dealing with me because I'm pissed off.
1: Yeah, you're a big problem. But you can't result in him behind bars, only a monetary judgment for compensation. But
0: well, he'll declare bankruptcy and I won't see a penny of it, and I'll spend, a fortune on legal fees. That's how that usually works out, isn't it?
1: It is how it works out.
0: Unless the government, because he was now working for the government, they would be on the hook for it.
1: Yeah, they absolutely would. Respondeat superior, your employer is responsible for the wrongful acts of the employee. So that would be the federal government, which is, as lawyers say, the deep pocket.
0: Well, I'm going to have to hire you as a consultant on this case. There you go. You've now have another job.
1: I'm very expensive. I'm not sure you.
0: By the way, I've yet to meet a lawyer that's not, to be very blunt. Anyway, we do appreciate you. Greg Jarrett, of course, Fox News contributor, number one New York Times bestselling author. Greg, appreciate you, my friend. Thank you.
1: Take care, Sean.
0: 800-941-SEAN, a number you want to be a part of the program. Your call straight ahead.
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0: It's too much. 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Born on America's darkest day, 9/11/01, the Tunnel to Towers Foundation, they have been helping American heroes ever since. Heroes like U.S. Army Sergeant Mario Nelson. He served in the National Guard and then volunteered at Ground Zero after the 9/11 attacks. Later, Mario enlisted full-time in the Army, was deployed to Iraq. And then Mario sadly made the ultimate sacrifice. He was killed by a rocket-propelled grenade. Sadly, Mario left behind his wife, Mecca, their daughter, Mia. And after his death, Mecca began helping others heal from grief and trauma. And the Tunnel to Towers Foundation recognized the sacrifice of this family and were able, because of your generosity, to provide Mecca and Mia with a mortgage-free home. 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
0: Fine. You know what? It's getting tough for some people. Look, I've lived here. I've been here. I know what it's like to live paycheck to paycheck, fight to pay your rent every month and then get some groceries. 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
16: ABC News, I'm Mike Dubusky. Sirens heard in Bahrain and Kuwait as officials there say Iran fired retaliatory strikes for the barrage of U.S. attacks it's faced in the last day. ABC's Karen Travers says President Trump is escalating the rhetoric.
21: We heard from the president in an interview that he did with Fox News. The president, again, putting that threat on the table to go after infrastructure in Iran, saying if Iran does not make a deal, he could potentially target bridges and power plants in that country. It's a threat we've heard from him in the past. He has said this repeatedly, but notable that this comes as the United States has, of course, escalated the strikes against Iran over the past week.
16: Several big confirmation hearings on Capitol Hill today, with Acting Attorney General Todd Blanche facing questions over the Anti-Weaponization Fund and the Epstein files. Elsewhere, lawmakers grilled Jay Clayton, the president's pick to be Director of National Intelligence, and Erica Schwartz, the nominee to head the CDC. This is ABC News.
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1: 1134 in the Trustdale.com Traffic Center. A heads up for Georgia 400 northbound in Sandy Springs. A crew's blocking a right lane on the entry ramp at Northridge Road Exit 6. Also elsewhere in Fulton, 20 westbound in the West End. Repairs taking place in a right lane near Exit 52 Holmes Drive. And also heavy delay still just outside of the West Side perimeter as you near Fulton Industrial Boulevard Exit 49. If you want to take Highway 78 if you're trying to creep into Austell, Lithia Springs, Douglasville, and further west. Jay Holloway, Triple Team Traffic, 95.5 WSB.
2: I'm WSB meteorologist Christina Edwards. Partly cloudy skies and humid for this weekend. Morning lows in the 70s, daytime highs in the upper 80s to low 90s. A daily chance of an isolated rain shower through the afternoons.

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2: All right, 25 now till the top of the hour, 800-941-SEAN, our number, if you want to be a part of the program. 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You know, how do I say this? If you live in the state of New York, I feel sorry for many of my friends, and I'm in contact with many of them regularly. And you know, during the winter months, it's amazing how many of them come down to visit me, which is awesome because they want to get a break from the crappy weather. The only one who doesn't like to come down is Linda. She comes down occasionally, you know, for business, but, you know, she doesn't stay long, and she's very busy when she's down here. True or false? It was the most fun when Anthony came with you. We had a great time.
3: Anthony likes Florida. He's a big fan.
2: No, Anthony likes, and I like ganging up on you.
3: So maybe, but he also does like Florida.
2: No, we have this special bond to gang up on you.
3: Mm-hmm.
2: They ask him. I mean, we just look at each other and like roll our eyes. That's Linda.
3: Yeah, you know,
2: can't make this up. True original.
3: Force of nature. What can I tell you?
2: That's actually true, but that's not a bad thing.
3: I don't think it's a bad thing. You know, I'm made in God's image. I think he did an okay job, you know.
2: Oh, here we go. Lindatarianism. Here we go.
3: Just saying. I got ideas.
2: But I feel bad for the people in New York on the one hand. Now, the only thing I'm going to say is I'm going to offer a little hope before I get into what I want to say here. Is there is a gubernatorial candidate, and I know that a lot of people have left New York. We know in the last year alone, over $11 billion has left New York. That is a trend that continues year after year. There is a mass migration. However, there is a path towards fiscal sanity and a way to easily fix the economy in New York. And that would include fracking in upstate New York. But put that aside. There is a guy that would offer the solution. He's the Republican candidate to be the next governor. His name is Bruce Blakeman. He is, you know, he runs Nassau County right now. I think he would do a phenomenal job as governor. But in the meantime, you've got Mamdani, and now he was able to help endorse three more, you know, democratic socialists, really communists, to beat incumbents, which shows you the power, I guess, of Mamdani. He totally controls Kathy Hochul because she's scared to death to lose his endorsement in this election year. And then you've got AOC, the leader of the squad. I'm even, you know, getting more confident that she's going to be a real contender to be the 2028 Democratic presidential nominee. Now, the president is planning to address the nation on Thursday night. Whenever any president asks for time on networks for a primetime speech, they are granted that time. But if she had her way, this president wouldn't have access to that time. Here's what she said.
1: Donald Trump is scheduled to give a big rant to spew election conspiracy theories on Thursday. Do you think that TV networks should run it? Do they have an ethical obligation?
4: A big ad?
1: Rant. Like, rant. A speech. He's basically doing a made-for-TV broadcast about election fraud and conspiracy theories and all the rest.
4: I don't think that we should be contributing to any platforming of lies about our election. And so I think that, you know, I mean, many news outlets oftentimes may receive transcripts. And I think that we have an ethical obligation to not air things that undermine our election that are not rooted in evidence and fact. And so, you know, of course, it depends on the contents of his speech, but that's my take on it.
2: Of course, why would we ever want to hear from the President of the United States of matters of great importance to the country? Then you got Zoran, Marxist, Kami, Mamdani. By the way, I was talking to Bo Dietl last night. Bo Dietl calls him Mondummy. Did you know that? Which I thought was pretty funny.
3: I did not.
2: Anyway, he says a lot of the increase. Listen to this. He's talking about rape. New York City, number one, you're not getting your free buses. You're not getting any of the promises he made on the campaign trail. He doxes Ken Griffin, loses $6 billion in committed investment monies from Citadel, the company that Ken Griffin runs. And Ken Griffin's probably going to leave New York completely. He's pulling out, you know, he's ripping up stakes and he's taking off. And by the way, Ken Griffin now lives in the free state of Florida and will invest that $6 billion where I live, which is great because I want my neighbors to have access to high paying career jobs. But here's Mamdani, Marxist Kami Mamdani, saying a lot of the increase in rape is for this reason. Listen.
5: I believe the NYPD, when they put forward their numbers, what we're seeing are some of the lowest numbers that New York City has seen in recorded history, yeah. Especially when it comes to murders and shootings. These are the lowest we've ever seen. And what I think is important to know is a lot of the increase in rape also comes from an expanded definition of what counts as rape, yeah. As well as survivors coming forward for acts that took place years prior, and we are thankful for them coming forward, the courage and the bravery it takes. But just to provide New Yorkers with that context,
2: what does that, Linda, can you interpret that? What does that even mean?
3: I'm really curious about, I mean, obviously, you know, he has so many disgusting positions on so many important issues, but I'm curious how all these liberal women are going to feel about this. I mean, that whole Me Too movement, when you start degrading the victims and saying, well, you know, it's just because we expanded the explanation of the word rape. I'm like, maybe you should go talk to rape victims and see how they feel about that.
2: Well, the same guy that wants to defund, dismantle, he believes in no bail laws, reimagining the police. Maybe if we have better policing, maybe the incidences of rape would go down and not up.
3: I'm just sick Rosanna. Of worrying about how the criminals are feeling. Why don't we care more about the regular people? I'm at a loss.
2: I'm at a loss too. We have a Fox affiliate, Fox 5 in New York, and longstanding host who happens to be a lovely person who I've met on many occasions, Rosanna Scotto on Good Day New York host. They have a great morning show that they put on, but says big earners already are leaving New York City. Now, I can confirm that because we just discovered earlier this week that over $11 billion in wealth left in the last 1 year alone. I mean, $11 billion. Well, that means, you know, all of these wonderful ideas and programs that they talk about, nobody's going to be able to afford it. I'm warning my friends in New York, Bruce Blakeman is your best choice. You better get out in droves because you have to make up for all the people that left New York and that, of course, that crazy island of Manhattan and the five boroughs, as they call it, are going to vote heavily Democrat. But the rest of the state is going to be red. And if enough people show up, you can shock the world and you could actually fix the state of New York. And I think Bruce Blakeman is the guy to do it. All right, let's get to our busy phones. Timothy in El Paso, Texas. God bless Texas. Timothy, thanks for checking in. How are you?
6: Well, pretty good. Thank you this morning, Sean. I greatly appreciate what you do for us.
2: Well, I appreciate you being out there giving me this microphone. What's on your mind today?
6: Well, that character that called in yesterday about how great socialism is working in New Mexico. Well, he's just an overeducated idiot who's had his brains educated out of him because it's not working. I was raised up there in Anthony, Texas, which is right on the Mexico state line. I've lived in this area all my life, except for a few years out when I was in the Navy. But I've seen New Mexico do nothing but deteriorate ever since the Democrats have taken over. And it has just gotten worse and worse and worse. The education system, the police system, it's just law and order just doesn't exist over there because, well, they say they don't have any crime because they're not reporting the crimes that are going on because it's all run by politicians and real hardline criminals. I mean, it's just going to hell over there, you know? And,
2: this is the danger of radicalism and the false promises of redistributionism, statism, socialism, Marxism, whatever you want to call it, communism. It always fails, and it's history of failure, which I went through. You're talking about this guy, Thomas, from New Mexico. He's 26 years old. He actually sounded like a nice kid. You know, I said this earlier, and I don't want it to come off as arrogant in any way, because it's not meant to be. I say it with great humility, but, you know, this is a kid that graduated college. This is a kid that called into this program, I assume, with the intention of telling me how great, you know, why he's a democratic socialist and how great these policies are, unaware that this has been a study of mine going on now for decades. And that's why I was able to ask very pointed questions. And by the way, I might have set a record by convincing him in 90 seconds that, or changing his mind, that he thought he was an atheist. Turns out he's not an atheist. He's an agnostic right now. And I hope he becomes a believer one day.
6: Well, you know, I hope he doesn't have to suffer a disaster or see somebody that he knows goes through a really harsh crime or disaster to become a believer. You know, my oldest sister, who passed away a while back, she's 18 years older than me. But anyway, that's nothing less. She was educated and in New Mexico, graduated college, and she ended up working for the foreign embassy. And all over the world. And, she told me the biggest thing that communism has to offer is they take nothing and divide it up equally because there's nothing left after all, everybody in power takes their share, you know, and she's been throughout the world. And that's one of the things she said. But in the meantime, I've sat over here and watched New Mexicans with a real proud heritage and lifestyle. Just simply watch the ground be washed out from underneath them by the socialism that is just ruining their state. I mean, New Mexico's bad enough because most of the land in New Mexico is either federally owned, state owned, or some kind of national forest that basically doesn't pay taxes. So their property, they don't have a whole lot of tax income, but then they're going to take everything else away from everybody and try to spread that out. And, you know, the thing that is, the socialists don't realize, they think they're going to be, you know, at the top of the tier on this, you know, that they're going to be the six-figure income in this society. They're not. They're going to be the first ones that get wiped out. Every socialist government has done that. They take the leadership that got them there and wipe them out and replace them with you know, robots is what they do, and tyrants.
2: It always, whatever name they ascribe to it, whatever manifestation it takes on, it always ends the same way. Unfulfilled promises, number one. More poverty than when you started, number two. Then you've empowered this group of people to take money from your fellow citizens and give it to you, supposedly, and it never ends up the way they promise. And then you have to calculate how much of your freedom you gave up in the name of false security. There is no deviation from it. There's no example that they can give where it is successful. You know, when this guy started bringing up the idea of healthcare and in Canada and all these socialized medicine everywhere, you know, the National Health Service in Great Britain, disaster. you know, single payer Canada, disaster. And that's why so many people flock to the U.S. and are willing to pay for their own medical care, because they know they're not going to get the quality of care under a government run system if they even get in within the next year or so. By that time, you might be dead. Anyway, my friend, I do appreciate your call. Thanks for being out there. 800-941-SHAWN if you want to be a part of the program as we now celebrate our 250th anniversary. Well, it's a milestone, but also a time to reflect, to have some introspective moments. And this enduring relationship between the U.S. and Israel. Israel has been our most, you know, loyal ally of all time. And by the way, Israel's had no better friend than President Trump. President Kennedy once said, Israel was not created in order to disappear. Israel will endure. It will flourish. And those words really do capture the spirit of, at that time, a young democracy determined to survive. And they're in a fight for their survival every single solitary day as they have been bombarded in densely populated areas by Iran and their proxies. That means you have thousands and thousands of people that have been displaced. Their homes are gone. They need food, water, housing, clothing, medicine. The elderly can't get out, can't get medical assistance. That's where our friends at the International Fellowship of Christians and Jews comes in. They're on the front lines providing all of that assistance. And they're asking for your prayers and for this good work to continue. They need your financial assistance. Be as generous as you can. And they've set up a website. It's right now, flagpinifcj.org. It's one word, flagpinifcj.org. Check it out today, and let's help stand with a country that fights for its survival against radical Islamists.
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15: 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I'm Chris Chandler. 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And Scott Slade's Georgia This Week, the international rescue mission at the Georgia Aquarium on 95.5 WSB. Oh.

right, that's going to wrap things up for today. We have a great Hannity tonight, 9 Eastern, on the Fox News Channel. Senator Josh Hawley, Eric Schmidt, Congressman Jim Jordan, Riley Gaines, Ken Paxton, all coming up. Hannity tonight at 9 on Fox. Again, please set your DVR. We'll see you tonight back here tomorrow. Thank you for making this show possible.

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17: From ABC News, I'm Mike Dubusky. Washington is waiting to hear what President Trump has planned for his primetime address, which will apparently be about information related to the 2020 election. Democrats like Senator Chuck Schumer have been warning the president may try to push election subversion tactics.
18: We are red teaming what they might do and how we can combat it ahead of time.
17: The planned speech also facing pushback from Republicans like outgoing Senator John Thune, who says Republicans should be focusing on the upcoming midterms.
19: That election was a closed issue back in 2020. The election in 2026 gives us an opportunity to take a run at and to win one of those seats in Georgia. And we're going to do everything we can to do that. And so, as I said before, I'm focused on 2026.
17: Flood warnings are in effect across Texas as the rain continues to fall there. Grace Sherez lives in Uvalde.
20: I have seen quite a bit of flooding in my lifetime from growing up there, but nothing this dramatic.
17: Much of the rain is concentrated in the Texas Hill Country, where just a year ago, a deadly flash flood washed through a girl's summer camp. Meanwhile, further north, another severe weather threat. This time, it's dangerous air quality across the upper Midwest and Northeast, driven by those Canadian wildfires. ABC meteorologist Lee Goldberg says strong storms in New York temporarily improved air quality, but it's not going to last long.
21: But it's coming back big time. The smoke is worse across Minnesota and Wisconsin, northern Michigan. That heavy smoke and poor air quality, it's coming back into the Northeast, Philly, New York City, Boston, goes right through the end of the week.
17: That search and rescue operation for those three people in the San Francisco Bay has now transitioned into a recovery effort after a pontoon boat capsized near Alcatraz Island. Coast Guard Deputy Commander Jared Tosco.
21: But it's coming back
22: suspending
21: big time.
22: Suspending an active search is one of the most difficult things we do as Coast Guard commanders. I don't take that responsibility lightly at all.
17: You're listening to ABC News.
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27: 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I'm Chris Chandler. 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
31: 1205 in the Loud Security System Traffic Center. Heads up for 20 westbound in Fulton County. Crash just outside of the west side perimeter 25 with right lane blockage. This is clogging the flow towards exit 49 Fulton Industrial Boulevard. Highway 78 is the alternate go route to get into Lithia Springs and points further west there. And also work crews in action on 20 westbound in Covington. This is far east. Left lane blockage near exit 92 for road maintenance. That's the Al Covey Road exit there in Newton County. Jay Holloway, Triple Team Traffic, 95.5 WSB.
32: I'm WSB meteorologist Christina Edwards. Partly cloudy skies and humid for this weekend. Morning lows in the 70s, daytime highs in the upper 80s to low 90s. A daily chance of an isolated rain shower through the afternoons.

0: From the City of Angels near the Pacific Ocean, good morning, good evening, wherever you may be across the nation, around the world. I'm George Norrie. This is Coast to Coast AM. Later tonight, the meaning of time. Here's what's happening. One person is dead, two others are missing near Alcatraz Island in San Francisco Bay after a boat with 19 people aboard capsized Tuesday afternoon. A vessel was reported to be on fire around 600 yards off Alcatraz around 3:35 p.m. Police found a capsized three-deck pontoon boat. Sad story. The U.S. Central Command said American forces launched a new round of strikes against Iran on Tuesday to degrade Tehran's ability to attack commercial shipping in the Strait of Hormuz. CENTCOM said U.S. forces resumed a naval blockade as well against vessels traveling to and from Iranian ports and coastal areas. More than 20 U.S. Navy ships and hundreds of military aircraft are currently operating across the Middle East. Let's check in with Tom Danheiser with more. Tom?
1: Well, the U.S. has restarted its blockade on Iranian ports, launched a few additional strikes on Iran, and they marked the fourth consecutive night of attacks. President Donald Trump said it will get really bad next week with strikes on Iranian bridges and power plants if Iran doesn't cut a deal. The president added, "We are being very careful with the civilian population." President Donald Trump said he has decided to replace a planned 20% fee on cargo through the Strait of Hormuz with trade and investment deals from Gulf states. This after shipping industry experts balked at the fee. Iran has not ruled out charging its own tolls for use of the Strait of Hormuz and has threatened ships that sail through the waterway without its permission. Meanwhile, Bahrain's military said it had intercepted a number of Iranian aerial attacks on Tuesday without specifying whether drones or missiles were involved. Emergency sirens, which warn of incoming attacks, were activated three times in Bahrain this morning, according to the Interior Ministry. And the price of crude oil has shot up over the last 2 days as U.S.-Iran fighting resumes, including Iranian attacks on cargo ships.
0: All right. Thank you, Tom. Dr. John Curtis is the online columnist.com. Let's get his reaction to what's been going on. John?
2: Well, what we're seeing right now is, again, a consequence of the IRGC terror group running Iran. So the, you know, Mullah government that, you know, is supposed to be led by the, you know, the son of the late supreme leader, Ali Khamenei, you know, Muqtada Khamenei, is not really in control of the country at all. So the war that the U.S. has right now in Iran is with the IRGC. And it's very difficult, George, you know, for any conventional military to deal with this hybrid warfare that, you know, involves the same tactics that are engaged in, you know, the Houthi rebels in Yemen, you know, the Hamas in Gaza. You've seen it. Hezbollah in Beirut, and of course Kataib Hezbollah in Iraq. They all use shoulder-fired missiles and truck-based missile launchers. So it doesn't matter how many silos the U.S. hits. What matters is that these missile launchers are out there, and they can be launched from anywhere. So the U.S., unfortunately, is, you know, in this for the long haul right now, and Trump realizes that there's very little control the Mullah government in Tehran has with the IRGC. So Trump is back to, you know, targeting, you know, radar sites and various, you know, other military installations around the coastal areas. But again, that's not going to deal with what, you know, the problem is with the IRGC. And, you know, the idea that, you know, Trump was going to charge a 20% tariff or something for, you know, maintaining safe passage in the strait, you know, kind of defies, you know, what the whole purpose of the mission is, and that is to open the Strait of Hormuz, you know, commercial shipping the way it was, without any interference from any country. So I think we're going to be in for this tit-for-tat situation. And as Tom pointed out, Trump is giving another ultimatum to the Mullah government in Tehran that if this, the attacks on commercial ships don't stop, then they can expect to watch their bridges and their energy infrastructure go up in smoke. So whether that happens or not is anyone's guess. I suspect that Iran will come back to some kind of mediation. Whether that does anything, it remains to be seen. But the fact is that the IRGC is firmly in control of that Gulf region and, you know, has been firing at will at, you know, freighters and tankers. And it's going to, you know, take some work on the part of the U.S. Navy to neutralize them. So that's really where it stands right now.
0: And I feel something big is going to happen, John. Thank you. The U.S. House of Representatives has voted overwhelmingly to approve a bill that would end the practice of changing clocks twice a year and make daylight saving time permanent. The bid to end clock changing, dubbed the Sunshine Protection Act, has bipartisan support, including the backing of the president and some Democratic co-sponsors. Following the 308 to 117 tally in the House, the bill now goes to the Senate. We'll see what happens. American families are increasingly being pushed past their financial limits at the grocery checkout counter, turning to credit card debt just to keep food on the table, according to a new study. Data released from the Urban Institute found that a cumulative 32% increase in food costs over the last 5 years has pushed more than one in four working-age Americans into credit card debt just to cover their regular grocery bills. Here's Catherine Austin Fitz. Catherine, that's not good news.
3: No, it's not good news, George, particularly because we're looking in many instances at working families. And I think, yes, it's a problem that the price of food has gone up, but I think the bigger problem is for many years, decades, in fact, our income has not kept up with inflation. So we're watching a real squeeze, and that's because so much of government policy has encouraged the consolidation of the economy into sort of billionaire control. So we're looking at a real public policies in both monetary and fiscal policy to encourage deterioration in family income. The one thing I could suggest to families, because if you look at the you know, what the policymakers are saying they're going to do to lower inflation, those things are going to lower income, if not lower income more. So what's really, really important is to do everything you can to become more resilient. And I would really suggest using cash.

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1: 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Back with Dr. Randy Shannon in a moment on Coast to Coast AM. 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

0: And welcome back to Coast, George Norrie with you, Dr. Randy Shannon with us, an author. Her book is called Tongue Tales, A Delightful Adventure into Animal Tongues. Speaker, naturopathic doctor who believes that supplementation and natural remedies are essential when it comes to everyday health. Randy, welcome back.
1: Well, thank you, George. It's so great to be with you. George, I am in like one of your necks of the woods. Could you even guess where I might be tonight?
0: I have no idea. Where are you?
1: I actually, from Miami, flew through to Dallas, and then the connector flight to where all of the green guys are. I flew into Roswell today.
0: Really?
1: I did. So I'm kind of in your stomping ground.
0: You missed by a couple of weeks their anniversary.
1: I know. But it's actually a great town to visit. Driving through, I guess, what you would kind of call the city square. It's just neat how all the businesses really step up to the plate, you know, to represent. So some of them pretty funny.
0: We're going to take calls earlier today and then next hour with Dr. Randy Shannon. So we'll get you some tips. What is it about the human body, Randy, that needs supplementation? Why do we need it?
1: Well, you know, people don't realize that. Well, think about it like this. Let's do the analogy. Can the car run if it doesn't have oil?
0: Nope.
1: And, you know, even if we see the check engine light on and then three of the tires are losing air, should we ignore that?
0: Nope.
1: No. So there's a whole bunch of moving parts that go into getting from point A to point B. You know, and Dr. Wallach was always talking about the couch potato. Even if you're a couch potato, all you have to do is have that 60 minerals and 16 vitamins and 12 amino acids and 3 essential fatty acids. And he never had it in the good and bad food list, but he talked about it, which is the cholesterol. We got to have

0: of cholesterol as well. It's a necessity for us to function properly, to have our reproductive system function properly, to have our brains function properly. It's like 20% of our body. So if you're missing any one of those ingredients, it's just like the car.
1: Is too much sometimes too much?
0: The things that I use are pretty much water soluble, so my body's just going to take what it wants and get rid of the rest. And I've heard that about certain nutrients, one in particular where the doctors say 300 to 400 micrograms of it is too much because the cows died when they got 1200 micrograms of it. And it's a certain mineral. And I say, well, we're not cows. And the science is there. It's just a lot of times it's not allowed to get out. So I've never had bad reactions with anybody except, maybe sometimes they took a little too much on an empty stomach, or their stomach wasn't really too, it wasn't acidic enough. And so they get a little bit of nausea, but you can undo that. If you're taking some other things that aren't water soluble, yeah, sure, for sure. Your body is going to not know how to handle that.
1: With Dr. Randy Shannon from criticalhealthnews.com. Randy, email in from Margot, one of our listeners, wants to know when the best time is to take your blood pressure. Is there one?
0: What I tell my clients is take it first time, first thing in the morning, and then take it in the afternoon, take it in the evening, and get the balance out of those three. Best time probably is the morning. I think most people will go with that, but I don't subscribe to just do one or only just do it at one time because you have lots of things going on. But yes, I would say if somebody wants me to pick one, I'll go with morning, but I like the medium of three.
1: She asked a question about dental CT scans, and after doing 2 years of Predent, I can tell you that this new technology is wonderful. They really help dentists. What do you think?
0: Anything that's helpful. There was a documentary that came out a few years ago, and actually, one of the people very involved in that became a client of mine. And shout out if he's listening. We had a fantastic conversation. He was a super interesting person. And it talked about how the mouth is just so incredibly important. And I say that anyway, because every single day I'm doing face, tongue, and fingernail analyses. But they talked about digging in and being less invasive. Less is definitely more. But yeah, the CT scan, that's going to reveal what a traditional X-ray can miss. And so it'll see the bone loss around the teeth. It'll see cracks, fractures, impacted wisdom teeth. I don't like root canals personally. I think it shouldn't, my personal opinion, should never be done. It's interesting because when they looked at people that had a root canal, say on the right side of their mouth, if they developed cancer later, it was on the right side of the body, typically in the right breast. So, and it was, I think that what I'm telling you there was 100%. And if he's listening, he can pop me a text right now and I would be able to have a thumbs up or thumbs down on that. But yeah.
1: What do you recommend? Pull the tooth instead?
0: Yes, that would be what I would say. I'm not a dentist, so all the dentists listening to this are gonna like freak out that I'm jumping into that. But my personal opinion would be just pull it and let that heal. And if you had a root canal, you also, if they're drilling into that, it has to be left open to heal. You can't immediately stuff something in there because you're trapping the bacteria in it and it has no place to go. And that's why people that have had root canals get sick, whether it's today or 5 years from now, because that bacteria has festered in there and it had no place to escape. And so that's a real problem.
1: And you're not a fan of peanut butter, are you?
0: Not at all. Dr. Wallach and I had that conversation that we didn't feel like Jimmy Carter was actually eating the peanuts that was getting sold to the mass public because what the public gets is peanuts that have sat in moisture and then they develop mold, which is super toxic to us. And I can tell you time after time after time with clients, people will say, well, I have cysts on my liver. I have a lot of pain. I'm getting nauseated. Of course, the skin changes. And my first go-to question always is, are you eating peanuts? And the answer, almost 100% of the time, if not 100% of the time, has been yes. And a couple of them said every night. So it's a daily. So they're just really damaging the liver.
1: I like peanut butter, Randy. What am I going to do?
0: I love it too. I do. Who didn't grow up with peanut butter and jelly?
1: We all did.
0: Yeah, and Wonder Bread. But if you look at the ingredients from back then to the ingredients now in that Wonder Bread, it's far different. Most of the things that are in there have been banned in other countries. America really needs to step up to the plate. Not only like what Catherine said, use your cash. We can't just keep saying these things and expect our country to change if we don't actually do them. We can't expect the body to change if we don't actually throw some of these things out. I love peanut butter. Grow your own peanuts. Don't let them sit in moisture. Then there won't be a mold. If you can't do that, don't eat them. There's different kinds of butters out there. Cashew butters, almond butters. I don't even know what else there is, but there's really good. You can make it out of anything, literally anything. Tree nuts is the best.
1: Your book is called Tongue Tales, A Delightful Adventure into Animal Tongues. Tell me about that.
0: The book is on Amazon. It became a bestseller, a children's bestseller. I got a text about 1 month after we published it, and it became a bestseller in the children's world. So I would say newborn to up to about 10 is going to be a cutoff, maybe 9. It's just whimsical, looking at a bunch of animals all the way through. They're really cute. We made everything adorable, and every one of their tongues is sticking out. And at the end of the book, we talk about you, the listener, the child, go look in the mirror and stick out your own tongue. And that can just be, you know, cute and fun with mom or dad. Go look at the mirror and see what you see. You have to understand that the tongue is telling a story. It's telling the condition of digestion, the lymphatic system, the spleen, the liver, the gallbladder, the heart, the hormones, whether they have candida or not. You know, it's just all in there, and there's more. And so we want kids to start learning at such a young age so that when they become adults, they're not like at 20, I didn't know anything about this. So we don't even look at our own bodies, let alone know to look at them.
1: How old were you when you became a naturopathic doctor?
0: I was in, I'm 58 now, so I was in my very early 40s. But I had been in health and nutrition on and off since I was 18, 19, somewhere in that range.
1: So you knew what you were doing.
0: Well, every time you spend more time in your niche or your trade, you get better and better. And now I feel like I can do it all in my sleep, and I love it. And everywhere I go, I was at dinner tonight with a group of people, and the guy that I was sitting next to holds his fingers out, and he says, "What do you see?" So you can just learn to do it on the spot. We do teach that in a masterclass.
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8: ABC News, I'm Mike Dubusky. President Trump is set to give a primetime address about supposed new information related to the 2020 election. The speech is already raising alarm among Democrats who fear the White House may be trying to cast doubt on the legitimacy of elections ahead of the midterms. Rain continues to pummel Texas, with Governor Greg Abbott saying crews have already rescued dozens of people caught in the rising water.
9: Our primary focus right now and throughout the remainder of this torrential rain is saving lives.
8: An alert remains in effect across central Texas as multiple rounds of heavy rain continue to produce a significant flash flooding threat. A similar message from Premier Doug Ford in Canada, where hundreds of wildfires are burning.
10: I promise that our government will continue to do everything we can to protect people and communities across Ontario.
8: Those fires have sparked air quality alerts across several states, expected to last into the weekend. This is ABC News.
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15: Flipped over 20 westbound.
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19: 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I'm Chris Chandler. 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
20: 1233 in the Loud Security System Traffic Center. A heads up for the big slowdown on 20 westbound in Fulton County. Right lane blockage for repairs that start in the west end at Holmes Drive. We're seeing brake lights and all kinds of business the further you get away from the perimeter 285 near Fulton Industrial Boulevard exit 49. So as you ease into Austell and Douglasville and Lithia Springs, be better to take Highway 78 as your alternative there. And on the east side, 20 eastbound in Decatur, down a couple of left lanes there near exit 66 Columbia Drive. Some road maintenance taking place there as well during the overnight. Jay Holloway, Triple Team Traffic, 95.5 WSB.
5: I'm WSB meteorologist Christina Edwards. Partly cloudy skies and humid for this weekend. Morning lows in the 70s, daytime highs in the upper 80s to low 90s. A daily chance of an isolated rain shower through the afternoons.

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1: 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And here's that number to call for assistance. She's got an army behind her, 1-855-949-7234. 1-855-949-RADIO. Randy, what was it that got you involved in health?
7: I just always had a passion for it. You know, back in the day, it was like Jack LaLanne. You saw how amazing he looked. And later on, it was all of the workout videos. And then when I got into radio, because I'm a former Fox affiliate talk show host, I did that for 8 years. We had really amazing guests on, like Patricia Bragg, Bragg's Apple Cider Vinegar. I think we had her on like 3 times.
1: She was one of the good ones.
7: Yes. And she was just so interesting at her age. I think she was born in like 1925, maybe. Yeah,
1: she's not with us anymore.
7: Yeah. And so she was just amazing. She grew all of her own food. She had water. She swam in it every single day in her backyard, but it was a lake. It was her own. And she was just very active. So it's interesting to see, you know, there's bodybuilders. You can see these videos out there where they're eating 25, 30, 100 eggs a day. They're natural bodybuilders. I mean, that does sound very excessive and it's near impossible to do, but they're doing it. And they look amazing. So that totally defies these people that say eggs are the enemy. I just don't buy into that. And I knew that the body could rebuild itself. And I think most people don't realize that. And I think that they're not taught that. And I think the medical world makes you think differently, like everything is progressive, but the body is actually constantly rebuilding itself. The skin renews, the gut lining can actually replace itself in just a few days. So think of whoever's listening in the audience that has these gut issues, it can replace itself. Even the bones are continuing to remodel. And we have seen that where we've worked on people that were bone on bone. And 6 months later, you can literally see it in an X-ray, the cartilage that regrew. People have to think about it, step back and think about it, because if it was really dead in there, there would be some real, not just the pain, but this would turn into something else really bad. But they have to give it the building blocks that it needs.
1: You know the name Joey Chestnut?
7: No. Who is that?
1: He is the constant winner of the Nathan's Hot Dog Eating Contest on July 4th.
7: Is he healthy? Is he a healthy guy?
1: This is my question. This guy ate 66 hot dogs and buns a few days ago on July 4th. Is that healthy? 66 hot dogs and buns?
7: That is not healthy. I guarantee that is not healthy. And if you followed him, he probably threw up later, is my guess. All of it. It's really hard on the body. Absolutely hard. That's terrible. And the ingredients in those hot dogs was probably not great either. I'm very particular about my sourcing.
1: All right, we're going to take calls right now with Dr. Randy Shannon. We'll do it next hour as well. Let's start with Harry in Port Huron, Michigan. Welcome to the show. Hi, Harry.
8: Hey, George. I have a neighbor. He has something called venous insufficiency. And I want to see if Randy has any ideas. I'd like to see him in a lot better health and being able to walk again.
1: Venous insufficiency. What is that, Randy?
7: We've had so many clients with that, and we have incredible success with that as well. And what happens is when the veins, usually in the legs, that's why they get all the pain, they have trouble carrying the blood back to the heart. There's tiny one-way valves inside the veins, and they become weak or damaged. And that's what allows the blood to pool in the lower legs instead of flowing upward. And so that can be very painful. They can get something as simple as just a leg cramp. They can have itching, real minor things, but then they can have really aching and heavy legs. Before I was a naturopathic doctor, my grandmother had something very similar to that. And I just remember the agony that she was in. And I wish I had known when I was younger, when I witnessed her going through that. But, you know, the simple things, the things that just, you know, are quick and easy for everybody. Walk regularly to activate those calf muscles. That's more of an exterior, elevating the legs when possible, wear the compression stockings. They've probably figured all of that out. But really what they have to do is really clean up the blood on the inside of the body and any blockages and things that are in the way. And they have to stay on a program for multiple months, maybe even well over a year, to really get that to function right. But the brain will see that and go, oh, okay, I can fix this.
1: What causes the vein walls to weaken so much?
7: Oh my gosh, it can literally lack of mineral is probably the main thing. So, you know, and that can actually happen to anybody if they're not getting the nutrients that they need. Medical doctors will say it's, you know, it could be a family history or, but listen, what mom and dad did doesn't have anything to do with you unless you took the same bad habits with you. You know, when I left my house, I like to use this example. We used Country Crock at home. And so when I left, I used Country Crock also. But if you look at that label, it says it's about 80% oil. It's not butter. It's not real butter. So why did I use that? I don't know. I took those same bad habits with me. So, you know, they say it's standing, sitting for long periods of time. I actually bring it back to deficiency. Deficiency of the vitamins, the minerals, the amino acids, the essential fatty acids, and also sabotage on the body. You know, you can't sit and beat the body up and not give it what it needs, those vitamins, minerals, amino acids, but then giving it all the bad things that it actually doesn't want. It doesn't want the fried foods. It doesn't want you reaching for the chocolate bar. It really wants you reaching for what's healthy. We have to, George, do the things for longevity and less pain at the later stages of life. We have to do it now. And this is everybody. And it's really common sense, but we just don't implement it. Eat real food. Try to get as close to nature as possible and minimize all those processed foods, because that's where, George, the bulk of the junk is getting in. And then they don't have any of the minerals.
1: What's causing so many people to pass away, Randy, at 44, 50? It's crazy.
7: Yeah. They're not protecting one of their biggest muscles, which is the heart. Getting all the bad foods. They're not, you know, they are couch potatoes. There's so many shows on, you know, Netflix and Prime and Paramount, all these different platforms. And I'm not saying that they're terrible. Some of them are really, really interesting. But you do have to get up, go walk after your meals, spend time in the sun. It was never the enemy that they always told us it was. You don't need the chemicals. You don't need the sunscreens. They said there was articles years ago and everybody ignored it or didn't see it. And it said that those cause cancer. So we are like plants. We got to get sun. We have to prioritize sleep. People are not doing that. I'm one of them right now, George. I'm running on 2 hours of sleep. And we heal when we sleep. So we have to prioritize that. Relationships in our life got to be healthy. If you have a ton of stress, that's going to cause cortisol levels to go up. Very unhealthy. So you have to learn how to manage the stress, whether it's prayer, meditation, gratitude, time outside, time outdoors, get some hobbies that you love. And then don't smoke, don't vape. Just because it's a fad, don't do it. It's not going to do any favor. Limit alcohol or don't drink it at all. I think it's something like one drink, George.
1: One drink of what?
7: Any alcohol. It takes the liver maybe a day or two to actually recover from that.
1: Let's go to Joe in Boston. Welcome to the program. Go ahead, Joe.
9: Hi, George. I wanted to again thank Tom and thank everybody. I now have restrictive lung disease. My cancer's getting a little better, but now I have restrictive lung disease and I have AFib. So that's the first thing. Randy, I have two things. I understand your views, but people aren't going to do that. All our foods and our meats have this stuff in, and people like to have these things. I wish you would make meals or get somehow get stuff started with good food. People like good meats and peanut butter. I love organic peanut butter. And my second question, I'll take it off the air, like John from my friend John Potter, who likes me. Does your fee include you sending the people vitamins? Because if I can get some help, I would like to see you. Does that include the vitamins and the stuff like that?
7: Well, I don't know what you need in particular until I take a look at you. And my programs are months long. A consultation's, you know, just that, a consultation. But my tongue analysis is 3 or 4 months, and my full analysis is 5 months. And then if we're dealing with something like a cancer or, you know, anything autoimmune. And I have a client who sent me a text. I hope that I can find this in lightning speed. I'm going to read a text. Yes, here it is. He sent me this text while I was at dinner. He said, I had a CT scan and it all came back clear. No cancer. Thank you for your help. So, you know, if people think that it doesn't work, the body heals. This guy is a client, and he sent me that while I was at dinner. He got his scan back. So, you know, my fee is for months and months of appointments. So I have year-long programs. So what do you need? I don't know until we actually take a look. Nobody comes to me. All my appointments are virtual. Stay in your home. Enjoy your life. You do not need to come to Florida because I'm there most of the time, but we don't meet in a clinic environment. And by the way, we picked up our 22nd country last week. We had a couple come on from Uruguay.
1: What about organic peanut butter?
7: The problem isn't that it's organic or not organic. It's, was it grown in moisture where it sat and grew the mold? If you know for sure that it didn't have the mold, listen, George, I want to wave my magic wand, just like the caller said, you know, can't you make it? So the rules of life are the rules of life. I can only follow those rules of life, and I can lead to the water, but I cannot make people drink. It may not all be fun. It may not all be fun, but it eliminates so much pain and agony if you do it right.
1: Big time. Let's go to Tim in Kentucky, east of the Rockies. Tim, go ahead.
10: Howdy, folks. How's it going?
1: Good, Tim. Thank you.
10: Good. I have retinitis pigmentosa, and it's a degenerative disease of the retina. And it stems, I have actually Usher syndrome, so I know specifically the cause of my RP. I've lost over 90% of my photoreceptors, and I fully agree that the body is miraculous and, you know, does and can and does, you know, restore itself. But this is something that's, of course, menacing to a lot of people, unfortunately. What would be something, you know, organic or homeopathic that you would kind of maybe direct somebody towards along the lines of what you specialize in?
1: Would Luden work for him?
7: Yes, it would. And here's the thing, and he may have already taken that, and I feel like I've actually spoke to somebody. What was your first name, sir?
1: It's Tim.
7: Tim. He may be somebody that we've actually spoke to on the phone that didn't schedule with us, and he has went everywhere and scheduled with everyone. I don't know if it was Tim or not, but why not schedule with me, the naturopathic doctor? That's what I would say, because this is something that's been going on, you know, for a long time. And it's where the vision definitely slowly declines. And then, you know, it starts with things like night blindness. That might be the first symptom that people get, difficulty seeing in the dim light. And the vision can change over that. And they're saying that there's over 80 genes in the body. I don't know if this is true or not, but what they say is 80 genes in the body have been linked to different forms of that. And so what I would do is massively go at the body with nutrients, because and cleaning up the diet and cleaning up the bad things out of it. And, you know, even if we can't fully reverse it, then how about we just get you as best as we possibly can so that you're not suffering as much?
1: Does the body repair itself quickly?
7: So basically what I tell my clients, because this is how we see it, when I look and I do the face, tongue, and the fingernail analysis, what we typically see, and this is real and it's documented when we meet with the clients over and over and over, is, you know, month one, we're going to see a few changes. It's not like crazy drastic, but if you've been so depleted for 10, 20, 30, 40, 50 years, people need to be realistic. It's not going to, you can't snap a finger and it's going to be great overnight. You have to be realistic. 3 to 4 months is what I say it takes to kind of refill the storage bins. What are those? Those are your organs. Those are your kidneys, the liver, you know, the spleen, fill in the blank. And it takes about 5 to 6 months to really, really have amazing turnaround. And when somebody schedules with me, we know exactly what's going on and we track it the whole way.
1: We're going to come back in a moment. We've got an hour to go of calls with Dr. Randy Shannon from criticalhealthnews.com and you.
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0: Mike Tabusky. Southern Texas is continuing to be lashed with torrential rain, which is falling on already saturated land and creating a flash flooding threat. Uvalde resident Jeremiah David Sanford says it's bad where he is, but it's worse north of San Antonio.
1: Obviously, it is flooding, but we're not in the same type of plane, so I'm not worried like it's in a Kerrville situation of mass casualties and all of that good stuff. I think it's going to be more so the rebuilding.
0: Dozens of counties across Texas are under disaster declarations. Meanwhile, it's going to be another couple days of poor air quality for the Northeast and parts of the upper Midwest. Officials there are urging those with respiratory issues to stay inside if they can. It's all sparked by those Canadian wildfires. Premier Doug Ford speaking.
2: Our government will not spare a penny to keep people safe. Last year, we added 100 new firefighting personnel, and this year we've added nearly 70 more.
0: That smoke is expected to blanket cities as far away as Washington, D.C., where President Trump is scheduled to deliver a primetime address at the White House tonight. The topic, supposedly new information about the 2020 election. Republican Senator John Thune speaking with ABC.
3: I don't know what he's going to say. Only thing I can tell you is we are focused on the 2026 election. At least I am, and I think most of my colleagues are.
0: Senate Minority Leader Chuck Schumer raising alarm about the speech, concerned it will cast doubt on the midterms.
4: Well, we're very worried about the White House. They know they can't win the election fair and square. They know the American people are against them. They know that the American people in the House and Senate are favoring our candidates. So we don't put it past them to try whatever they can, but we are prepared.
0: The Trump administration has leveled new 25% tariffs on Brazil with carve-outs for goods that can't be made in the U.S. like beef, coffee, and orange juice. It's the first new tariff from the White House since the Supreme Court struck down their tariff policies. 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
18: It's 105 in the Loud Security System Traffic Center. A 400 northbound up in Sandy Springs, a left lane block near Northridge Road, knocked out, as well as a right lane there on the entry ramp for Northridge, and elsewhere across the metro, free-flowing traffic sighted on 285 and all corners, as well as the downtown connecting north and southbound. Only a little slow spot we found on 20 eastbound Decatur, just inside the perimeter, a little left lane blockish near exit 66. Jay Holloway, Triple Team Traffic, 95.5 WSB.
19: I'm WSB meteorologist Christina Edwards. Partly cloudy skies and humid for this weekend. Morning lows in the 70s, daytime highs in the upper 80s to low 90s. A daily chance of an isolated rain shower through the afternoons.

0: from the City of Angels near the Pacific Ocean. Good morning, good evening, wherever you may be across the nation, around the world. I'm George Norrie. This is Coast to Coast AM. Tonight, an afterlife extravaganza with later tonight, The Fear of Dying. Here's what's happening. President Donald Trump demanded Immigration and Customs Enforcement resume traffic stops a day after the agency mostly paused the practice. Since January 25th of last year, there have been 40 shootings, resulting in 11 deaths. Mr. Trump's demand, issued by a Wednesday morning Truth Social post, comes after ICE was involved in two more fatal traffic stops within a week. In his first public appearance outside the White House since the NATO summit amid threats to his life by Iran, President Donald Trump said he does not think about it, and that his focus is on taking out the Iranian regime's Islamic Revolutionary Guard Corps, which he said has lost roughly 90% of its weapons capabilities due to continued strikes. With more on what's been going on over there, here's Tom Danheiser.
1: Yeah, George, here's what's going on. U.S. strikes killed 260 people and seven Iranian military personnel in the country's southeast on Wednesday as the U.S. launched a fresh wave of strikes, President Donald Trump warning Tehran it better behave. The U.S. military said Iranian military capabilities used to threaten vessels moving through the Strait of Hormuz have been targeted, and that it also fired on a ship attempting to violate its renewed blockade of Iran's ports. This coming after Iran claimed it had struck U.S. military targets in the region, including Bahrain and Kuwait, as a fifth day of renewed hostilities strained their preliminary deal to end the war. Iran's top negotiator, Mohammad Bagher Ghalibaf, told state media Tehran had no reason to abide by the deal if it did not benefit from it. And neither Israel nor Lebanon have committed on the status of their latest talks, but a U.S. official said talks would move to a technical phase to implement the framework deal and reach a comprehensive agreement between the states. George.
0: Thank you, Tom. Volkswagen's leadership is warning that the company may need to cut an extra, listen to this, 50,000 more jobs to stay competitive with auto industry rivals, according to an internal memo. The German automaker previously announced plans to cut 50,000 jobs across the country, including at its subsidiaries Porsche and Audi. And its CEO said further cuts are needed because Volkswagen is operating at a 20% cost disadvantage relative to its competitors. Close to 100,000 jobs could drop. Here's investment analyst Mish Sedlak. Mish, is Volkswagen going under?
2: They might, George. This is a very big story. So the memo, they first said 50,000. It's now 100,000. They're talking about entire closures of four plants in four cities, Emden, Hanover, and two cities whose German names I can't pronounce, so I won't try. They're getting angry calls from workers, and they're trying to go over the restructuring plans. In Germany, the labor force, you know, they just can't announce these. There has to be some sort of agreement. And right now, the labor force is just saying, no, we're not going to go along with it. But George, there's really no alternative. So what's going on? What's behind this? There was a report today in Reuters that China shipped over a million export cars for the first time in June. 1.1 million cars in June.
1: Wow.
2: 70% higher than the same month last year. So we're talking about 12 million exports a year or more. The top destinations so far are Europe, Mexico, and the United Arab Emirates. They've shipped some to Canada. The tariffs in the United States are so high that none of the vehicles are going to come in here. But what are they shipping? They're shipping pure EVs and plug-in hybrids. That's half of their shipments. The Chinese cars are very good, George. They're cheaper, more features, longer battery life. The Ford CEO said, you know, last year that China was a big threat. Well, something's got to give here, George, and I don't know what it is, but trade imbalances are just absolutely wild. And Europe is right now is bearing the brunt of it.
0: All right, my friend. Thank you, Mitch, for your report. As we've been reporting, the House passed legislation to end the nation's biannual practice of changing the clocks, a vote that sowed division in both parties and now faces an uphill battle in the Senate, despite strong lobbying from the White House and personal engagement from President Donald Trump. Here's our friend Howard Bloom with his thoughts. Howard, I kind of like the time change every once in a while.
3: I hate it. But here's the deal. Yesterday, Tuesday, July 14th, the House of Representatives passed a bill to make daylight saving time a permanent year-round thing. It's called the Sunshine Protection Act. The bill passed by an astonishing 308 to 117. Now it has to go to the Senate and then to the president. The president has already let it be known that he's all for it. On Truth Social, he wrote in May that it would give people a longer, brighter day. And who can be against that? During the summer, daylight savings time gives you an extra hour of evening sunlight. And when it comes to a happiness maker, sunlight is it. The golden shafts of the sun raise your brain's serotonin, dopamine, cortisol, and endorphins, lifting your energy level and literally making you happy. No wonder there are so many songs praising sunlight and its impact on your moods, from the 1930 Sunny Side of the Street to the Beatles' 1969 Here Comes the Sun. Daylight saving time was first introduced in Germany in 1916 at the beginning of World War I. The reason? To help Germany save coal and artificial gas. With sunlight later in the day, the Germans reasoned their citizens would need less fuel to light up their nights. A few weeks later, the French and the English followed suit. Then 2 years later, the Americans got on board. This is not the first time that year-round daylight savings time bills have been tried in Congress. There have been over 250 attempts to pass bills making the sun shine for as long as possible into the evenings. Seven attempts have been successful, but they have not worked out all that well. For example, in 1973, America had an oil crisis. Middle Eastern countries like Saudi Arabia formed a global oil cartel and almost quadrupled the price of oil. President Richard Nixon thought he would counter this in part by instituting year-round daylight saving time. That's when the dark side of year-round daylight saving time became apparent. In some cities in America, the sun did not rise in midwinter until nearly 9 a.m. Mornings were dark and dreary. Children waited by the roadside in the blackness where school buses were being killed. In Florida alone, 8 children lost their lives in just a month. How do we know these deaths were related to the dark mornings of winter daylight savings time? The year before the 8 deaths, Florida had experienced only 2. Parents were terrified. Gallup poll numbers on daylight savings time plunged from 79% in the summer to 42% in the winter. And the effect on happiness was not what you'd expect. It turns out that your brain needs sunlight the most early in the morning. Early morning sunlight sets your energy level on high and boosts your shot at calm and happiness for the rest of the day. Most interesting about this new daylight savings time bill is a benefit for, of all people, the owners of golf courses.

0: When we die, where do we go? And this was a question recurring all the time, and it really tormented me because, as a theoretical physicist and as a very interested neurobiologist, there's not much that you can really say. So I felt, okay, time has come. I have to research this topic more.
1: Was there a time that you did not believe in near-death experiences?
0: I had not heard about them really. I kind of stumbled upon them through YouTube when I found these interviews that many of you listeners might also know. And when I first watched those videos, I just thought it's probably a scam. It can't be true because these people were saying things that, to a materialist mind, a scientist as I was, just couldn't be true.
1: You've got some experience as a criminal interrogator, and you have a fascination with that. Do you sometimes tie that into your afterlife studies?
0: Absolutely, 100%, George. That was exactly what happened. So just to go a step back, we as theoretical physicists often have nerdy hobbies, and one of my nerdy hobbies was learning criminal interrogation techniques. And I never knew why I wanted to do that so badly, but I did it for 20 years. And I studied the books of Paul Ekman, for example, or the videos of Peter Hyatt. So people interested in interrogation techniques can look those up on the internet. You can learn to look at people and to compare their body language and the choice of words to what they're saying. And if you find discrepancies, you can mark those as red flags. It doesn't automatically tell you what the truth is or if they're lying specifically to hide something, like a homicide or something terrible. It doesn't tell you that right away, but it gives you red flags. And if red flags pile up somewhere, it shows that people are rather trying to deceive for whatever reason.
1: Are you
0: So that
1: not
0: happened. Go ahead.
1: convinced beyond a shadow of a doubt that the afterlife exists?
0: Oh, that's a tough question. But after all my YouTube video analysis, after the database analysis, the paper analysis that I did afterwards, and after, gathering so many arguments, I think I can say that me personally, I think the afterlife is more probable than no afterlife.
1: How did it come about? Are we talking God here or something else?
0: Now we get into a speculation realm in some way, but let me try it this way. If I gather all the evidence, I believe that it's more probable that consciousness is more fundamental than matter. That means that somehow, maybe after we die, our consciousness goes on and rejoins a larger consciousness.
1: Interesting take on that, and you may be right about that.
0: I hope so. It gave me so much hope. And the interesting thing is that it's somehow beyond belief in a way. So I personally do believe in God, but that's not important because the evidence that I gathered is somehow independent of that. It's funny how physics and NDE interviews and data all seem to point rather into the direction of an afterlife. To me, that's very fascinating.
1: What do your colleagues say? Do they agree with you?
0: Depends on which colleagues. So if you take the physicists, I think many of them look beyond pure materialism. Physicists often study physics because they want to understand how the universe works. And, you go through different phases. There was a physicist called Richard Feynman. I deeply adore him. He was such a cool guy. He also went to Heidelberg, to my home university once. I wasn't there then, but he actually did. And he played bongo drums and so forth. Really amazing guy. And he said physicists go through three phases. The phase of wonder, that's your childhood. The phase of disenchantment, that's when you study physics, and the phase of re-enchantment. And if you stay long enough in physics, that's where most people eventually get.
1: Vera, there are some that believe that the brain does not shut off upon death, that it still operates for some time, a little bit anyway. And that could be the reason why so many people in their near-death experiences report these very strange phenomena happening, because the brain is still functioning. Is that possible?
0: You know, many things are possible, but we have to look at what really happens. So I think there are two big approaches to the brain. One is the brain makes the mind, and that's it. It's really the producer, the reason for why there's a mind. And that would mean that if your brain is broken, your mind is broken. Or more clearly, if your brain starts breaking, your mind should start breaking. But that is not what is being observed. If you take all the NDE interviews worldwide seriously, it's the opposite. They observe that as the brain starts tuning down, the mind goes up. And that's an anomaly so strong that we as scientists have to take it seriously.
1: So the scientists and some of the skeptics that talk about near-death experiences, that they're just hallucinations, you think they're wrong?
0: Let's look at what dreams and hallucinations are usually like. So if you dream something tonight, it's probably something very different from what you dreamt last night or even last year or as a child. And it's certainly very different from what, you know, your neighbor is going to dream or so. Our brains are really very individual jungles, and they will change throughout a lifetime. And so dreams cannot be compared at all. They are very individual. You'll dream maybe of your boss with a horse's head, you know, and, or maybe of, kind of a, you know, some wheels flying through the air, and somebody else dreams something completely different. And the same holds for hallucinations. You will see things that are in your brain at the moment. You'll see your neighbor come running at you with a knife or something like that, and somebody else will see something else. But for NDEs, that's not the case. It's a very different phenomenon. So different and so similar through cultures, genders, ages, that you can actually compare them. They contain elements that can be counted and compared. That's very different from hallucinations and dreams, and cannot be really explained in the same way, I find.
1: What does consciousness mean to you?
0: Consciousness means that which we cannot describe through physics, an internal perspective. Let me give you a very visual example. There was a very interesting philosopher called Thomas Nagel, and he asked the question, what is it like to be a bat? So really, if you measure everything about a bat there is, if you measure their brain, their heartbeat, and if you were able to see all the neurons firing exactly at that moment, you still would not know what it is like to be a bat.
1: Vera, we're going to take a short break and come back and talk more about this, plus your book, of course, I Want to Give You Light. We'll be back with Dr. Vera Spilner right here on Coast to Coast AM.
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7: News. I'm Mike Dubusky. Severe rain is prompting flash flooding concerns across Texas, with around 30 inches of rain expected in some areas. The National Weather Service confirming an EF1 tornado touched down in San Antonio in the last day. Meanwhile, the Northeast and Upper Midwest are in for some more hazy skies as the Canadian wildfires continue to burn. New York State Health Commissioner Dr. James McDonald says those with respiratory issues are especially at risk, but wildfire smoke can affect everyone.
8: These particles, when they get into our system, get all the way down into our lungs, all the way down into our tiny breathing tubes, and even up next to our microscopic balloons, the alveoli, where we breathe, and they can cause inflammation. When they cause inflammation, that can make the individuals have asthma, get into an asthma attack, and other people have heart disease and lung disease have trouble with their underlying disease.
7: And the Trump administration leveling new 25% tariffs on Brazil. This is ABC News.
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16: 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Crews in action on East Side Perimeter, 285 southbound in Decatur. Down a couple of left lanes there on the inner loop. This is a near Glenwood Road exit 44. And also a little bit of slow rolling as well inside the perimeter. That's 20 eastbound at exit 66 Columbia Drive. Left lanes knocked out there as well if you headed east towards Wesley Chapel Road. Che Holloway, Triple Team Traffic, 95.5 WSB.
17: I'm WSB meteorologist Christina Edwards. Partly cloudy skies and humid for this weekend. Morning lows in the 70s, daytime highs in the upper 80s to low 90s. A daily chance of an isolated rain shower through the afternoons.

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1: We'll take your calls next hour with Dr. Vera Spilner as we talk about the afterlife, so make sure you're part of the program. The Paranormal Podcast Network keeps cruising along with some great shows. Have you listened in? If not, you're missing out.
2: Well, we're not going to let you miss out. In fact, on the line with us is the host of Shades of the Afterlife, Sandra Champlain. Hello, Sandra.
3: Well, hey, Tom. Hi, George. Nice
1: Sandra,
3: to talk to you both.
1: You too.
2: So, Sandra, Friday, I'm publishing your number 300 show. Give us a little preview.
3: Oh, it's crazy that we've been at it for so long, but I'm so delighted. Yes, episode 300 is an Italian-born Scottish medical doctor, Piero Parisetti, talking about the afterlife, all kinds of reasons to believe from a medical point of view, and some help through grief for those bereaved.
2: Well, you know, Sandra, we'll tell people how they can listen in just a second, but you were a guest of ours on our new TV show, our Spark TV original Strange Universe, just a week ago, one of our first guests. You talked about people who don't believe in the afterlife. How do you change the skeptic's mind?
3: Well, it's interesting. There's two kinds of skeptics. There's the hard-nosed skeptics who are just, no matter what you say, I'm not going to believe. And then there's the open-minded skeptics that, well, it sounds too good to be true, but I'm open. So it's the open-minded skeptics that I say we have a lot of room to talk to. Closed-minded, not so much, because they're not going to believe you no matter what. But there's some really great verifiable evidence that comes through, both through near-death experiences, which your guest, Vera, has probably studied many, and then also through deathbed visitations. These are times when people see people in the afterlife just before they pass. We all have a welcoming committee, but they see people that they didn't know had passed. And our consciousness is so massive that even in a near-death experience, to have verifiable proof, whether it's seeing something as the body or the consciousness hovers in the operating room or teleconversation that's going on somewhere else, those kind of things will open the door to skeptics when there's no other possibility than our consciousness going on after death.
2: Well, Sandra, everybody can see your smiley face in just about a couple weeks here in Strange Universe on sparktv.ai. In the meantime, we'd like everybody to download the iHeartRadio app on your phone, or if you listen to your podcast on your PC, just go to iHeartRadio.com. In this search, you put Coast to Coast AM. All our shows will pop right up, including Sandra's show, Shades of the Afterlife. Take a listen. It's a lot of fun. George?
1: Thank you, Thomas. Back with more with Dr. Vera Spilner in the afterlife in just a moment on Coast to Coast. 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
1: And welcome back to Coast, George Norrie with you, Dr. Vera Spillner with us. Vera, do you find that in near-death experience stories and reports that there's similar patterns occurring between people on and on and on?
8: Absolutely. And that is what hooked me, because as a physicist, when you see patterns emerge, and they consistently emerge and emerge all over the world and independently of who is talking, you know, it could be somebody really young, really old, religious, atheist. If there's a recurring pattern, you want to understand it. And it's very fascinating that there is a coherent narrative, a story that is extremely similar across the world, which is being retold and retold. So not everybody experiences all elements of that story, but people tend to experience parts of that story all over the world again and again.
1: Tell us about these patterns. What might they be?
8: Yeah, so, you know, many people feel that their soul or spirit leaves their body. They watch their body from above. Then many people see a tunnel. They will very often encounter a light. And no matter what they might have experienced, they will talk about this light as full of love, unconditional love, warmth, a love beyond words. And that holds even for people who would have expected a judgment or nothing at all, and they'll see this light. And then there's one element that fascinated me most, which is called the life review. And it's not at all what you see in movies. So it's not your life flashing by, you know, seeing your diploma thesis being handed to you or so. It's all those little moments of kindness and missed moments, missed opportunities where you were not kind or the opposite. And you'll not only relive it from your perspective, but also from the other person's perspective and feelings.
1: Do they talk about who does the review?
8: So you do it yourself. That's what they say. And sometimes people are accompanied by beings of light or deceived relatives. That's the correct term. Exactly. But what they mostly say is that the only judge watching your life review with you is yourself. That said, these are only near-death experiences. So it wouldn't be correct to say that's what happens in the afterlife. We don't know that for sure.
1: You wrote a book about a German farmer and painter named Vincenz Hensel. Tell us about him.
8: Yeah, you know, that was one of those YouTube videos that I stumbled upon when I started doing my research. And I think people listening tonight might feel the same about certain videos that they've watched. There are sometimes things that just stick with you. And I watched him. He's a 60-year-old farmer from the Black Forest in Germany. And one day he was driving his tractor and a bee flew into his eye. So he closed the eye, tried to get it out. And in that moment, the tractor started tilting over the side of a steep hill. He tried to jump out, down the hill, but the tractor came after him and fell on him. And he had a very, very, very bad accident. And he had the chance to just press repeat on his phone, and his brother was on and could hear that something bad had happened. So after 20 minutes or so, you know, people could arrive and save him. But that's not the story that he experienced. He, in his very simple German, you know, farmer-like, very kind words, tells a story that you wouldn't think that somebody like this could make up. He said that he saw a tunnel opening. He saw a big light. He went through that light. On the other side, there were mountains. Some were in fog. He kept going. There were people walking along with him. He was actually walking with friendly people that he knew. He couldn't identify, but he seemed to know them. And then something like a bright cloud came towards him. And there was a voice from this cloud, he says, which said, "Do you still have something to do in your life?" And he says, "Oh my goodness, I thought, wow, what's happening? Am I dead now? Who is talking to me?" And he said, "Yeah, I have something to do." And this cloud eventually told him that he can return, but he has a mission. He has to paint. And he immediately said, "I can't do that. I can't paint. I'm a farmer." And this light or this cloud told him, "You will be helped and you have to get those images out into the world." So he was allowed to return. He was flown to the hospital. And as he woke up weeks later, the first thing he confessed to his brother was, "I have to do something. I have this mission and I just can't do it. I have to paint things that I saw on the other side and things that they will show me." And, you know, so happy that he had this good brother. The brother listened and he didn't say, "You're crazy" or something. He said, "Well, then you better start painting." So he bought all these colors, the canvases, all these things that he had no idea. And he started painting. He's not selling these paintings at all. Not one of them has been sold. So this is not a commercial undertaking. And these images are just amazing. So if you want to see them, they are in a book called I Want to Give You Light. I made that book for the two brothers because they can't do it themselves. And I'm not getting anything of it at all. And they take the little money out of it to buy new colors and canvases.
1: If you can, Vera, kind of paint us a picture yourself on what they may look like.
8: Well, maybe some of you know these ancient paintings of tunnels with lights at the end, like one, there's one from the, I think, 17 or 1800s from Hieronymus Bosch. It's very famous. You know, it shows this tunnel and the light at the end.
1: Garden of Earthly Delights as well, right?
8: Exactly. And his paintings are different. They look a bit like Van Gogh, the painter who painted, you know, the starry night. And the colors are so bright and so strong. You know, I'm also a musician. I studied the violin for many years and I still play violin mostly at funerals for free, of course, at churches. Music is my life. I love music more than anything. And his paintings are like music. By the way, I think also that our soul is like music. And I really can feel his paintings very strongly. And to me as a scientist, that's something that I cannot explain. You know, how can something like this happen?
1: Of course, if we have time next hour, I might have you play the violin over the computer for us.
8: I actually did record something, and I'm going to send it to you guys a bit later. I think that's better than over the computer.
1: What kind of music do you play?
8: It can be anything. I was taught and educated as a classical violinist, but then some Irish influences and klezmer influences came in, and so I will play anything that people need. To me, music is, in a way, love. And like a prayer, that's what it is to me. Music is everything. It really matters.
1: Good for you. Now, in Benzel's paintings, anything astounding that just shocks you?
8: Yeah, there are bright and dark images. And I actually showed those images to many people. And one person said, "Oh, wow, I have seen that in my dreams after my mother died." So Vincent Hensler painted houses of red where people seem to be waiting. And all he says is he doesn't know how he paints these things. He has no talent. He says he's being guided. And he says these people seem to be waiting. He doesn't know why they're waiting, what they're waiting for. And Vincent would say that not everyone automatically goes into the light, but that it matters what you do with your life.
1: Does anybody describe the devil to you?
8: Yes, there are hellish experiences. So nobody has described it to me, though in Vincent's images, you will see hell. He did see hellish places and he painted them. They look exactly like people with hellish NDEs describe them and how, you know them from Hieronymus Bosch's paintings as well. Was that your question, George?
1: I was asking you if other people had seen devilish
8: visions. If you want to look that up on the internet, I think Howard Storm's NDE is one of the most famous. And yes, there are people who have hellish experiences, but what I found very interesting is that at least as a near-death experience, they don't seem to be final judgments. People have a chance to ask to be saved, and then they usually are. You know, I'm not talking about theology here. This is just people's NDE accounts.
1: I was going to say, why would someone who is like Vincent's, somewhat righteous, even have any experience with hell?
8: He would say maybe because he has to paint it, you know, and he's very reluctant to talk about these things. So I visited him twice, actually, to film his images and have him talk about it. And he was so reluctant to talk about the hellish images. And he sometimes stood in front of the image for 20 minutes and just wouldn't get a word out. And I just waited. And he mostly would say, it really matters what you do in this life. Be kind. You know, it's not trivial.
1: What does he say about the dying process at this point?
8: He said the same as people in most or all NDE reports that I've read, that the process of dying is not something that hurts in any way. It's like going home.
1: Are you afraid of the near-death experience?
8: Me? No, not at all. But that said, I have interviewed a researcher who did research on NDE reports from people who had committed suicide. Mm-hmm. And it's really important to me to say that though we don't know for sure, but they seem to be pointing at the fact that it's not in our hands to end this, because there's maybe something very important to learn in this life. So even if life is hard, there's probably a very good reason and we should not end it. So yes, I'm looking forward to my experience, as strange as that sounds, but I really, really want to stay here for a much longer time to experience everything that I need to experience to learn.
1: Absolutely. In your upcoming book, Quantum Solace, you interview Raymond Moody, who's going to be one of our guests next week. He's an expert in after-death experiences, isn't he?
8: Absolutely. He was the person to coin the term near-death experience, and I had the great pleasure to interview him 2 or 3 or 4 weeks ago as well. He's a wonderful person, so please greet him. There are some other amazing people at the IONS, who is like somebody like Bruce Grayson, Pim Van Lommel. There are so many people. I'm so sorry if I mention them all, but you know, if you look into their research, they are amazing and kind people who have done very important research to give us hope. Not so much only for ourselves. I don't know how it is for you people listening tonight, but I was not so much concerned about myself. I was concerned about the people that I love. I wanted to know where they go when they go.
1: Since the beginning of mankind, man has been fascinated with after-death experiences, hasn't he?
8: Absolutely. And I mean, it's easy to understand. If you lose somebody, you want to know where they are. I mean, that's what love is all about. You want to be in touch. That's how I feel. And somehow I'm so glad and thankful that my research, though very scientific, gives me hope.
1: When is the new book Quantum Solace going to come out?
8: That depends on how fast I can write it, but I've been really fast. I have to see. What I do want to write down there is all the physics research I've done, all the brain research I've done, and you know, how much it helped me to understand how I can cope with every day and what I can actually say to my daughter when she asks again, you know.
1: How old is she now?
8: She's 10, a wonderful person. I'm so grateful to be able to accompany her. And she has a little sister who is 7. So two really great people.
1: Are they fascinated by your work?
8: They actually will join me at the IONS conference. So we've done all this research together, and it has not put a shadow on our lives to have death at our breakfast table at all. We are talking about life and death a lot, and we take a lot from things like the life review, you know, because if what really matters in the end is not how much money you have or how many diplomas you got, but it's how you treated other people. And if that is really seriously what it's all about, then you should think about that every single day. And I'm not saying that in an unkind way, but just to, you know, remind everyone that's what it's about. And that's what my daughters and I talk about a lot.
1: Is it unusual for a physicist to be involved in after-death studies?
8: I don't think so. I really don't think so. I mean, I did do string theory before I came into this research field. And in string theory, you talk about the multiverse, which is something that is beyond our universe, a room full of universes. So if you're already working at something like this as a physicist, the afterlife is not so far away.
1: Dr. Michio Kaku would be proud of you, Vera. We'll come back in a moment and take phone calls next hour with Dr. Vera Spilner as we talk about the afterlife.
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13: From ABC News, I'm Mike Dubusky. Washington is waiting to hear what President Trump has planned for his primetime address, which will apparently be about information related to the 2020 election. Democrats like Senator Chuck Schumer have been warning the president may try to push election subversion tactics.
14: We are red teaming what they might do and how we can combat it ahead of time.
13: The planned speech also facing pushback from Republicans like outgoing Senator John Thune, who says Republicans should be focusing on the upcoming midterms.
15: That election was a closed issue back in 2020. The election in 2026 gives us an opportunity to take a run at and to win one of those seats in Georgia. And we're going to do everything we can to do that. And so, as I said before, I'm focused on 2026.
13: Flood warnings are in effect across Texas as the rain continues to fall there. Grace Sherez lives in Uvalde.
16: I have seen quite a bit of flooding in my lifetime from growing up there, but nothing this dramatic.
13: Much of the rain is concentrated in the Texas Hill Country, where just a year ago, a deadly flash flood washed through a girl's summer camp. Meanwhile, further north, another severe weather threat. This time, it's dangerous air quality across the upper Midwest and Northeast, driven by those Canadian wildfires. ABC meteorologist Lee Goldberg says strong storms in New York temporarily improved air quality, but it's not going to last long.
17: But it's coming back big time. The smoke is worse across Minnesota, Wisconsin, northern Michigan. That heavy smoke and poor air quality, it's coming back into the Northeast, Philly, New York City, Boston, goes right through the end of the week.
13: That search and rescue operation for those three people in the San Francisco Bay has now transitioned into a recovery effort after a pontoon boat capsized near Alcatraz Island. Coast Guard Deputy Commander Jared Tosco.
17: But it's coming back
18: suspending
17: big time.
18: Suspending an active search is one of the most difficult things we do as Coast Guard commanders. I don't take that responsibility lightly at all.
13: You're listening to ABC News.
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33: 205 in the Loud Security System Traffic Center. Right lane blockage on 20 westbound in the west end. A cruise with a cone zone knocking out a right lane near exit 52 H.E. Holmes Drive there. And sticking with 20, but on the east side, 20 eastbound in DeKalb, that is. A couple of left lanes wiped out near the exit for Columbia Drive in Decatur, exit 66. Jay Holloway, Triple Team Traffic, 95.5 WSB.
34: I'm WSB meteorologist Christina Edwards. Partly cloudy skies and humid for this weekend. Morning lows in the 70s, daytime highs in the upper 80s to low 90s. A daily chance of an isolated rain shower through the afternoons.

0: 80s about the afterlife?
1: It's getting more and more. I think through the very, very delicate and very good work of the Ions. I really like that society. I think the topic is getting out of the corner of a taboo, and it's becoming more and more a scientific research topic, as it should be. I think it totally deserves it.
0: Let's go to Ruth in Maryland. Welcome to the show. Hi, Ruthie.
2: Oh, hi, George and Dr. Veer. Thank you so much for taking my call. And Dr. Veer, I have a question. Is there a difference between a near-death experience and somebody just leaving their body in a state of shock or distress? My brother had a very bad accident when he was 20 years old, and the passenger actually died. And he said that he had left his body, and he was floating around, and he didn't describe any of the experiences that you were describing earlier. He just said he was floating around up above, and he was actually mad. It happened in the middle of the morning. I'm on the East Coast, and I don't know how long he was up there, because I don't know how long it took the emergency to get there, but he was actually mad when they lifted. He was crushed underneath the Jeep, and he was mad when they lifted the Jeep off of him, and that's when he came back into his body again. And he was actually mad and told him to put the Jeep back. He wanted to go back up again. So do you think that was like a near-death experience, or do you think it was just... I know people can leave their body in a state of shock or distress.
0: An OB, out-of-body experience. It's very similar, though, Vera, isn't it?
1: Yeah, I would, from my point of view, I think that is the beginning of a near-death experience. And it's one of the elements which is measured on the so-called Grayson scale. So if you compare different NDEs, you can measure how deep they were by counting the amount of elements that people experience, and leaving the body, looking from above, having a feeling of coming home and not wanting to return to the body. These are elements from the Grayson scale. So I would say this was indeed a near-death experience.
0: Let's go to Jeremy in North Dakota. Jeremy, a birthday coming up in a few weeks, huh?
3: Yep. I want to tell Vera that 8,256 days ago, I was driving my Kia Rio up an icy hill. A Ford Expedition started to slide down the hill at me. The Expedition slid clear across my lane, impacted my Kia Rio head on to my shoulder at about 25 miles an hour. The airbag and the seatbelt in my Kia Rio did not work at all. Immediately, I was in a coma for 2.5 months. When I awoke from my coma, they told me I broke both femurs, shattered both kneecaps, broke a foot, almost got my left pinky cut off, and severely injured my little brain. The doctor's best prognosis for me was that I was going to be a human vegetable the rest of my life, and that I had a truncated lifespan of only 32. Well, they were completely wrong. I will turn 51 in a few weeks.
0: What's your question, Jeremy?
3: My question is, how is that possible that why am I still around?
1: Well, thank you so much for calling. I really, really hope for you that you'll, stay healthy and as good as possible. Why are you still around? Well, maybe it's actually a metaphysical answer. I'm just guessing now, I cannot reply to this as a scientist, but I personally, after all my research, I would believe that maybe your soul still has something to do here. That was something that Vincent Hensel was also told, and that many NDEers are told, that they can return because they still have something to do. And it doesn't need to be something big, So like Howard Storm, for example, who had this hellish experience, was allowed to return, and he asked, so what is my job? Am I supposed to build a cathedral or something like that? And the answer was, no, you're supposed to have good relations with your family, so maybe there is something that's still ahead for you that is still waiting for you. That would be my answer.
0: Vera, do you believe consciousness survives the death process?
1: Yes. Yes.
0: Why?
1: That's a very short answer. I'm so sorry to be so brief on this. And I'm very surprised by myself to have come to this answer. I think what we just heard from one of the callers, the after death contacts. Those point to a survival of the soul, but also what NDEers experience, that as the brain goes down in many situations, the soul seems to stay intact. Plus, if you look at their life review, it's a lesson. And evolution doesn't waste energy. So if your body is going to die soon, evolution is going to make you think about how to survive. It won't waste energy on an ethical review of your life. Plus, if you were going to shut your brain and soul off after that, who has learned the lesson? So, you know, I could go on and on. I think there are many reasons to truly believe that consciousness will go on after death.
0: Where does reincarnation fit into this?
1: Well, that's a very difficult question, because I know that many of your listeners may be Christian or religious, and some of the religious beliefs don't want reincarnation, don't believe it, have, you know, many arguments against it. That said, I personally think, let's now speculate, if consciousness can go on after death, if the goal is to learn, that's something that you do with your life review, if the goal is to love, then why would you not come back to refine certain topics and, you know, learn something, redo something, relearn something, refine your soul? I think that would make complete sense. That said, I cannot prove it. There is some research being done at in Virginia on children remembering past lives. There's a huge database. So if somebody listening wants to dig into that, go ahead. It's really fascinating research.
0: What would change your mind, Vera, about the afterlife and not believe in it?
1: That's a very good question, and it needs to be asked to be scientific. What would change my mind now that I've done all this research? Maybe if somebody in a lab would be able to simulate the entire NDE, including all the narrative of going through a tunnel, the life review, meeting deceased relatives. If all of this could be done in a lab, I think I would have to think again.
0: Where do we get your books?
1: Well, I Want to Give You Light can be bought from Amazon. That was the only way that we could easily realize it. And my book still has to be finished. I'm working at it.
0: And your website is linked up at coasttocoastam.com. We're going to come back in just a moment with Dr. Vera Spilner and take final phone calls right here on Coast to Coast AM.
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15: ABC News, I'm Mike Dubusky. President Trump is set to give a primetime address about supposed new information related to the 2020 election. The speech is already raising alarm among Democrats who fear the White House may be trying to cast doubt on the legitimacy of elections ahead of the midterms. Rain continues to pummel Texas, with Governor Greg Abbott saying crews have already rescued dozens of people caught in the rising water.
14: Our primary focus right now and throughout the remainder of this torrential rain is saving lives.
15: An alert remains in effect across central Texas as multiple rounds of heavy rain continue to produce a significant flash flooding threat. A similar message from Premier Doug Ford in Canada, where hundreds of wildfires are burning.
16: I promise that our government will continue to do everything we can to protect people and communities across Ontario.
15: Those fires have sparked air quality alerts across several states, expected to last into the weekend. This is ABC News.
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32: It's 2:34 in the Loud Security Systems Traffic Center. Brake lights for 20 eastbound in the cab. Earlier traffic pacing that had all lanes held up near exit 66 Columbia Drive just reopened moments ago. So some residuals, a little bit of slow rolling there if you're trying to get towards the east side perimeter 285 or further out to Lithonia and Stonecrest. Just back a little patience there. And also the downtown connector working well on both sides right now, 7585 southbound as well as the northbound side. In fact, you can take a quick trip from Hartsfield-Jackson International Airport up to the Great City of Brookhaven at just 25 minutes if you're rolling on the connecting northbound. Jay Holloway, Triple Team Traffic, 95.5 WSB.
33: I'm WSB meteorologist Christina Edwards. Partly cloudy skies and humid for this weekend. Morning lows in the 70s, daytime highs in the upper 80s to low 90s. A daily chance of an isolated rain shower through the afternoons.
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0: Next hour, we continue with our afterlife extravaganza with Samantha Corfield, so make sure you're part of the program. She's doing a marvelous job there as well. Well, this is Wednesday for you Coast Insiders, and that means two more programs from the Art Bell Vault.
1: Absolutely. We broke open those doors in that vault. We have over 500 programs in there. We added two of them this week, one from 2006. Art's guest was computer security expert Kevin Mitnick as they discussed the government's involvement in communication. And then we added one from 1999. Art's guest was Bonnie Crystal as they discussed cave exploration. So this is classic audio, folks. You really want to check it out. It's available to Coast Insiders. You need to become a Coast Insider. And George, that's just so simple.
0: It sure is. There's two ways to become an insider. One, of course, go to our website, coasttocoastam.com. Right at the top of the homepage, it says Insider. Click that button, fill it out, and you're in. 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
5: Hi, this is Ariel from San Diego, California, and I love being a Coast Insider because I can listen to any show, anytime, anywhere, if I'm in the garden or in the kitchen, taking a walk on the beach. And there's no more sleepless nights for me. It's amazing. Give it a try.
0: Give it a try, and it's only 15 cents a day. And if you live in Canada, you can become a member, too, so take advantage of that. Now here's something for you men and women to build up your testosterone levels.
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0: welcome back. Our final segment with Dr. Vera Spilner as we talk about the afterlife. Vera, will you come back when Quantum Solace is finished?
1: That would be my greatest pleasure. Thanks so much, George.
0: Great. You just keep in touch with us. And let's go to final calls. We'll go to Christine in South Carolina, east of the Rockies. Christine, go for it.
2: Well, namaste, everyone. Actually, I'm in Charleston, South Carolina. But I wanted to ask Dr. Vera about the four stages of NDEs. Now, it's my belief, and I would love to hear hers, that one of the stages is when the human vessel is done and it's meant to go on to the next chapter, that another soul's energy can come into the body and take over so the human vessel can stay. The second one, not in particular order, but the second one is a new soul's energy comes into the body and the old soul says, I've got this, but thank you, and go help somebody else. The third would be that another soul's energy comes into the body and the old one doesn't want to leave and they cohabitate both in the body at the same time. And then the last one is that the soul's energy comes into the body. The old one doesn't want to leave again, but they don't get along. And that's where the conflicting thoughts and feelings come in. And a lot of times people think incorrectly that they have schizophrenia. Now, if the two souls' energies get along, that could, or if they don't get along, that could entail having different taste in music, different taste in preference of food, you know, any of your preferences or hobbies or anything like that. And I would love to hear your thoughts on that, if I may, please. And thank you.
0: Interesting, Vera.
1: Wow, that is such an interesting question. And to be honest, I will have to think more about that to give full credit to this idea, because that idea I didn't know before. And, you know, who am I to say what consciousness can do with its creation? You know, I really honestly don't know, but I promise I will think about it. I want to add one thing that maybe is kind of a direction for an answer here still. I think it's very helpful to think about our brains as receivers. That's not something that I made up. That's actually a philosophical and even a scientific theory, an assumption. It could be that our brains are receivers. They receive consciousness. And when the brain fades and goes away, consciousness is then freed again. So that would, you know, allow for such a theory with old and new souls, I think. But that said, I personally would somehow hope that one person is one soul, you know. To me, it's really important that I am one person, one soul, and I want to see my parents and the people that I love as these souls that will also meet me again when I die, that they will be part of my welcoming committee. So I think we would have to discuss a lot longer how a model of changing souls could account for the after death communication and what people observe in hospices. And, you know, what kind of a picture of the soul and other people would emerge from that idea. So very, very interesting question. Thanks so much for calling. And I think I'll have to think more about it.
0: Vera, what do you think came first, the physical life or the afterlife? Interesting paradox, huh?
1: Yeah, absolutely. I mean, there are several philosophical approaches. There's the materialist world that says matter first, consciousness, and everything else second. There are other approaches like idealism, where they say consciousness was first. I mean, you called it the afterlife. I'll say consciousness, and then everything else came out of it. I tend to go more into the second direction now, that I think consciousness is more fundamental than everything. But those are philosophical positions, and so far they are all, you know, available and possible, and one can choose one of them.
0: Whoever planned this out did a marvelous job, don't you think?
1: Yeah, there's one. I actually had a very interesting short email exchange with Bart Ehrman, maybe about 2 years ago. He used to be a theologist, and now he's a very strict atheist. And the reason for that is that he kind of broke, because he couldn't explain to himself why a world could be created and so beautiful and there could be so much poverty and suffering in it. And what people with NDEs report is that though this may sound very hard to believe, but that in the end, it all made sense. So even people who had NDEs in very terrible situations came back in the database that I've looked up and used to rather say it did make sense then somehow. I think it has a lot to do with freedom. You cannot have love without freedom. And all of this to me would not be possible to believe and understand and feel if I had to believe that people who are murdered or hurt would not be held. I think every soul will eventually be held and saved.
0: Next up, Cornelius in Louisiana, who was at death's door a few years ago. Vera, hi, Corny.
3: Hey there, George and Dr. Vera. You know, George, if it hadn't been for you and Tommy, I really would have passed away years ago because, like I said, I was in bad shape. So, y'all, you honestly, this show saved my life. And, of course, people who tried to commit suicide, this show has really saved them. Dr. Vera, I'm so sort of the devil's advocate. I read the Bible, and you were just talking about a fella. I guess he was a believer, but he's an atheist now because he sees poverty and all like that. But if you read the Bible, the devil is a great deceiver. He deceived Eve and Adam, and that's why we have a fallen world. So my question for you, like I said, you never mentioned the devil or evil or anything like that, and murderers, just like Hitler. Hitler's going to hell for what he did. Putin's going to be going to hell because he's going to face a judgment day. And the Bible, it says, once to die, then the judgment. And I know people may take me wrong, but the Bible says, I am the way, the truth, and the life. That's Jesus Christ. And he was a Jew. So the Jews have been persecuted pretty much because of their beliefs and stuff. And I just wonder, you, like I said, I used to be a prison guard too. And if we're not going to lock up people that murder, rape, and George knows this, I was sexually abused as a child. So if you're saying they're going to be free in the afterlife, then they're not free in this life. So I think there is a hell, and that's the prison that they're going to be put in. So you're going to go to heaven or hell. There's no in between about that. So my question for you, do you ever look at the Bible? God bless you, George, and God bless you.
4: It's 250 in the Loud Security System Traffic Center. Heads up, we got a red alert situation on the downtown connector. All lanes blocked behind a crash on the southbound side of 7585 near the North Avenue exit 248. Best alternatives right now will be Northside Drive or Peachtree. Jay Holloway, Triple Team Traffic, 95.5 WSB.
1: The doors of hell are closed from the inside, and somehow that made so much sense to me when I heard it. And now we're also very speculative. This is just my opinion, but that fits very well with the idea that love needs freedom. And imagine if there really was a God, a big consciousness that loved us enough to give us enough freedom to even close the doors of hell from the inside and decide to be there if we want. That's an amazing love. So I think I want to just reply to this call that near-death experiences are near-death experiences. They're not death experiences. So people who believe in the Bible, who believe in a religion, they don't have to feel attacked from near-death experience testimonies because they don't really say what the afterlife is like. You know, they just tell us what the path towards the afterlife may look like. I hope that's an answer.
0: Vera, what do you think a ghost is?
1: Well, I have had several ghost experiences myself. If we believe that consciousness survives death, then maybe it's not confined to some other realm. Maybe it can come back here. And there could be a lot more to be said then, but this could be part of what leads to ghost appearances.
0: Next up, let's go to first-time caller Bruce in Tennessee. Bruce, you are up.
5: George. Yes, sir. I've a quick near-death experience I want to share.
0: Okay.
5: Okay, I'm 61 years old now. When I was 23, Prior to this experience, I was a non-believer. Didn't grow up religious or spiritual. Kind of a dysfunctional, abusive family. Anyways, I went to bed sick one night, and what happens is I vomited in my sleep, and I choked on my own vomit, which led to this experience. I found myself floating above the bed, above my body. Next thing I know, I was floating through this intense, immense darkness. It was the darkest dark I'd ever imagined, even to this day. Excuse me, I'm a little nervous. It was more than a lack of light. It was just like jet ink black. And next thing I know, I'm sitting in a room, a small room with two chairs. I'm sitting in one. There's another gentleman about my age at that time, 23, in the other chair. And he and I are communicating, but we're communicating telepathically. We're not speaking. And he looked away from me into the corner of the room, and he gestured for me to look. And when I looked, I saw this beautiful, beautiful white light. It was the most beautiful white light I've ever seen. And I remember thinking, wow, that's really beautiful. Where'd that come from? And just as I said that, that light, I don't know how to describe this, it morphed. Basically, the light was Jesus Christ. The light is now standing in front of me 10 feet away, and it's Jesus Christ. And, the unconditional love and peace that I felt in his presence was it was beyond this world. It was tangible. I could literally feel it. He never spoke to me, but the peace, the feeling of the love and peace that I got from him, the next thing I know, I'm not sitting in a chair. I'm on my knees with my face on the floor, sobbing like a baby.
0: It changed your life, didn't it, Bruce?
5: It made me a believer, George. I can't say my life has not been an easy one because I met Jesus Christ. You think I would? I don't know. I'm just as clueless as the next guy.
0: How many people experience that kind of thing, Vera?
1: Yeah, I was just going to, first of all, say thanks so much for sharing this experience. I know it's very personal, and you were also excited calling. So thanks so much for your courage. I just wanted to say that I would have taken this account very seriously as a human account if it were just one account, but it's really not the case. There are extremely many accounts that sound extremely similar to the one that we've just heard. And, you know, something that I want to research in the future is whether that is due to the fact that many researchers are researching from the US and there are many Christian people and maybe the rest of the world sees something else. But from what I can see at the moment, that is not the case. I have read some NDEs from Eastern countries, from Jewish or Muslim people, and they experience something very similar and even sometimes/often encountered Jesus, which is very hard for them because they can hardly talk about that then with their families. Yeah, but I want to do more research on that. Your question was, George, whether that's something common. And yes, what we just heard is a very common near-death experience.
0: When you get invited to events, Vera, you're one of the few physicists there, I bet.
1: Yeah, and that's fantastic. That's what I bring to the show, so to speak. That's what I bring to the conference. And there'll be a lot to talk about when I go to the IONS conference in Seattle this year, because what's so interesting and fascinating, and I'll keep it really short to just one phrase, is that what most theoretical physics, the most theoretical theory that we have, says about reality is much closer to what NDEers say than what we experience in everyday life.
0: Vera, we'll get you back on when Quantum Solace is finished. When do you think that'll be done again, when you finish typing it up?
1: As soon as I have a publisher, I can be really, really fast.
0: All right, Quantum Solace is a book about the afterlife as well. Our extravaganza into the afterlife continues. Samantha Corfield is next on Coast to Coast AM.
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0: Mike Tabusky. Southern Texas is continuing to be lashed with torrential rain, which is falling on already saturated land and creating a flash flooding threat. Uvalde resident Jeremiah David Sanford says it's bad where he is, but it's worse north of San Antonio.
1: Obviously, it is flooding, but we're not in the same type of plane, so I'm not worried like it's in a Kerrville situation of mass casualty and all of that good stuff. I think it's going to be more so the rebuilding.
0: Dozens of counties across Texas are under disaster declarations. Meanwhile, it's going to be another couple days of poor air quality for the Northeast and parts of the upper Midwest. Officials there are urging those with respiratory issues to stay inside if they can. It's all sparked by those Canadian wildfires. Premier Doug Ford speaking.
2: Our government will not spare a penny to keep people safe. Last year, we added 100 new firefighting personnel, and this year we've added nearly 70 more.
0: That smoke is expected to blanket cities as far away as Washington, D.C., where President Trump is scheduled to deliver a primetime address at the White House tonight. The topic, supposedly new information about the 2020 election. Republican Senator John Thune speaking with ABC.
3: I don't know what he's going to say. Only thing I can tell you is we are focused on the 2026 election. At least I am, and I think most of my colleagues are.
0: Senate Minority Leader Chuck Schumer raising alarm about the speech, concerned it will cast doubt on the midterms.
4: Well, we're very worried about the White House. They know they can't win the election fair and square. They know the American people are against them. They know that the American people in the House and Senate are favoring our candidates. So we don't put it past them to try whatever they can, but we are prepared.
0: The Trump administration has leveled new 25% tariffs on Brazil with carve-outs for goods that can't be made in the U.S. like beef, coffee, and orange juice. It's the first new tariff from the White House since the Supreme Court struck down their tariff policies. 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
19: 305 in the Loud Security System Traffic Center. A little bit of an update. Better news on the downtown connector. Earlier red alert just changed up to 3 right lanes being blocked now. So some traffic being able to slip by in the left lanes in the HOT lane as authorities work to clear this crash near exit 248, which is North Avenue. You might be caught behind this, but you can be patient because it is moving. Or if you're on, can get off at an exit, you can still slide over to Peachtree or Northside to continue headed south through the metro. We'll keep you updated here. Jay Holloway, Triple Team Traffic. Hit 95.5 WSB.
20: I'm WSB meteorologist Christina Edwards. Partly cloudy skies and humid for this weekend. Morning lows in the 70s, daytime highs in the upper 80s to low 90s. A daily chance of an isolated rain shower through the afternoons.

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1: Your life, we did it together, and it felt divine. It felt sacred and guided. I always tell people, I'm like, hey, this is a really good book, but, you know, it was guided by all my guides, so I have to give them the credit. But it felt like a moment in time where you've hit upon something sacred and important, and you don't have time to think about, why me? Why am I getting this sacred information? Why am I privy to this? All you have time to do with a terminally ill person is move forward with what they want. And so that's what we did. And from that, this book was born.
2: Do you find, Samantha, that most people are afraid of dying?
1: Absolutely. And since the book has come out, and I've been on social media a lot, even more than when I was writing the book, so many people have asked me, is this going to help me? Because for some people, this fear of death is crippling. It's called thanatophobia, and it's a real medical condition where people are so afraid of dying that they aren't living. Their whole being is taken up with this absolute chilling fear of death. And I've had so many of them reach out to me, and I'm like, please, please read this book. Do what this book says. You need to take control of this, because if you're taking control of your afterlife, you're taking control of this life as well.
2: They're afraid of going to sleep. They think they're going to die in their sleep.
1: Absolutely. Absolutely. And I think, I mean, my heart just kind of broke when I was talking to all these people, because yes, we all have some, well, not all, but you know, most of us have some fear of death, and you know, that's healthy. That's what keeps us from stepping out in front of a bus or jump, you know, falling off a cliff. You know, we have some sense of self-preservation, and so that's perfectly normal. But for these people, it's just like you said, George, they're literally afraid to go to sleep. And it's so interesting that you brought that up, because one of the women I was speaking with sleeps upright in a recliner and just kind of dozes, like she won't lay down because she has laying down as that vision of dying. She always said it's like laying in a casket. And so my hope is that people will really, you know, kind of get onto this and start living their lives. You know, we're talking about the afterlife, but I'm also like, okay, we need to get this packaged away and fixed so that you can be living this life as well.
2: That is fascinating. It truly is. And did you have two near-death experiences yourself?
1: I did.
2: What happened?
1: I had one as a child and one as an adult. And they were vastly different. So the first one, myself and my cousins, we were in Virginia Beach, which is kind of funny because my mom and I were there to visit the Edgar Casey Foundation.
2: Yeah.
1: And we had my aunt live there with her two kids. So anyway, we were visiting the beach, and you know, the family was out there, and the three of us kids got on a raft. And just we weren't really far out, but we got caught in sort of an undertow, and it turned the raft over, and we all went down. Well, my uncle had was a strong swimmer, had been, I don't think the SEALs were together in that time, but whatever the pre-SEALs were, he was trained in that. And so he jumped in immediately, of course, and his two kids popped up to the surface, and he grabbed them, and somebody told me later that he literally pitched them to a bystander.

0: calendar so he could go try to find me. So in that time.
1: And no life preserver, I assume, right?
0: Come on. Yeah. It's the 60s. Yeah, no. No life preserver. Now I won't even let my dog get in the water without a life jacket, but that's a whole nother story.
1: I don't blame
0: you. Right? So in the time that it took, because clearly I got rescued, in the time that it took, I went to what I believed was the bottom of the ocean, and everything was incredibly beautiful. There were all these fish of colors that I couldn't even imagine that I knew. It was like an underwater crystal paradise. I saw mermaids, and I saw fish that looked like they were talking to each other. And in the distance from this, I saw a crystal cave. And now let me just go back a bit and say, there's no fear here. I'm not fighting. I'm not drowning. None of that's happening.
1: You're at peace. You're at peace.
0: Absolute 100% peace. So I see this crystal cave, and I'm like, I am going to go see that. And the closer I got to it in my little child's brain, I knew there was something in there that was just for me. And I wanted to know what it was. I wanted to see it. And so I started kind of swim walking to the cave. And just as I got there, I woke up on the beach, spewing up water, people freaking out. My mom, I hear my mom screaming in the background. I had really long hair. And my uncle said that's how he found me, because my hair floated to the top. Oh. And he just grabbed my hair and pulled me out of the ocean.
1: You saved your life. So, you did save your life.
0: He did save my life. Oh, 100%. 100%. In later years, I felt so bad for him, because people kind of were like, oh, of course you got your kids first. And, I was like taking up for him. I was like, that's not how it happened. His kids just happened to bob up like little forks.
1: They were right there.
0: Apparently, I sank like a rock. Yeah. So, and I was like, besides the point, he went back and got me. That's the actual point.
1: How long were you under, Samantha? What do you think?
0: Okay, so interesting. It felt like 20 to 30 minutes.
1: Oh, my God.
0: But I wasn't. It was probably less than 3 minutes. I mean, they did have to do CPR on me, so I guess technically I drowned.
1: And I'm sure you spit up water in your lungs and everything else, right?
0: Oh, yeah. It was, that part of it was no fun. And I, and sort of the funny part about it was I was so mad that I didn't get to see what was in the crystal cave. And I was like, I need to go back under. Can we go back under? And my uncle's like, you're not even going near the water. Are you crazy? But I was like, I need to see what that was. And it was so vivid. I'm 72 now. This happened, I think, when I was 10. And I can still close my eyes and see every part of it. Every single part of it. I can feel it. I can, because that was the other thing. It felt warm and, so comfortable, So, yeah, I was at 100% total peace.
1: And that was your first after-death experience. What about the second one?
0: The second one was a very different circumstance and story. I was in a domestically violent relationship, and my then husband, he was physically abusing me, and he knocked me down on our bed, and I was screaming because I was screaming for help, and he put a pillow over my face.
1: Jeez.
0: And basically smothered me. I passed out, and at that time, this was a completely different experience. Still peaceful, though. even under those violent circumstances, the NDE was still very peaceful.
1: Did Did you know he was violent?
0: Well, I did. Well, this was very early on in our marriage. And I'm just going to say, women should never put up with that now because you have somewhere to go. But there was nowhere to go.
1: You gave him the benefit of the doubt, didn't you?
0: I did. And then I didn't. Plus, my dad was like, nope.
1: So what did he do? He suffocated you or what?
0: He did. He suffocated me. I started going through kind of the quintessential look that one thinks about a tunnel, only I was floating in the tunnel on my back. I was just floating along, and all along the tunnel were faces, no bodies, just faces of people I knew that had passed away. And they were talking and saying something to me. I couldn't hear it, but in my mind, they were comforting me and telling me it was okay, that everything was going to be fine, and that words of encouragement. And so I got to a part of the tunnel, and I saw some people that I knew, but I hadn't known very well. Schoolmates, a waitress from a place we used to go when I was a kid. But it was the same thing. They were just encouraging me. Well, I was like, huh, but okay, everything's still peaceful. And then he pulled the pillow off of me and slapped me across the face to wake me up.
1: Jeez. We're going to come back and take more discussions with you in just a moment, Samantha. Samantha Corfield with us. We're talking about Create Your Own Afterlife. Take control of your life after death.
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12: ABC News, I'm Mike Dubusky. Sirens heard in Bahrain and Kuwait as officials there say Iran fired retaliatory strikes for the barrage of U.S. attacks it's faced in the last day. ABC's Karen Travers says President Trump is escalating the rhetoric.
13: We heard from the president in an interview that he did with Fox News, a president again putting that threat on the table to go after infrastructure in Iran, saying if Iran does not make a deal, he could potentially target bridges and power plants in that country. It's a threat we've heard from him in the past. He has said this repeatedly, but notable that this comes as the United States has, of course, escalated the strikes against Iran over the past week.
12: Several big confirmation hearings on Capitol Hill today, with Acting Attorney General Todd Blanche facing questions over the Anti-Weaponization Fund and the Epstein files. Elsewhere, lawmakers grilled Jay Clayton, the president's pick to be Director of National Intelligence, and Erica Schwartz, the nominee to head the CDC. This is ABC News.
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16: 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These temperatures that are about 20 degrees below average.
15: Traffic.
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26: 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Much better news for the downtown connector. Earlier red alert that held all lanes, then went down to three lanes, is now all clear. No lanes are blocked near exit 248 North Avenue, so all systems are go. If you're trying to hit from the top of the connector on down through the metro, you're good to go. And also elsewhere, 400 northbound in Sandy Springs, a left lane wiped out by work crews near the Northridge Drive exit. And also heads up, there's a right lane blocked on the entry ramp there as well. That's in North Fulton County. Jay Holloway, Triple Team Traffic. 95.5 WSB.
27: I'm WSB meteorologist Christina Edwards. Partly cloudy skies and humid for this weekend. Morning lows in the 70s, daytime highs in the upper 80s to low 90s. A daily chance of an isolated rain shower through the afternoons.

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12: From ABC News, I'm Mike Dubusky. Washington is waiting to hear what President Trump has planned for his primetime address, which will apparently be about information related to the 2020 election. Democrats like Senator Chuck Schumer have been warning the president may try to push election subversion tactics.
13: We are red teaming what they might do and how we can combat it ahead of time.
12: The planned speech also facing pushback from Republicans like outgoing Senator John Thune, who says Republicans should be focusing on the upcoming midterms.
14: That election was a closed issue back in 2020. The election in 2026 gives us an opportunity to take a run at and to win one of those seats in Georgia. And we're going to do everything we can to do that. And so, as I said before, I'm focused on 2026.
12: Flood warnings are in effect across Texas as the rain continues to fall there. Grace Sherez lives in Uvalde.
15: I have seen quite a bit of flooding in my lifetime from growing up there, but nothing this dramatic.
12: Much of the rain is concentrated in the Texas Hill Country, where just a year ago, a deadly flash flood washed through a girls' summer camp. Meanwhile, further north, another severe weather threat. This time, it's dangerous air quality across the upper Midwest and Northeast, driven by those Canadian wildfires. ABC meteorologist Lee Goldberg says strong storms in New York temporarily improved air quality, but it's not going to last long.
16: But it's coming back big time. The smoke is worse across Minnesota and Wisconsin, northern Michigan. That heavy smoke and poor air quality, it's coming back into the Northeast. Philly, New York City, Boston goes right through the end of the week.
12: That search and rescue operation for those three people in the San Francisco Bay has now transitioned into a recovery effort after a pontoon boat capsized near Alcatraz Island. Coast Guard Deputy Commander Jared Tosco.
16: But it's coming back
17: big time.
16: Suspending
17: an active search is one of the most difficult things we do as Coast Guard commanders. I don't take that responsibility lightly at all.
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27: 405 in the Loud Security Systems Traffic Center. Construction out there for the overnight, including 20 headed eastbound on your east side as you head towards 285. Multiple left lanes taken out for you there. Also working north of town, 400 northbound near Northridge in a couple of lanes as well. From the Loud Security Systems Traffic Center, Triple Team Traffic, 95.5 WSB.
28: I'm WSB meteorologist Christina Edwards. Partly cloudy skies and humid for this weekend. Morning lows in the 70s, daytime highs in the upper 80s to low 90s. A daily chance of an isolated rain shower through the afternoons.

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1: And especially what you feel immediately. Like, if you see something, hear something, and you're like, whoa, that just reminds me so much of my mom or my dad or whatever. Go with that first feeling and try to hold on to that feeling a little bit. And if, let's say, it's an object, like you just mentioned, like a teacup, if you can kind of hold on to that feeling and try to look a little more deeply into it and see what you feel inside. Yes, I know I'm the first one to say we can all fool ourselves. I get that. But I feel like the more you practice it and the more you trust yourself, the more it will become clear to you. Try it. Really, really try, you know, believing it at first. You know, just on that first blush, try to believe it and then try to look more deeply.
2: Let's go to some of the phones. Let's go to Richard in Missouri to get us started. Go ahead, Richard.
3: Yes, hello. My wife recently died in Denver, and I just, it's so hard and impossible to keep going on in life and want to know what what you may be hearing about Rachel, and also if she's going to come back to life again.
2: Well, you're not a medium, Samantha, but what advice could you give Richard?
1: I'm so sorry, Richard. I lost a husband 20 years ago, and yeah. So you are actually the best person to communicate with Rachel. You don't need me, and you don't need a medium. What you do need is opening your mind and your heart and accepting the fact that you can still communicate with her. And I know you're in a spot right now where the most horrific thing has happened to you, and listening to me tell you to try hard and be that person that communicates might not resonate with you right now. But Richard, listen, you can communicate with her. She's still going to be close to you, and she's going to be worried about you. Try talking to her just as if she were there. And then be that still, quiet person that listens. And when you believe that you're getting the message from her, don't turn that off. Don't go, oh, I'm just imagining this, or I'm just hearing what I want to hear. No, lean into it and you communicate. And again, Richard, I'm so sorry for your loss.
2: Samantha, I've always wondered if under reincarnation, if a soul reincarnates, is it gone? And have you lost the ability to communicate with the other person?
1: So, no. And the school of thought behind this has some science behind it that we probably don't have time to get into. But the soul or the chi or the energy, spirit, whatever, has aspects to it, and it has different parts to it. For instance, you know, there's a line of thought that a small piece of us will return to the great cosmic consciousness, and that will stay there. And that's just a small piece. A piece may stay behind for your loved ones. And then another piece goes on to live that afterlife we're talking about. So back to reincarnation. Which, by the way, I feel like you can choose your reincarnation. And I have that. If you believe in reincarnation, I have that to be in your afterlife plan. To plan for that. What do you want to be when you come back? You know, and see if you can decide that for yourself. And I think that's something that I think is just really important to get out there, George, about this book. This book is about the reader. It's not about me. The book's about the reader. And what I want for the reader is to step out of the realm of your body and feel that greatness that we all are. We are all great and wonderful and big. We're all big spirits. And so don't let yourself be limited by your body. And choose your own reincarnation.

0: How difficult was it to write the book?
1: It really wasn't difficult. And I don't chalk that up to me. I chalk that up to the guides that I felt were guiding me through this book, because I would sit down and I would just write 2 or 3 hours just typing furiously away, and I wouldn't even know that amount of time had passed. And my husband would be like, "Do you want like a sandwich or something over there?" Because I didn't feel that time passing. I would go back and I would read some things. It sounds silly to say. I'm like, "Oh, that's good. That's really good. I like that." But it just felt so guided. It got a little more difficult after my grandson Preston died, I'm not going to lie, because that was, you know, in the middle of it. It did get more difficult then, but still, it came out easy, which I know is such a blessing to me.
0: Can I ask how he passed, or is that too personal for you?
1: No, you can, because I would like people that are listening to know. He died from complications of being an alcoholic since he was 14. And many family things went on, and rehabs, and, you know, all the things. And in the end, we couldn't save him. We couldn't save him. And I would encourage everyone to please, if you have a problem, try to get help. And if you have a family member that is addicted to alcohol, please know that you cannot make them stop drinking. Only they can make themselves stop drinking. You can help them, but you're not responsible, because after Preston died, there were a few of us that were like, "Wow, we should have tried harder. We should have did more." And, you know, like my own husband was like, "Honey, there's nothing more you could do." So know that you are not responsible for your alcoholic. And as harsh as that sounds, but if you can try to get them help and encourage them and support them, please do.
0: Let's go to Nancy in Demi, New Mexico. Welcome to the program. Oh. Hi, Nancy. Go ahead.
2: Thank you. I'm enjoying the show, and I am very much a reincarnationist. And I think my mother read a lot of Jane Roberts Seth books, and I was taught, you know, from an early age that we travel in study groups. So I remember you were saying that you weren't quite sure about the people that you saw in your second near-death experience. And to me, that was like the half a dozen people that you knew but you weren't really in with them was probably part of your study group that you incarnated with. And they were there to greet you, but you don't really... didn't really interact a lot in this lifetime, but they're probably part of your group. I think that's why a lot of times in families, people like go in clumps, because we're all kind of traveling back and forth together.
0: What's your assessment of that, Samantha?
1: Oh, and thank you, Nancy. That's such a great insight. And you're in Deming. You're right down the road. I'm in beautiful downtown Los Lunas. So I think it's such an interesting concept that Nancy brings up. And I agree that that is a possibility of traveling in the groups. And I think that that also helps along with, like, sometimes you just meet someone and you just immediately click, you know, like everything is great. Just, and you're like, "Wow, we've known each other a year. It seems like 30 years. And I think that kind of goes along what Nancy was saying. Of being in that group of people. And, you know, conversely, sometimes we meet a person, we're like, "Oh, no, I don't want to be around you." And I feel like that was probably a choice that was made some time ago, you know, for whatever happened to that. But that's a great point, Nancy. Thank you.
0: Should people plan their movement to the afterlife?
1: Absolutely. And, you know, if you mean should we be planning when, I don't know about that. I think that kind of the point of the book is to help you live, a good life and not have to worry about the next life, because you're going to have it all planned out. But, and also, like my husband says, well, I don't want to know everything. I want some surprises. I'm like, well, write that in your plan, right? That you know, you don't want to plan every single moment of your afterlife. There can be these wonderful times when you're like, hey, I would love to have a wonderful surprise. Something wonderful happened in the afterlife. I think that's a great plan in and of itself. But I really hope that everybody can take a hold of this concept and know that sometimes we don't have control over what happens in our life right now. You know, there's, of course, many marginalized groups, disenfranchised groups. And I especially want to reach out to them and let them know that they do have the autonomy to plan this next life without some of the burdens that they're carrying right now. And I've had a couple of people in some marginalized groups reach out to me and tell me that once they started doing that, they felt so much better in this life.
0: Samantha, we'll come back in a moment and take final calls with you. Samantha Corfield with us. Create your own afterlife.
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5: 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Yeah, it is magnificent. Here's the problem. No one knows about it.
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26: 434 in the Loud Security Systems Traffic Center. Traffic pacing underway in that overnight work zone on the east side. It's 20 eastbound between Columbia Drive and 285. They were in the left lanes through the overnight, and whole lanes while they get everything cleared out of there. They were also working 20 westbound in the left lane near exit 92 Alcove Road for folks heading out from the Newton County area. From the Loud Security Systems Traffic Center, Triple Team Traffic, 95.5 WSB.
27: I'm WSB meteorologist Christina Edwards. Partly cloudy skies and humid for this weekend. Morning lows in the 70s, daytime highs in the upper 80s to low 90s. A daily chance of an isolated rain shower through the afternoons.

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0: And welcome back. George Norrie with you, along with Samantha Corfield. Our final segment here. Her website is linked up at coasttocoastam.com, by the way. Samantha, in my introduction to you, we talked about you being an occultist. How did that happen?
1: Well, back to that childhood story, right? And the other thing that happened, not the domestic violence husband, but a previous husband that has passed away now, he was very much a spiritualist and occultist. He was older than me, and so he has so much more experience than me, and he had all the books, which I still have all the books. And so I was just introduced to this gift of having a library. My beliefs, you know, my belief in everything was already there. And when I say my belief in everything, I'm just open to everyone's beliefs. Like, I don't like to step on other people's beliefs. And so being a spiritualist or an occultist or any of those things just came very naturally to me. And my degree is in religion, is in theology and world religion. So in studying world religion, you get a lot of occult things. You know, there are things very, very different than what some of us, you know, might believe. So yeah, it was, I've been blessed. It was such a natural thing to go from my childhood into my young adulthood, and be lucky enough to be with someone that could help me and guide me and show me the right way of things. Because, you know, sometimes, especially now, I can get dangerous out there with who you're dealing with.
0: Sure.
1: And so then it was great because, you know, you were one-on-one with people, you got to know them. So yeah, it's been an amazing journey.
0: Are you particularly spiritual?
1: Oh, very much so. Very much so. In so many ways, because the more I've learned and the more that I have studied things, I feel like the more it has opened me up to possibilities. You know, you read some fantastical things in occult books, but I think if you put the disbelief aside long enough to at least learn it, you know, to at least absorb some of it, then sometimes it doesn't seem so fantastical, after that. So yes, very much so.
0: Back to the phones we go. Let's go to Walter in Pennsylvania. Welcome to the show. Hey, Walter.
2: Hey, George. Hey, great show.
0: Thank you, sir.
2: Great thing is going on tonight. Samantha's very good. And I got a question about, can you create your afterlife by a dream you might have had that you like and you want to relive that in the afterlife?
1: I didn't quite catch all of that. George, are you able to repeat it?
0: Try it again, Walt.
2: Yeah. By creating your afterlife, can it be from a dream that you might have had that you want to relive it again?
1: Absolutely. Absolutely. And I have a whole section in the book about that, about dream magic and dreams of manifesting in the afterlife and also in this life. So there's that. But yeah, absolutely, Walter. I think dreams are powerful. And I think they can be a beautiful thing. Write it down right away when you get up from it. You have this amazing dream. Write it down. You know, because sometimes we just tend to lose track of that. But, oh, 100%. I absolutely believe in that.
0: How important is manifestation?
1: Well, I think that it's everything. Isn't it, though? I mean, you know, you think about us in our day-to-day lives. If we weren't manifesting in one way or another, what would we be doing? And so, you know, sometimes that word manifestation gets glamorized as to something that only some people can do. You know, only the elite spiritualist or the people that meditate for hours are the only people that can manifest things. That is absolutely not true. Each and every person listening right now can manifest their destiny, can manifest the things that they want to happen now and the things that they want to happen in their afterlife. Belief in yourself is number one, because, you know, there's a lot of people out there telling you to believe in them, you know, believe in them, and they'll show you the way to do these, you know, things. And I would encourage you to believe in yourself first. Most people have no idea how much power they have, you know, that they can tap into. So I try in the book, because, you know, I had to cut the book about in half because the publishers were like, whoa. But I try to put something about that in Create Your Own Afterlife. Because you're the boss and you manifest for you.
0: Next up, let's go to Jeanette in Philadelphia. Welcome to the show. Hi, Jeanette.
3: Hey, yeah, George, thank you for taking my call.
0: Sure.
3: I've been listening to you. George, you know me. My brother died from Parkinson's, and my son died a year and a half ago, and my first son died 18 years ago. So listening to your thoughts, your information, I do get signs from my son, like bolts and nuts. I could go to my car outside and there's a bolt and a nut. I come out of CVS, there's three nuts, one by my rear, one by my car, one by my first tire. And I'm saying to myself, oh, wow. And my brother, he gives me signs like the ring. I'll be outside doing something and the ring goes off. But I guess I'm confused about if they reincarnate, then they move on. So, like, my son has a new mom and dad. So how am I supposed to think that they're going to be there for me? I'm just kind of confused about that, you know? I feel like I'm walking with scars. I should have a book, I Walk with Scars. So it's just hard because I'm going through their stuff, giving away, throwing away, and keeping. So how do I continue?
0: Good question. Go ahead, Jeanette.
1: I'm so sorry, Jeanette. I'm so, so sorry. So sometimes it's a tricky question to talk about reincarnation, but you have to remember that part of your loved ones will always be that part to you. So try to look at it this way. You're many things. You're a mom, maybe a sister, an aunt, a school teacher, you coach kids soccer. So there's not just one piece to Jeanette. Jeanette is many things. And this is true of our spirits as well. That part of your loved one, that will always be your part of them. That will always be there for you. You know, people talk about ghosts being stuck in certain places. The rest of their spirit has already moved on. The personality part, quote unquote, personality, just because we need to call it something, that part is what can, you know, can potentially be stuck. But that part of them, Jeanette, is always yours. That's always in your heart. That's always there. And I just wanted to ask you, I don't know if you can ask her a question, but I just wonder if she picks up the nuts and bolts, because she should.
3: I keep all the bolts. I got them dated where I found them. I haven't had time to sit down and journey them. You know what I mean? But yeah, they are signs. But I just wish we had the ability to zoom over to them, say hello, give them a hug, and then gain the strength to continue. You know, like so many people said, yeah, they can go over to the other dimension. You know, why can't we just reunite with them and have that opportunity, you know? But
1: absolutely. And that is a difficult question, because we're bound by our physical bodies and they are not. And, you know, that's the thing of it. But also, if you happen to read the book, I talk a lot about dreams in there. And dreams are a really good way to try to connect with your loved ones that have passed away. It takes some practice. Like, it's, you know, it doesn't happen immediately, But there is dream work that you can do. And Jeanette, you know that they're always going to be there with you. You know, the reason I ask if you keep the nuts and bolts was because I kind of got a little message in my head that you should keep them. And so if that's a connection, by the way, if you have physical things that your loved one is leaving for you, that's a connection to them. Hold those things in your hand and try to, you know, send them a message and see what you get back in your head. It is work. It's not easy. I don't mean to make it sound easy. It is work, but you can do it. You know, your heart is broken, but that makes you open to receiving those messages.
0: Let's go to first time caller Larry in Fort Wayne, Indiana. Hello, Larry. Go ahead.
4: Hey, good morning, George, Samantha. Good show this morning.
0: Thank you.
4: I had a friend of mine, a dear friend of mine, pass away recently, and he was big in reincarnation. We talked about it during his illness. He was a bird photographer for a living. He passed away about 3 weeks ago, and since then, I've hit a cardinal in my vehicle, and I've had a cardinal pass away by hitting my window at my house. I do attribute this to him in the afterlife, but I'm feeling like this is a very negative thing I'm seeing. Didn't know if you had experience with that, Samantha, or had any guidance to try to find the positivities of that.
1: So there is something to this. He's not meaning it to be negative. What can happen sometimes, and especially if he was strong and had strong belief systems, I think that sometimes our spirits can get a little bit overeager and we start like just throwing signs at people that we love and go, look at me, I'm still here. So I would suggest that you try to talk with him and tell him you got the message, because the last thing he's going to want to do is kill birds, right? But I just think this is an overexuberant attempt to let you know that he's okay, that he's still around, and he still wants to have that friendship and still wants to try to give you guidance now that he's in a different position. And I know it's really horrifying with the dead bird things, but he'll get better at this, and you will see birds, but they won't be so tragically brought to your attention.
0: Samantha, what is better in the afterlife, a tragic death or a non-tragic death? Does it matter?
1: Well, there is some thought to the fact that a tragic death can put the spirit in this state of not knowing what happened. Whereas if you're sick for a long time, you die in your bed with your loved ones all around you, you've had time to prepare. And I would encourage people that have a loved one in their life that has passed away tragically and suddenly, that you spend time trying to communicate with them, to try to tell them that they've passed on, try to tell them everything's okay, and that we're still going to have our relationship. So I would think that, you know, if I had to choose, I would rather go prepared in an easy death. And the other thing about a tragic death is that it leaves our loved ones in this state of almost being unable to help you. So if you do have a tragic death in your life, which I hope every listener has not one tragic death in their life like that. But if you do, try as hard as you can to try to help them, because they probably need some guidance.
0: And what is true for sure, we're all going to go through it, aren't we?
1: We all. Nobody gets out alive, George.
0: All right, my friend. Keep in touch. Samantha Cornfield. Her website is linked up at coasttocoastam.com, and her book is called Create Your Own Afterlife. For Dan Galante, Tom Danheiser, Sue Trikas, Lex Lonehood, Sean Latasor, Alec Fernandez, Tim Banal, George Knapp, and Richard Serrett, I'm George Norrie, somewhere out there on Coast to Coast AM. We'll see you on our next edition. Until then, be safe, everyone.

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10: Well, good morning. It's 5 o'clock. I'm Chris Chandler. This is Atlanta's morning news. Thank you for waking up with us. 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
10: These stories are coming up in less than 90 seconds. First, though, let's get traffic and weather. Good morning. Smiling Mark McKay.
13: Good morning, Chris. A little bit of a hold up. Leaving West Atlanta, heading towards Six Flags over Georgia. Traffic trooper Jeff tells us it's a right lane crash. I-20 westbound at Fulton Industrial Boulevard, exit 49. The right lane delays are leaving I-285. Next report at 510 from the Loud Security Systems Traffic Center. Triple Team Traffic 95.5 WSB.
14: Muggy this morning. However, the radar is checking in clear. We have partly cloudy skies at the moment, and we're in for a hot day today. Partly cloudy with highs in the upper 80s to low 90s. Lows tonight back down to the 70s. The heat continues as we go into the weekend, climbing into the 90s for Friday, Saturday, and Sunday. Right now, it's 75 degrees in Chamblee, 73 in McDonough, 72 in Dallas. Meteorologist Christina Upwards, 95.5 WSB.
10: It's 5:01 in our top local story this morning. The violent attack on an employee of a shuttle bus operator at Hartsfield-Jackson Airport is now the subject of a lawsuit. WSB's Veronica Waters reports the suit wants damages for the assault victim.
15: The complaint filed in Fulton County is complete with exhibits showing the bloody gash on Quan Lawrence's eyelid, which he says a homeless man with a knife gave him in 2024. The shuttle manager had barred the man from reboarding a shuttle at Hartsfield-Jackson after the driver complained he'd made lewd, sexually threatening comments toward her and been hostile with passengers. Lawrence contends the city of Atlanta was negligent by not keeping the man off the property after he'd already been banned. The Atlanta City Council denied responsibility last year. He seeks payment for hospital bills, lost earnings, and pain and suffering. Veronica Waters, 95.5 WSB.
10: There are occasional crimes, of course, but the airport's generally recognized as highly secure and safe. Some other notable recent incidents include a crackdown of an organized auto theft ring and the arrest of a Cartersville man who brought an AR-15 to the airport after threatening violence. 5:02 now. With more news, here are Austin Eller and Cheryl Castro.
12: With Atlanta's role as a World Cup host city officially wrapped up, local officials say hotel demand in the city was mixed.
16: According to numbers from the Atlanta Convention and Visitors Bureau, about 442,000 hotel room nights were booked across the city during the World Cup period. That's down from the same period last year. Before the games, industry experts hoped fans would stay for long stretches of time. Instead, they booked for game days and then quickly left. Still, the Georgia Hotel and Lodging Association says revenue was up 15% in June, making it the strongest revenue month in recent years. Jonathan O'Brien, 95.5 WSB.
11: WSB scam alert. Gwinnett County residents and business owners are being warned about criminals impersonating the county government and seeking payment. The county's Chris Hayward says fraudulent emails are making the rounds, claiming to be from the Planning and Zoning Department. Scammers ask for wire transfers of up to $5,000 to cover non-existent fees.
17: They have the county logo on them. They reference county staff names, but they're not legitimate.
12: Now, he says the county will never request payment through a wire transfer. Anyone who receives one of the emails should contact Gwinnett Planning and Development.
11: Well, a woman known to help those in need is recovering this morning after being shot in East Point.
18: Authorities received the call of a person who fell and injured themselves, but while on their way to the scene, the call changes to a person shot. The victim is a 75-year-old woman who's known in the area for feeding the homeless. She was taken to Grady for treatment, and officers then began their investigation, interviewing several people who were at the scene, but say they arrived after the shooting happened. Detectives are now reviewing surveillance video and searching for witnesses to help them solve this crime. Michelle Wright, 95.5 WSB.
12: It's 5:04. The world is waiting to see what President Trump will discuss in his primetime address tonight after the president said earlier this week that he plans to touch on free and fair elections. Senate Majority Leader John Thune reacts to claims the address may revisit the 2020 election.
19: That election was a closed issue back in 2020. The election in 2026 gives us an opportunity to take a run at and to win one of those seats in Georgia.
11: We will carry President Trump's address live at 9 o'clock tonight here on 95.5 WSB and on the WSB radio app.
12: Updating the conflict in the Middle East, Iran issues a pointed new threat this morning amid continued back-and-forth strikes with the U.S. Iran's Joint Military Command threatens to destroy all infrastructure in the region after President Trump's new warning that the U.S. could attack power plants and bridges in Iran.
11: James Longman reports. The president is also reportedly weighing options to expand U.S. military operations in the region amid new attacks.
20: U.S. aircraft fired at an oil tanker that attempted to violate the U.S. blockade on Iranian ports. CENTCOM says the tanker ignored multiple warnings not to make port at Karg Island. That's the Iranian oil terminal on the Persian Gulf.
11: The oil market continues to feel the pressure there. Brent crude is up about $10 from a week ago. Metro Atlanta gas prices have jumped as well. AAA says this morning's average is 8 cents higher than a week ago at $3.63 a gallon.
12: A U.S. citizen who's been held in Iran for the past 2 years has reportedly been released. The U.S. and the woman's lawyer separately announced the woman has been allowed to leave Iran after being stuck there since December 2024.
11: Her lawyer says the woman was never physically detained but was barred from leaving the country. She was in Iran working with a California-based nonprofit to help Iranian children with literacy programs and living essentials.
12: The U.S. is set to impose a new 25% tariff on certain imports from Brazil. It comes after a year-long probe allegedly finding Brazil took part in unfair trade practices with the U.S.
11: The new tariffs are expected to take effect next Wednesday. U.S. officials say they are open, though, to continuing talks with Brazil to potentially resolve the differences. It's 5:06.
10: New help for small businesses in Metro Atlanta. That story's coming up in 3 minutes when we continue here on a Thursday morning. Got a crash near Six Flags. That'll be our top triple team traffic story. And meteorologist Christina Edwards has our exclusive 5-day forecast. That'll be an early look at the entire weekend upcoming, if not soon enough. This is Atlanta's Morning News. I'm Chris Chandler. Thanks for waking up with us. It's 5:06.
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10: 10 past 5. This is Atlanta's Morning News for Thursday. We are glad you are with us. Let's get traffic in our 5-day forecast. And then the question, who's going to lead Georgia Tech? One step closer to the answer this morning. Here's Martin McKay.
13: I-20 slowdown outbound. I-20 westbound. Fulton Industrial Boulevard exit 49 on the west side. Fortunately, only costing you a couple of minutes as a right lane knocked out with a crash. Let's get you into and through downtown Atlanta early with Ashley Frasca.
30: Pretty easy for now on the downtown connector. That ride through downtown on 7585 northbound, moving well past I-20. 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Triple Team Traffic, 95.5 WSB.
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14: Partly cloudy skies this morning. The radar is checking in clear. It is muggy as we get this this Thursday started. And with the humidity in place, can't rule out an isolated pop-up shower later on this afternoon. We are climbing up to a high of 89 for today. And a few of us may actually reach 90 degrees later on this afternoon. Lows tonight in the mid 70s. Tomorrow, partly cloudy, highs in the low 90s. Few pop-up showers and thunderstorms for tomorrow afternoon as well as Saturday afternoon with a high of 91. Sunday, partly cloudy skies, highs in the low 90s, but heat index values closer to 100. Keep that in mind if you have to do any lawn work or if you're just going to spend time at the pool. Right now, 71 degrees in Roswell, 76 in Tucker, 74 in Fayetteville. Meteorologist Christina Edwards, 95.5 WSB.
10: Good morning. It's Thursday, July the 16th. I'm Chris Chandler. Atlanta's Morning News is underway, and coming up on our Monday update in 5 minutes at 5:17. 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
11: A new study from the University of Georgia finds your childhood could be impacting your romantic relationships.
12: The study looked at more than 200 couples, those individuals who reported more adverse incidents like a parent routinely yelling or shoving, experiencing hunger, or even divorce, had feelings of loneliness, depression, and anxiety more as adults. Those same individuals, especially women, reported difficulty engaging in things related to maintaining their relationship.
5: The more they had these adverse childhood experiences, the worse their mental health was.
12: Lead researcher Anna Lisa Areo says couples that couldn't communicate well or didn't feel supported reported lower relationship satisfaction overall. Sabrina Cupid, 95.5 WSB.
6: The University of Georgia opens a new small business development center in Buckhead to help entrepreneurs get their ideas off the ground.
7: Atlanta entrepreneurs can go inside the Terry Executive Education Center on Lenox Road to get access to free resources.
8: They can get help without having to incur an additional expense. The training programs we provide, some of them are in person, some of them are very short, some of them more lengthy, some of them are available online.
7: State Director for UGA Small Business Development Center, Alan Adams, says they can help with almost anything from business startups to marketing plans. Mary Ryan Howarth, 95.5 WSB.
11: Georgia Tech takes a major step as it searches for its next president.
9: A search committee is named to find a replacement for Angel Cabrera, who's leaving Tech to lead the Aspen Institute. Board of Regents and Georgia Tech alumnus Harold Reynolds will serve as committee chair. The search committee's first meeting will be next Monday. The committee will send the credentials of 3 to 5 candidates to the Board of Regents. Reynolds says they're looking for someone who can further expand Georgia Tech's impact, increase opportunities for talented students from across Georgia, and continue to accelerate its innovation and contributions to our state and country. Bill Caiaccio, 95.5 WSB.
11: The Federal Reserve says that U.S. economic activity increased at a slight to moderate pace in recent weeks.
12: The Fed's latest beige book shows that most regions experienced little to no change in employment levels. Prices rose moderately overall. Wage gains in general were moderate. In the district that includes Atlanta, the Fed noted that transportation demand rose modestly. Trucking brokerages reported stable to improving conditions with the unwinding of pandemic-era excess trucking capacity. Overall, contacts expect the economy to continue to expand, but they also mention uncertainty around fuel costs. I'm Bloomberg's Gina Cervetti for 95.5 WSB.
6: It's 5:14. A new bill calls on the Department of Justice to fully comply with a law requiring the release of files tied to the late convicted sex offender Jeffrey Epstein.
15: The bill would enable Jeffrey Epstein's victims, members of Congress, and state attorneys general to challenge the Department of Justice in court for failing to fully turn over the Epstein files as required by law.
11: Peter Haralambos reports Kentucky Republican Representative Thomas Massey joined several Democrats on the bill. Massey lost his primary earlier this year, but was one of the driving forces behind the first Epstein Transparency Act.
6: We're learning more about the chilling moments before a man was shot and killed by ICE agents in Maine. It comes after immigration officials announced the man was not the target of the operation.
16: Captured on a camera in a nearby alley. ICE agent opened fire, killing 25-year-old Johann Sebastian Guerrero on a street in Maine. A car is heard speeding away. Johann Guerrero's sister demanding justice.
11: Victor Akendo reports the man's sister says her brother never got into trouble and was devoted to his family. It's the second fatal ICE shooting in the span of a week. The other happened in Houston.
6: The White House is picked to oversee the Justice Department is grilled on Capitol Hill as part of his confirmation hearing. Among the questions thrown at Acting Attorney General Todd Blanche, Texas Republican Senator John Cornyn asks whether Blanche will go after the makers of a commonly used abortion pill, which is being sent through the mail to women in states where the procedure is limited.
17: This ought to be a pretty easy call.
11: Senator Cornyn says he hasn't made up his mind on Blanche. Blanche is also grilled about his role in the creation of a $1.8 billion fund for purported victims of Justice Department persecution. It's 5:16.
10: And coming at 5:21, we'll update the weather for you into the weekend, and we'll get you to work on time, too. We'll check your money next for the first time this morning. Here's Bloomberg's Andrew O'Day.
18: 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And that's prompted Apple to tweak what it charges for its Apple Care Plus warranty and tech support plans. 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The increases are exclusively for new signups, so users of older plans will retain current prices. Defense contract companies are finding themselves on the defensive after a public chiding from the president during a summit aimed at strengthening the nation's defense industrial base. President Trump urged military contractors to speed up production, voicing frustration with companies he accused of being too slow to deliver weapon systems and munitions. The president singled out General Dynamics as he cited plans for $2.5 billion tied to submarine construction.
10: Stock futures, not much change since the close yesterday afternoon. Metro Atlanta gas prices just getting the early morning update here, and yikes, up a dime.

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0: Getting to be about that time, our favorite time of year here at WSB. 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Here's Mark McKay.
1: Not finding any construction slowdowns, including on the west side. Working well, leaving Highway 166 up through the I-20 interchange. And need to make your way between Smyrna, Vining, Sandy Springs, Dunwoody. Use 285 across the north side perimeter. It's on time between I-75, Georgia 400, and I-85. Folks running behind outbound on the west freeway, Ashley Fresca.
2: A crash that's been in the right lane and maybe two right lanes at this point. I-20 westbound just before Fulton Industrial Boulevard. That has you on the brakes, leaving I-285. 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Next report at 5:30 from the Loud Security Systems Traffic Center. Triple Team Traffic, 95.5 WSB.
3: Hot and humid today, highs in the upper 80s, partly cloudy with a slim chance of a pop-up shower or thunderstorm later on this afternoon. Lows tonight back down to the mid-70s. That's where we're starting off right now. 74 degrees in Fayetteville, 75 in Covington. It's 74 degrees in Snellville. Meteorologist Christina Upwards, 95.5 WSB.
0: Atlanta's morning news continues at 5:24.
4: New from overnight, a Taiwanese chipmaker TSMC says it'll invest another $100 billion in the U.S. amid surging demand in chips for AI hardware. The company had already previously pledged to invest $165 billion in a massive production site in Arizona.
5: The company's chips are used in everything from Apple phones to NVIDIA processors. TSMC says it's moving as fast as possible to increase its chipmaking capacity in Taiwan, Japan, and the U.S. to try to catch up to customer demand.
4: Atlanta-based Delta Airlines isn't the only airline reporting strong earnings.
6: In what's almost a carbon copy of Delta Airlines' second quarter earnings from late last week, United Airlines, after the closing bell on Wednesday, said resilient travel demand and higher airfares helped offset sky-high jet fuel costs caused by the war in Iran. United also raised the lower end of its full-year profit forecast. I'm Bloomberg's Tom Busby for 95.5 WSB.
5: Well, officials with the U.S. Navy's Blue Angels Squadron launched an investigation after a frightening flyover in Pensacola Beach, Florida.
7: The jet dangerously low. One Blue Angel jet flies right above the water, and seconds later, a second jet roaring over a stunned crowd.
8: I've been coming for 10 years, and I've never seen a pass like that in my life.
4: Gio Benitez reports the Blue Angels say they are conducting a thorough review to ensure all operations stick to Navy and FAA safety standards. The incident comes just days after the U.S. military suspended 8 Apache helicopter pilots over a low flyover in South Carolina. That suspension, though, is later lifted. It's 5:25.
0: And you'll hear our top stories if you're just waking up and joining us at 5:30. That's about 4 minutes from now. And first will be a key milestone for a key part of the Georgia state government. This is Atlanta's morning news for Thursday, July the 16th, and I'm Chris Chandler. We will continue at the half hour. It's 5:26.
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8: Good morning, it's 5:30. I'm Chris Chandler. This is Atlanta's Morning News. Thank you for starting Thursday with us. Our top local stories.
9: The state attorney general touts the work of a task force targeting gang activity.
10: Gwinnett officials alert residents about a scam that seems to come from county workers.
8: These stories in less than 90 seconds. First, traffic and weather. Here's Mark McKay.
11: Put a travel advisory up out of West Atlanta if you have to roll I-20 westbound towards Six Flags or Lithia Springs, Douglasville. That whole stretch leaving I-285 is slow, at least leaving the perimeter to exit 49 Fulton Industrial Boulevard. The crash has been working right side of the interstate there, really holding things up in that work zone, trying to get past Fulton Industrial Boulevard. If you choose, you could head up to Hollowell Parkway and head to Fulton Industrial Boulevard that way. You can rejoin Fulton Industrial past the crash by using Highway 78. Next report at 5:40 from the Loud Security Systems Traffic Center, Triple Team Traffic 95.5 WSB.
12: Partly cloudy skies this morning, muggy as we start off in the mid-70s. We're on our way up to the upper 80s to low 90s for today. With the heat and humidity, can't rule out an isolated pop-up shower or thunderstorm, but a lot of us will have a humid yet relatively dry day for this afternoon. Right now, 74 degrees in Douglasville, 74 in Woodstock, it is 75 in Beaufort. Meteorologist Christina Upwards, 95.5 WSB.
8: It's 5:31, our top local story. In 2022, the state attorney general, Chris Carr, backed by Governor Kemp, announced formation of a task force which was aimed at cracking down on gangs across the state. This morning, WSB's Jonathan O'Brien reports the AG is satisfied, he said, with the results after 4 years.
13: Since it was established in 2022, Attorney General Chris Carr says the state's gang prosecution unit has secured more than 140 convictions across the state. A majority of the cases involve shootings. 2 years ago, Carr told state lawmakers gang violence was a problem for every community in Georgia.
14: Gangs come in all shapes and sizes and all colors and ethnicities.
13: In a statement, Carr says the unit was established to bring strong cases that ultimately lead to safer communities. Jonathan O'Brien, 95.5 WSB.
8: The gang prosecution unit started with the hire of just one chief prosecutor and one main office here in Atlanta, has expanded since to include offices in Albany, Augusta, Columbus, Macon, and Savannah. 5:32 now, and with more news, here are Austin Eller and Cheryl Castro.
10: Gwinnett County is warning residents to watch out for a nationwide wire transfer scam.
15: At least 5 residents and businesses are reporting fake requests for a wire transfer to pay for non-existent fees. The emails look official and impersonate county employees. Chris Hayward with Gwinnett County Planning and Development says don't send any money through a wire transfer or money order.
16: If you get any kind of request to pay through a third-party app, through a wire transfer, anything other than going through the Gwinnett County website and that zip portal, then that's illegitimate.
15: Avoid clicking on any links and report any suspicious emails to the county. Jordan Brown, 95.5 WSB.
9: Updating the conflict in the Middle East, the U.S. intensifies its strikes targeting Iran, hitting targets further north. Louis Martinez reports American forces also fire into a ship it accused of trying to break its naval blockade on Iranian ports. reports.
6: The message is that the United States is going to continue to strike at these targets that have focused on attacking commercial ships that are transiting in and out of the Strait of Hormuz. And the United States wants to see a total end to those kinds of attacks on commercial shipping.
9: Iran retaliates with missile and drone fire targeting Bahrain, Jordan, and Kuwait.
10: And Iran is now threatening to destroy all infrastructure in the region. The threat comes after President Trump issues his own threat to go after power plants and bridges in Iran next week. The president says he is not looking to negotiate with Iran right now, accusing the newest Iranian delegation of being, quote, the ones that are stopping a deal.
9: Well, that conflict between the U.S. and Iran and the closure of the strait is raising oil and gas prices, and that's impacting airlines. United says it expects to spend $6 billion in added fuel costs this year, and the carrier is passing on those costs to consumers.
17: United Airlines, in an SEC filing, signaled airfares will remain high for the remainder of the year. The airline says it spent $2.3 billion on fuel during this quarter alone, roughly 84% compared to the second quarter last year.
10: Michelle Franzen reports United says passengers paid about 12% more per mile than a year ago. Still, flights remain full across all booking classes.
9: Check back often. We'll keep you updated on the conflict in the Middle East here on 95.5 WSB and on the WSB radio app. Breaking news from the region when it happens.
10: It's 5:34. A man convicted of murder in Metro Atlanta is captured in California after allegedly failing to pay for his train ride.
18: 27-year-old Devontae Ford was standing trial in 2024 for the murder of Skylar Gilmore in DeKalb County when he was released on bond despite the state's objection. It was during that trial that Ford skipped town and disappeared. That is until Tuesday when he was arrested in San Francisco for skipping out on paying for train fare on the city's transit system. Ford first gave officers a fake ID when they stopped him for fare evasion. Then he was fingerprinted. That's when his true identity was revealed. He's currently in custody in California, awaiting extradition back to Georgia. Michelle Wright, 95.5 WSB.
9: There's a big shift among Democrats in a House vote to wipe out military aid to Israel.
19: Well, the House of Representatives overwhelmingly blocked the effort. Almost half of House Democrats voted to eliminate aid to Israel, marking a dramatic shift in the Democratic Party's reliable support for the country. The measure that sought to cut $3.3 billion in foreign aid failed by a margin of 104 to 314.
10: Peter Harlavos reports supporters of the amendment argue it was a way to demonstrate their opposition to the war in Gaza and broader relations between the U.S. and Israel.
9: There's plenty of partying as Atlanta's World Cup hosting duties come to a close.
20: I decided to come to FIFA Fan Fest not because I like soccer, but because I like how Atlanta parties and I wanted to be a part of it.
9: The FIFA Fan Fest at Centennial Olympic Park is packed hours after the semifinal match that saw Argentina beat England 2-1.
10: Argentina now advances to the finals against Spain on Sunday in New Jersey. There will be another FIFA Fan Festival Sunday with the match on the big screen and featuring entertainment from Ludacris and other Atlanta artists.
9: A committee's named to conduct a nationwide search for a new president to lead Georgia Tech. Current president, Angel Cabrera, is leaving Georgia Tech to lead the Aspen Institute.
10: He's been the school's president since 2019. A Board of Regent and Tech alumnus Harold Reynolds will serve as the search committee's chair. The committee's first meeting will be next Monday. It's 5:36.
8: 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Triple Team Traffic Travel Advisory near Six Flags now. That'll be our top story from the traffic center when we continue in 3 minutes. Meteorologist Christina Edwards is here with our exclusive five-day forecast. That'll include the weekend and saving the whales right here in Atlanta. We'll hear Scott Slade's Georgia for this week coming up. It's 5:36.
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7: Hey, good morning. 5:40 now. I'm Chris Chandler. This is Atlanta's Morning News. Scott Slade joins us in 90 seconds right after traffic. And our 5-day forecast, travel advisory in effect. Let's go to Mark McKay.
11: Yeah, we've seen this get gradually worse as we've come on at 5. It was a crash in a couple of right lanes, and we're still seeing the effects of this. I-20 westbound, Fulton Industrial Boulevard, exit 49. Delays back into the I-285 interchange, now having an impact on I-285. So Hollowell Parkway is the way to go. Get to Hollowell Parkway. You can take Fulton Industrial Boulevard or just continue west on Highway 78. Getting you through Cobb, Cherokee Counties, Ashley Frasca.
28: Everything moving fine on 575 southbound speed limit right out of Holly Springs right now, and so is I-75 south if you're looking to drive past the north and south 120 loops. 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Triple Team Traffic, 95.5 WSB.
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12: Sunrise 1 hour away, and we will encounter partly cloudy skies today. It's humid, and you know how it is. When it's hot and humid, an isolated pop-up shower or thunderstorm is to be expected sometime this afternoon. Otherwise, climbing to a high of 89, lows tonight back down into the mid-70s. Tomorrow, daytime highs in the low 90s, and we'll stay in the 90s for this weekend. Both Saturday and Sunday, highs around 90 to 92 with heat index values closer to 100. Morning lows, not much relief as we wake up Saturday and Sunday mornings in the mid 70s. Right now it's 74 degrees in Locust Grove, 73 in Peachtree City, it's 73 degrees in Carrollton. Meteorologist Christina Edwards, 95.5 WSB.
7: 5:42, Atlanta's Morning News continues with Scott Slade's Georgia for this week. 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This morning, an international whale rescue that's going to culminate right here in Atlanta.
29: I'll never forget the day we hosted Atlanta's Morning News from the Georgia Aquarium just hours before it opened to the public for the first time in 2005. And I'll never forget what Bernie Marcus told me that morning when I asked him why he thought it was important to put up all that money to make the aquarium possible. $250 million. He said he and his wife, Billy, wanted to do something nice for his city and his state. He wanted to do something that would endure and be a centerpiece for the people who live here and those who are visiting, too. Why couldn't the nation's largest aquarium be right here in Atlanta? Well, now fast forward to the present day. The Georgia Aquarium will be part of the group that will rehome some 30 beluga whales living in a closed marine park in Canada. Two of them would come to Atlanta. Some CNN reporting on this story has had a dire tone.
4: The whales have remained at Marineland in Niagara Falls since the park closed in 2024. After the park said it could no longer care for them, officials warned they could be euthanized if they weren't relocated, according to a letter from the National Oceanic and Atmospheric Administration.
29: Keepers at the Georgia Aquarium gave their belugas the news just last week. You have some new friends coming. Here's part of the official statement about all this. The National Oceanic and Atmospheric Administration has authorized an emergency rescue for several whales at Marineland of Canada, a park that is in financial crisis and is no longer willing or able to continue their care. For the whales, this means dedicated care staff from the aquariums will soon arrive and assess their well-being and make preparations for travel. And once they're cleared for travel by Canadian veterinarians, aquarium experts will accompany the animals to their new homes where they'll be met with diverse seafood to meet their nutritional needs, high-quality environments with guaranteed water quality, and on-site medical care should they require it at any time. This includes the Shedd Aquarium in Chicago, SeaWorld San Antonio, SeaWorld San Diego, and the Georgia Aquarium in Atlanta. The Georgia Aquarium tells me while the group is preparing for transport, and they could begin in the coming weeks, the health, safety, and well-being of the whales is their priority. It could take several weeks or months for the transports to be completed. Once a confirmed timeline's available, those updates will be shared, and we'll share them with you. We lost Bernie Marcus some 2 years ago, but his philanthropy lives on. And I just can't help but think that the Georgia Aquarium's part in this international beluga whale rescue is just the kind of thing he had in mind.
7: 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And remember, you can share this piece with a friend, listen to it again, hear any of Scott's previous pieces, go to our app or website, go to the on-demand audio section, scroll down just a little bit, and Scott Slade's Georgia, a whole section there for those. Well, coming up at 5:50, we'll update the latest weather, get you to work on time with Triple Team Traffic. 5:46 now. Let's get your money. Here's Bloomberg's Andrew O'Day.
6: This May was a strong month for retail sales. This June likely was less so. We will find out this morning when the Commerce Department posts its monthly retail sales numbers. June typically is a weaker month for sales, and although that might be the case this time, the World Cup effect means increased spending for travel and entertainment in and around the host cities, which could mean a small rise for June sales overall rather than a decline. Two reports tracking the housing market today. The monthly tracker of the nation's home construction industry from the National Association of Home Builders is expected to show sentiment unchanged this month from last, meaning historically on the lower end, with high prices, high mortgage rates, and high anxiety still plaguing potential home shoppers. We also get the Realtors Association's measure of home contract signings for June. Economists are looking for a reading on either side of flat following May's strong advance of nearly 4%.
7: Stock futures not much changed ahead of the opening bell at 9:30 this morning. We've got an EEC gas price report for you. AAA's average for Metro Atlanta for gallon or regular, $3.73 a gallon this morning. That is up a dime from yesterday. That puts us up 18 cents in just 48 hours on continuing war and uncertainty in the Middle East. 5:47 now. So your childhood could impact your romantic relationships later on. This is according to new UGA research straight from Athens. A difficult childhood often hurts adult relationships, and lead researcher Annalisa Arroyo says small things count.
13: Such as showing affection, showing trust, just noticing our partner when they walk into the room. If we're not doing these small behaviors daily, what happens when times get hard is we're broke, right? And we have nothing to draw on, and we don't have this mutual goodwill or anything stored up for our partner. Our past continues to affect us, and that's just part of our story. But by doing really small things with our partners and being intentional, we're helping our relationship.
7: So those who had more adverse incidents when they were young, apparent yelling or shoving them, repeated incidents of hunger. They later on had greater feelings of loneliness, depression, anxiety. And those same people, especially women, reported difficulty engaging in things related to maintaining their relationship, their romantic relationship, when they were adults. Atlanta's Morning News continues in just 3 minutes. Some help on the way for small businesses here in Metro Atlanta, plus traffic and weather. It's 5:48. 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
7: 5:51, this is Atlanta's Morning News presidential address. 9 o'clock tonight, you'll hear it live on the radio or on our app. Election integrity, we're told, is the subject, the question, and we don't know the answer for sure. Will Georgia's 2020 election results, the controversy after, will they come up tonight? 9 o'clock tonight, the presidential address. Traffic and weather next. Let's get a new crash up I-85, Mark McKay.
11: Traffic number Jay was first to tell us about it, Chris, and it's in the HOT lane. Gwinnett Police working 85 southbound Indian Trail Road. That's exit 101, so early delays back toward Pleasant Hill. It's been a miserable ride of the West Freeway out of West Atlanta towards Six Flags this morning. Travel advisory. DOT says two right lanes lost with a crash. 20 westbound before Fulton Industrial Boulevard, exit 49. Take Hollowell Parkway to FIB to get back on I-20 West. Now rolling out of Cobb County, seeing brake lights, Ashley Frasca.
28: Cobb County police are headed down the shoulder right now. So is the fire department with a crash on 75 South on the ramp to I-285. So those right lanes are especially getting heavy now as you travel towards Windy Hill Road. 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Triple Team Traffic, 95.5 WSB.
12: We will need the sunglasses today and perhaps even need the ice water if we're going to be outside, because we are climbing to the upper 80s to low 90s through this afternoon. An isolated pop-up shower or thunderstorm is possible, but mainly sunshine with a few clouds dotting the sky. Lows tonight in the mid-70s. Right now it's 74 degrees in Noonan, 73 in Sonoya, 74 in Locust Grove. Meteorologist Christina Edwards, 95.5 WSB.
7: The familiar TV face returning to work today. That's in about 90 seconds. It's 5:53.
1: 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State Director Alan Adams says the center provides free resources for people looking to start a business.
17: All kinds of consulting and training assistance to help business owners understand how business concepts and principles apply to their unique circumstances.
19: UGA Small Business Center will be located inside the Terry Executive Education Center in Buckhead.
1: A dozen wildfires are active in Minnesota right now, and more than 800 fires are burning in Canada. The blazes are sending smoke across the northeastern U.S. and creating a haze over the Midwest.
20: Those wildfires are creating these hazy, almost apocalyptic-like images across the U.S. from Michigan to upstate New York. Officials are advising everyone to take extra precautions to brace for worsening conditions. It may only get hazier.
19: Matt Rivers reports the smoke and heat wave are making the already challenging air quality even more of a problem. Health experts say people with sensitive respiratory systems should limit outside time until the smoke clears.
1: The Coast Guard suspends the search for three people missing after a boat capsizes in the cold, choppy waters of San Francisco Bay. One person is killed, 16 others are pulled out alive.
21: 20 people were on board that boat for a memorial service, most of them family. Three-level cabin cruiser sending up a distress signal, taking on water.
23: We just started yanking people out.
21: Justin Marceline was one of the fishermen who raced in alongside the Coast Guard.
19: Trevor Ault reports the Coast Guard says it's now a recovery operation.
1: White House Press Secretary Karoline Leavitt returns to the podium today. She'll be giving her first scheduled briefing this afternoon since taking maternity leave in April.
19: Leavitt will likely take questions on everything from Iran to the midterm elections. She gave birth to a daughter in May. It's her second child.
1: The Treasury Department says the U.S. Mint has started producing a new $1 coin bearing President Donald Trump's face to help celebrate America's 250th birthday.
24: The dollar coin is not made of gold, but has a gold finish. Federal law prohibits the depiction of a living president on U.S. currency, but the Treasury Secretary has the ability to authorize the minting and issuance of coins in some circumstances.
19: Ed Donahue reports the Treasury Secretary says the coin is intended to honor the enduring legacy of liberty and to be a lasting symbol of patriotism. It's 5:55.
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7: Good morning. It's 6 o'clock. I'm Chris Chandler. This is Atlanta's Morning News. Thank you for waking up with us and our top local stories.
19: An employee at Atlanta's Hartsfield Jackson is suing the city after being attacked by a homeless man.
1: Georgia Tech officials are working to identify the school's next president.
7: These stories in less than 90 seconds. First, let's get traffic and let's get weather. Here's Martin McKay.
11: A couple of crowds building out of the northern suburbs. Travel advisory Norcross, the HOTM left lane, two left lanes knocked out with a crash, 85 southbound before Indian Trail Road, exit 101, delays back to Highway 316. You can get around them by using Satellite Boulevard. Tough transition off of I-75 onto 285 near the ballpark this morning with a crash working. That ramp looks to be blocked now. I-75 southbound ramp to exit 259, 285 east and west. Get around that by using Cobb Parkway. West Freeway woes, Ashley Frasca.
28: Well, better news, the crash that was I-20 westbound before Fulton Industrial Boulevard, that has cleared, and it looks like trouble just went off to the shoulder on I-20 west past Holmes Drive. As you're traveling inbound, that is starting to get a little slow in the right lanes. 20 eastbound headed to 285. Next report at 610 from the Loud Security Systems Traffic Center. Triple Team Traffic, 95.5 WSB.
12: Here comes the sunshine, and of course, the heat goes on. We're looking at a high of 89. Few of our communities could reach 90 degrees through the course of today. With the humidity, can't rule out an isolated pop-up shower or thunderstorm later on this afternoon, but it's not going to rain every hour of the day today, and it'll be rather spotty at best. Lows tonight in the mid-70s, which is where we're starting off right now. It's 72 degrees in Carrollton, 74 in Douglasville, 75 in Marietta. Meteorologist Christina Edwards, 95.5 WSB.
7: It's 6:02. Our top local story, the city of Atlanta is the target of a new lawsuit filed by a man who was victim of a knife attack while he worked for a shuttle service at the airport. WSB's Veronica Waters reports the suit alleges negligence by the city for not doing enough to prevent it.
26: Airport shuttle service manager Quan Lawrence says he suffered slashes to his eye, nose, and cheek, and a fractured wrist after telling a homeless man he could not reboard a shuttle at Hartsfield-Jackson. The driver had alerted Lawrence that the man was hostile to passengers and making sexually threatening remarks to her. Lawrence's complaint, filed this month in Fulton County Superior Court, contends the city of Atlanta was negligent by not keeping the man away from the airport after he'd already been banned. But the city council denied Lawrence's claim last year. Veronica Waters, 95.5 WSB.
7: Accused attacker was found hiding in a trash can not long after this happened. The knife was found nearby, and he was charged with aggravated assault and criminal trespass. 6:03 now with more news. Here are Austin Eller and Cheryl Castro.
1: The verdict is out on how Atlanta hotels fared during the World Cup, with the city's final match now in the rearview mirror.
0: 442,000 hotel room nights were booked across the city during the World Cup period, according to the Atlanta Convention and Visitors Bureau. While that's down from the same time last year, overall revenue was up 15%. In a statement, Georgia Hotel and Lodging Association President Chris Hardman says the tournament's lasting impact goes far beyond hospitality numbers. He believes the global exposure will help attract future travel for years to come. Jonathan O'Brien, 95.5 WSB.
19: Georgia's Attorney General touts the success of the state's gang prosecution unit. Attorney General Chris Carr says the unit secured more than 140 convictions across the state since it was established 4 years ago.
1: He says the work of the unit ultimately makes communities across Georgia safer. Carr also says the unit sends a strong message that gangs and gang violence will not be tolerated in the state.
19: The U.S. is set to impose a new 25% tariff on certain imports from Brazil. Comes after a year-long probe allegedly finding Brazil took part in unfair trade practices with the U.S.
1: The new tariffs are expected to take effect next Wednesday. U.S. officials say they are open to continuing talks with Brazil to potentially resolve the differences.
19: Updating the conflict in the Middle East at 6:04, Iran issues a stark new warning this morning as the U.S. continues to slam the country with new strikes. Iran's Joint Military Command says it will destroy all infrastructure in the region if the U.S. carries out attacks on Iran and bridges and power plants.
1: James Longman reports there are also new reports indicating the U.S. may ramp up operations in the Middle East.
2: The president has been briefed in the Situation Room on options to expand the war. President Trump has once again threatened to blow up Iranian infrastructure. The White House might be keen to project strength, but Iran is showing no signs of backing down.
1: And the global oil market is feeling the pinch from the renewed conflict here in Metro Atlanta. Gas prices are on the rise yet again in response. AAA says the average in Metro Atlanta is $3.73 a gallon this morning. That is up 10 cents from yesterday.
19: A U.S. citizen is finally able to return home after being trapped in Iran for the past 2 years. The woman's lawyer says his client was never physically detained in Iran, but was banned from leaving the country for her work with a California-based nonprofit.
1: That nonprofit helped kids with literacy and provided living essentials to those in need. It's estimated as many as five other Americans are currently being held in Iran.
19: A search is underway this morning in East Point for the suspect who shot a woman known for feeding the community.
14: Authorities received the call of a person who fell and injured themselves, but while on their way to the scene, the call changes to a person shot. The victim is a 75-year-old woman who's known in the area for feeding the homeless. She was taken to Grady for treatment, and officers then began their investigation, interviewing several people who were at the scene but say they arrived after the shooting happened. Detectives are now reviewing surveillance video and searching for witnesses to help them solve this crime. Michelle Wright, 95.5 WSB.
1: WSB scam alert. Gwinnett County issues a new warning after several reports of fake emails making the rounds claiming to be from the county government. The county's Chris Hayward says the emails claim to be from the Planning and Zoning Department, and they ask for wire transfers of up to $5,000 to cover non-existent fees.
15: We're really just trying to get the word out to protect our residents, our businesses, and just make sure that they're aware that this is out there and don't fall for this scam.
19: He says those emails are designed to look just like an official county email and even reference the names of several county staff members. Anyone who receives that email should contact the county.
1: A speculation continues to swirl around what President Trump will focus on in his primetime address tonight. The president has said he will discuss free and fair elections, but has not given any further details.
19: Senate Majority Leader John Thune says he is also in the dark.
16: I don't know what he's going to say. Only thing I can tell you is we are focused on the 2026 election. At least I am, and I think most of my colleagues are.
19: We will carry the president's address live tonight at 9 here on 95.5 WSB and on the WSB radio app. This portion of Atlanta's morning news is sponsored by Ragsdale Heating, Air, Plumbing, and Electrical. It's 6:06.
7: And Elon Musk's SpaceX gets another test flight tonight, or another big boom like the last couple. We'll have a preview coming in just 3 minutes when Atlanta's morning news continues. You'll also get our exclusive five-day forecast from meteorologist Christina Edwards. That'll cover the weekend for us, and got an overturned semi near the ballpark as our top Triple Team traffic story. Stay with us. Good morning. It's 6:07.
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8: 6:11 now. He does not sound completely convinced. Coming up in less than 90 seconds, the Republican senator who might decide a top Trump cabinet nomination. First, let's get traffic and then Christina Edwards' five-day forecast. How about it? Here's Smiling Mark McKay in the 24-hour traffic center.
9: All right, we've got a bad situation in Cobb County, and this could linger. Overturned big rig on the transition ramp from 75 South to I-285 West near Truist Park and the Battery. The eastbound ramp is open. The westbound ramp could stay shut down for a while as this big rig is on its side. And it's going to impact, of course, the right lanes of I-75 southbound at a minimum, leaving Delk Road. Use Cobb Parkway or the express lanes to access the west side perimeter coming out of Cobb County this morning. We're watching a lot of brake lights and maybe some improvement rolling into Norcross. Ashley Frasca.
10: It got slow early because of a crash that was in the left lanes on 85 South at Indian Trail. That has cleared. All lanes are back open, but it's still a sluggish ride down from Highway 316. 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Triple Team Traffic, 95.5 WSB.
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12: Bright sunshine on this Thursday morning means we will need the sunglasses for the morning commute and hold on to them for the ride home later on this afternoon. May also need the windshield wipers because it's so hot and humid. Some of these pop-up showers and thunderstorms are to be anticipated. Won't be widespread, won't be all that heavy, but enough that you might need the windshield wipers and perhaps an umbrella. Today's high is 89, lows tonight in the mid-70s. Tomorrow, partly cloudy with a few more pop-up showers and thunderstorms through the afternoon. Staying hot for tomorrow as well as the weekend. Both Saturday and Sunday, afternoon highs will be in the low 90s with heat index values in the triple digits. So bear that in mind if you have outdoor plans. Morning lows, not much relief as temperatures stay in the mid-70s. That's where we're starting off right now on this Thursday morning. 73 degrees in Peachtree City, 76 in Stockbridge, it's 74 in Decatur. Meteorologist Christina Edwards, 95.5 WSB.
8: All right, good morning. It's Thursday, July the 16th. This is Atlanta's Morning News. I'm Chris Chandler. Latest new evidence, we don't really care that airfares are going up this summer. That's on our money update at 6:17. 6:13 now.
13: The state's Board of Regents gets to work finding Georgia Tech's next president.
14: A search committee is selected to conduct a national search. Board of Regent and Tech alumnus Harold Reynolds will serve as the committee chair. The search committee's first meeting will be next Monday. Following its work, the committee will send the credentials of 3 to 5 unranked candidates for the Board of Regents to consider. Current president Angel Cabrera is leaving Georgia Tech to lead the Aspen Institute. He's been the school's president since 2019. Bill Caiaccio, 95.5 WSB.
15: A new resource from the University of Georgia for current and prospective small business owners is coming to Metro Atlanta. UGA Small Business Development Center has offices all over Georgia from DeKalb to Gwinnett and are now coming to Buckhead. State Director Alan Adams says their free programs are run by people who used to be former business owners.
16: They're dealing with people who've oftentimes sat in the very seat that the business owner's sitting in themselves.
15: Located inside the Terry Executive Education Center, experts can help answer any questions that might come up when starting a business. Mary Ryan Howarth, 95.5 WSB.
13: Well, the Federal Reserve says U.S. economic activity increased at a slight to moderate pace in recent weeks.
17: The Fed's latest beige book shows that most regions experienced little to no change in employment levels. Prices rose moderately overall. Wage gains in general were moderate. In the district that includes Atlanta, the Fed noted that transportation demand rose modestly. Trucking brokerages reported stable to improving conditions with the unwinding of pandemic-era excess trucking capacity. Overall, contacts expect the economy to continue to expand, but they also mention uncertainty around fuel costs. I'm Bloomberg's Gina Cervetti for 95.5 WSB.
18: At 6:14, a new bill calls on the Department of Justice to fully comply with the law requiring the release of files tied to the late convicted sex offender Jeffrey Epstein.
19: The bill would enable Jeffrey Epstein's victims, members of Congress, and state attorneys general to challenge the Department of Justice in court for failing to fully turn over the Epstein files as required by law.
13: Peter Haralambos reports Kentucky Republican Representative Thomas Massie joined several Democrats on the bill. Massie lost his primary earlier this year, but was one of the driving forces behind the first Epstein Transparency Act.
18: The White House is picked to oversee the Justice Department is grilled on Capitol Hill as part of his confirmation hearing. Among the questions thrown at Acting Attorney General Todd Blanche, Texas Republican Senator John Cornyn asks whether Blanche will go after the makers of a commonly used abortion pill, which is being sent through the mail to women in states where the procedure is limited.
20: This ought to be a pretty easy call.
13: Senator Cornyn says he hasn't made up his mind on Blanche. Blanche is also grilled about his role in creating a $1.8 billion fund for purported victims of Justice Department persecution.
18: UGA researchers find a link between childhood trauma and adult romantic relationships.
21: Children who go through traumatic events like a death of a parent, divorce, or abuse had greater feelings of loneliness, depression, and anxiety as adults, and they had a harder time in relationships. That according to lead researcher Annalisa Areo at UGA. But she says it can improve with daily investments in your relationship.
22: 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So it's not these big conversations that we're having. It's the really small things that we're doing daily.
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13: It's 6:16.
8: Well, coming up at 6:20, we'll update the weather for you through the weekend. We'll get you to work on time, too. Let's check your money next. Here's Bloomberg's Andrew O'Day.
23: The cost of jet fuel has soared, and in response, so have airfares. But the airline passenger, at least for the time being, is hanging in there. So says United Airlines. Even as its outlook for the current quarter is tracking behind prior forecast, the carrier expects travel demand to remain resilient heading into the fall and helping drive up its full-year profit. Like rival Delta last week, United says strong spending by premium flyers is helping offset the more careful vacation planning by those who typically fly economy class. Earnings reports in the day ahead include the other United, health insurance giant United Health Group, as well as GE Aerospace. Later today, we hear from Netflix, widely expected to post another quarter of subscription growth, although the pace could be moderating, which might mean revenue rising at the slowest pace in a year. All this while costs are rising for Netflix, which is spending more heavily right now on original content for the streaming service.
8: Stock futures are mixed ahead of the opening bell this morning. AAA's Metro Atlanta gas price average contained an unexpected

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4: Hey, good morning. 6:20 here's Atlanta's morning news continues. One thing about the World Cup start times here in Atlanta, you do not have to stay awake till the middle of the night, right, to find out what happens. Tough for Britain. I could hear from my backyard yesterday, maybe even the stadium. We are some miles from there. It could have been the watch party in Decatur. Could have been maybe the watch party at Centennial Park, but it was loud. There was so much interest here in Atlanta, and now it's done. There was not Falkland Islands repeated yesterday. We don't have to hear about the Falkland Islands anymore here in Atlanta, as a matter of fact. Let's get live team coverage of traffic and weather now, because a serious situation, and it's not going to go away quickly. Mark McKay.
5: No, a tractor trailer has overturned, split open on one of the major ramps in Cobb County near the ballpark and the battery area. This is I-75 southbound, ramping to 285 west. The upper ramp, exit 259, is shut down. You can make the transition onto 285 east towards Sandy Springs, but you can't go west, and that is going to be a problem not only to make that transition, but all the through lanes of I-75 are now impacted back toward the South Loop and Delk Road. Cobb Parkway is one way to go. There is a lower ramp as well. If you take I-75 south, that lower ramp will take you on to the 285 eastbound ramp. But it's a mess there in we see the ballpark and the Truist Park region. So plan ahead if you're rolling out of Kennesaw this morning. With a look at I-20, it's Ashley Fresca.
6: Starting to crowd in on the West Freeway, I-20 eastbound before and after Riverside Parkway. 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Next report at 6:30 from the Loud Security Systems Traffic Center. Triple Team Traffic, 95.5 WSB.
7: Bright sunshine today, hot and humid. An isolated pop-up storm is possible with a high of 89. Lows tonight in the mid-70s. Afternoon highs will be in the 90s for this weekend. Right now, 72 degrees in Bremen, 71 in Dallas. It's 73 degrees in Kennesaw. Meteorologist Christina Edwards, 95.5 WSB.
4: Clark Howard knows what should you study to land a high-paying career. He'll lay it out at 6:25. That is less than 3 minutes from now. It's 6:22.
8: Another major airline reports strong earnings amid concerns about the economy and global travel.
9: In what's almost a carbon copy of Delta Airlines' second quarter earnings from late last week, United Airlines, after the closing bell on Wednesday, said resilient travel demand and higher airfares helped offset sky-high jet fuel costs caused by the war in Iran.
10: Bloomberg's Tom Busby reports United has raised the lower end of its full-year profit forecast in response.
8: SpaceX is preparing for another test of its massive Starship rocket, the largest and most powerful rocket ever made. The launch, which could happen as early as 6:45 tonight, will be the rocket's

0: 13th test.
1: Yeah, multiple tests over the past several years have ended with mid-air explosions. This launch will attempt to carry next-generation Starlink satellites into orbit for the first time.
0: We're learning more about the chilling moments before a man was shot and killed by ICE agents in Maine. It comes after immigration officials announced the man was not the target of the operation.
2: Captured on a camera in a nearby alley, ICE agent opened fire, killing 25-year-old Johann Sebastian Guerrero on a street in Maine. A car is heard speeding away. Johann Guerrero's sister demanding justice.
1: Victor Akendo reports the man's sister says her brother never got into trouble and was devoted to his family. It was the second fatal ICE shooting in the span of a week. The other happened in Houston.
0: New from overnight, Taiwanese chipmaker TSMC says it'll invest another $100 billion in the U.S. It comes amid surging demand in chips for AI hardware. The company had already previously pledged to invest $165 billion on a massive production site in Arizona.
1: Yeah, the company's chips are used in everything from Apple phones to NVIDIA processors. TSMC says it is moving as fast as possible to increase its chip making capacity in Taiwan, Japan, and the U.S. to try to catch up to customer demand.
0: Officials with the U.S. Navy's Blue Angel Squadron launched an investigation after a frightening flyover in Pensacola Beach, Florida.
3: Jet dangerously low. One Blue Angel jet flies right above the water, and seconds later, a second jet roaring over a stunned crowd.
4: I've been coming for 10 years, and I've never seen a pass like that in my life.
1: Gio Benitez reports the Blue Angels say they are conducting a thorough review to ensure all operations stick to Navy and FAA safety standards. The incident comes just days after the U.S. military suspended 8 Apache helicopter pilots over a low flyover in South Carolina. That suspension was later lifted. It's 6:25.
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6: If you're trying to get an education for the career paths that are going to pay the most and have the most potential for advancement, there are certain courses of study that are absolutely front and center. Most any kind of engineering gets you the most job offers, the most money. Now, you got to have aptitude in it, but if you do, absolutely great. You know what else? Business degrees and what I call hard skills, finance, economics, things that involve you demonstrating specific skills, not a management degree, anything like that. But if you want to get a head start on a great career coming out of school, you can't do worse than those two fields, and it's hard to do better.
5: Thank you, Clark. We have an important new scam alert for Gwinnett County, and you'll hear that as one of our top stories at 6:30. Continuing traffic coverage to this situation along 75 or at 75 and 285 in Cobb County. This may last a while. You'll hear the latest. 6:26 now.
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27: All right, good Thursday morning. 6:30 now. I'm Chris Chandler. This is Atlanta's Morning News. Thank you for getting up with us. Our top local stories.
1: A task force targeting gang activities drawing praise from Georgia's Attorney General.
0: A man convicted of a DeKalb County murder is taken into custody thousands of miles away.
27: These stories in less than 90 seconds. First, though, traffic and weather. Ick. Mark McKay.
28: Yes, it's a traffic alert rolling out of Cobb County trying to get down to I-285. What a mess. I-75 southbound through Marietta already starting to slow now back at the South Marietta Parkway. Up ahead near the ballpark and the battery, it's an overturned big rig. It's split open as well, blocking the ramp from 75 south to 285 westbound. Use the express lanes or Cobb Parkway to work your way down towards Smyrna, Vinings, and I-20. Next report at 640 from the Loud Security Systems Traffic Center. Triple Team Traffic, 95.5 WSB.
29: Bright sunshine this morning will continue through this afternoon. Then a few clouds dotting the sky, as well as a few pop-up showers a possibility. So sunglasses and an umbrella for today. We're rising to a high of 89, lows tonight in the mid-70s. Right now, 74 degrees in Waleska, 76 in Alpharetta. It is 74 in Gainesville. Meteorologist Christina Edwards, 95.5 WSB.
27: 6:31 now in our top local stories. A birthday of sorts 4 years ago this month. Georgia Attorney General Chris Carr announced creation of Georgia's Gang Prosecution Unit, intention to crack down activity tied to organized gangs. It was made possible through legislative action that funded the unit and gave the AG's office concurrent jurisdiction to prosecute gang activity statewide.
30: Calling the results of the state's gang prosecution unit historic, Attorney General Chris Carr says his office will continue to send a strong message that gang activity won't be tolerated anywhere in Georgia. Over the past 4 years, the unit has secured more than 140 convictions for gang activity across the state. In 2024, Carr told lawmakers this was a problem that needed to be addressed.
31: 60-90% of all violent crime is gang affiliated.
30: He believes the unit's work has made the state safer. Jonathan O'Brien, 95.5 WSB.
27: Governor Kemp praising the work of Carr and this team, saying what started as a single unit in Metro Atlanta is now expanded to nearly every corner of the state, making it loud and clear that gang violence will not be tolerated in Georgia. It's 6:32 now with more news. Here are Austin Eller and Cheryl Castro.
0: A man wanted for murder in DeKalb County is arrested across the country after skipping out while on bail.
32: Devontae Ford was one of two men facing trial for the 2021 murder of Skylar Gilmore. He was granted bond against the advice of prosecutors, and during the 2024 trial, he vanished. Cut to earlier this week, BART Transit Police in San Francisco catch up to a man accused of fare evasion. That person gives authorities a fake ID, but when they run his fingerprints, they discover it's Ford, who was convicted of murder during that trial in DeKalb County. The 27-year-old is currently being held at the Contra Costa County Jail, awaiting extradition back to DeKalb County. Michelle Wright, 95.5 WSB.
1: A nationwide wire transfer scam is now targeting businesses and residents in Gwinnett County.
33: Officials say scammers are impersonating planning and zoning departments over email and requesting payments up to $5,000 for non-existent fees. Chris Hayward with Gwinnett County Planning and Development says the sender gives a sign that the emails are fake.
34: You'll see Gwinnett County at USA.com or something like that. So anything that's coming from us is going to come, again, from that GwinnettCounty.com if it's coming from our staff, or it could be auto-generated, like a no reply from our zip portal.
33: Officials say Gwinnett County will never request payment through a wire transfer. Jordan Brown, 95.5 WSB.
0: Updating the conflict in the Middle East at 6:34, the U.S. launches a fifth straight morning of airstrikes against Iran. Louis Martinez reports the U.S. is sending a message that it will continue to strike targets focused on attacking commercial ships in the Strait of Hormuz.
2: So intense activity. We are seeing sustained operations. We are seeing now wave after wave. By one count, it's about the third wave of airstrikes that we've seen over the last 24 hours.
0: Iran responds with missile and drone attacks targeting Bahrain, Jordan, and Kuwait.
1: President Trump accuses the newest Iranian delegation of stopping a deal from being made. He also warns U.S. strikes next week could target power plants and bridges unless Iran gets to the table to negotiate. Iran's Joint Military Command says if those attacks happen, Iran will destroy all infrastructure in the region.
0: The soaring gas prices attributed to the conflict in the Middle East are impacting airlines, and we're finding out just how much. United Airlines says it expects to spend $6 billion in added fuel costs in 2026.
3: United says it was able to cover half the increased fuel costs by raising airfares, saying passengers paid about 12% more per mile than a year ago. At the same time, passengers are not backing away from traveling, noting flights remain full across all booking classes.
1: Michelle Franzen reports the airline says it spent $2.3 billion on fuel during this quarter, roughly 84% compared to the second quarter last year.
0: A check back off, and we will keep you updated on the conflict in the Middle East here on 95.5 WSB and on the WSB radio app. Breaking news from the region when it happens.
1: It's 6:35. An Atlanta airport shuttle service manager sues the city for negligence nearly 2 years after he's stabbed in the face by a homeless man who had been banned from Hartsfield Jackson. Quan Lawrence says the man attacked him with a knife and after he told the man he couldn't reboard a shuttle.
0: Yeah, Lawrence says he suffered slashes to his nose, eye, and cheek, along with a fractured wrist. The shuttle driver had reportedly warned Lawrence the homeless man had made sexually threatening remarks to her and appeared hostile toward passengers. Last year, the Atlanta City Council denied responsibility.
1: While Atlanta's World Cup hosting duties have come to a close as fans pack the FIFA Fan Festival at Centennial Olympic Park. The celebrations last hours after Argentina beat England in the semifinal. This fan didn't have a favorite, but it didn't stop her from enjoying the fan fest.
4: I really have been getting into embracing my home city and spending quality time with my friends.
0: Argentina takes on Spain Sunday for the final matchup in New Jersey. Also Sunday, the city of Atlanta will celebrate the end of the World Cup with a free Ludacris concert at Piedmont Park. It's 6:36.
27: Yeah, there are all kinds of watch parties all around North Georgia on Saturday. A big one in Athens at the arena there. The Battery also, in addition to that big party in Piedmont Park. Decatur, too. Indigo Girls concert to close things out. Well, when Atlanta's morning news continues in just 3 minutes, saving the whales right here in Atlanta. That'll be Scott Slade's Georgia for this week, plus traffic and the 5-day forecast from Christina Edwards coming up too. 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It's 6:37.
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17: 6:40. As Atlanta's morning news continues, Scott Slade joins us in just 90 seconds. That'll be right after we get traffic and our 5-day forecast. Let us start with the traffic. Here's Mark McKay.
28: Overturned big rig. Traffic red alerts rolling out of Marietta towards Smyrna and I-285. Ramp shut down 75 southbound to 285 westbound. All lanes of I-75 southbound, though, feeling the pain, leaving the South Marietta Parkway. Use the express lanes or Cobb Parkway instead. Watching a brake light battle already in Gwinnett County. Ashley Frasca.
18: 85 South was off to a rough start around 5 a.m. Troubles have cleared, but you are still on and off the brake pedal as you head down from 316. It does finally start to open up for you a little bit, headed toward Indian Trail. 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Triple Team Traffic, 95.5 WSB.
19: WSB meteorologist Christina Edwards and her exclusive 5-day forecast, sponsored by Breda Pest Management. 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
29: We'll need the sunglasses today, as we'll enjoy plenty of sunshine through the course of this afternoon. It's going to be hot and humid as we climb to a high of 89 with feels like index values in the mid-90s. So a few pop-up storms are possible later on this afternoon. So we are going to see the heat and humidity continue for this weekend. Highs will be in the low 90s for Friday, Saturday, and Sunday. Heat index values closer to 100. Of course, when it's hot and humid here in Metro Atlanta, pop-up showers and thunderstorms are to be expected through the entire weekend. Not going to be a complete washout. Just know that around 3, 4 o'clock in the afternoon, you may encounter a rain shower or thunderstorm. Not much relief during the overnight hours. Morning lows will be in the mid-70s. This pattern will continue through early next week. Right now, 74 degrees in Decatur, 75 in Dunwoody, and 75 degrees in Duluth. Meteorologist Christina Edwards, 95.5 WSB.
17: It's 6:42. Atlanta's morning news continues with Scott Slade's Georgia. You hear it every Thursday morning at this time, sponsored by Breda Pest Management. And this week, an international whale rescue that's going to culminate right here in Atlanta.
20: I'll never forget the day we hosted Atlanta's morning news from the Georgia Aquarium just hours before it opened to the public for the first time in 2005. And I'll never forget what Bernie Marcus told me that morning when I asked him why he thought it was important to put up all that money to make the aquarium possible. $250 million. He said he and his wife, Billy, wanted to do something nice for his city and his state. He wanted to do something that would endure and be a centerpiece for the people who live here and those who are visiting, too. Why couldn't the nation's largest aquarium be right here in Atlanta? Well, now fast forward to the present day. The Georgia Aquarium will be part of the group that will rehome some 30 beluga whales living in a closed marine park in Canada. Two of them would come to Atlanta. Some CNN reporting on this story has had a dire tone.
0: The whales have remained at Marineland in Niagara Falls since the park closed in 2024. After the park said it could no longer care for them, officials warned they could be euthanized if they weren't relocated, according to a letter from the National Oceanic and Atmospheric Administration.
20: Keepers at the Georgia Aquarium gave their belugas the news just last week. You have some new friends coming. Here's part of the official statement about all this. The National Oceanic and Atmospheric Administration has authorized an emergency rescue for several whales at Marineland of Canada, a park that is in financial crisis and is no longer willing or able to continue their care. For the whales, this means dedicated care staff from the aquariums will soon arrive and assess their well-being and make preparations for travel. And once they're cleared for travel by Canadian veterinarians, aquarium experts will accompany the animals to their new homes where they'll be met with diverse seafood to meet their nutritional needs, high-quality environments with guaranteed water quality, and on-site medical care should they require it at any time. This includes the Shedd Aquarium in Chicago, SeaWorld San Antonio, SeaWorld San Diego, and the Georgia Aquarium in Atlanta. The Georgia Aquarium tells me while the group is preparing for transport and they could begin in the coming weeks, the health, safety, and well-being of the whales is their priority. It could take several weeks or months for the transports to be completed. Once a confirmed timeline's available, those updates will be shared. And we'll share them with you. We lost Bernie Marcus some 2 years ago, but his philanthropy lives on. And I just can't help but think that the Georgia Aquarium's part in this international beluga whale rescue is just the kind of thing he had in mind.
17: Scott Slade's Georgia every Thursday morning at 6:42 and 8:12 here on Atlanta's Morning News, sponsored by Breda Pest Management. And you can also share this with a friend, listen to it again yourself, find any of Scott's previous stories on our app or website on the on-demand section. Just go there, scroll down a little bit till you find the special Scott Slade's Georgia section there. Well, coming up at 6:50, we'll get a check of the weather into the weekend. We'll get you to work on time, too. Right now, though, it's 6:46. Let's check your money. Here's Bloomberg's Andrew O'Day.
1: 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And that's prompted Apple to tweak what it charges for its Apple Care Plus warranty and tech support plans. 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The increases are exclusively for new signups, so users of older plans will retain current prices. Defense contract companies are finding themselves on the defensive after a public chiding from the president. During a summit aimed at strengthening the nation's defense industrial base, President Trump urged military contractors to speed up production, voicing frustration with companies he accused of being too slow to deliver weapon systems and munitions. The president singled out General Dynamics as he cited plans for $2.5 billion tied to submarine construction.
17: Stock futures are mixed ahead of the opening bell this morning. There has been a dime jump in Metro Atlanta gas prices overnight. That's according to the AAA average. That puts us up 18 cents in the last 48 hours. 6:47 now. More about one of our top stories this morning. The warning in Gwinnett County about a scam, fraudulent emails that impersonate local government planning and zoning departments. They want you to send them $5,000. Assistant Director of Planning Development Chris Hayward says these do look an awful lot like an official county email. Look out, he says.
2: I think the biggest thing is just that they are requesting a wire transfer. And really, like, what we're trying to push out there is that the only way that we accept fees electronically is through the GwinnettCounty.com website and our zip portal that you can navigate to through that website. So if you get any kind of request to pay through a third-party app, through a wire transfer, anything other than going through the Gwinnett County website and that zip portal, then that's illegitimate.
17: And if you get one of these, call directly the Gwinnett Planning and Development Office. This scam is a thing nationwide at the moment. Atlanta's Morning News will continue in 2 minutes with traffic and weather, and then the effort, it looks, maxing our U.S. military forces. It's 6:48 now. That's a great time to get a guaranteed offer on your home from Mark Spain Real Estate at markspain.com.
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17: Hey, this is Atlanta's Morning News at 6:51. I'm Chris Chandler. Isolation, angst, alienation. This was either the bane of your existence or changed your life in high school. Today marks the 75th anniversary of the publishing of Catcher in the Rye. Good old Holden Caulfield sold more than 70 million copies here to date. Let's get traffic and weather, and I think they're having all those same emotions at the moment. Angst, alienation, isolation right now, about 75 and 285, Mark McKay.
28: Yeah, especially if you're rolling out of the house now, out of Acworth, Kennesaw, Holly Springs, Woodstock. This will impact you. I-75 southbound comes to a halt just below the South Loop this morning, trying to get down to I-285. It's even worse if you're trying to get onto 285 West. Can't access that ramp. Overturned Big Rig, and it's split open, so the ramp's going to stay shut down for a while. Cobb Parkway, Cumberland Boulevard, two ways of getting to the west side perimeter. Even the express lanes will get you to the west side. Watching the ride through downtown Atlanta now, Ashley Frasca.
29: 75-85 northbound, just the volume starting to build up from 166 Langford Parkway, and you're on and off the brake pedal trying to get past I-20. Next report at 7 o'clock from the Loud Security Systems Traffic Center. Triple Team Traffic, 95.5 WSB. A mix of sun and clouds today with a few pop-up showers possible. Hot and humid with a high of 89. Lows tonight in the mid-70s. Right now, 74 degrees in Johns Creek, 73 in Brookhaven, 74 in Loganville. Meteorologist Christina Edwards, 95.5 WSB.
17: At 6:55, it's an unusual tip. Unusual. I gave it one too many syllables. An unusual tip for home sellers. Clark Howard's got it. That's in less than 3 minutes. 6:52 now.
26: President Trump announces nearly $10 billion in new defense-related investments. Speaking at the U.S. Army War College in Pennsylvania, the president says the investments would support the production of ships, submarines, trucks, and weapons.
27: Pennsylvania will play a key role in building the arsenal of freedom to defend our nation in the modern world.
30: The president says the investments will create more than 4,000 jobs. He's also urging manufacturers to speed up production of military equipment.
26: Defense Secretary Pete Hegseth announces service members ages 30 and up will receive annual testosterone screenings as part of their routine health assessments. And those diagnosed with a testosterone deficiency will have the option to undergo testosterone replacement therapy.
30: Helen Burney, assistant professor of urology at Indiana University, says testosterone is a biomarker of a man's overall health.
31: When we have low testosterone, this can
6: contribute to fatigue, reduced muscle strength, decreased endurance, impaired concentration, low mood, even lower bone mineral density.
30: Hegseth says the testosterone screenings are a way to keep troops on what he calls the leading edge of lethality.
26: Maine Senator Susan Collins is backing a temporary halt to routine Immigration and Customs Enforcement traffic stops. It comes after ICE officers shot a driver to death in the coastal town of Maine, who was reportedly not the intended target of a deportation order.
8: The entire Maine delegation has asked for a thorough, full, and impartial investigation to be conducted by the independent office of the Inspector General.
30: President Trump rejects the pause in ICE traffic stops. The Maine shooting comes less than a week after an ICE agent in Houston, Texas, shot and killed a man in a traffic stop during a deportation crackdown there. It's 6:54.
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9: If you've been frustrated trying to sell your home and just nothing seems to be happening and you think it's priced right and all that, what you need is you need some negativity from people. This is weird. Hang with me. A lot of times there are things about our house, we're used to it, we're not really thinking about. But if you have people tell you, like that really, really hard to please relative or friend, and you say, please tell me the truth. What about my house don't you like? A lot of times you'll find out it's the landscaping outside, the fact that you've got certain paint colors outside or inside, that the closets are junky. You need that outside perspective to make your house stand out in a competitive market so that buyers feel like they're buying a dream, not your hassles.
17: All right, Clark, thank you. 6:55 now. Krispy Kreme, this is mostly for Mark Arum. Krispy Kreme will have 89 candles on its birthday cake tomorrow. It's 89th anniversary, and so for that, they are offering customers a dozen glazed donuts for 89 cents. First, though, you got to buy 12 glazed donuts at the regular price. Still, let's buy one, get one free. A two dozen limit. Krispy Kreme was founded in 1937 by Vernon Rudolph. This is their way of saying thank you. They've already offered this summer Girl Scout cookie inspired donuts, thin mints, lemon ups. Don't know what those are. And Samoas. Do know about those. Atlanta's morning news continues in 4 minutes at 7 o'clock. We will tally up some of the economics of the World Cup here in Atlanta now that it's passed. 6:56 now.
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17: It is 7 o'clock. Good morning. I'm Chris Chandler. This is Atlanta's morning news. Thank you for starting the day with us. Our top local stories.
30: A shuttle bus employee sues the city of Atlanta after being attacked while working at the airport.
26: Your childhood could determine the quality of your adult relationships.
17: These stories are coming up in less than 90 seconds. First, though, let's get traffic and weather. Here's Mark McKay.
28: Hour 15 minutes ago, got word that a big rig overturned near Truist Park in the Battery at the I-75, I-285 interchange. It's still on its side and broken wide open. This is a long cleanup operation that has the ramp from 75 south to 285 westbound shut down. Also impacting the through lanes of I-75, jammed up back at Delk Road. Need to work your way to the west side perimeter, use Cobb Parkway, express lanes, or even Cumberland Boulevard. Even having an impact now on the inner loop in the area, Ashley Frasca.
29: A lot of folks may be avoiding those right lanes onto I-285 and taking the low ramp, which is the next exit 258A, but that sends you eastbound, so you may see some folks trying to get over to New Northside Powers Ferry turning around to come back west on 285. Next report at 7:10 from the Loud Security Systems Traffic Center, Triple Team Traffic, 95.5 WSB. The summer heat continues today, partly cloudy with a high of 89, just a slim chance of an isolated rain shower through the afternoon, and not much relief tonight. Lows will be in the mid-70s. That's where we're starting off right now, 74 degrees in Dunwoody, 76 in Duluth, it is 75 in Buford. Meteorologist Christina Edwards, 95.5 WSB.
17: 7:01 now in our top local story, the violent attack on an employee of a shuttle bus operator at Hartsfield-Jackson Airport is now the subject of a lawsuit. WSB's Veronica Waters reports that a suit seeks damages for the assault victim.
4: The complaint filed in Fulton County is complete with exhibits showing the bloody gash on Quan Lawrence's eyelid, which he says a homeless man with a knife gave him in 2024. The shuttle manager had barred the man from reboarding a shuttle at Hartsfield-Jackson after the driver complained he'd made lewd, sexually threatening comments toward her and been hostile with passengers. Lawrence contends the city of Atlanta was negligent by not keeping the man off the property after he'd already been banned. The Atlanta City Council denied responsibility last year. He seeks payment for hospital bills, lost earnings, and pain and suffering. Veronica Waters, 95.5 WSB.
17: There are occasional crimes, of course, but the airport here is generally regarded as highly secure and safe. Some other notable recent incidents include a crackdown of an organized auto theft ring there and the arrest of a Cartersville man who brought an AR-15 to the airport after threatening violence. 7:03 now with more news. Here are Austin Eller and Cheryl Castro.
26: Georgia's attorney general is touting the success of the state's gang prosecution unit 4 years after it was formed. Chris Carr says the unit has secured more than 140 convictions for gang activity in that time.
30: Carr also says the unit sends a message to gangs that their activity and violence won't be tolerated here. He previously said gang violence is a problem in every county in the state.
26: With Atlanta's role as a World Cup host city officially wrapped up, local officials say hotel demand in the city was mixed.
5: According to numbers from the Atlanta Convention and Visitors Bureau, about 442,000 hotel room nights were booked across the city during the World Cup period. That's down from the same period last year. Before the games, industry experts hoped fans would stay for long stretches of time. Instead, they booked for game days and then quickly left. Still, the Georgia Hotel and Lodging Association says revenue was up 15% in June, making it the strongest revenue month in recent years. Jonathan O'Brien, 95.5 WSB.
30: Well, the world is waiting to see what President Trump will discuss in his primetime address tonight after the president said earlier this week he plans to touch on free and fair elections. Senate Majority Leader John Thune reacts to claims the address may revisit the 2020 election.
7: That election was a closed issue back in 2020. The election in 2026 gives us an opportunity to take a run at and to win one of those seats in Georgia.
26: We will carry President Trump's address live at 9 tonight here on 95.5 WSB and on the WSB radio app.
30: It's 7:04 and updating the conflict in the Middle East. Iran issues a pointed new threat this morning amid continued back-and-forth strikes with the U.S. Iran's Joint Military Command threatens to destroy all infrastructure in the region after President Trump's new warning that the U.S. could attack power plants and bridges in Iran.
26: James Longman reports the president is also reportedly weighing options to expand U.S. military operations in the region amid new attacks.
12: U.S. aircraft fired at an oil tanker that attempted to violate the U.S. blockade on Iranian ports. CENTCOM says the tanker ignored multiple warnings not to make port at Karg Island. That's the Iranian oil terminal on the Persian Gulf.
26: The oil market continues to feel the pressure. Brent crude is up about $10 from a week ago. Metro Atlanta gas prices have jumped as well. AAA says this morning's average is about a dime higher than yesterday at $3.73 a gallon.
30: A U.S. citizen who's been held in Iran for the past 2 years has reportedly been released. The U.S. and the woman's lawyer separately announced the woman has been allowed to leave Iran after being stuck there since December 2024.
26: Her lawyer says the woman was never physically detained but was barred from leaving the country. She was in the country working with a California-based nonprofit to help Iranian children with literacy programs and living essentials.
30: Well, a woman known to help those in need is recovering after being shot in East Point.
16: Authorities received the call of a person who fell and injured themselves, but while on their way to the scene, the call changes to a person shot. The victim is a 75-year-old woman who's known in the area for feeding the homeless. She was taken to Grady for treatment, and officers then began their investigation, interviewing several people who were at the scene but say they arrived after the shooting happened. Detectives are now reviewing surveillance video and searching for witnesses to help them solve this crime. Michelle Wright, 95.5 WSB.
26: A WSB scam alert. Gwinnett County residents and business owners are being warned about criminals impersonating the county government and seeking payment. The county's Chris Hayward says fraudulent emails are making the rounds, claiming to be from the Planning and Zoning Department. The scammers ask for wire transfers of up to $5,000 to cover non-existent fees.
18: They have the county logo on them. They reference county staff names, but they're not legitimate.
30: He says the county will never request payment through a wire transfer. Anyone who receives one of these emails should contact Gwinnett Planning and Development.
26: The U.S. slaps a new 25% tariff on imports from Brazil after finding a range of what federal officials call unfair trade practices. The tariffs will take effect next Wednesday.
30: The order exempts some goods that aren't produced here in the U.S. That includes coffee, beef, oranges, and some aerospace parts. This hour of Atlanta's Morning News is sponsored by Reliable Heating and Air. It's 7:06.
17: 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We have a nasty and long-running situation there. That will be our top Triple Team traffic story. And about the weekend, Christina Edwards is here with our exclusive five-day forecast and lending a hand to Georgia's small businesses. You'll hear that story, too. I'm Chris Chandler. Good Thursday morning at 7:07.
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24: Do you ever feel afraid? 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
17: It is 7-11 now. They are looking for a hero at Georgia Tech, as you'll hear in less than 90 seconds, right after traffic and our five-day forecast. So, Smiling, you sent me a picture of this situation there on 75 to 85. Did something plow into the side of that truck? What am I looking at?
28: Could very well have been a car that got caught up when this tractor-trailer went on its side, Chris, at 545 this morning. It split open, and that cleanup operation will be extended and have that ramp shut down for a while. I-75 southbound ramp to 285 west. That's exit 259. But feeling the impact, those through lanes out of Marietta very slow now, leaving the south loop exit 263. Cobb Parkway will serve you well if you need to go to the west side, so will Cumberland Boulevard and the express lanes. Ashley Frasca's looking at an express lane issue rolling out of Duluth.
31: Yeah, you'll see the brake lights continue to build on 85 southbound. Georgia State Patrol out with a three-car crash, and they're blocking that Peach Pass lane, the hot lane, 85 southbound at Pleasant Hill. Next report at 720 from the Loud Security Systems Traffic Center. Triple Team Traffic, 95.5 WSB.
19: WSB meteorologist Christina Edwards and her exclusive five-day forecast, sponsored by Breda Pest Management. 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
29: Bright sunshine this morning will continue through this afternoon, so we'll need the sunglasses through the course of today. Also, keep some ice water with you because it's going to be hot and humid. We need to stay cool the best we can. Today's high is 89. A few of us may reach the 90s through the course this afternoon. And an isolated pop-up shower can't be ruled out. Of course, it's hot and humid around here, so that 3 o'clock downpour, we can't rule that out is what I'm trying to say. Lows tonight in the mid-70s. Saturday and Sunday. This weekend, afternoon highs will be in the low 90s. The heat index values will be closer to 100. And again, with the heat and humidity in place, daily pop-up showers and storms a possibility. Won't completely rain out your entire day. Just have an umbrella handy if you're going to be outdoors. Morning lows will be in the mid-70s. Right now, 75 degrees in College Park, 76 in Stockbridge, 78 degrees in Conyers. Meteorologist Christina Edwards, 95.5 WSB.
17: And if tomorrow is Friday, this must be Thursday. It is. It's July the 16th. You're listening to Atlanta's Morning News. I'm Chris Chandler. Let's get more stories now. It's 7:13.
30: A new study from the University of Georgia finds your childhood could be impacting your romantic relationships.
26: The study looked at more than 200 couples. Those individuals who reported more adverse incidents, like a parent routinely yelling or shoving, experiencing hunger, or even divorce, had feelings of loneliness, depression, and anxiety more as adults. Those same individuals, especially women, reported difficulty engaging in things related to maintaining their relationship.
0: The more they had these adverse childhood experiences, the worse their mental health was.
26: Lead researcher Annalisa Areo says couples that couldn't communicate well or didn't feel supported reported lower relationship satisfaction overall. Sabrina Cupid, 95.5 WSB.
1: The University of Georgia opens a new small business development center in Buckhead to help entrepreneurs get their ideas off the ground.
2: Atlanta entrepreneurs can go inside the Terry Executive Education Center on Lenox Road to get access to free resources.
3: They can get help without having to incur an additional expense. The training programs we provide, some of them are in person, some of them are very short, some of them more lengthy, some of them are available online.
2: State Director for UGA Small Business Development Center, Alan Adams, says they can help with almost anything from business startups to marketing plans. Mary Ryan Howarth, 95.5 WSB.
30: A new bill calls on the Department of Justice to fully comply with a law requiring the release of files tied to the late convicted sex offender Jeffrey Epstein.
4: The bill would enable Jeffrey Epstein's victims, members of Congress, and state attorneys general to challenge the Department of Justice in court for failing to fully turn over the Epstein files as required by law.
26: Peter Haralambos reports Kentucky Republican Representative Thomas Massey joined several Democrats on the bill. Massey lost his primary earlier this year, but was one of the driving forces behind the first Epstein Transparency Act.
30: It's 7:14. The White House is picked to lead the Justice Department faces some tough questions during a Senate confirmation hearing. Republican Senator John Cornyn presses Acting Attorney General Todd Blanche over the department's $1.8 trillion anti-weaponization fund.
5: I believe you have said that the weaponization fund is a moot issue. Is that your position?
7: Yes, it is a moot issue, meaning there is no weaponization fund. The weaponization fund is dead.
26: The fund has effectively been abandoned after intense congressional blowback and multiple legal challenges. It could be used as a way to pay allies of the president targeted by the DOJ, including some who stormed the Capitol January 6th.
30: Well, we're learning more about the chilling moments before a man was shot and killed by ICE agents in Maine. It comes after immigration officials announced the man was not the target of their operation.
10: Captured on a camera in a nearby alley, ICE agent opened fire, killing 25-year-old Johann Sebastian Guerrero on a street in Maine. A car is heard speeding away. Johann Guerrero's sister demanding justice.
26: Victor Okendo reports the man's sister says her brother never got into trouble and was devoted to his family. He was the second fatal ICE shooting in the span of a week. The other happened in Houston.
30: Georgia Tech takes a major step as it searches for its next president.
11: A search committee is named to find a replacement for Angel Cabrera, who's leaving Tech to lead the Aspen Institute. Board of Regents and Georgia Tech alumnus Harold Reynolds will serve as committee chair. The search committee's first meeting will be next Monday. The committee will send the credentials of 3 to 5 candidates to the Board of Regents. Reynolds says they're looking for someone who can further expand Georgia Tech's impact, increase opportunities for talented students from across Georgia, and continue to accelerate its innovation and contributions to our state and country. Bill Caiaccio, 95.5 WSB.
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17: And coming at 7:20, you'll hear traffic and weather. 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
6: This May was a strong month for retail sales. This June likely was less so. We will find out this morning when the Commerce Department posts its monthly retail sales numbers. June typically is a weaker month for sales, and although that might be the case this time, the World Cup effect means increased spending for travel and entertainment in and around the host cities, which could mean a small rise for June sales overall rather than a decline. Two reports tracking the housing market today. The monthly tracker of the nation's home construction industry from the National Association of Home Builders is expected to show sentiment unchanged this month from last, meaning historically on the lower end, with high prices, high mortgage rates, and high anxiety still plaguing potential home shoppers. We also get the Realtors Association's measure of home contract signings for June. Economists are looking for a reading on either side of flat, following May's strong advance of nearly 4%.
17: Stock futures are mixed ahead of the opening bell this morning. 717. Now, I know you've seen the video by now, that fellow being thrown sky high by a bull out in Yellowstone Park a few days ago. Well, there's new word this morning that the bull itself will not be euthanized. It was in question. That's the bull that tossed a 65-year-old grandfather 8 feet last week. The park rangers at Yellowstone say no management action will be taken against the wild animal. A lot of people that I asked thought it was not the bull's fault. In fact, the fellow, Carl McDaniel, suffered a broken femur, did have surgery after the attack, but he is already up and standing. Atlanta's Morning News continues just 2 minutes from now. Frightening flyover, why the Blue Angels are under investigation, plus continuing Truist Park area traffic mess, and you'll get the forecast too. It's 7:18. It's a worthwhile cause right here in our own city.
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0: 7:21 now. Soccer's over. Tori Amos plays Symphony Hall tonight. Back to normal stuff around Atlanta with the weekend approaching. Let's get traffic and weather here as we continue. Mark McKay's in the traffic center.
5: Watching a big rig crash cleanup not too far from the ballpark. Truist Park, the Battery. I-75 southbound ramp to 285 west will remain shut down until they're able to upright and get that big rig out of the way, putting pressure on the right lanes of I-75 headed south, leaving the South Marietta Parkway. Express lanes, Cobb Parkway will get you to the west side perimeter. Slow going through Duluth into Norcross due to a crash working in the HOT express lanes. 85 southbound, right at Pleasant Hill Road. The delays from that crash are back to Highway 316. How are we doing into downtown Atlanta now, Stephanie Stallworth?
6: Well, getting loaded on the northbound side more so than southbound. Delays begin near 166 Langford Parkway. Take you past I-20 through the Grady Curve. Southbound, mainly a little merge volume as you head in from 75 and 85 down through the Midtown area. 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Next report at 7:30 from the Loud Security Systems Traffic Center. Triple Team Traffic, 95.5 WSB.
7: The summer heat goes on, partly cloudy with a high of 89 and a few pop-up showers possible, courtesy of our friend the humidity. Lows tonight in the mid-70s. We are back in the 90s for this weekend. Right now, 75 degrees in Decatur, 73 in Oxford. It is 76 in Stockbridge. Meteorologist Christina Edwards, 95.5 WSB.
0: Braves back into action, too. Tomorrow night after the All-Star game, they will host the Rangers. Well, it's 7:22 now. Clark Howard's coming in less than 3 minutes talking about how to jumpstart your career, what to study in particular if you need to do that. Let's get more news now.
8: New from overnight, Taiwanese chipmaker TSMC says it'll invest another $100 billion in the U.S. amid surging demand in chips for AI hardware. The company had already previously pledged to invest $165 billion on a massive production site in Arizona. The
9: company's chips are used in everything from Apple phones to NVIDIA processors. TSMC says it is moving as fast as possible to increase its chip-making capacity in Taiwan, Japan, and the U.S. to try to catch up to customer demand.
8: An investigation is underway after a Blue Angel flyover causes a frightening frenzy on a busy Florida beach. One Blue Angel jet is seen on video flying right above the water at Pensacola Beach. Moments later, a second jet roars over the crowd.
10: The incident coming just days after the military suspended 8 Apache helicopter pilots on a South Carolina flyover. But just days later, Secretary of Defense Pete Hegseth reversing the punishment. We've reached out to the Navy, but we're still waiting to hear back.
9: Gio Benitez reports the jets were so low they even kicked up sand and sent chairs and umbrellas flying.
8: Atlanta-based Delta Airlines isn't the

0: The only airline reporting strong earnings.
1: In what's almost a carbon copy of Delta Airlines' second quarter earnings from late last week, United Airlines, after the closing bell on Wednesday, said resilient travel demand and higher airfares helped offset sky-high jet fuel costs caused by the war in Iran. United also raised the lower end of its full-year profit forecast. I'm Bloomberg's Tom Busby for 95.5 WSB.
2: Well, SpaceX is preparing for another test of its massive Starship rocket, the largest and most powerful rocket ever made. The launch, which could happen as early as 6:45 tonight, will be the rocket's 13th test.
0: Now, multiple tests over the past several years have ended with mid-air explosions. This launch will attempt to carry next-generation Starlink satellites into orbit for the first time. It's 7:24.
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4: If you're trying to get an education for the career paths that are going to pay the most and have the most potential for advancement, there are certain courses of study that are absolutely front and center. Most any kind of engineering gets you the most job offers, the most money. Now, you got to have aptitude in it, but if you do, absolutely great. You know what else? Business degrees and what I call hard skills, finance, economics, things that involve you demonstrating specific skills, not a management degree, anything like that. But if you want to get a head start on a great career coming out of school, you can't do worse than those two fields, and it's hard to do better.
3: All right, thank you, Clark. 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That's just 4 minutes from now. And among them, it's an effort that has been continuing for some time now to battle gang activity in Georgia, and it's marking a major milestone today. That'll be our lead story. So stay with us. 7:26 now, Atlanta's Morning News to continue.
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3: Good morning. It's 7:30. I'm Chris Chandler. This is Atlanta's Morning News. Thanks for starting the day with us. Our top local stories.
2: The state attorney general touts the work of a task force targeting gang activity.
0: Gwinnett officials alert residents about a scam that seems to come from county workers.
3: These stories coming in less than 90 seconds. First, let's get traffic and weather. Here's Smiling Mark McKay.
17: Overturned tractor trailer cleanup, crash cleanup underway and has been since just after 5:45 this morning. I-75 southbound Cobb County, 75 south ramp to 285 westbound is shut down. Right lanes are especially crowded as you leave the South Marietta Parkway. Working your way from Marietta down to that crash scene, Cobb Parkway will get you to the west side perimeter outer loop. Inner loop's been slow, leaving the South Cobb Drive region, trying to work your way through I-75 over to New North Side Powers Ferry this morning. I-85, big crowd rolling toward Norcross, and trouble there, Ashley Frasca.
18: 30-minute trip time on 85 south from 316 to 285, and along the way, you're going to see a three-car crash taking out the Peach Pass lane, the hot lane. Georgia State Patrol is there, 85 south at Pleasant Hill. Next report at 740 from the Loud Security Systems Traffic Center. Triple team traffic, 95.5 WSB.
19: Bright sunshine this morning means temperatures will climb into the upper 80s to low 90s for today. It's hot, it's humid, so you can count on that 3 o'clock pop-up shower to develop. Not going to be widespread rain or thunderstorms, just going to be the scattered, isolated pop-up storms here or there. Lows tonight in the mid-70s. Right now, 73 degrees in Fayetteville, 77 in Stockbridge, 74 in East Point. Meteorologist Christina Edwards, 95.5 WSB.
3: 7:31 now, our top local story. In 2022, State Attorney General Chris Carr, backed by Governor Kemp, announced formation of a task force aimed at cracking down on gangs across the state. WSB's Jonathan O'Brien reports this morning. The AG satisfied after 4 years.
20: Since it was established in 2022, Attorney General Chris Carr says the state's gang prosecution unit has secured more than 140 convictions across the state. A majority of the cases involve shootings. 2 years ago, Carr told state lawmakers gang violence was a problem for every community in Georgia.
21: Gangs come in all shapes and sizes and all colors and ethnicities.
20: In a statement, Carr says the unit was established to bring strong cases that ultimately lead to safer communities. Jonathan O'Brien, 95.5 WSB.
3: This unit started out with just one chief prosecutor and one main office here in Atlanta. It's expanded since to include satellite offices in Albany, Augusta, Columbus, Macon, and Savannah. It's 7:32. With more news, here are Judd Hickenbotham and Cheryl Castro.
0: An Atlanta Airport shuttle service manager sues the city for negligence nearly 2 years after he stabbed in the face by a homeless man who had been banned from Hartsfield-Jackson. Quan Lawrence says the man attacked him with a knife after he told the man he could not reboard his shuttle.
2: Lawrence says he suffered slashes to his nose, eye, and cheek, along with a fractured wrist. The shuttle driver had reportedly warned Lawrence that the homeless man had made sexually threatening remarks to her and appeared hostile toward passengers. Last year, the Atlanta City Council denied responsibility.
0: Updating the conflict in the Middle East, the U.S. intensifies its strikes targeting Iran, hitting further targets further north. Louis Martinez reports American forces also fire into a ship accused of trying to break into its naval blockade of Iranian ports.
22: The message is that the United States is going to continue to strike at these targets that have focused on attacking commercial ships that are transiting in and out of the Strait of Hormuz. And the United States wants to see a total end to those kinds of attacks on commercial shipping.
0: Iran retaliates with missile and drone fire targeting Bahrain, Jordan, and Kuwait.
2: And Iran is now threatening to destroy all infrastructure in the region. The threat comes after President Trump issues his own threat to go after power plants and bridges in Iran next week. The president says he isn't looking to negotiate with Iran right now, accusing the newest Iranian delegation of being, quote, the ones that are stopping a deal.
0: The conflict between the U.S. and Iran and the closure of the strait is raising oil and gas prices, and that's impacting airlines. United says it expects to spend $6 billion in added fuel costs this year, and the carrier's passing on those costs to consumers.
23: United Airlines, in an SEC filing, signaled airfares will remain high for the remainder of the year. The airline says it spent $2.3 billion on fuel during this quarter alone, roughly 84% compared to the second quarter last year.
2: Michelle Franzen reports United says passengers paid about 12% more per mile than a year ago. Still, flights remain full across all booking classes.
0: Check back often. We will keep you updated on the conflict in the Middle East here on 95.5 WSB and on the WSB radio app with breaking news from the region when it happens.
2: It's 7:34. A man convicted of murder in Metro Atlanta is captured in California after allegedly failing to pay for his train ride.
1: 27-year-old Devontae Ford was standing trial in 2024 for the murder of Skylar Gilmore in DeKalb County when he was released on bond despite the state's objection. It was during that trial that Ford skipped town and disappeared. That is until Tuesday when he was arrested in San Francisco for skipping out on paying for train fare on the city's transit system. Ford first gave officers a fake ID when they stopped him for fare evasion. Then he was fingerprinted. That's when his true identity was revealed. He's currently in custody in California awaiting extradition back to Georgia. Michelle Wright, 95.5 WSB.
0: There's a big shift among Democrats in a House vote to wipe out military aid to Israel.
4: Well, the House of Representatives overwhelmingly blocked the effort. Almost half of House Democrats voted to eliminate aid to Israel, marking a dramatic shift in the Democratic Party's reliable support for the country. The measure that sought to cut $3.3 billion in foreign aid failed by a margin of 104 to 314.
2: Peter Haralambos reports supporters of the amendment argue it was a way to demonstrate their opposition to the war in Gaza and broader relations between the U.S. and Israel.
0: Well, there's plenty of partying as Atlanta's World Cup hosting duties come to a close.
14: I decided to come to FIFA Fan Fest, not because I like I wanted to be a part of it.
0: The FIFA Fan Fest at Centennial Olympic Park is packed hours after the semifinal match that saw Argentina beat England 2-1.
2: Argentina now advances to the finals against Spain on Sunday in New Jersey. On Sunday, the city of Atlanta will also celebrate with a free Ludacris concert at Piedmont Park. This hour of Atlanta's Morning News is sponsored by Reliable Heating and Air. It's 7:36.
3: 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When we continue in 3 minutes, important new scam alert to tell you about. Plus, new triple team traffic. There's a crash on I-85 in the northern suburbs. That'll be their top story. And meteorologist Christina Edwards has our exclusive five-day forecast. That'll take us right through the weekend. I'm Chris Chandler. 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Glad to have you along. 6:36 now.
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5: Where the express lane not operable, rolling out of the Highway 316 region. That says Georgia State Patrol protecting a crash cleanup. Looks like they'll be out of there shortly, though. I-85 southbound in the express lane at Pleasant Hill Road, but you'll take those delays down 85 toward Beaver Ruin. Northside perimeter is getting slow between Tucker and Doraville. 285 westbound filling in now. Shanley-Dunwoody Road over to Peachtree Boulevard. Exit 31. Trying to get on to 285 is a chore out of Marietta this morning. Ashley Frasca.
6: Long-standing trouble in the Cobb Cloverleaf. A tractor trailer on its side. It has the ramp from 75 south to 285 west or south shut down, and that is the cause for the slow traffic beginning below the North 120 loop. If you're trying to access 285 westbound, take Cobb Parkway, Highway 41. Again, that ramp is blocked. Next report at 7:50 from the Loud Security Systems Traffic Center. Triple Team Traffic, 95.5 WSB.
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7: Bright sunshine this morning will continue through this afternoon, and the heat goes on with a high of 89 for today. With the humidity in place, that means a few pop-up storms are possible for the ride home this evening. Not a complete washout for today, just the itty-bitty hit or miss here or there kind of storms. Lows tonight in the mid-70s. Tomorrow, partly cloudy with a high near 90, a few more pop-up storms possible. For Saturday and Sunday, morning lows will be in the mid-70s, daytime highs in the low 90s. Heat index values closer to 100, so bear that in mind for any outdoor plans this weekend. And the heat continues as we go into next week. Right now, 72 degrees in Mapleton, 72 in Woodstock, it's 73 in Alpharetta. Meteorologist Christina Edwards, 95.5 WSB.
3: Well, Austin mentioned this a couple minutes ago, and coming on our money update at 7:47, even more evidence this morning that we are just not caring about higher airfares now that it's vacation time. Good morning. It's Thursday, July the 16th. I'm Chris Chandler. 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
2: Gwinnett County warns residents to watch out for a nationwide wire transfer scam.
8: At least five residents and businesses are reporting fake requests for a wire transfer to pay for non-existent fees. The emails look official and impersonate county employees. Chris Hayward with Gwinnett County Planning and Development says don't send any money through a wire transfer or money order.
9: If you get any kind of request to pay through a third-party app, through a wire transfer, anything other than going through the Gwinnett County website and that zip portal, then that's illegitimate.
8: Avoid clicking on any links and report any suspicious emails to the county. Jordan Brown, 95.5 WSB.
0: A committee is named to conduct a nationwide search for a new president to lead Georgia Tech. Current president Angel Cabrera is leaving Georgia Tech to lead the Aspen Institute.
2: He's been the school's president since 2019, Board of Regent and Tech alum. Harold Reynolds will serve as the search committee's chair. The committee's first meeting will be next Monday.
0: President Trump announces nearly $10 billion in new defense-related investments. Speaking at the U.S. Army War College in Pennsylvania, the president says the investments would support the production of ships, submarines, trucks, and weapons.
10: Pennsylvania will play a key role in building the arsenal of freedom to defend our nation
1: in the modern world.
2: The president says the investments will create more than 4,000 jobs. He's also urging manufacturers to speed up production of military equipment.
0: At 7:44, the White House issues its first new formal tariff since the Supreme Court struck down much of the administration's tariff policies earlier this year.
4: Brazil is being hit with new 25% tariffs, with Trump administration officials accusing the country of engaging in unfair trade practices. The new tariff is lower than the 40% tariff announced last year, which was struck down by the Supreme Court in February.
2: Mike Dubusky reports the tariffs are for goods like sugar, paper, steel, and ethanol. Exemptions include beef, coffee, orange juice, and some energy products and aircraft parts.
0: Metro Atlanta entrepreneurs can now get advice from experts through the University of Georgia's Small Business Development Center right here in Atlanta. State Director Alan Adams says the center provides free resources for people looking to start a business.
10: All kinds of consulting and training assistance to help business owners understand how business concepts and principles apply to their unique circumstances.
2: UGA's Small Business Center will be located inside the Terry Executive Education Center in Buckhead.
0: Your childhood could impact your romantic relationships. That's according to new research from UGA in Athens. Lead researcher Annalisa Areo says the study shows actions and communications between couples are affected by adverse childhood experiences, such as
11: the parent passing away, parental divorce, substance abuse in the house, physical, emotional, sexual assault to the child.
2: She says adults with these types of experiences as children report greater feelings of loneliness, depression, and anxiety as adults.
0: Life-threatening flash flooding is pounding parts of Texas. Governor Greg Abbott has declared a state of emergency across 59 counties.
12: We are dealing with and responding to a flood that is likely going to break records in Texas history. Our primary focus right now and throughout the remainder of this torrential rain is saving lives.
2: The National Guard and other Texas resources were activated ahead of the storms. Dozens of water rescues have been carried out in hard-hit Uvalde County.
0: There's a silver lining for folks who may find their flights canceled. You might be able to make some money off the misery.
13: Kalshi has filed to expand its prediction markets, allowing traders to bet on or hedge against disruptions in air travel. The new product would be based on the percentage of scheduled flights canceled over a set period of time at a specific airport. The proposal has raised concerns from Airlines for America, which represents the carriers and passenger group flyers' rights. They say the move could create the wrong incentives and allow insiders to manipulate delays for profit. I'm Bloomberg's Courtney Donahoe for 95.5 WSB.
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3: Coming at 7:50, we'll update the latest weather into the weekend for you, and we'll get you to work on time, too, with Triple Team Traffic. It's 7:47 now. Let's check your money. Here's Bloomberg's Andrew O'Day.
16: The cost of jet fuel has soared, and in response, so have airfares. But the airline passenger, at least for the time being, is hanging in there. So says United Airlines. Even as its outlook for the current quarter is tracking behind prior forecast, the carrier expects travel demand to remain resilient, heading into the fall and helping drive up its full-year profit. Like rival Delta last week, United says strong spending by premium flyers is helping offset the more careful vacation planning by those who typically fly economy class. Earnings reports in the day ahead include the other United, health insurance giant United Health Group, as well as GE Aerospace. Later today, we hear from Netflix, widely expected to post another quarter of subscription growth, although the pace could be moderating, which might mean revenue rising at the slowest pace in a year. All this while costs are rising for Netflix, which is spending more heavily right now on original content for the streaming service.
3: Stock futures are mixed ahead of the opening bell this morning. AAA's Metro Atlanta gas price average is notable. It has jumped a dime overnight to $3.73 a gallon. That puts us up 21 cents over a week ago. Here's the war has spiraled back into action in the Middle East. The national average uphill as well this last few days, just under $4 now. Atlanta's morning news continues in just 2 minutes. You'll hear traffic and you'll hear weather, and then you'll hear about our high T troops, T for testosterone. It's 7:48. 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
3: It's 7:50. This is Atlanta's Morning News. I'm Chris Chandler. Let us get the latest on this Truist Park area traffic situation. Some progress to report now, Martin McKay.
22: Yeah, about 5:45 this morning, Chris. Tractor trailer lost it on the ramp from 75 southbound to 285 westbound. It's on its side. It caught up a passenger vehicle as well. The tractor trailer opened up, so they got the vehicle out of the way, but I can still see live on the jam cam. That big rig is on its side, so no estimated time when they're going to reopen the ramp from 75 south to 285 west near the ballpark. That's keeping 75 through lanes. Now the express lane slow leaving Marietta. 285 has been slow on the inner loop as you work your way north, leaving Hollowell Parkway, trying to get up to I-75 and into that bright sunshine. Speaking of rolling into the sunshine, trouble on I-20 out of Lithia Springs, Stephanie Stallworth.
23: Yeah, sunshine plus a crash. It's out here 20 headed eastbound over by Riverside, taking out the right lane as you head towards the perimeter. Also out on the east side, had some volume heading out of Stonecrest on the 20 corridor. You leave Evans Mill, getting to the ramps to Wesley Chapel and 285. 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Triple Team Traffic, 95.5 WSB.
7: We need the sunglasses this morning. We'll need them through this afternoon and possibly might need an umbrella later on this afternoon because of the isolated pop-up showers and thunderstorms. Otherwise, hot and humid with highs in the upper 80s to low 90s, dropping down to the mid-70s for tomorrow, staying hot through this weekend. Right now, 76 degrees in Sandy Springs, 75 in Riverdale. It's 74 degrees in Peachtree City. Meteorologist Christina Edwards, 95.5 WSB.
3: Coming at 7:55, why Clark says negativity pays when it comes to selling your home. It's 7:52.
0: Defense Secretary Pete Hegseth announces service members ages 30 and up will receive annual testosterone screenings as part of their routine health assessments, and those diagnosed with a deficiency will have the option to undergo replacement therapy.
2: Helen Burney, assistant professor of urology at Indiana University, says testosterone is a biomarker of a man's overall health.
25: When we have low testosterone, this can contribute to fatigue, reduced muscle strength, decreased endurance, impaired concentration, low mood, even lower bone mineral density.
2: Hegseth says the testosterone screenings are a way to keep troops on what he calls the leading edge of lethality.
0: A dozen wildfires are active in Minnesota right now, and more than 800 fires are burning in Canada. Well, those blazes are sending smoke across the northeastern U.S. and creating a haze over the Midwest.
26: Those wildfires are creating these hazy, almost apocalyptic-like images across the U.S. from Michigan to upstate New York. Officials are advising everyone to take extra precautions to brace for worsening conditions. It may only get hazier.
2: Matt Rivers reports the smoke and heat wave are making the already challenging air quality even more of a problem. Health experts say people with sensitive respiratory systems should limit outside time until the smoke clears.
0: The Coast Guard suspends the search for three people missing after a boat capsizes in the cold, choppy waters of San Francisco Bay. One person is killed and 16 others are pulled out alive.
4: 20 people were on board that boat for a memorial service, most of them family. Three-level cabin cruiser sending up a distress signal, taking on water.
5: We just started yanking people out.
4: Justin Marceline was one of the fishermen who raced in alongside the Coast Guard.
2: Trevor Ault reports the Coast Guard says it's now a recovery operation.
0: White House Press Secretary Caroline Leavitt returns to the podium today. She'll be giving her first scheduled briefing this afternoon since taking maternity leave back in April.
2: Leavitt will likely take questions on everything from Iran to the midterm elections. She gave birth to a daughter in May. It's her second child. It's 7:54.
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6: If you've been frustrated trying to sell your home and just nothing seems to be happening and you think it's priced right and all that, what you need is you need some negativity from people. This is weird. Hang with me. A lot of times there are things about our house, we're used to it, we're not really thinking about. But if you have people tell you like that really, really hard to please relative or friend, and you say, please, tell me the truth. What about my house don't you like? A lot of times you'll find out it's the landscaping outside, the fact that you've got certain paint colors outside or inside, that the closets are junky. You need that outside perspective to make your house stand out in a competitive market so that buyers feel like they're buying a dream, not your hassles.
3: Well, at one point they were telling us it looked pretty grim. Then it turns out there was plenty of World Cup fever here in Atlanta after all. So with things now in the rearview mirror and Falklands War at number two having not broken out, we're going to take stock of tourism industry here in Atlanta, hotels in particular. How did things turn out for them during the World Cup here? Just ended. We're back at 8 o'clock, just 4 minutes from now, 7:56.
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22: It is 8 o'clock. Good morning. I'm Chris Chandler. This is Atlanta's Morning News. Thank you for starting Thursday with us. Our top local stories.
2: An employee at the Atlanta airport sues the city after a violent attack.
0: Georgia Tech officials work to identify the school's next president.
22: These stories coming up in less than 90 seconds. First, though, let's get traffic and weather. Here's Mark McKay.
11: Right lane crash rolling out of Lithia Springs on the West Freeway holding things up. I-20 eastbound before Riverside Parkway exit 46. Slow back before Thornton Road. West side perimeter's been rugged heading into the sunshine at I-75. Even worse, trying to get onto the outer loop off of I-75 southbound. Big rig crash cleanup has the ramp blocked 75 south to 285 west, slowing those through lanes back to the South Marietta Parkway. Need to get to the west side perimeter out of Marietta. Use Cobb Parkway. Got a slowdown this morning out of Snellville. Ashley Frasca.
12: I spotted trouble on Highway 78 westbound right at the park entrance past West Park Place, and that crash got out of the center lane. It is now on the shoulder, so things should be improving as you pass Stone Mountain Park. Next report at 810 from the Loud Security Systems Traffic Center. Triple Team Traffic, 95.5 WSB.
7: Sunny skies this morning will continue through this afternoon. Although it's hot, it's humid. That means an isolated pop-up storm possible around 3 o'clock this afternoon. Looking at a high of 89, lows tonight in the mid-70s, and staying in the 90s through this weekend. Right now, 72 degrees in Carrollton. It's 75 in Stars Mill, 79 in Stockbridge. Meteorologist Christina Edwards, 95.5 WSB.
22: All right, it's 8:01 now. Our top local story, the city of Atlanta, the target of a new lawsuit filed by a man who was the victim of a knife attack while he was working for a shuttle service at the airport. WSB's Veronica Waters reports the suit alleges negligence on the part of the city for not doing enough to prevent the attack.
13: Airport shuttle service manager Quan Lawrence says he suffered slashes to his eye, nose, and cheek, and a fractured wrist after telling a homeless man he could not reboard a shuttle at Hartsfield-Jackson. The driver had alerted Lawrence that the man was hostile to passengers and making sexually threatening remarks to her. Lawrence's complaint, filed this month in Fulton County Superior Court, contends the city of Atlanta was negligent by not keeping the man away from the airport after he'd already been banned. But the city council denied Lawrence's claim last year. Veronica Waters, 95.5 WSB.
22: Just after this, they found the suspect hiding in a trash can with a knife found nearby. He was charged then with aggravated assault and criminal trespass. 8:02 now with more news here with Austin Eller and Cheryl Castro.
0: The verdict is out on how Atlanta hotels fared during the World Cup, with the city's final match now in the rearview mirror.
14: 442,000 hotel room nights were booked across the city during the World Cup period, according to the Atlanta Convention and Visitors Bureau. While that's down from the same time last year, overall revenue was up 15%. In a statement, Georgia Hotel and Lodging Association President Chris Hardman says the tournament's lasting impact goes far beyond hospitality numbers. He believes the global exposure will help attract future travel for years to come. Jonathan O'Brien, 95.5 WSB.
2: Georgia's Attorney General touts the success of the state's gang prosecution unit. Attorney General Chris Carr says the unit secured more than 140 convictions across the state since it was established 4 years ago.
0: He says the work of the unit ultimately makes communities across Georgia safer. Carr also says the unit sends a strong message that gangs and gang violence will not be tolerated in our state.
2: Updating the conflict in the Middle East, Iran issues a stark new warning this morning as the U.S. continues to slam the country with new strikes. Iran's Joint Military Command says it will destroy all infrastructure in the region if the U.S. carries out attacks on Iranian bridges and power plants.
0: James Longman reports there are also new reports indicating the U.S. may ramp up operations in the Middle East.
4: The president has been briefed in the Situation Room on options to expand the war. President Trump has once again threatened to blow up Iranian infrastructure. The White House might be keen to project strength, but Iran is showing no signs of backing down.
0: The global oil markets feeling the pinch from the renewed conflict. Here in Metro Atlanta, gas prices are on the rise again in response. AAA says the average in Metro Atlanta is $3.73 a gallon this morning. That is up 10 cents from yesterday.
2: A U.S. citizen's finally able to return home after being trapped in Iran for the past 2 years. The woman's lawyer says his client was never physically detained, but was banned from leaving Iran for her work with a California-based nonprofit.
0: That nonprofit helped kids with literacy and provided living essentials to those in need. It's estimated as many as five other Americans are currently being held in Iran.
2: It's 8:04 and a search is underway in East Point for the suspect who shot a woman known for feeding the community.
5: Authorities received the call of a person who fell and injured themselves, but while on their way to the scene, the call changes to a person shot. The victim is a 75-year-old woman who's known in the area for feeding the homeless. She was taken to Grady for treatment, and officers then began their investigation, interviewing several people who were at the scene but say they arrived after the shooting happened. Detectives are now reviewing surveillance video and searching for witnesses to help them solve this crime. Michelle Wright, 95.5 WSB.
0: WSB scam alert. Gwinnett County issues a new warning after several reports of fake emails make the rounds claiming to be from the county government. The county's Chris Hayward says the emails claim to be from the Planning and Zoning Department. They ask for wire transfers of up to $5,000 to cover non-existent fees.
15: We're really just trying to get the word out to protect our residents, our businesses, and just make sure that they're aware that this is out there and don't fall for this scam.
2: He says the emails are designed to look just like an official email and even reference the names of several county staff members. Anyone who receives the email should contact the county.
0: Speculation continues to swirl around what President Trump will focus on in his primetime address tonight. The president has said he will discuss free and fair elections, but has not given any further details.
2: Senate Majority Leader John Thune says he is also in the dark.
16: I don't know what he's going to say. Only thing I can tell you is we are focused on the 2026 election. At least I am, and I think most of my colleagues are.
2: We will carry the president's address live tonight at 9 here on 95.5 WSB and on the WSB radio app.
0: The U.S. is set to impose a new 25% tariff on certain imports from Brazil. This comes after a year-long probe allegedly finding that Brazil took part in unfair trade practices within the U.S.
2: Those new tariffs are expected to take effect next Wednesday. U.S. officials say they are open to continuing talks with Brazil to potentially resolve the differences. It's 8:06.
3: And saving the whales right here in Atlanta. That's Scott Slade's Georgia story for this morning, coming when Atlanta's morning news continues in just 3 minutes. How's the weekend looking? We can ask that question now. Meteorologist Christina Edwards will have her exclusive 5-day forecast coming to, and our next check of triple team traffic is on the way. 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It's 8:06. 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
8: 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Scott Slade joins us in just 90 seconds right after traffic and our exclusive five-day forecast. Here's Mark McKay.
22: Crash into the sunshine involving a box truck. Right lane is knocked out. I-20 eastbound Riverside Parkway. So the delays out of Douglas County now starting to stretch back to Lee Road. May consider using Highway 78 to reach that west side perimeter. 285 north is going to be slow in spots. Leaving Hollowell Parkway up into the I-75 interchange. Live look at the jam cam. Big rig crash cleanup continues on the ramp, shutting it down 75 south, 285 west, keeping those right lanes especially heavy leaving Marietta. Watching a slow zone on Georgia 400, Ashley Frasca.
24: It is crowded up between Haynes Bridge and Holcomb Bridge for that ride into Roswell on 400 south. You may see a little bit of a crowd right below 285 as you're traveling through Sandy Springs. 85 south, no troubles in the lanes for now between 316 and Jimmy Carter Boulevard, but stop and go the whole way. And it sounds like Atlanta Fire Department out with the smoking vehicle 85 southbound at Cheshire Bridge, Lenox. Next to report at 820 from the Loud Security Systems Traffic Center, Triple Team Traffic, 95.5 WSB.
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7: Beautiful sunshine this morning will continue through this afternoon, so we'll need the sunglasses all through the course of today. A few of us might need the windshield wipers, and a few may need the umbrella. That is because it's hot and humid, so a few of these afternoon pop-up storms can't be ruled out. Today's high is 89, lows tonight in the mid-70s. This weekend, the heat continues. With sunshine through the afternoon, highs in the low 90s, heat index values closer to 100. That's for both Saturday and Sunday. Morning lows, not much of a relief as temperatures will slowly cool to the mid-70s. This heat will continue into next week. Just an isolated chance of rain showers for Friday, Saturday, and Sunday. So you may encounter a rain shower, but it's not going to be a complete washout for this weekend. Right now, it's already very warm and humid in Brookhaven, 74 degrees at this hour, 75 in Smyrna, and 75 degrees in Johns Creek. Meteorologist Christina Edwards, 95.5 WSB.
3: At 8:12, Atlanta's morning news continues with Scott Slade's Georgia. Just as every Thursday morning at this time, sponsored by Breda Pest Management. This week, an international whale rescue that's going to culminate right here in Atlanta.
4: I'll never forget the day we hosted Atlanta's morning news from the Georgia Aquarium just hours before it opened to the public for the first time in 2005. And I'll never forget what Bernie Marcus told me that morning when I asked him why he thought it was important to put up all that money to make the aquarium possible. $250 million. He said he and his wife Billy wanted to do something nice for his city and his state. He wanted to do something that would endure and be a centerpiece for the people who live here and those who are visiting, too. Why couldn't the nation's largest aquarium be right here in Atlanta? Well, now fast forward to the present day. The Georgia Aquarium will be part of the group that will rehome some 30 beluga whales living in a closed marine park in Canada. Two of them would come to Atlanta. Some CNN reporting on this story has had a dire tone.
5: The whales have remained at Marineland in Niagara Falls since the park closed in 2024. After the park said it could no longer care for them, officials warned they could be euthanized if they weren't relocated, according to a letter from the National Oceanic and Atmospheric Administration.
4: Keepers at the Georgia Aquarium gave their belugas the news just last week. You have some new friends coming. Here's part of the official statement about all this. The National Oceanic and Atmospheric Administration has authorized an emergency rescue for several whales at Marineland of Canada, a park that is in financial crisis and is no longer willing or able to continue their care. For the whales, this means dedicated care staff from the aquariums will soon arrive and assess their well-being and make preparations for travel. And once they're cleared for travel by Canadian veterinarians, aquarium experts will accompany the animals to their new homes where they'll be met with diverse seafood to meet their nutritional needs, high-quality environments with guaranteed water quality, and on-site medical care should they require it at any time. This includes the Shedd Aquarium in Chicago, SeaWorld San Antonio, SeaWorld San Diego, and the Georgia Aquarium in Atlanta. The Georgia Aquarium tells me while the group is preparing for transport and they could begin in the coming weeks, the health, safety, and well-being of the whales is their priority. It could take several weeks or months for the transports to be completed. Once a confirmed timeline's available, those updates will be shared. And we'll share them with you. We lost Bernie Marcus some 2 years ago, but his philanthropy lives on. And I just can't help but think that the Georgia Aquarium's part in this international beluga whale rescue is just the kind of thing he had in mind.
3: 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And you remember, you can hear any of Scott's stories anytime. 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Scroll down a little bit. There's a whole Scott Slade's Georgia section right there. Coming up at 8:20, we'll update the latest weather and we'll get you to work on time, too. It's 8:16 now. Let's check your money. Here's Bloomberg's Andrew O'Day.
11: 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The increases are exclusively for new signups, so users of older plans will retain current prices. Defense contract companies are finding themselves on the defensive after a public chiding from the president. During a summit aimed at strengthening the nation's defense industrial base, President Trump urged military contractors to speed up production, voicing frustration with companies he accused of being too slow to deliver weapon systems and munitions. The president singled out General Dynamics as he cited plans for $2.5 billion tied to submarine construction.
3: Stock futures are mixed ahead of the opening bell this morning. Not a good sign. Metro Atlanta gas price, the average up a dime overnight, according to AAA. 8:17 now. Talk about money. Metro Atlanta entrepreneurs can get advice from experts through UGA, through the Small Business Development Center, coming right here in Atlanta. State Director Alan Adams.
12: We help business owners with marketing plans, strategic planning, business startup, issues on finding suppliers, managing cash flow, bookkeeping, record keeping, just about anything that a business owner who has a love or knowledge for a product or service but maybe struggles how to make that an economically viable business. that they might need help with.
3: Right. They'll be located inside the Terry Executive Education Center, which is in Buckhead. Atlanta's Morning News will continue in just 2 minutes now. You'll hear traffic and you'll hear weather. And then, still on the subject of money, how things looking in the minds of our Fed directors. It's not an official announcement, more of a tea leaf reading that we will have for you. And remember, you'll hear the presidential address tonight at 9 o'clock here on WSB app, website, or on the air. The big question is, when he talks about free and fair elections, that's the White House phrase, will he get around to so often to mentioning Georgia 2020, even naming some names here. It's 8:18.
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2: 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Atlanta's morning news continues. The Odyssey opens tomorrow after all the buildup. The first reviews are more or less ecstatic. Rotten Tomatoes score way up in the 90 percentile. You wouldn't think any of that if you've been looking at social media. I know there are a lot of trolls and critics there, but the mainstream reviews, would take those for what you think they're worth. They are very good in advance of that opening tomorrow. Well, let's get live team coverage of traffic and weather. We'll start in the traffic center. You're going to go south of the city this time around. Mark McKay.
3: Yep, the 75, 675 ride up from the southern suburbs. Okay, rolling out of Douglas County. Those have been rough this morning. I-20 eastbound, starting at Lee Road, just past Lee Road. That's where the brake lights begin. And it'll take you past an injury crash that's in the right lane, I-20 eastbound before Riverside Parkway exit 46. So go ahead and use Highway 78 as an alternative. Live look at the jam cam. They've moved the big rig off the ramp. The ramp is open now, rolling near Truist Park, I-75 southbound to 285 west. Still going to see that cleanup operation slow, I-75 back toward the South Loop. A lot of slow traffic heading into downtown Atlanta. Stephanie Stallworth.
4: Yeah, downtown connector busy both directions. Southbound, your 85, 400 merge, 75 merge in the Midtown, fully loaded there. Also northbound, it's just before Langford Parkway with the delays. So we start to slow down heading all the way around to the Grady Curve. 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Triple Team Traffic, 95.5 WSB.
5: Sunny skies today and all through the weekend, albeit a few pop-up showers and thunderstorms to be expected through the afternoons. Today's high is 89, lows tonight in the mid-70s. We're climbing into the 90s through Sunday. Right now, 77 degrees in Marietta, 74 in Alpharetta. It is 75 in Gainesville. Meteorologist Christina Edwards, 95.5 WSB.
2: Kuwait has come under attack. This is per local media and the Associated Press. Iran saying, yes, it is going after targets there in Kuwait and Bahrain at this hour. It is 8:22 now.
6: The Federal Reserve says U.S. economic activity increased at a slight to moderate pace in recent weeks.
7: The Fed's latest beige book shows that most regions experienced little to no change in employment levels. Prices rose moderately overall. Wage gains in general were moderate. In the district that includes Atlanta, the Fed noted that transportation demand rose modestly. Trucking brokerages reported stable to improving conditions with the unwinding of pandemic-era excess trucking capacity. Overall, contacts expect the economy to continue to expand, but they also mention uncertainty around fuel costs. I'm Bloomberg's Gina Cervetti for 95.5 WSB.
8: Well, SpaceX is preparing for another test of its massive Starship rocket that is the largest and most powerful rocket ever made. The launch, which could happen as early as 6:45 tonight, will be the rocket's 13th test.
6: Multiple tests over the past several years have ended with mid-air explosions. This launch will attempt to carry next-generation Starlink satellites into orbit for the first time.
8: Well, we're learning more about the chilling moments before a man was shot and killed by ICE agents in Maine. It comes after immigration officials announced the man was not the target of their operation.
9: Captured on a camera in a nearby alley, ICE agent opened fire, killing 25-year-old Johann Sebastian Guerrero on a street in Maine. A car is heard speeding away. Johann Guerrero's sister demanding justice.
6: Victor Ocando reports the man's sister says her brother never got into trouble and was devoted to his family. It was the second fatal ICE shooting in the span of a week. The other happened in Houston.
8: New from overnight, Taiwanese chipmaker TSMC says it will invest another $100 billion in the U.S. amid surging demand in chips for AI hardware. The company had already previously pledged to invest $165 billion at a massive production site in Arizona.
6: The company's chips are used in everything from Apple phones to NVIDIA processors. TSMC says it's moving as fast as possible to increase its chip-making capacity in Taiwan, Japan, and the U.S. to try to catch up to customer demand.
8: Officials with the U.S. Navy's Blue Angel Squadron launch an investigation after a frightening flyover in Pensacola Beach, Florida.
10: The jet dangerously low. One Blue Angel jet flies right above the water, and seconds later, a second jet roaring over a stunned crowd.

0: been coming for 10 years, and I've never seen a pass like that in my life.
1: Gigo Benitez reports the Blue Angels say they are conducting a thorough review to ensure all operations stick to Navy and FAA safety standards. The incident comes just days after the U.S. military suspended 8 Apache helicopter pilots after a low flyover in South Carolina, but that suspension was later lifted. It's 8:25. 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
2: If you're trying to get an education for the career paths that are going to pay the most and have the most potential for advancement, there are certain courses of study that are absolutely front and center. Most any kind of engineering gets you the most job offers, the most money. Now, you got to have aptitude in it, but if you do, absolutely great. You know what else? Business degrees and what I call hard skills, finance, economics, things that involve you demonstrating specific skills, not a management degree, anything like that. But if you want to get a head start on a great career coming out of school, you can't do worse than those two fields, and it's hard to do better.
3: Well, the hot war is on again. We've heard that this week, but it is turning even hotter this morning. 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
3: Welcome in. Atlanta's morning news continues at 8:30. I'm Chris Chandler. Thanks for starting Thursday with us. These are our top local stories.
18: Georgia's attorney general celebrates a milestone in the push to halt gang activity across the state.
1: A man convicted in a DeKalb County murder is taken into custody thousands of miles away.
3: These stories coming in less than 90 seconds. First, though, traffic and weather. Here's Smiling Mark McKay.
11: Track of big delays. Chris, out of Douglasville, trying to get to Six Flags over Georgia, past an injury crash involving a box truck. Right lane knocked out. I-20 eastbound before Riverside Parkway exit 46. The brake lights begin in earnest at the way station before Thornton Road, so Highway 78 is one option to avoid the jam. Watching a crash cleanup near the ballpark. Ashley Frasca.
7: They've cleared the tractor trailer that went on its side, but authorities are still on scene, but the ramp is opening back up off 75 south onto 285 westbound. That is why you are slow, though, coming down from Marietta, beginning around the South 120 loop, and now there's northbound trouble there at the South loop, blocking the left lane. Next report at 8:40 from the Loud Security Systems Traffic Center. Triple Team Traffic, 95.5 WSB.
19: Gorgeous sunshine, but the heat is on, climbing to the upper 80s to low 90s for today. The heat index values closer to the triple digits, and even with the sunshine through the afternoon, yes, our friend, the humidity is here. So that means a few pop-up showers and thunderstorms possible for the ride home this evening. Lows tonight in the mid-70s. That's where we're starting off right now. 74 degrees in Roswell, 78 in Tucker. It's 76 degrees in Winder. Meteorologist Christina Edwards, 95.5 WSB.
3: It's 8:31. Our top local story is a birthday of sorts. 4 years ago this month, State Attorney General Chris Carr announced creation of Georgia's gang prosecution unit. That's something else entirely. Gang prosecution unit to crack down on gang activity here. It was made possible through legislative action that funded the unit and gave the AG's office concurrent jurisdiction to prosecute gang activity statewide.
18: Calling the results of the state's gang prosecution unit historic, Attorney General Chris Carr says his office will continue to send a strong message that gang activity won't be tolerated anywhere in Georgia. Over the past 4 years, the unit has secured more than 140 convictions for gang activity across the state. In 2024, Carr told lawmakers this was a problem that needed to be addressed.
20: 60-90% of all violent crime is gang affiliated.
18: He believes the unit's work has made the state safer. Jonathan O'Brien, 95.5 WSB.
3: Governor Kemp praising the work of Carr and his team, saying, quote, what started as a single unit in Metro Atlanta has now expanded to nearly every corner of the state, making it loud and clear that gang violence will not be tolerated in Georgia. It's 8:33. With more news, here are Austin Eller and Cheryl Castro.
1: An Atlanta Airport shuttle service manager sues the city for negligence nearly 2 years after he stabbed in the face by a homeless man who had been banned from Hartsfield-Jackson. Quan Lawrence says the man attacked him with a knife after he told the man that he couldn't reboard a shuttle.
18: Lawrence says he suffered slashes to his nose, eye, and cheek, along with a fractured wrist. The shuttle driver had reportedly warned Lawrence the homeless man had made sexually threatening remarks to her and appeared hostile toward passengers. Last year, the Atlanta City Council denied responsibility.
1: Updating the conflict in the Middle East, the U.S. launches a fifth straight morning of U.S. airstrikes against Iran. Louis Martinez reports the U.S. is sending a message that it will continue to strike targets focused on attacking commercial ships in the Strait of Hormuz.
21: So intense activity. We are seeing sustained operations. We are seeing now wave after wave. By one count, it's about the third wave of airstrikes that we've seen over the last 24 hours.
1: Iran responds with missile and drone attacks targeting Bahrain, Jordan, and Kuwait.
18: President Trump accuses the newest Iranian delegation of stopping a deal from being made. He also warns U.S. strikes next week could target power plants and bridges unless Iran gets to the table to negotiate. Iran's Joint Military Command says if those attacks happen, Iran will destroy all infrastructure in the region.
1: Soaring gas prices attributed to the conflict in the Middle East are impacting airlines, and we're finding out just how much. United Airlines says it expects to spend $6 billion in added fuel costs this year.
22: United says it was able to cover half the increased fuel costs by raising airfares, saying passengers paid about 12% more per mile than a year ago. At the same time, passengers are not backing away from traveling, noting flights remain full across all booking classes.
18: Michelle Franzen reports the airline says it spent $2.3 billion
0: $5 on fuel during this quarter, roughly 84% compared to the second quarter last year.
1: Check back often. We will keep you updated on the conflict in the Middle East here on 95.5 WSB and on the WSB radio app. Breaking news from the region when it happens.
0: It's 8:34. A nationwide wire transfer scam is now targeting businesses and residents in Gwinnett County.
2: Officials say scammers are impersonating planning and zoning departments over email and requesting payments up to $5,000 for non-existent fees. Chris Hayward with Gwinnett County Planning and Development says the sender gives a sign that the emails are fake.
8: You'll see Gwinnett County at USA.com or something like that. So anything that's coming from us is going to come again from that GwinnettCounty.com if it's coming from our staff, or it could be auto-generated, like a no reply from our zip portal.
2: Officials say Gwinnett County will never request payment through a wire transfer. Jordan Brown, 95.5 WSB.
1: A man wanted for murder in DeKalb County is arrested across the country after skipping out while on bail.
23: Devontae Ford was one of two men facing trial for the 2021 murder of Skylar Gilmore. He was granted bond against the advice of prosecutors, and during the 2024 trial, he vanished. Cut to earlier this week, BART Transit Police in San Francisco catch up to a man accused of fare evasion. That person gives authorities a fake ID, but when they run his fingerprints, they discover it's Four, who was convicted of murder during that trial in DeKalb County. The 27-year-old is currently being held at the Contra Costa County Jail, awaiting extradition back to DeKalb County. Michelle Wright, 95.5 WSB.
0: Well, Atlanta's World Cup hosting duties have come to a close as fans pack the FIFA Fan Festival at Centennial Olympic Park. The celebrations last hours after Argentina beat England in the semifinal. This fan didn't have a favorite, but it didn't stop her from enjoying the fan fest.
24: I really have been getting into embracing my home city and spending quality time with my friends.
1: Argentina takes on Spain Sunday for the final matchup in New Jersey. Also Sunday, the city of Atlanta will celebrate the end of the World Cup with a free Ludacris concert at Piedmont Park. It's 8:36.
3: And when Atlanta's morning news continues, that is just 3 minutes from now, we'll get a triple team traffic check of downtown Atlanta. We'll get a check of our exclusive 5-day forecast from meteorologist Christina Edwards. That'll go right through the weekend for us. And your childhood, how difficult it was, that effect on your adult relationship. Some new UGA research we're going to lay out for you. Interesting stuff. It's 8:36.
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3: 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This is Atlanta's Morning News. Coming up in less than 90 seconds, one of the odder announcements we have heard from the Pentagon lately, although may make sense to you when you hear about it. First, though, let's get traffic and our five-day forecast starting in the 24-hour traffic center. Here's Mark McKay.
9: Where the delays on I-75/85 northbound are in place now, leaving Langford Parkway, gets pretty thick at University Avenue up to I-20. Thick indeed into and out of Brookhaven and Buckhead. That I-85/400 corridor is all filled up. If you're rolling southbound, you'll hit the brake lights just past North Druid Hills Road on 400 at Sydney Marcus Boulevard. And a slow zone will start to improve out of Douglas County this morning. Crash that had a right lane block is at times, yeah, now it's fully on the shoulder. I-20 eastbound before Riverside Parkway exit 46. What do you see on 285, Ashley Frasca?
10: Look out for a stalled vehicle 285 westbound near Buford Highway. It's in the center lane, and that's causing you to be on and off the brakes now from Tucker coming up from La Vista Road, and everything a little crowded around the Cobb Cloverleaf because of that ramp trouble. 285 eastbound is especially slow beginning before Paces Ferry, trying to get over to New Northside. Westbound, slow from 75. 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Next report at 8:50 from the Loud Security Systems Traffic Center, Triple Team Traffic, 95.5 WSB.
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11: We will need the sunglasses today. I also need the ice water, I should say. I was going to say hot water. No. It's going to be hot outside, hence the ice water on hand. Climbing into the upper 80s to low 90s for today. Heat index values close to 100. Because of the humidity, can't rule out an isolated pop-up storm right about 3, 4 o'clock this afternoon. Very spotty in nature and very slow moving as well. Lows tonight in the mid 70s. Tomorrow, Saturday and into Sunday, daytime highs in the upper 80s to low 90s. Heat index values closer to 100. So stay hydrated if you have outdoor plans for this weekend. Not much relief overnight into the morning hours. We will wake up in the mid 70s for Saturday and Sunday mornings. Right now, 78 degrees in Dunwoody, 79 here in Midtown, at 79 degrees in Austell. Meteorologist Christina Edwards, 95.5 WSB.
3: Hey, good morning to you. Thursday, July the 16th. I'm Chris Chandler. This is Atlanta's Morning News. Money updates coming in about 4 minutes with some news you're not going to like about gas prices. They have not just jumped. They really jumped overnight. 8:42 now.
0: The University of Georgia opens a new office in Buckhead focused on supporting small businesses. State Director Alan Adams says the Small Business Development Center will provide free resources for Metro Atlanta entrepreneurs, connecting them with educational programs and consultants.
12: We help business owners with marketing plans, strategic planning, business startup, issues on finding suppliers, managing cash flow, bookkeeping, record keeping.
1: Over the past 5 years, clients have gone through the program, have created more than 15,000 jobs, and generated $9.5 billion in sales.
0: A new University of Georgia study finds traumatic events from your childhood could have a lingering impact on your adult relationships. The research shows those who report things like childhood hunger or a parent routinely yelling or shoving them have greater feelings of loneliness, depression, and anxiety as adults.
1: But lead researcher Annalisa Arroyo says there is hope for these folks.
13: Our past continues to affect us, and that's just part of our story. But by doing really small things with our partners and being intentional, we're helping our relationship.
1: She says developing or improving communication skills as a couple can help counteract some of these effects.
0: Defense Secretary Pete Hegseth announces service members ages 30 and up will receive annual testosterone screenings as part of their routine health assessments. And those diagnosed with a testosterone deficiency will have the option to undergo testosterone replacement therapy.
1: Helen Burney, assistant professor of urology at Indiana University, says testosterone is a biomarker of a man's overall health.
2: When we have low testosterone, this can contribute to fatigue, reduced muscle strength, decreased endurance, impaired concentration, low mood, even lower bone mineral density.
1: Hegseth says the testosterone screenings are a way to keep troops on what he calls the leading edge of lethality.
0: It's 8:44. President Trump announces nearly $10 billion in new defense-related investments. Speaking at the U.S. Army War College in Pennsylvania, the president says the investments would support the production of ships, submarines, trucks, and weapons.
8: Pennsylvania will play a key role in building the arsenal of freedom to defend our nation in the modern world.
1: The president says the investments will create more than 4,000 jobs. He's also urging manufacturers to speed up production of military equipment.
0: The White House issues its first new formal tariff since the Supreme Court struck down much of the administration's tariff policies earlier this year.
14: Brazil is being hit with new 25% tariffs, with Trump administration officials accusing the country of engaging in unfair trade practices. The new tariff is lower than the 40% tariff announced last year, which was struck down by the Supreme Court in February.
1: Mike Dubusky reports. Of course, the tariffs are for goods like sugar, paper, steel, and ethanol. Exemptions include beef, coffee, orange juice, and some energy products and aircraft parts.
0: Well, there is a silver lining for folks who may find their flights canceled. You might be able to make some money off the misery.
15: Kalshi has filed to expand its prediction markets, allowing traders to bet on or hedge against disruptions in air travel. The new product would be based on the percentage of scheduled flights canceled over a set period of time at a specific airport. The proposal has raised concerns from Airlines for America, which represents the carriers and passenger group flyers' rights. They say the move could create the wrong incentives and allow insiders to manipulate delays for profit. I'm Bloomberg's Courtney Donahoe for 95.5 WSB.
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16: This May was a strong month for retail sales. This June likely was less so. We will find out this morning when the Commerce Department posts its monthly retail sales numbers. June typically is a weaker month for sales, and although that might be the case this time, the World Cup effect means increased spending for travel and entertainment in and around the host cities, which could mean a small rise for June sales overall rather than a decline. Two reports tracking the housing market today. The monthly tracker of the nation's home construction industry from the National Association of Home Builders is expected to show sentiment unchanged this month from last, meaning historically on the lower end, with high prices, high mortgage rates, and high anxiety still plaguing potential home shoppers. We also get the Realtors Association's measure of home contract signings for June. Economists are looking for a reading on either side of flat, following May's strong advance of nearly 4%.
3: Stock futures are mixed about 40 minutes before the opening bell. AAA's Metro Atlanta gas price average is certainly worth mentioning this morning. The price has jumped a dime overnight. It's up 18 cents just this week. It is, or just in the last 48 hours, I should say. It's up 21 cents since a week ago this morning. 8:47 now. We've heard about the chip shortage. We have heard about things getting more expensive. Just how much more? Well, if you're looking for a new laptop maybe or a game console anytime soon, you're going to have to pay up. And they're saying this morning there's no near-term fix in sight. The shortage expected to last until at least 2028. Game consoles, tablets, laptops, the hardest hit, PlayStation, Nintendo, a slew of Apple products, including iPad and MacBooks, have all gotten more expensive already. Xbox prices to go up next month. One of Microsoft's top executives calling this the most severe hardware crisis in history, and analysts are saying buy now before the prices increase further. Even if the memory component prices come down, it'll probably take a year for those changes to get to you and me buying on the shelf, so to speak. When Atlanta's morning news continues in just 2 minutes, we'll get traffic and weather, then a new wrinkle this morning in the tail of the D.C. reflecting pool. 8:48. 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
3: 8:51 now, British Open tees off today. Scottie Scheffler looking to defend. This is the last major tournament of the year. Let's get live team coverage of traffic and weather. So Atlanta's morning news continues. The forecast right after we visit the traffic center. Mark McKay.
9: Two-car crash northwest Atlanta. Got it on the jam cam. Left center lane, 75 southbound before West Paces Ferry Road. Exit 255, stacking things up, leaving I-285. Joining us earlier, heard about a big rig crash cleanup. It continues adjacent to the ramp from 75 south to 285 west, so the delays out of Cobb County are improving. 400 still a little rugged as you work your way southbound from Old Milton Parkway, and delays on I-85 are improving between Duluth and Norcross. How's I-20 now coming out of the western burbs, Stephanie Stallworth?
11: Well, we had the better news earlier that they cleared that crash involving the box truck off to the right shoulder. Still back and down though. Stop and go anywhere from Lee Road past the Thornton Road area off and on towards the 285 interchange. 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Lost wages, medical bills, rehab. 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From the Loud Security Systems Traffic Center, Triple Team Traffic, 95.5 WSB.
22: Sunny skies, hot and hazy today with a high of 89, feeling more like the upper 90s through the course of today. And an isolated pop-up shower or thunderstorm can't be ruled out for the ride home this afternoon. Lows tonight in the mid-70s. Right now, 76 degrees in Smyrna, 76 in Brookhaven. It's 80 in Tucker. Meteorologist Christina Edwards, 95.5 WSB.
3: Coming at 8:55, HSAs and why Clark Howard wants you to use them. It's 8:52.
1: A committee is named to conduct a nationwide search for a new president to lead Georgia Tech. Current president Angel Cabrera is leaving Georgia Tech to lead the Aspen Institute.
0: He's been the school's president since 2019. Board of Regent and Tech alumnus Harold Reynolds will serve as the search committee's chair. The committee's first meeting will be next Monday.
1: It's now a recovery operation in San Francisco Bay after a pontoon-style boat capsizes. One person is killed, and the Coast Guard suspends the search for three people still missing.
23: Justin Marceline was one of the fishermen who raced in alongside the Coast Guard.
24: They were either super frantic and we just had to grab them and, you know, look at my face, look at me in the eyes, I'm not going to let you go.
23: 16 passengers were rescued, three people unaccounted for.
0: Trevor Ault reports 20 people were on board that boat for a memorial service, most of them family.
1: President Trump is about to appear on a new $1 coin to mark the country's 250th birthday.
25: The president's face is on one side of the coin, surrounded by the word Liberty and 1776-2026. Over the president's left shoulder are the words, In God We Trust.
0: Ed Donahue reports the coin is not made of gold, but will have a gold finish. Federal law prohibits depicting a living president on U.S. currency, but the Treasury Secretary has the authority to change that in some circumstances.
1: Maine Senator Susan Collins is backing a temporary halt to routine immigration and customs enforcement traffic stops. It comes after ICE officers shot a driver to death in a coastal town of Maine who was reportedly not the intended target of a deportation order.
4: The entire Maine delegation has asked for a thorough, full, and impartial investigation to be conducted by the independent office of the Inspector General.
0: President Trump rejects the pause and ICE traffic stops. The Maine shooting comes less than a week after an ICE agent in Houston, Texas, shot and killed a man in a traffic stop during a deportation crackdown there.
1: The FBI is reportedly investigating the Lincoln Memorial Reflecting Pool. Photos in the New York Times show an FBI evidence team at the pool Wednesday as it was being drained for repairs.
0: President Trump blames alleged vandals for the pool's peeling and also points to algae issues. Critics blame no-bid contracts and a rush to make changes to the pool by July 4th for the nation's 250th birthday. It's 8:55.
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3: Thank you, Clark. That does it for us on a Thursday morning. That's Atlanta's Morning News. We will be back tomorrow morning starting at 5. We will get you ready for the weekend. I'm Chris Chandler. Join us tomorrow. Have a great day.
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1: Good Thursday morning to you at 9 o'clock. I'm Cheryl Castro. News brought to you by Trajan Wealth. Our top story, we are learning new details about the primetime address President Trump is set to deliver tonight.
19: Sources tell Reuters the speech is expected to reveal intelligence claiming that China had the ability to interfere in the 2020 presidential election and that Beijing may have gained access to U.S. voter data.
1: Karen Hua reports an intelligence community assessment back in 2021 found no indication any foreign actor altered the 2020 vote. The president has said he will discuss, quote, free and fair elections, end quote, but has not given any further details. We will carry the president's address live tonight at 9, right here on 95.5 WSB and on the WSB radio app. Meanwhile, a new Pew Research survey finds global opinions of the U.S. are on the decline, but the survey shows opinions of China are on the rise, with China seen more favorably than the U.S. in most of the 36 countries polled. Positive opinions of China come out of over the U.S. in Germany, Italy, Sweden, Canada, and the U.K. Respondents do say they believe the U.S. government provides more personal freedoms to its citizens compared to the Chinese government. Right now, partly cloudy. We're at 74 degrees in Midtown. Hotter with a high near 90 later this afternoon and an isolated pop-up storm possible. Atlanta's most accurate and dependable forecast is coming up. And Atlanta Airport Shuttle Service Manager is suing the city for negligence nearly 2 years after a knife attack involving a homeless man.
29: The complaint filed in Fulton County is complete with exhibits showing the bloody gash on Quan Lawrence's eyelid, which he says a homeless man with a knife gave him in 2024. The shuttle manager had barred the man from reboarding a shuttle at Hartsfield-Jackson after the driver complained he'd made lewd, sexually threatening comments toward her and been hostile with passengers. Lawrence contends the city of Atlanta was negligent by not keeping the man off the property after he'd already been banned. The Atlanta City Council denied responsibility last year. He seeks payment for hospital bills, lost earnings, and pain and suffering. Veronica Waters, 95.5 WSB.
1: WSB scam alert. Residents and business owners in Gwinnett County are put on notice about crooks impersonating the county government while trying to steal their money. The county's Chris Hayward says fraudulent emails claim to be from the Planning and Zoning Department. The scammers ask for wire transfers up to $5,000 to cover fees that don't exist.
30: They have the county logo on them. They reference county staff names, but they're not legitimate.
1: He says the county will never request payment through a wire transfer, and anybody who receives one of these emails should contact Gwinnett Planning and Development. Well, happening today, the Senate Judiciary Committee hears more testimony as it considers Todd Blanche's nomination to be the next U.S. Attorney General. Yesterday, President Trump's former personal lawyer faced tough questions from the Senate panel on the so-called anti-weaponization fund, which was nixed, and also convicted sex offender Jeffrey Epstein. Blanche has served as acting Attorney General since Trump fired Pam Bondi back in April. White House Press Secretary Karoline Leavitt returns to the podium today. She will be giving her first scheduled briefing this afternoon since taking maternity leave back in April. Leavitt will likely take questions on everything from Iran to the midterm elections as she gave birth to a daughter back in May, her second child. With Atlanta's role as World Cup host city officially wrapped up, local officials say that hotel demand in the city was mixed.
31: According to numbers from the Atlanta Convention and Visitors Bureau, about 442,000 hotel room nights were booked across the city during the World Cup period. That's down from the same period last year. Before the games, industry experts hoped fans would stay for long stretches of time. Instead, they booked for game days and then quickly left. Still, the Georgia Hotel and Lodging Association says revenue was up 15% in June, making it the strongest revenue month in recent years. Jonathan O'Brien, 95.5 WSB.
1: It's 9:03. The Mark Arum Show begins in less than 2 minutes. First, though, time for live team coverage of traffic and weather. We go to the WSB 24-hour traffic center with Smiling Mark McKay.
4: Rough go of it between Marietta and Midtown Atlanta, Cheryl. Due to a crash, we have the Jam Cam, Georgia State Patrol protecting it in two left center lanes, I-75 southbound, right before the West Paces Ferry Road exit, exit 255. So delays back toward I-285. Still a bit rough between Alpharetta and Roswell along 400, leaving Old Milton Parkway. 85 is clearing up, leaving the Highway 316 region rolling toward I-285. Latest on the perimeter highway from Ashley Frasca.
9: Stalled vehicles still in the center lane, 285 westbound near the beginning of the ramp to Buford Highway. That's got you slow, and it stays heavy into Dunwoody, and trouble just cleared on Highway 78 westbound past Lawrenceville Highway. That entire ramp is back open. From the Loud Security Systems Traffic Center's Triple Team Traffic, 95.5 WSB.
11: I'm WSB meteorologist Christina Edwards. Partly cloudy, hot and humid today with a high of 89. A few pop-up storms later on this afternoon. Lows tonight in the mid-70s. Tomorrow, a mix of sun and clouds, high 90 with scattered pop-up storms through the afternoon hours. Saturday, partly cloudy, high 91. Heat index values closer to 100.
1: And right now, 77 degrees in Smyrna. Lawrenceville, you're at 76. It's 78 in Duluth. 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I'm Cheryl Castro, 95.5 WSB.
15: If they tell you I'm a traitor, it's the truth. I betrayed my country.
16: I'm getting chills just watching the trailer to my favorite television show of 2026, season two of The Agency. Joining us on The Mark Arum Show, very excited to have joining us live, Kanishtha Freshy, a breakout star of season two of The Agency, a Hasan Zamani, if you will. Kanush, good morning. Thank you so much for your time.
17: Well, Mark, thanks for having me.
16: I mean, the listeners are sick of me telling them every day, you've got to watch The Agency, you've got to watch The Agency. Season two, I think, even better than season one. How did you wind up in what I think is the best show of 2026?
17: Wow, that's awesome. I mean, you're right too. This show it's insane. It's one of the best shows out right now. I auditioned for it, and I've been, you know, an actor out here in LA for the past 5 years auditioning professionally, and this opportunity came around, and the role was quite, you know, perfect at the time. So yeah, I just put myself on tape for it, and then I met the director and got the role.
16: Had you seen the first season of The Agency before you auditioned?
17: Yeah, I was a huge fan of the first season.
16: How could you not? All right, now I don't want to give any spoilers, because please go watch seasons one and season two, but some of the bigger name cast members, Michael Fassbender, Jeffrey Wright, Richard Gere, you're not in scenes with any of them.
17: Well, I have one scene with Michael, but you know, it's a spy show, so again, not giving too many clues.
16: You do? I watched it. What's without giving anything away, what scene were you in with him? Because I mean, there was two separate real storylines.
17: In London, where I'm having a meeting.
16: Yes, okay. All right, so yeah. That's right. All right, my bad. But
17: we'll just say the spy work. We'll say when Michael's doing his spy work.
16: Yeah, all right, there you go. So again, no spoilers, but in the series, you are bilingual. Are you bilingual in real life, or was that just amazing acting?
17: No, I am. I speak Farsi. I grew up speaking Farsi. My parents are both Iranian, so I was born in America, but they brought me up speaking a language. And to be honest, I spent a lot of time working on it too, just to make sure it was polished and precise. So I worked with a dialect coach for a little bit too, and just spoke Farsi with my parents throughout the whole preparation. I was telling them, guys, like, from now on, let's just speak Farsi. So this is in my body, you know?
16: Well, that's a skill that I'm sure gave you a leg up in the auditions, that you didn't have to fake it till you made it. You actually spoke the language.
17: No, thankfully, yeah, I have that in my system for sure.
16: All right, so again, no spoilers, but when we're introduced to your character in season two of The Agency, which is streaming now, it's like record-breaking, by the way, on the streaming. I'm not the only fan of the show, but we don't like you in the beginning. We're not fans of your character at the start of the series.
17: Yeah, well, it depends. I mean, it depends what you're into, but I think generally speaking, yeah, most people are going to be like, who is this guy? What's his deal? All those sort of feelings about him, absolutely.
16: All right, so season two, I'm not going to ask anything about season three, but for folks that have watched it, it's unlike any other TV show. I mean, these are each episode is filmed like a movie, right? This is a George Clooney produced show. Like, there's a ton of money put into the show, obviously.
17: Yeah.
16: Does that add to the pressure, knowing like, oh, gosh, you know, there's a lot on the line to make this happen?
17: No, absolutely. I mean, I'm not going to lie. First day on set was intense, you know, and, you know, stepping on a big budget set like that with such names and powerhouses in the industry is very intimidating. But once you get in that flow and recognize that you have a place there and that you have a job to do, it's just fun. And the work is exciting. And you get into this flow. I found myself in this flow of just being ready to try new things and take risks and have fun, you know. So there's a certain pressure that comes with that, but at the same time it's exhilarating and fun, and we sort of ride that high as actors.
16: All right, non-related to acting, but after the show premiered and it's such a huge success, you're a good looking dude, you obviously got jacked for this performance. What were your DMs like after this premiere? Like, how many ladies were trying to slide into your DMs?
17: Oh man, that's a really funny question. Thanks, Mark. To be honest, I haven't been super active on social media outside of just promoting the show, just to, you know, have a little bit of space from it. So I haven't really been checking my DMs that much, but I have been absolutely getting a ton of support, you know, from friends and family, other people that support me and my work. And, you know, day to day on the street, I'll be walking and someone will be like, oh, are you that guy from that show, The Agency? And, you know, they say that they love the show and they love my character. And, you know, that means the world to me. So
16: it's such a good show.
17: I'm very glad that the show is very well received and people love it and are feeling, you know, entertained. Especially now, I feel like it's hard for people to enjoy entertainment these days, you know. So when there's a show that's succeeding like The Agency, it's really, really exciting.
16: Best show of 2026. You were a big part of it. Kinesh Tashfreshi, really appreciate your time. Best of luck in the future. I'm following your career now, my friend. You've earned
17: awesome.
16: A fan.
17: Thank you so much, Mark. Thanks for having me on the show.
16: I appreciate it. Alex Williams just popped off. This breaking news, Deborah. You ready for this? Look what's back.
0: Oh, let me find that email. All right.
16: The never-ending pasta pass is back. Alex Williams got an email. Apparently, this is just breaking. Here's the rub, though, Deborah. So this year, after six long years, it's backed. My biggest regret in life is not getting the Olive Garden never-ending pasta pass. So here's the deal. It's $100, but because that's cheaper than it used to be. Like, the lifetime pasta pass was like $600. 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It's not a lifetime pasta pass.
0: So it's not really never-ending.
16: It's a 13-week pasta pass. 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Do I do it even though it's just 13 weeks and
0: will
16: a lifetime
0: you go
16: pass?
0: 13 weeks in a row? That's, you have to commit if you're gonna get it. Like, you have to actually use it, so you're gonna have to go solid 13 weeks.
3: It's got
0: to
3: be in a row?
16: No.
3: Oh.
16: You have 13 weeks. You get a free meal at Olive Garden. It's $100 for 13. That's 70. 120. No, 107 times 13. 70. 21. 91. Mm-hmm. 91 Olive Garden meals for $100.
3: That's good.
16: Got to do it, right?
3: That's great, yeah.
16: I just got to find if there's one near
0: biggest
16: me.
0: Biggest food regret, remember?
16: My biggest lifetime regret. But that was a lifetime pass. This is only a 13-week pass. Oh. All right, I got to figure this out. There's only 10,000 of them. And of course, all the listeners just signed up for us. So now there's only like 800 of them left. I got to think about that. But breaking news from Alex Williams. Congrats. Thank you, Alex. Already getting star of the show. Never-ending pasta pass is back from Olive Garden. All right, a lot has changed in my, oh my goodness, almost 29 years at WSB Radio. Deborah, back in the day in 97, it was a more casual work environment. Like, it was less restrictive. This was before, you know,
0: DEI?
16: Yeah, no, like before the Me Too movement.
0: Oh, okay.
16: It was just like a different era. I caught the tail end of like the 70s and 80s radio crazy.
0: Oh,
16: I would hear stories.
0: The Broco days.
16: But it was still kind of loosey-goosey around here. We're kind of buttoned up in 2026, right?
0: Thank goodness.
16: We have to take these online training courses. Vinny, right. You've done those, right? The online.
3: Yeah, I've done that. Yeah,
16: yeah. The HR stuff. So this is funny to me. Deborah pulls this story that water cooler is not for flirting anymore. I've flirted a lot in these hallowed halls at WSB Radio. Not recently, not, you know, obviously I'm married and happily married, but in my younger days when I was, you know,
0: Vinny's age,
16: I would casually flirt, but What is this story?
0: Basically, it's how you flirt around the office, right? As it seems now, less and less people are meeting people at work, dating their coworkers, even flirting at work than it was even 5 years ago. So it's not even like a generational thing. It's just...
16: So it doesn't even have to do with the water cooler.
0: It has nothing to do with the water
3: it's
0: cooler.
3: It's just a metaphor.
16: Good word. It's just the workplace in general. There's less. And I think that goes to, we're not alone in this. Other corporations, you have to do the training, the HR training, mm-hmm. and it's hammered. Like, you do not want to say the wrong thing to the wrong person. Now, I'm coming at it from a male perspective. I want to know your perspective, Deborah. You've been, and again, radio is different than a regular
0: that
16: job.
0: That is so true.
16: But have you seen over your long, illustrious career, guys flirt, or girls, flirting with you less now as we get deeper into the 21st century? Like, was it, you know, back in your early rock days where were your coworkers flirting with you and asking you out?
0: Yeah, you know, again, when you're Vinny's age and you're just starting in the industry and you were all kind of that age, you know, definitely for sure you're all flirting with each other probably. And then at that time, I also worked at an alternative rock station, which all the bands weren't too much older or younger than us either. So for sure a lot then. And I don't know if it was as late as Me Too. It might have been even earlier. But when you started to have to take all those HR classes, like why you shouldn't even say like, hey, that's a nice shirt you're wearing to somebody. Like, you have to be very particular about sexual harassment and all the different types that you didn't even know you were sexually harassing people. And then there are some blanket bans on dating in places now.
16: There should be.
0: And they do want to make sure that you're not dating somebody who's at a different level. Like, you can't date a manager or something.
16: Exactly.
0: And so I think it's just easier to not date somebody at work. And then our jobs are so kind of public too, that it makes people uncomfortable. Like in the past, you know, you would talk about, I went on a date with this guy or whatever. And then I heard you on the radio was the end of that date.
16: I definitely flirted back in the day, but nothing. It was just like you said, we're all the same age. Like on the promotions team, we'd go out. But now that I am well past middle age and, you know, a four on the best day, like I try to be nice to people. Right, Vinny, you see me like, but I don't think anyone, like the females in the newsroom or the, like no one, me being nice doesn't
3: you're,
16: mean I'm,
3: you're the same to everyone around.
16: Yeah, but I'm not, that's not considered flirting,
0: no.
16: right?
0: No, I've seen Vinny kind of.
16: Well, that's where I want to get to.
0: Yeah.
16: Like, Vinny, you are the age when Deborah and I were in radio where flirting was a thing. And I'm not going to point fingers, but I've seen Vinny batting those eyes at a couple of young ladies.
3: Not me.
16: do you pump the brakes knowing like, all right, this is probably, I should not be flirting at the workplace.
3: I can't say that I don't. I mean, you know, I try to make everyone feel comfortable as well.
16: Oh, you're beloved. Listen, Vinny, you light
0: no
16: up
0: No one
16: room.
0: Is creeped out by
16: no,
0: things.
16: No, no. But here's what I think you need to do. And I did this at your age. You need to use your career choice as an advantage on the dating scene. Like, I know that business cards aren't a thing, but when I was your age, I went out to LA. I had business cards printed up and it just said WSB radio producer. You know, it was like, and I, you know, meeting girls in LA and I met this girl, gave her my business card, and producer in radio
3: sounds just
0: fancy
3: dope.
0: Secretary.
16: Yes, but a producer in Hollywood, like this girl thought I was like, a producer. And so all I'm saying is I don't flirt at work, obviously, but you need to use your career. You've got a high profile, really cool job. Like that will put you in front of a lot of dudes in the dating pool. I think you need to take advantage of that.
3: That's a hurt.
16: All right. Because I don't think you're doing that now.
3: No, you're right. I don't do it as like
16: I
3: should.
16: I don't, like on your bio on your social. Like,
3: yeah, I got WSB radio.
16: Yeah, but
3: there.
16: You
3: got
16: to sell it more.
3: Yeah, I got to sell it.
16: Yeah, you know, like associate producer of the number one talk radio show in Atlanta, you know, radio personnel. Like, sell it.
0: Vinny. We get those headshots soon, too.
16: Oh, then. Yeah, then get the Vinny Drip headshots. All right, so I guess the bottom line is just don't flirt at the...
0: At the water cooler.
16: Can you flirt at the new coffee machine?
0: That's probably okay.
3: Yeah, let's do it over there.
16: All right, good stuff. Thank you, Deborah. It's the Mark Arum Show on 95.5 WSB.
6: It is 9:17 at the Lau Security Systems Traffic Center. Travel advisory right now as you leave Marietta into Northwest Atlanta with a crash in two center lanes, 75 southbound right at West Paces Ferry Road, exit 255. Bumper to bumper as you leave I-285, Highway 41 Cobb Parkway. That turns into Northside Parkway. That's always a great option for you if you can avoid that. And a crash on the West Freeway with the sun in your eyes. 1 to 2 left lanes blocked at times. I-20 eastbound to Thornton Road, exit 44. Delays 3 miles back starting at Lee Road. 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
1: Welcome to this Thursday morning edition of the Mark Arum Show. We have another packed day for you today, my friends. Checking in with CNN's climate reporter, Andrew Freeman. Andrew, good morning. Thanks so much for your time.
6: Good morning. Thanks for having me.
1: So much to cover with you. Let's start with the heat wave we've been dealing with here in the United States. I couldn't believe the number. 25 people in the state of New Jersey alone died because of the extreme heat. What has been going on in the United States of America?
6: Well, we've had these repetitive extreme heat events that really expanded across the east last week. Now it kind of shrunk a little bit to the southeast and building back in the southwest U.S. And what you find oftentimes is that it's very difficult to count heat-related deaths. So I think you're going to see those fatality numbers, unfortunately, increase.
1: Yeah, it's almost incomprehensible to me, Andrew, in a first world nation that we have people losing their lives because of heat-related issues. How hot has it been? Are we looking at a historic heat wave the last couple of weeks? Where does it fall on the thermometer, if you will?
6: Yeah, the last couple of weeks, especially the last week, really did break some all-time records. It broke all-time records for hot overnight low temperature. So the temperature didn't get below 84 or

0: 3 degrees in a couple of cities. So that doesn't give people who don't have access to cooling, for example, it doesn't give people time to rest and withstand the heat of the next day. So when you have lows that are that high, that can make it a bigger public health threat. There were also many daily records that were set and many monthly records that were tied. That's really what we look for, what meteorologists look for, is what are the records that are falling? Are they just daily records? Mm-hmm. Are they monthly or are they all time? And in this case, we actually had monthly and all time records being broken.
1: Andrew Friedman from CNN joining us live at the Mark Arum Show. And this on the heels of, you know, a massive deadly heat wave across Europe. Is this the same system that we've been dealing with? Is this all attributed to an El Nino or a La Nina? Like, what is the cause behind these record heat waves?
0: Well, the heat wave in Europe has been conclusively tied to climate change, in the sense that without climate change, some of those temperatures that were reached, and these were all-time national records, so the hottest temperature ever recorded in France, the hottest temperature ever recorded in modern record-keeping in Germany, for example, those would not have occurred without the influence of human emissions from fossil fuels. This is more having to do with weather patterns getting stuck, these huge heat domes building, and then you end up accelerating these heat waves and making them, climate change makes them worse than they otherwise would have been.
1: You know, we're in severe weather season here down in Atlanta. With these increased temperatures, can we also see an increased risk in severe weather, whether it's just severe thunderstorms or tornadoes, etc.?
0: You can. What happens is there's weather patterns called the ring of fire pattern, where if you have a heat dome around the edges of that heat dome, where the air is still hot, but the atmosphere is a little bit more primed for thunderstorms, you can have wave after wave of severe weather sweep through. And we've seen that happen last week and into this weekend and early this week in parts of New England and the Mid-Atlantic. And we've seen that happen in the Midwest and the Plains. But once you have that heat dome kind of located over you, it really stifles those storms. So once the heat surges back in the southeast, for example, we're not thinking that that's going to be particularly a good time for severe weather, but somewhere else in the country will probably be feeling that.
1: Andrew Friedman, climate reporter for CNN. Andrew, great stuff as always. Really appreciate your time. Stay cool up in D.C., my friend.
0: Thank you. You too.
1: All right. And obviously, WSB meteorologist, the best in the biz, Christina Edwards, will be all over the heat waves, the severe weather threats. We'll be right back. It's the Mark Arum Show on 95.5 WSB.
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8: It's 9:30. Good morning. I'm Cheryl Castro. News brought to you by Beaver Toyota of Cumming. Our top local story, the city of Atlanta faces a new lawsuit. An Atlanta airport shuttle service manager claims the city is negligent after he's stabbed in the face by a homeless man 2 years ago. The suspect had been banned from Hartsfield-Jackson. Quan Lawrence says the man attacked him with a knife after he told the man he could not reboard his shuttle. Lawrence says he suffered slashes to his eye, nose, and cheek. The shuttle driver had reportedly warned Lawrence that the homeless man made sexually threatening remarks to her and appeared hostile toward passengers. Last year, the Atlanta City Council denied responsibility. A man convicted of murder in Metro Atlanta is captured in California after allegedly failing to pay for his train ride there.
9: 27-year-old Devontae Ford was standing trial in 2024 for the murder of Skylar Gilmore in DeKalb County when he was released on bond despite the state's objection. It was during that trial that Ford skipped town and disappeared. That is until Tuesday when he was arrested in San Francisco for skipping out on paying for train fare on the city's transit system. Ford first gave officers a fake ID when they stopped him for fare evasion. Then he was fingerprinted. That's when his true identity was revealed. He's currently in custody in California awaiting extradition back to Georgia. Michelle Wright, 95.5 WSB.
8: Updating the conflict in the Middle East at 9:31, Kuwait's military says it's facing a new round of incoming fire from Iran this morning as Iran retaliates over a new U.S. airstrike.
10: A U.S. aircraft attacked a tanker trying to make port at Karg Island. That is the Iranian oil terminal in the Persian Gulf. CENTCOM says that it gave this tanker multiple warnings and it did not heed them. This is in breach of the blockade that the U.S. currently has on Iranian ports.
8: James Longman reports Iran is now threatening to destroy all infrastructure in the region. The threat comes after President Trump issues his own threat to go after power plants and bridges in Iran next week if Iran does not come to the negotiating table. The FBI is reportedly investigating the Lincoln Memorial reflecting pool. Photos in the New York Times show an FBI evidence team at the pool Wednesday as it was being drained for repairs. President Trump blames alleged vandals for the pool's peeling and also points to algae issues. Critics, however, blame no-bid contracts and a rush to make changes to that pool. The cause of death for Jurassic Park star Sam Neill is revealed. A rep says the 78-year-old actor died of pneumonia. His manager says Neill had successfully beaten a rare form of blood cancer before becoming ill once again. Neill will be buried in his native New Zealand during a private ceremony. His manager says he filmed four projects over the past year, and those will all be released. UGA researchers find a link between childhood trauma and adult romantic relationships.
11: 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That according to lead researcher Annalisa Areo at UGA. 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
13: And Cheryl, some better news in Northwest Atlanta. Crash that was in the center lanes has been moved to the right shoulder. Debris, though, it's still impacting the second left lane. 75 south right of West Paces Ferry Road, exit 255. Sluggish 4 miles back as you leave I-285. Delays continue out of Douglasville into Lithia Springs with a crash in two left lanes. I-20 eastbound to Thornton Road, exit 44. Bumper to bumper 3 miles back at Lee Road. Use Highway 78 Veterans Memorial Highway as an alternate through Lithia Springs, making your way to Mapleton and beyond. From the Loud Security Systems Traffic Center, Triple Team Traffic, 95.5 WSB.
2: This is WSB meteorologist Christina Upwards. Partly cloudy, hot and hazy for today. High 89. Stray pop-up shower or thunderstorm possible later this afternoon. Lows tonight in the mid-70s. Tomorrow, Saturday, and all the way into Sunday, afternoon highs in the low 90s, heat index values closer to 100.
8: Right now, partly cloudy, 78 degrees in Marietta. You're at 80 in McDonough, noon and 79 degrees. We'll have more news at 10 o'clock, breaking news when it happens. I'm Cheryl Castro, 95.5 WSB. Yeah!
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1: All right, this is very exciting. Joining us, Director of the United States Mint, Mr. Paul Hollis. Paul, good morning. Thanks so much for your time.
16: Hey, good morning. Happy to be on your show.
1: I am an old, like, back when I was a kid, I had a coin collection. I'm fascinated with the currency of the United States of America. First off, I got to ask, how did you become director of the U.S. Mint? Were you a coin nerd like I was?
16: Yeah, and we can use that term, coin nerd. When I was 7, my grandma, she gave me a coin, and she had saved it during the Great Depression. And I'm telling you, it's my earliest memory. And so I've been a coin collector for as long as I can remember. When I got out of college, I went to work for one of the nation's biggest coin companies, and then I was elected to the state legislature in Louisiana, so I had served in state office for 12 years. And my point with all that is I think I was the perfect combination of government experience and then passion for numismatics, and I was thrilled to have the president and the speaker call me and ask me to be the 41st director of the United States Mint, and so here I am, and especially with it being, you know, America's 250th anniversary, or our semi quincentennial, to distribute all these new fantastic coins that the Mint has been producing.
1: Well, first off, fantastic on your absolute dream job. I am also a baseball card nerd, so if there was a U.S. Mint for baseball card nerds and I was the director of that, that would be my dream job. So congrats on the dream job. We've been talking about our 250th birthday, and I remember back in 1976, the special quarters, and they were so popular and everyone loved them, and they're still great to find. So we're doing something similar now for the 250th.
16: That's exactly right, and that's a good reference point, because I do think a lot of people remember that. And those coins that you had mentioned, bicentennial quarters, I mean, they made halves and dollars to a smaller degree, but I mean, for 20, 30 years, people would find those in their pocket change. And the same thing right now is occurring, except instead of it being 200 years of independence, it's 250 years of independence. But the coins that are being dispersed across the nation, I think they're going to be collector items that people are going to cherish, not just this year, but for years to come. And in our lifetime, we've never seen as many design changes that the Mint is doing like we are doing right now. In fact, our dimes, they look like the coins that we made as a nation back when George Washington was president. We hadn't seen what Lady Liberty looked like because France hadn't given us the Statue of Liberty, but we had these ideas in our head. And those coins that featured a Liberty with a cap and her hair, that to me looks very similar to our new dime. And then we also have, speaking of Statue of Liberty, we've got a new half dollar that features on the obverse, we're accustomed to, as you know, John F. Kennedy, which that coin went into production almost immediately after that tragic assassination in 1963. Mm-hmm. So in 1964, we had the JFK half dollar, where here we are all these years later, and for the first time in a very long time, we're making a new half dollar. And then another example is the Roosevelt dime. You and I, we spent that our entire life. That mm-hmm. coin came out in 1946, the year after Franklin Roosevelt had passed. And he was, you know, stricken with polio, the March of Dimes. And so they put his portrait on the obverse of a dime. But my point is that was 80 years ago. And so for us to redesign the dime this year with our semi-quincentennial, hey, it's super exciting. And all of these coins, just so you'll know, just like the bicentennial quarter that you had mentioned, they have dual date, except it's not 1776-1976. It's because it's 250. It's 1776. 76-2026. And then here's one little nugget, and word is just starting to get out. This year, we're doing five different quarters, and one of the quarters features the third president, Thomas Jefferson. On the reverse is the Liberty Bell, but we purposely struck 250,000, only 250,000 coins with the date of July 4th. Usually, we put the year of production, but on these special coins, we put July 4th. And so I'm telling everyone, be on the lookout, because these coins are out there. They're not going to be easy to find, but if you find one, believe me, it is a collector's item.
1: That's amazing. So can folks, I mean, not just for this special limited edition July 4th coin, but if folks want to get these sesquicentennial, semi-sesquicentennial coin, do you just go to your local bank and say, hey, can I get a roll of quarters or dimes? Or how does a collector or non-collector, just someone listening right now, get these special coins?
16: You can go to our website at usmint.gov. usmint.gov has all kinds of different product offerings, including the new freshly struck coins. But the reality is we do. We strike billions and billions of coins. Last year alone, we struck 7 billion coins. And so my point with that is I do think that just through, you know, regular commerce, so many people don't spend money anymore. But if you spend actual money and you get change, and I'd encourage you to do that, and what you're going to find in that change, at some places you will find these freshly minted coins. And they'll be exciting to behold. And if you're accustomed to spending Roosevelt dimes and you get the new one with the Liberty capped on the obverse, you're going to be excited. But the real find is going to be that Thomas Jefferson Declaration of Independence quarter with that privy mark, which is
1: July
16: just
1: 4th.
16: A special notation. You got it. And I'm just super excited about that. And I was excited my son wanted to keep it, but
1: can't do it,
16: they
1: kid.
16: Said, no, you have to turn that back in. And we've spread them throughout the nation. And it's just a matter of time before the first individuals start saying, hey, I found one of these coins. And that's cool.
1: Paul, when I was a kid, the Grail coin, if you were, like, the coin I wanted the most was the 1909 SVBD Lincoln penny. And I just realized, like, when I was seven, that was a dream. I could probably afford that now as a grown man. I could probably find that SVBD Lincoln penny somewhere.
16: You probably can, and low grade. They're not terribly expensive, but you can find them, and you'll find this funny. The license plate on my car when I was in my 20s was 09SVDB.
1: Gosh.
16: And every now and then a coin collector would give me a thumbs up, but most people had no idea that it was a vanity, prestige, personalized plate, but I did, and I've always celebrated that coin. 09SVDB, that was the first year they made the Lincoln.
1: Yeah.
16: And that was 100 years after the birth of Lincoln. So all of our coins have a story that ties to our history.
1: We are simpatico, my friend. We're like numismatic soulmates.
16: Tell.
1: Absolutely.
16: I can tell. So, I didn't get into the baseball cards. I was all coins, but it sounds like you're a collector at heart.
1: A hoarder. Awesome. My wife calls me a hoarder at heart.
16: I like collector. My wife calls me a hoarder too, but that's them. We are collectors, not hoarders.
1: I'm geeking out over these new coins. I'm going to be looking for that July 4th. You mentioned the penny, no more pennies. Sad, right, for collectors, but it is what it is. Is there a chance that the nickel might eventually go away as well because it is so much more expensive to produce than it's worth?
16: You know, it's hard to speculate that. I basically run a manufacturing facility, and so we take our instructions as to what the Federal Reserve needs. I've heard nothing in regards to that potential, but the cent, I hear you. There's a lot of people that are saddened to see it go, but you'll be happy to know if you go to our website, usmint.gov, we do offer for collectors a special proof set that includes, believe it or not, a dual date cent, which you've never seen before. It says on there 1776-2026, and then we also offer the cent in the form of a mint set. Now, obviously, there is a premium for those because they were made very special for collectors, but for business strikes or for regular issue, I don't ever anticipate the return of a cent. But as it pertains to the nickel, who knows what the future might hold.
1: Well, I just flash back to all the proof sets I have in the box in my room right now, and in honor of our 250th, I'm going to crack out all those proof sets that I've acquired over the years and look at them again. Paul Hollis, Director of the U.S. Mint, it's been an honor, sir. You're welcome back to talk coins anytime you'd like.
16: My pleasure. I appreciate your enthusiasm, and thank you so much.
1: Thank you, sir. All right, be on the lookout. The new dime, July 4th, only 250,000 of them made. I'm a geek. I'm a nerd. I don't care. I'm very excited. I just talked to the director of the U.S. Mint. This is not a tragic story. Well, I don't know, maybe for the people that are involved. I would have literally lost my mind if this happens to me. Let's go to Six Flags, where I believe they are still charging for parking, by the way, which is one of my, if I'm ever elected to public office, free parking at Six Flags. But what happened at Six Flags that would have made me soil myself?
2: Well, yeah, school's out. A lot of kids will go. They'll get that summer pass and hang out at Six Flags. And there's this one ride called the Sky Screamer. And it's basically like those big swings, you know, and they kind of, you get on a swing and then it like spins you around, but you know what I'm talking about,
1: yes.
2: Right? Apparently it got stuck. So they were kind of just dangling 260 feet in the air for about 10 minutes before it started up and eventually lowered them back down to the ground. And of course we live in a content creation era.
1: Oh,
2: so
1: everyone was...
2: someone's whipping out their cell phone and showing what was going on, doing a live video. But luckily they were able to get it restarted 10 minutes in the air and then they were coming down. And then the guy that did that video went back the next day, wrote it again and said it was fine.
1: I don't possess the gene that certain people have to enjoy, what is it called? The Screamer?
2: Sky Screamer.
1: So when I was a kid, you had roller coasters. That was the height of, you're going to get nauseous.
2: The Zipper, right? The Tilt-A-Whirl?
1: But that was it. We'd go to Old Orchard Beach in Maine, and that was, or Coney Island. They had the
2: old wooden coasters,
1: yeah.
2: Right? Yeah.
1: And I was like, I rode them. I was like, not for me. I knew at an early age, you know what? I'm going to stick to the Ferris wheel and other, you know, I don't need that. I don't have the genetic makeup to be like, oh, that is the best. And I'm not stealing your joy if you love that, but over the last 40 years, whoever's inventing these carnival rides, they have just gone off the rails. Like,
2: yeah, the adrenaline rush.
1: These freaking, I do will say that what's the one where you just drop? You're sitting in a seat.
17: The acrophobia.
2: Oh my God, I hate that one.
17: I'm not
2: yes.
17: ever doing that.
2: I've done
1: of
2: that.
1: Course.
17: I don't want to do it.
1: It's not, well, maybe there's some fear factor, but I just don't see the joy in it. Like if you said air.
2: It's pure adrenaline, right?
1: Yeah, no, I have enough adrenaline. I have enough adrenaline driving in Atlanta traffic. But Deborah, if you said, hey, someone's going to give you $10,000 to do the drop thing, or I'd be like, all right, I'll do it for 10 grand. Like it's not like I just don't see the point of it.
2: I did that for a media day. It was scary.
1: Yeah, no. You have to pay me the hard cash to do it. But I do enjoy, I don't know if you've seen this on social media, there's a trickster, the guy that operates that drop machine, whatever it's called, where you're buckled up and then they just drop you. And it's like two people sitting and the guy messes with them.
17: That's why I'm not doing that.
1: And he's like, oh, hey, hold on, guys. I'm getting a warning light that your shoulder straps aren't. And they're like,
2: see, that's me.
1: And then he's walking to him and then it drops.
17: Exactly.
1: And you hear him, I can't get enough of that social media videos. But how long were they stuck 260 feet up
2: about
1: in the air?
2: 10 minutes, which is just enough to panic, right? Because like 3 minutes, you're like, oh, it's a nice view. And then after that, you get kind of nervous. And 10 minutes, he said that there were kids on there because some kids started crying. Yeah. One of his friends started to have a panic attack.
1: It would be different, like a Ferris wheel. I like a good Ferris wheel. If I was stuck at the top of the Ferris wheel for 10 minutes, that's fine.
17: But I'm scared to do a Ferris wheel.
1: Are you really?
17: I'd rather do a roller coaster.
1: No, you can.
2: It's just done in 30 seconds.
1: Do them all. Yep. Give me the merry-go-round. Like
2: the merry-go-round. The Dahlonega mine train.
1: Yeah.
17: Oh, yeah, the mine train.
1: Yeah, like stuff. Yeah. But no, I'm out. So I hope everyone's okay. I'm going to go search social media because I didn't see any of the videos of that story. News, weather, and traffic next.
13: 9:48 in the Loud Security Systems Traffic Center, where a travel advisory continues into Lithia Springs. Live look at the Jam Cam crash, injury crash. Two left lanes remain blocked. 20 eastbound to Thornton Road, exit 44. Bumper to bumper, 3 miles back, starting at Lee Road, exit 41. You're leaving Douglasville into Lithia Springs. Just avoid it and take Highway 78, Veterans Memorial Highway, as an alternate. Once you get past that and inside the perimeter, a stalled out dump truck in a right lane. I-20 eastbound just before Joseph E. Lowry Boulevard, exit 55. Delays 3 miles back as you leave Holmes Drive trying to make your way into downtown. 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I'm Mike Shields, Triple Team Traffic, 95.5 WSB.
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0: I'm here with Chris Hoffman, the founder of Hoffman Financial Group and host of Money Unleashed. Chris, every week on the show, we offer folks something we call the Portfolio X-Ray. I was hoping you could walk us through that process and tell us why the information it uncovers is so powerful.
3: Yeah, so the reason we love doing the Portfolio X-Ray for you is we do that behind the scenes. 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Once you've given us that information, we go to work and we put all the hours in developing the report. And I commit this to you. The Portfolio X-Ray is eye-opening. 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You hope that it's going well. And I can tell you that hope is not a good investment or financial planning strategy. You need to know. So if you want to know, call us.
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0: Why on earth is Mark Aaron coming back to Amy Grant's Baby Baby? Well, I'm using that as a segue because Whitney Cummings' Big Baby North American Tour. Miss Whitney Cummings joins us live on the Mark Aaron Show. Have you ever come back to an Amy Grant song to preview an interview?
1: You know what? No, but I am triggered. That brings me back to my drinking days when I was 8. Thank you. No, Baby Baby, I thought we were going to segue into the Epstein Files.
0: No.
1: About my tour.
0: Tell us about the Big Baby North American Tour and why was it so important that you come to Atlanta for this?
1: This is as important as voting. Nothing, truly nothing is more important than coming to see me do comedy. I am of course being facetious, but I also do think comedy, and at least laughing, is more important than ever these days. And, you know, coming to a comedy show, because I think that most people's narrative now, at least that I hear, is like, we're more divided than ever. You know, when you get in a room with a bunch of people that came to see comedy and you have no idea how anyone voted and a bunch of strangers are all laughing at the same thing, you're kind of like, you guys, our brains are broken over the internet. We all have way more in common than we don't. People get along. Like, we're chilling, you know? But I did have a kid, and anybody who has known me for a while or doesn't know me at all, I think, you know, there's a point where, at least for me, not having a kid was limiting sort of my ability to see things from, I think, maybe more reasonable angle. And I'm just excited for everyone to sort of see sort of the new insight.
0: I mean, having a child gives you so much more material, too, I would imagine.
1: Yeah, he's not that funny. I gotta be honest. My child is bombing with me. Isn't there tap dancing? Are we going to clown school? What's happening here? I need to stop loving him so much because he's not that entertaining.
0: he's not that funny. He's not that funny.
1: Yeah, we need like more adversity over here so that he feels the need to impress other people at all times. He feels at this point that he is enough and the problem.
0: Yeah, I want to end with this because I don't want to get into your personal finances, but if I had Whitney Cummings movies, I'm not working anymore. That you have to be doing this for the love of the craft.
1: There's that. But you also look, I'm glad you haven't Googled me, but I have a lot of family members in rehab and it is expensive. I don't think being able to pay your bills, you know, I think for me means, oh, this just gives me more time to be great at this thing that I love. And, look, I always have people I barely know pretending to be my family members demanding money. So, you know, look, I need to do this show for cash.
0: All right. Let's sell the tickets then. WhitneyCummings.com, the Big Baby North American Tour. Whitney, congrats on the baby. Congrats on the tour. And I'm sorry of, the distant rehab family members that are draining you financially.
1: Oh, don't be sorry. They're fine. Honestly, I'm happy for them. They're rich.
0: There you go. Whitney Cummings. WhitneyCummings.com. Really, really funny. Really, really funny. Do you love the show so much you want to hear it again? 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
12: At 10 o'clock, I'm Jonathan O'Brien. 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Our top story, new details about the primetime address President Trump is set to deliver tonight. Correspondent Rachel Scott is at the White House.
13: Sources say the president is expected to detail information he says he received from the Office of the Director of National Intelligence related to the 2020 election. Of course, President Trump has long pushed conspiracy theories and false claims about the 2020 election, which he lost.
12: We will carry the president's speech live tonight and have local reaction and commentary. It starts at 9 on 95.5 WSB and on the WSB radio app. 80 degrees here in Midtown Atlanta, partly cloudy with some pop-up showers this afternoon. WSB meteorologist Christina Edwards will have Atlanta's most accurate and dependable weather forecast coming up. New details on a U.S. attack in Iran this morning. Foreign correspondent James Longman is following.
14: A U.S. aircraft attacked a tanker trying to make port at Karg Island. That is the Iranian oil terminal in the Persian Gulf. CENTCOM says that it gave this tanker multiple warnings and it did not heed them. This is in breach of the blockade that the U.S. currently has on Iranian ports.
12: And the Strait of Hormuz, of course, remains closed following the decision by the U.S. to impose another blockade. Meanwhile, global opinions of the United States are falling under President Trump's second term. That according to a new Pew Research Center survey. The poll of the views of people in 36 countries finds that Chinese President Xi Jinping is seen more favorably in many countries, including Germany, Greece, Italy, Spain, and Sweden. Neighbors in Mexico and Canada also have a better opinion of China than the United States. Douglas County residents are invited to a town hall this evening to learn about the pros and cons of data centers.
15: Commissioner Henry Mitchell will host the forum featuring representatives from several entities.
16: Georgia Power, Greystone, Water and Sewer Authority, Development Authority.
15: He says this is all about getting the facts. He says the community should come with questions and an open mind.
16: Why it may be a good to do this, and it still could be a no that we still don't want data centers in our community. That's your option. But at least you'll be educated onto what that looks like or what that could or could not.
15: The conversation runs from 6 until 8 p.m. this evening at the county courthouse. Graham Carroll, 95.5 WSB.
12: The rain-soaked Texas Hill Country is getting hit with another day of flooding. Governor Greg Abbott has already issued disaster declarations for the area north and west of San Antonio.
17: We are dealing with and responding to a flood that is likely going to break records.
12: Parts of the state are getting hit with 2 to 4 inches of rain an hour, that according to the National Weather Service. And a new study from UGA in Athens finds your childhood could be impacting your relationship.
18: The study looked at more than 200 couples, those individuals who reported more adverse incidents, like a parent routinely yelling or shoving, experiencing hunger, or even divorce, had feelings of loneliness, depression, and anxiety more as adults. Those same individuals, especially women, reported difficulty engaging in things related to maintaining their relationship.
19: The more they had these adverse childhood experiences, the worse their mental health was.
18: Lead researcher Annalisa Areo says couples that couldn't communicate well or didn't feel supported reported lower relationship satisfaction overall. Sabrina Cupid, 95.5 WSB.
12: The time is 10:03. The Mark Arum Show continues in less than 2 minutes, but first time for live team coverage of traffic and weather. Smiling Mark McKay's in the WSB 24-hour traffic center.
20: Morning, Jonathan. They didn't waste any time getting that construction up and running on the East Freeway.
14: freeway. Delays are in place now. I-20 eastbound, leading Wesley Chapel Road, getting past the road work at Panola and Evansville. So Highway 78 to Highway 278, Covington Highway could be a better option for you. Seeing a little slowing in West Atlanta. I-20 eastbound, approaching Lowry Boulevard. Downtown connector, slow spots, but no big jams into or out of downtown Atlanta. Seeing slowing I-75 southbound, approaching the South Marietta Parkway, the South Loop, exit 263. From the Loud Security Systems Traffic Center, Triple Dean Traffic, 95.5 WSB.
10: I'm WSB meteorologist Christina Edwards. Partly cloudy, hot and humid today with a high of 89. A few pop-up storms later on this afternoon. Lows tonight in the mid-70s. Tomorrow, a mix of sun and clouds, high 90 with scattered pop-up storms through the afternoon hours. Saturday, partly cloudy, high 91, heat index values closer to 100.
12: 80 degrees in Marietta, 81 in Conyers, and 80 here in Midtown. 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I'm Jonathan O'Brien, 95.5 WSB.

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1: I remember when I was hired back in 1997 at WSB Radio, part of my employment agreement was I volunteered to be randomly drug tested. 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
2: Zero.
1: 0.0.
2: I had to take one to get hired.
1: Well, that was in that pre-digital age.
2: Where that's true.
1: You didn't have to take one to get hired.
2: Yeah.
1: Not that I would have failed. I would have had, because I was smoking a lot of cigars, it would have been a lot of nicotine in my blood, but that's about it. Was it blood? Was it urine? Was it hair? What
2: it's
1: did
2: a
1: you?
2: A pee test.
1: A pee test.
2: Yeah.
1: Any nervousness? Were you? No. You knew you were good.
3: I'm good.
2: Yeah.
1: Well, you stopped eating bread.
2: My alternative rock days are behind me.
1: Yeah. Did you in prior radio stations?
2: So when I first got hired at an alt rock station, it was approached to me like this: it's like, well, you're going to have to take a drug test, and we're like, yeah, okay. It's like, so if you need to schedule that for next week, just let us know.
1: Yeah.
2: And they kind of just assumed if you're working at this station because of what we did that you might not pass, and they kind of looked the other way.
1: I am such a straight laced dude that I think I've missed out on selling my clean urine over the years.
3: I've done it.
1: What?
2: What?
1: Are you serious?
3: Yes.
1: Do you want to admit this on the radio, Ben?
3: Is that bad?
1: Well, I mean,
3: I got no
2: I don't
3: problem.
2: Know if it's legal or not.
1: I don't
3: Statute
1: think
3: of limitation. They don't know to
2: okay.
3: Me.
1: All right, but how much did you get paid for?
3: Like $20.
2: That's nothing.
1: Per ounce?
2: Per ounce.
3: No. Well, at first I was doing like 20, and then my dad.
1: Are you bringing your dad into this?
2: It's a family affair.
3: He was like, hey, you could charge more.
2: Yeah.
1: Wow. All right. We'll do that on another. Let me clear it with our legal department before we get it. But the reason I bring it up, Deborah, is work pot tests are back in the news.
2: Yeah. Well, it looks like less companies are now having to have their employees take those pot tests because more employees are testing positive. Now, this does have to go with some of the states have loosened laws like Illinois, California, where it's somewhat legal.
1: Connecticut,
2: Wisconsin or Georgia, but in some states there are forms.
1: Well, you get medicinal in Georgia.
2: Medicinal, yes, but there are states that have like Illinois, you can go to a dispensary and get like small doses.
1: All right, so in Illinois, can companies still require a drug test even if marijuana is legal?
2: Well, that's what they're saying. Some companies are having to get rid of it because if it's legal, what do they do? Is it like more like an alcohol test where it's like, okay, you can't do it while you're working, but what you do behind closed doors, we can't judge you for. We're in a state like Georgia. If it's not legal, only medicinally, companies can say, well, you didn't pass this test.
1: But what if you're in Georgia? And again, we got to talk to the legal team on this. And let's say I have a prescription for medicinal marijuana for glaucoma or whatever. If I get tested, do I show them that?
2: Yeah, you'd have to show them your medical records.
1: But can the company still say we don't? You know what I'm saying?
2: Like, oh, that I don't know.
1: Can the company be like, still, even if it's legal, we don't hire pot smokers?
2: It could be dependent on the kind of company. Like if you're driving for somebody, right? You might not want to fail that test, but if you're sitting in a rock studio all day, maybe not matter as much.
1: It depends on the job, I guess. Yeah. All right, but that makes sense, especially with the legality of it. I think eventually it's going to be legal in all 50 states. Mm-hmm. It's just an untapped source of revenue.
2: Yeah, they're saying it's like alcohol, right? Yeah. Like we don't drink during the day, but maybe I will at night or when I go out on the weekends.
1: Yeah, trying to think who would be funniest stoned here at WSB Radio.
2: Vinny.
1: Vinny's funny already.
2: Yeah, but you know that's times 10.
1: That is true. Vinny with imagine Vinny with the munchies. Forget about it. It would be all over.
2: I can't not eat the bread.
1: I'm thinking like,
3: I'm thinking Jared.
2: No. It's got to be someone else. Well, Von Hessler, I've already seen that way.
1: Chris Chandler?
2: Chrissy?
1: Oh, Christina Edwards high on pot. That would be pretty funny. No, I'm not judging. I'm
2: our
1: just
2: boss?
1: Trying to think. I would pay to
2: I would
1: see
2: love
1: our boss.
2: To see our boss.
1: You know what? Vinny, sell some of your urine in exchange for pot brownies and we'll give some to our boss. We'll get him stoned on pot brownies.
2: I do make baked goods a lot.
1: That's right. Oh,
3: we run
1: yeah.
3: the system.
1: I would pay money to see Ken Zooted. Interesting. All right. I would imagine at big, so at WSB Radio, we sign up, we volunteer. You can test me whenever you want. Listen, I'm even going to test me, HR. Do it today. Do it tomorrow. Yeah, I don't care. Yeah. I have nothing to hide. It's like when you're stone cold sober and you get pulled over to DUI
2: you can't
1: checkpoint.
2: Wait to get the test.
1: Yeah, like what do you want? Fire away. Let's go. Let's
2: Cart
1: go. Bring
2: wheels,
1: it on.
2: I got them.
1: Exactly. But I would imagine if you're working at one of the bigger networks, the lower level employee is more likely to get tested than like the main news anchor.
2: Sure.
1: Yeah, because that you don't want to catch your main anchor in a drug test. You don't care if it's a production assistant or whatever. Speaking of big news anchors, Matt Gutman, he's an anchor at CBS. Is that right?
2: Yep.
1: Like one of the big,
2: you know his face.
1: Yeah. This is crazy. Matt Gutman, you figure, smart dude, top of his career, knows what's going on in the world, obviously, that he wouldn't fall victim to a scam, but you would be wrong. What scam did news anchor Matt Gutman fall prey to?
2: Well, luckily, he didn't actually fall for it, you know, but he was really, really close, very close. So again, this is a guy in the news who reads all these stories and kind of reports them to people, right? So he got a call from his bank saying there is a fraud alert. We really think you need to check your accounts. And they started giving him a lot of information that, you know, a scammer wouldn't have, personal information. And so he really fell for it until they got to the point where they told him to transfer funds into like one of those green dot cards or gift cards, you know. He said he was on the phone with these people for quite a while going over things and saying that they were fraud protection. He was really nervous until he got to that part. And then he realized it was a scam and he hung up immediately and contacted his bank.
1: So he didn't lose out.
2: So he luckily didn't lose, but he was ready to do it. He's like, they had the information of my children and they kept telling me about how much money I had in these accounts. And then all of that stuff is very easily found on social media. And we talked to Kim about how information is sold online all the time. And he was really close to giving him all the information
1: that would have
2: drained his bank account.
1: High profile dude. I give him credit for coming out and admitting that he almost got scammed. Maya got a call the other day, allegedly from American Express. And she said they didn't ask for any information. That they're like, we're calling because we flagged this purchase that was made 10 minutes ago. It doesn't fit your profile. And she's like, well, what was the purchase? 7 firearms.
2: Oh.
1: And Maya's like, no, I did not buy 7 firearms 10 minutes ago. And they were like, okay, again, we don't want your information, but these were charged to a card that ends in 1234.
2: Right.
1: And she looked at her card and she's like, no, that's not my card. The guy's like, good. But should we stop this card now? Like, so there's no other purchases and decline this purchase? She's like, yeah, do that. She's like, okay. So Maya, at this point, thinking maybe it's legitimate, he's like, I'm going to transfer you now to this other department.
2: Right.
1: And Maya's like, all right, here we go.
2: Yeah.
1: And that's when she knew it was a scam.
2: Yeah. I've had those alerts too, where I'm like, wait a minute, what are you talking about? Yeah. Like, and it'll be not from American Express, like a store that I've shopped at. I'm like, no, I didn't buy anything recently. Yeah. And it's the same thing. It gets kind of vague. And it's like, well, let me do this. I'm like, okay, hang up.
1: Yeah. 7 firearms.
2: Yeah. Hey, you never know what Maya's doing.
1: Absolutely. What's funny is I don't go out anymore. It's crazy. But like I'll be watching, binge watching a TV show on the couch and Soba's on there. And then I get a package at the door. Like Maya, listen, she's, I'm not judging because I get a lot of baseball cards, but she is a hyper user of like the Amazon Prime and there's packages always
2: daily.
1: Dropped off the door. And I'm just home. So I see the frequency of how often these packages come. Speaking of staying home, you think, you know, in these tough economic times, people are like, you know what? And I do that. I'm cutting back on going out. Really, my biggest expense now is Uber Eats for Vinny every morning. But we don't go out to dinner a lot anymore. We stay home. But apparently, staying home isn't exactly the money saver that we think it is.
2: Yeah, if you thought, okay, I'm not going to go to this concert or this play, or I'm not going to go check out this new restaurant or whatever, so we have a way to stay home, that's not necessarily going to save you much more money than it would be to go out. All the hikes of inflation are affecting everything. Maybe you are cooking more at home, but unfortunately, those groceries are more expensive than it would be to kind of go out now. Maybe you're watching Netflix at home. Well, electricity is more expensive, not to mention all these streaming prices keep going up and up and up. And
1: I've got to cut the cord on some of them.
2: And we have all of them, right?
1: Yeah.
2: Because there's always one show on another thing that we have to watch.
1: That keeps me like...
2: You'll tell me it's a good show. I'm like, I got to go watch it now. So all of those, anything. So streaming, even stuff like Maya has a Peloton, right? Even things like a Peloton subscription keeps going up in the price of a bike. So if you don't want to go
1: and
2: to the
1: air
2: gym,
1: conditioning, electricity,
2: and exactly all of that. So it's just as expensive to stay home as it is to go out.
1: Vinny, I don't want to get deep into your finances. What is it? I don't know if you do a monthly budget or not, but what's your biggest expense per month? What do you spend the most on? Is it car insurance? Is it going out? Is it food? Is it groceries? What are you spending the most money on every month?
3: I mean, yeah, insurance, you know, bills, but aside from bills, yeah, food. It's food.
1: Yeah.
3: And just
1: is that my fault? Because I've shown you how good food can be and how good restaurants can be?
3: I was eating good even before.
1: Even before me. Okay.
3: But the full time ain't helped either.
1: Yeah. Well, now you're flush with cash with that full time money.
3: Exactly.
1: I still to this day don't do a budget. That's something I wish I was taught. Financial literacy. That's what I'd suggest you to do, Vinny.
3: I got
1: to
3: get on.
2: If you can do that, because my whole budget's like, okay, I can't buy something.
1: Yeah.
2: Like, I can't buy this until another month goes by or something. But
1: that was something I wish I was taught in high school, was like how to do a budget.
2: Yeah.
1: Especially, Vinny, you've got so many multiple sources of income. 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Going back to my Apple Music, I just realized something. When I have taken the Waymo twice, there's no driver. You could say, hey, turn on 95.5 WSB or put on Kiss 104.1. Or so maybe I need the Apple Music for that. Or is that a function that I just don't know about in Waymos? Can you request Waymo to, hey, play jazz, or hey, play old school hip hop?
2: You're the only one who's ridden it in a Waymo.
1: I know, but I was so freaked out by it. I didn't have the bells and whistles. Maybe that's a drawback to Waymo. Speaking of Waymo, we have total miles driven by Waymo. Is this in Atlanta or is this nationwide, Deborah?
2: This one is in Atlanta.
1: Okay, so Atlanta. How many miles have Waymo cars driven in Atlanta?
2: And you know, we see them all over downtown,
1: Midtown,
2: specifically the radio station
1: here.
2: Waymo reports they have driven about 5.4 million miles just in the Atlanta streets since they've launched, which I think the Waymos have only been around for like 3 years, right?
1: If that long.
2: I mean, the very first ones weren't, there was only one or two, but now they're everywhere.
1: How many miles?
2: 5.4 million miles.
1: Wow.
2: And they're all on Peachtree.
1: Yeah, all around the station. Let's say we're like a nest.
2: I never see them park. Is there a spot where they park?
1: No, I've
2: seen
1: them on the side. That little side street in front of the station there. Like when I come in, sometimes there's like four of them.
2: Where you go to security?
1: Yeah, there's like four of them just like chilling on the side waiting for their next ride. All right. Waymo, it's the wave of the future. Now they know how to drive through puddles and stop passing stopped school buses. That's a big number, though, 5 million miles. Social media is active. Give us a follow, folks, at Mark Arum, at Rocktress FM, and at Down South Vinny.
4: 1017 and the Loud Security System Traffic Center. A slow ride on I-20 rolling into downtown from the west side. Got a disabled truck and a tow truck's with it. Hero 2 right lanes knocked out. I-20 eastbound before Lowry Boulevard exit 55. Starting to slow approaching MLK Jr. Drive. Quite slow now on I-20 due to construction. Rolling out toward the Mall of Stonecrest. I-20 eastbound jams in past Wesley Chapel. Take it out to Evans Mill. Use Covington Highway as a way around that. And out of Buckhead, back up on 400 at Lenox Road has to do with a crash. Center lane, 400 northbound, just above the Lenox Road exit. 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
6: 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Good morning, folks. Thanks so much for your time.
7: Good morning. Thanks for having us.
6: Audrey, do you know how iconic Reality Bites is that your dad started, and have you seen Reality Bites?
8: Oh, dude, have I seen it? I don't know if you've seen Reality Bites. That's one of them I haven't. We'll have to watch that.
9: That's crazy.
8: I know. It's with Ethan, right?
9: Yeah, it's Ethan.
8: Yeah.
6: Man. All right, listen.
8: I've known Ethan forever.
6: Watch it. Watch it this weekend and call back Monday, and we'll do a review.
8: All right.
6: But Steve, in all seriousness, like, I graduated college in 94, 95, 96, and this came out in 94, and that was the blueprint of, oh, geez, what's awaiting me after college? That was reality, and it did bite.
7: Yeah, no, it was good representation at the time. I want to watch it again just to see if it holds up, you know, but it's like, you know, pre-cell phones and stuff. It's like kind of a snapshot of that time.
6: Certainly holds up. And Audrey, you need to watch it. I'm not bossing you around, but if you want me to watch your movie, you got to watch your dad's movie, Reality Bites. Let's talk about this movie, guys. She Dances. What's this all about, Steve?
7: We wrote this movie, my partner and I, Rick Gomez, who directed it. And it's a movie about an estranged father who takes his daughter and her friend, played by Mackenzie Ziegler, to their last dance competition. And he's estranged because it's a family dealing with grief. But it's a comedy that'll kick you in the throat eventually. But it really pays homage to the dance world, the competitive dance world. And as

0: as a parent, we all are thrust into subcultures we never thought we'd be a part of, and you become a logistics officer.
1: Audrey, you have an extensive dance background. Is this an autobiographical movie about your dance career?
2: Somewhat. I mean, Claire is a different character, of course, but a lot of the things she's gone through and the way she's grown up is very, very similar to the way I actually grew up. The competition world is crazy and very time-consuming and a bit pressuring, and you definitely create some really close friendships through that, which you see with me and Kenzie Ziegler in the movie. So it is very close.
1: I mean, even if you don't have, if you're listening right now and you don't have kids that are in that competitive dance world, I relate it to like Little League parents, right? What's going on with travel ball for baseball and basketball? It's that same dynamic with the parents and the kids.
0: Oh, totally. I mean, my son, Henry, who's 2 years older than Audrey, he danced for years. He was great. But then he found lacrosse. And, you know, I was doing that at the same time as doing competition. So I get it.
1: Yeah.
0: Stinky gear in the back of your car.
1: Exactly. Lacrosse dads, dance moms, we got it all. Such a pleasure. I can't wait to watch the movie. She Dances in theaters. Audrey and Steve Zahn. What a fantastic Hollywood family right there. And yes, Reality Bites. It's amazing. It's the ultimate Gen X movie. You should all watch. Vinny, you watch it this weekend as well. Hey, if you are away from your radio, you can listen via your smart speaker. Just use the command play 95.5 WSB.
3: 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Chris, financial study after financial study keeps showing us a troubling trend. Many Americans believe they could work and work and work with no end in sight and still not have enough saved to retire comfortably. And that's the key word here. So how do we retire comfortably?
4: One of the things I think everybody listening should focus on is pick a retirement date. 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Pick that date, meet with us, and let's go get it. 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
5: Yeah.
4: That's a lot of burden to carry. I think, and I would hope, we can lift some of that burden for you.
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10: At 10:30, I'm Jonathan O'Brien with our top story. President Trump will be addressing the nation tonight in prime time in what he's calling one of the most important speeches of his presidency. CNN's Betsy Klein reports it's expected to focus on elections and make a big announcement.
11: We don't know at this point exactly what that big announcement is going to be, and it is very likely that the president is going to be making changes to this address up until the very last minute. But two sources familiar with the matter say that President Trump is likely to touch on voting machine security as well as alleged efforts by foreign countries to influence American elections.
10: And we will carry the president's speech live tonight and have local reaction and commentary. It starts at 9 on 95.5 WSB and on the WSB radio app. Happening today on Capitol Hill, the Senate Judiciary Committee hears more testimony as it considers Todd Blanche's nomination to be the next U.S. Attorney General. Yesterday, President Trump's former personal lawyer faced tough questions from the Senate panel on the so-called anti-weaponization fund, which was nixed, and convicted sex offender Jeffrey Epstein. Blanche has served as acting attorney general since Trump fired Pam Bondi back in April. A Metro Atlanta man convicted of murder is arrested in California.
5: 27-year-old Devontae Ford was standing trial in 2024 for the murder of Skylar Gilmore in DeKalb County when he was released on bond despite the state's objection. It was during that trial that Ford skipped town and disappeared. That is until Tuesday when he was arrested in San Francisco for skipping out on paying for train fare on the city's transit system. Ford first gave officers a fake ID when they stopped him for fare evasion. Then he was fingerprinted. That's when his true identity was revealed. He's currently in custody in California awaiting extradition back to Georgia. Michelle Wright, 95.5 WSB.
10: New this morning, the latest numbers show Georgia reaches new all-time highs in its labor force and employment.
7: The Georgia Department of Labor says June marks the sixth month in a row for record high employment at nearly 5.3 million and the state labor force closing in on 5.5 million. Meanwhile, the state's unemployment rate holds steady at 3.4%. That's 0.8% below the national rate. Bottom line, says Labor Commissioner Barbara Rivera-Holmes, Georgia remains a place where opportunity has a clear path forward. The sector with the most over-the-month job gains, private educational services. Cheryl Castro, 95.5 WSB.
10: The Cobb and Cherokee County Chapter of Adult Children of Aging Parents is hosting a free educational program at Covenant Presbyterian Church in Marietta tonight, focusing on tips for caregivers of people living with Alzheimer's or dementia. Senior advisor Kelly Graffius explains there's a lot that caregivers need to prepare for.
8: A lot of times, loss of vocabulary and words can be a challenge, so really helping that communication piece is important. Also, really supporting them as their thinking and judgment changes in moods and behaviors.
10: She says it's also important that caregivers ask for and get support for themselves from their community. The event starts at 6:30. It's 10:33. Time for live team coverage of traffic and weather. Smile and Mark McKay's in the WSB 24-hour traffic center.
12: With some good news, if you're rolling in from the west side, had a crash. That was a disabled truck, actually, on I-20 eastbound before Lowry Boulevard, exit 55. They have gotten out of there. We're getting a little more slowing now on the downtown connector, leaving University Avenue. Pockets of slow traffic up to Midtown. Still a bit tough leaving Buckhead and Brookhaven on 400 south and 85 south, rolling toward 17th Street Atlantic Station. We will see delays out of Buckhead improve. It was a crash in the center lane. It's been moved to the shoulder now. 400 northbound, just north of Lenox Road. From the Loud Security Systems Traffic Center, Triple Beam Traffic, 95.5 WSB.
13: This is WSB meteorologist Christina Edwards. Partly cloudy, hot and hazy for today. High 89. Stray pop-up shower or thunderstorm possible later this afternoon. Lows tonight in the mid-70s. Tomorrow, Saturday, and all the way into Sunday, afternoon highs in the low 90s, heat index values closer to 100.
10: 81 degrees in Austell, 82 in Stone Mountain, and it's 80 degrees here in Midtown Atlanta. More news at 11 o'clock. 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I'm Jonathan O'Brien, 95.5 WSB.
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1: All right, very excited. I can't believe this is actually happening. Tonito Atlanta, live in studio. We're going to call you Tonito Atlanta. For folks that don't know, your algorithm's out of whack because you should be seeing him on Instagram and Facebook. I'm going to play one of your videos right now just to give folks that don't know who you are a little bit of what you do. This is one of the latest social media videos from Tonito Atlanta.
27: Tonito Atlanta out here in Buford near the intersection of Buford Drive and Buford Highway. Right across from the street from that new Starbucks that we previously reported on, and nearby to that former Wendy's that still sits there, and that former Pizza Hut, where right over here at Crossroads Shopping Center, this former Hardee's, which we previously reported this past...
1: Rest in peace to all the Hardee's locations. But that's what you do. You are Batman on the streets of Atlanta, first with the information on restaurant closures and restaurant openings and business. First off, welcome to the show, Tonito Atlanta. I really appreciate your time. How did you get started, and when did you get started doing these amazing videos?
28: Well, the videos are a more recent thing. Amazingly, a lot of people don't realize I've been doing a website for 18 years now.
1: Wow.
28: And the website started when I was at Georgia State.
1: Okay.
28: Literally a student at Georgia State. And actually, there is a radio connection. On that other radio station, there was someone that did things related to shopping. Jessica Shops.
1: Okay.
28: And she would tell people where to go shop and eat and things. And I'm like, I don't want to give away my secrets. But I will do, and what I am curious about, is what's opening and what's closing. So I started that website then, literally in Georgia State in 2008. And it's evolved since then. But I would say the Instagram's been in a bigger way about a year and a half. And TikTok literally this past fall.
1: Yeah, so the Instagram, over 70,000 followers.
28: Almost 80.
1: I didn't even follow you, but the Instagram algorithm, they know, they're like, all right, Aram likes food and beagles and baseball. So you just kept coming in, and I've actually played a couple of your cuts here because you're the first to break a lot of this breaking news when it comes to restaurants opening and closing.
28: I like to think I am.
1: Do people call you with tips? Do they slide into your DMs? How do you know about all this stuff?
28: I can't give away all my secrets, okay. But yes, there's definitely some DM sliding. There's a lot of sourcing. And as I like to say, the city is my orange and I juice it daily.
1: You do. And so that, you just posted a video from Buford. I played one earlier, the old Dairy Queen on North Avenue. I mean, your footprint is all across North Georgia.
28: Yeah, I cover the majority of Metro Atlanta and I was even further north in Buford, covering a furniture store opening very recently as well. But yeah, I've also covered some Wawa openings. That was at St. Simon's. So yeah, we're covering a lot of ground for sure.
1: That's where, and so I mean, obviously you are passionate about this. You're out there in the middle of the summer filming videos in Buford, about a former Hardee's closing. What are you getting out of this? Is this just your passion? Are you able to monetize this?
28: Monetize to some degree. There are people that obviously want to take advantage of the audience that I have acquired through tremendous work. Some obviously don't want to pay for it, but some do see the value in it. So there's that. And honestly, I'm just genuinely interested in what's going on and like being the source of information.
1: So, I don't mean to bury a lead. Folks want to follow you or hit your website up. Tell them where they can find your amazing content.
28: So for those that don't know, Tonito Atlanta stands for Tomorrow's News Today, because I deliver tomorrow's news today.
1: Indeed.
28: So it's Tonito Atlanta or Tonito ATL on social channels.
1: And so I didn't know I wasn't following you because you're always in my feed. I just assumed, but I apparently wasn't following you, but the algorithm knows that I am, you know, I am a voracious user of your content because you're always showing up in my feed. Have you noticed trends? Like I mentioned Hardee's. I love Hardee's. Hardee's are going away. Crystals are going away. What are some of the trends you've noticed in restaurants here in Metro Atlanta?
28: It's honestly the fast food restaurants that one might think no one cares about that gets the most people excited and talking about, whether it's an opening or a closing. The owners of the Chastain recently revealed they're opening a new restaurant in Morningside. I actually had that news months ago and didn't do anything with it. I haven't seen that much interaction on other people that have reported on it, yet I report on a new Chipotle or a new Hardee's or a new Wawa, and it's shared 40,000 times across multiple channels, gets up to a few hundred thousand a few weeks later, and that seems to be what the majority of people care about and want to talk about.
1: Yeah, it's remarkable. So like the two Crystal locations, Northside Drive, Piedmont, I've frequented those, both of those over my 30 years in Atlanta. Both of those are turning into what?
28: Raising Cane's.
1: Which is a new chicken type?
28: A fried chicken place that some might say rivals Atlanta's Zaxby's. Some might say is less flavorful than Atlanta's Zaxby's, but definitely are both inspired by Guthrie's, which is the OG of the chicken.
1: What does that tell us about Crystal's future as a fast food operator?
28: I think Crystal's days are probably numbered. They've gone through several private equity ownership changes. They've gone through a lot of just inability to update and upgrade. And so many of their locations are closing rather than renovating or opening new ones.
1: Tonito Atlanta joining us live in studio on the Mark Arum Show, withholding his true identity. Can't even see him on the live stream. I was hoping you would say, don't show my face. Cause I like the fact that you're just this voice that breaks this breaking news on social media all the time. But it's not just food and restaurants opening and closings. What are some of the other touchstones that you cover?
28: A recent thing we covered was the closing of the LA Fitness in East Cobb. That's been there for many years, but the locals will call that used to be a Harris Teeter grocery store that many still have fond memories of, similar to people having fond memories of Eatsy's.
1: Absolutely. Over in Buckhead.
28: There's one in Buckhead and one in Dunwoody.
1: Oh, I love the Eatsy's.
28: I literally spoke to a listener yesterday who says she Instagram messages them twice a year saying, please come back to Atlanta. So if anyone from Eatsy's is listening, you have people that really want you back in Atlanta. So
1: supermarkets too, right? Supermarket closings and openings.
28: Yeah. The primary stuff is retail, restaurant, hotel, grocery store, convenience store, banking, multifamily. Those sectors. Obviously, what gets the most people interested, like yourself, is restaurants.
1: Yeah.
28: But at times, with the LA Fitness closure, I wouldn't normally write about fitness, though that used to be a grocery store. And from what I'm hearing, will soon become potentially one or two new retail stores. So a lot of things are interrelated in that sense.
1: It's remarkable. And what of all the videos you've done, and the website goes back to your days at Georgia State, what video has garnered the most views or was the most popular?
28: That's a great question. I don't know that I know offhand what's been the biggest.
1: What comes to mind, though, where you get at least the most interaction with folks?
28: Really, I mean, if I talk about In-N-Out.
1: In-N-Out.
28: when I broke the news that the Barnes & Noble that's closing on Cobb Parkway was becoming a new racetrack.
1: Yeah.
28: A lot of commentary on both sides of that. For what it's worth, before that was going to become a racetrack, there was talk that was going to become a Lazy Dog and a Raising Cane's. And that didn't come to fruition. And instead, we're getting this giant racetrack. But of course, that kind of ties in with the things I cover. Racetrack, though it's a gas station, is heavily investing in their food programs.
1: Absolutely.
28: And also bought Potbelly. And it remains to be seen what they may be doing. But Potbelly, another story that because they have such a cult-like following when I spoke about them was hugely popular.
1: You speaking of popularity, you become so popular, your voice is so recognizable. Have you been outed out in public or people like, wait, you're Tonito Atlanta?
28: When I was filming my reel at the Barnes & Noble on Cobb Parkway, because it was so trafficked there, and typically when I film reels, I like to film low traffic areas, low populated areas. There was just tons of people. So I'm doing my typical pan, and I definitely got spotted by three people who came up and talked with me, and that was cool, and I try to keep it at just three people.
1: Well, listen, your secret's safe with me. I'll go to the grave keeping you anonymous because I absolutely, what a great niche. I love it. And I love that you're gaining in popularity. And every time you break news, is it okay, by the way? I'm asking permission after the fact where if you have breaking news, I'll play the audio on the show. Is that okay?
28: Please do. It just came to me. One of the bigger stories this year had to have been when I revealed that Magic City was going to be opening at the Phipps Plaza Food Hall, that they were going to scrap the food hall, which has been a failure, and put a Magic City there. Obviously, that was on April 1st, and it was a joke, but it was very widely well-received, and I even got a DM from the general manager of Phipps Plaza who thanked me for bringing notoriety to their food hall that no one knew about.
1: That's fantastic. Final quick question. Do we know what's going to happen with, not Magic City, what's the Spring Street shoe show place?
13: Cheetah.
1: Do we know what's going into the Cheetah location?
28: My understanding is it's going to be student housing for nearby Georgia Tech.
1: Oh,
28: that
1: ironic.
28: Is the ultimate plan.
1: Isn't it ironic, don't you think? Tonito Atlanta, breaking news out there. Such a thrill to meet you, man. Love your stuff. Again, social media and website?
28: Tonito ATL and TonitoAtlanta.com.
1: You're going to start selling merch?
28: I should.
1: Let's
28: inspired
1: get on that.
28: By some others in Atlanta, I should be doing that.
1: All right. It's been an honor. Keep up the good work, my
28: Thank
1: friend.
28: Thank you, Mark.
1: If you have listened to the show for any amount of time, you know I am a Waffle House loyalist. I am ride or die. I will throw bows if you disparage the House of Waffles. That being said, if this lawsuit goes to court, you do not want me on the jury. The jury, the voir dire of the jury, whatever, however you pronounce that, kick me off this jury because I'm going to side with Waffle House. Waffle House getting sued because of what, Deborah?
13: Yeah, this is down in Florida. Is an 84-year-old man. And if you look at the photos, you do feel really sympathetic. He's got a big bruise on his face. And what he's saying that him and his wife are going to Waffle House and he got distracted by one of the giant ads they have in the window for strawberry pancakes or waffles. And it was so distracting that he wasn't paying attention to the curb, tripped on the curb, and hit his face. So he is suing for an abnormally high curb.
1: Does he say how much he's looking for?
13: It doesn't say that. It says that he's got these permanent damages. He's torn his rotator cuff. Now he's
1: so the strawberry waffle looks so delicious.
13: You know
1: on
13: how
1: the
13: they
1: big
13: have
1: poster.
13: The poster that takes up the whole window, right? And he said it was too big, and they should have had a sign that said high curb instead. And if he wasn't looking at the waffles, he wouldn't have tripped.
1: Well. Case dismissed. No, there's no.
0: How old is he?
1: 84.
13: He's 84, and the bruise does high look curb. Really bad.
1: Well, high curbs can be dangerous, but you can't blame a delicious-looking straw. By the way, pecan waffle is the best of the waffles. I credit Maya for that. I was just regular plain.
13: Never had a pecan waffle before?
1: Me?
13: Yeah.
1: No, not until Maya introduced it to me. I was a purist. I'm a Waffle House purist, but it's good. It adds the crunch. It's delicious. I saw a bit on, this wasn't a Waffle House bit, but speaking of ads or banners on the thing, these pranksters on the Tickety Talk put like this fake, I think it was at KFC, and they put this fake promotion. They made a nice like promotion poster and put it on the front, and it was like 12-piece meal for $4.99 or something. And they went in, they're like, yeah, I want the, They're like, I want the 12-piece meal for $4.99. And the lady at the cash register is like, I don't know what you're talking about. And he's like, there's a sign on the front. So she calls the manager over. The manager comes over. He goes, oh, they must have put that up overnight. All right, give them the 12-piece for $4.99.
0: Wow.
1: I know.
0: Wow.
1: It was crazy. And he's like calling around. He's like, hey, do you?
0: Y'all do that too?
1: Yeah,
0: right?
1: He's like, what's this new 12-piece meal for $4.99?
0: Wow.
1: Yeah, it was pretty.
0: That's finesse.
1: Yeah. Well, it was like the one guy that pretended to be a KFC general manager
13: or inspector,
1: yes. And he traveled everywhere. He had like a badge and a nameplate.
13: He had a fake ID.
1: Yeah, and he would just get free meals. He's like, I'm here to inspect your...
0: that's a good one.
1: Yeah.
0: Yeah, that's good.
1: That's a smart criminal.
0: That's a smart criminal.
1: Yeah, but throw that Waffle House lawsuit up. What, are they going to make not less delicious looking waffle posters?
13: Lower curbs.
1: You know what? He's lying. I just realized it. He was looking at a hot chick leaving Waffle House with his wife there, hit the curb, and she's like, what happened? He's like, oh, I was looking at the
0: poster.
1: Strawberry waffle poster. Yeah, that's what happened. Look at that. I should be a detective. Hey, friends, you can connect with me on social media, X, Facebook, Instagram, at WSB Radio and at Mark Arum.
3: 1050 in the Loud Security Systems Traffic Center Travel Advisory, West Side Perimeter. Three right lanes are taken out in Vinings with a crash 285 northbound. The inner loop at Paces Ferry Road, exit 18. Already getting pretty sticky back towards South Cobb Drive. If you're rolling in from Douglasville, Lithia Springs, don't make the mistake of going 285 north. Just continue on I-20 eastbound onto the downtown connector. Pretty light headed north through Midtown on 7585. Been watching delays south of I-20 in the work zone, 285 north. Northbound leaving Cascade Road, and pretty busy out east. I-20 eastbound slowing through the work zone into DeKalb County, leaving exit 68. That's Wesley Chapel Road. Delays break free before you reach the mall at Stonecrest. Spotlight Mark McKay, Triple Team Traffic, 95.5 WSB.
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1: We've been celebrating America's 250th birthday, and there's been some pretty interesting archaeological finds right here in Georgia.
15: What they started pulling up were cannon that dated to the mid-1700s, so that placed it well before the Civil War. And working with experts, we found out that the cannon date from the mid-1700s manufacture and were likely associated with the Siege of Savannah in 1779.
1: Unbelievable. That is the voice of U.S. Army Corps of Engineers, Andrea Farmer. She's an archaeologist with the Corps. As we celebrate our 250th birthday, Deborah, that's phenomenal. Where did they find these cannons? What's the deal with them, and can we see them?
16: Yeah, so they have 1,500-pound cannons, and like she said, they go back pre-American Revolutionary War. They're going to be on display the museum there in Savannah.
1: Not the Savannah Bananas game, but the museum.
16: Unfortunately, they won't be there, but the museum right there. And as they were, you know how they were talking about making that trench bigger for the ships to come in?
1: Yeah,
16: the Savannah
1: dredging
16: port.
1: It.
16: Yeah, that's where they kind of found.
1: No
16: they
1: kidding.
16: Found like one, and then they kind of started finding a whole bunch
1: that's
16: of them.
1: Awesome.
16: And first they're like, these are probably from the Civil War, right? That was the first thing in their mind. But then they did more research and cleaned them up, and they realized this is like before the United States was technically the United States. And thanks to France for making us the United States. And so, they cleaned them up and they'll be on display soon.
1: If you want a refresher, a bunch of documentaries just dropped on Netflix, and they're legit. Like they have presidents in there, like George Bush is and Obama. Like these are legit documentaries on Netflix. There's a bunch, one on George Washington, which I watched. One on Thomas Jefferson I watched. Holy smokes. I didn't know much about...
16: He's a character.
1: Wow. Anyway, if you want to get pumped up for our 250th, definitely check that out. Now, we know the American 250th celebration in D.C. I was 2 during the bicentennial, so I don't remember what was going on.
16: I asked my parents what happened during the bicentennial, and Dad only was like, I have some quarters and some... He has, coins, and that's all he remembers.
1: But I remember it being a bigger deal than the 250th is, which
16: maybe
1: I would think...
16: It was a solid 200.
1: Maybe. Even number. Round number.
16: Wait, I mean,
1: they're all
16: years.
1: Anyway, listen, it's a big deal. We're turning 250. That's the longest democracy in history, I believe. So we have a lot to celebrate. 1776 menu. The menu when the country was founded. These are the food choices of Americans back then.
16: They were kind of doing this research to say, this is probably what Americans were eating as the country was being founded.
1: Okay.
16: Colonialists, I guess.
1: Gotcha.
16: They weren't technically called Americans,
1: sure.
16: Right? Colonialists. And they went by what was grown in the area, because you didn't have from Kroger shipping in stuff all over
1: exactly.
16: the place. Publix wasn't available 24/7.
1: You're not getting oranges in Massachusetts.
16: Yeah, seasonal food. And then remember, they didn't have electricity or refrigeration mm-hmm. the way that we do. So these things had to kind of stay for multiple days. So things that they have on here are something you've probably eaten, Brunswick stew.
1: Oh, yeah.
16: That was very common in the colonial days. Wilted salad, which makes me not want to eat
1: it.
16: Yeah, it says it's turtle meat, rich broth.
1: Oof.
16: Yeah, mostly turtle meat.
1: And okay.
16: Yeah, that doesn't sound all good. Right. Succotash. Have you read succotash?
1: Oh, yeah,
16: before?
1: I love succotash.
16: Mush pudding. boiled milk, not like the pudding that we have now.
1: Yeah.
16: Pigeon pie, because pigeons were everywhere. They used pigeons as daily meat. And potted meat, like Spam.
1: I would not have been as husky as I am now.
16: Nobody was,
1: had
16: though,
1: I lived
16: right?
1: in 17. What about corn, right? Maize, didn't we? Wasn't that part of the diet? Clam chowder, lobsters, clams? No? All right. It's the Mark Arum Show on 95.5 WSB.
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20: It's 11 o'clock. I'm Jonathan O'Brien with our top local story. New this hour, a teen accused of murdering her mother and stepfather last year will learn her fate sooner rather than later.
21: The murder trial will begin as scheduled August 3rd for Sarah Grace Patrick, accused of fatally shooting her mother Kristen Brock and her stepfather James Brock while they were in bed last year. Patrick's new defense attorney asked for a delay, citing new evidence coming in and concern about the integrity of the investigation. Carroll County Superior Court Judge Dustin Hightower reviewed the record before ruling against more time. The 18-year-old Patrick was 16 when investigators say she killed the couple, then called 911 to report their bodies had been found. Veronica Waters, 95.5 WSB.
20: 83 degrees here in Midtown Atlanta. Partly cloudy, hot and humid today with highs in the upper 80s. WSB meteorologist Christina Edwards will have Atlanta's most accurate and dependable forecast coming up. All eyes on the White House today ahead of President Trump's primetime address on election security.
22: Sources tell Reuters the speech is expected to reveal intelligence claiming that China had the ability to interfere in the 2020 presidential election and that Beijing may have gained access to U.S. voter data. The White House overnight not commenting.
20: Correspondent Karen Hua reports an intelligence assessment in 2021 found no indication a foreign actor altered the 2020 vote. We will carry the president's speech live tonight and have local reaction and commentary. It starts at 9 o'clock on 95.5 WSB and on the WSB radio app. DeKalb County Schools is among 20 school districts across the nation facing a new civil rights investigation by the U.S. Education Department.
24: The investigation centers around how DeKalb handles reports of sexual misconduct involving teachers and other staff members. That will specifically look into whether DeKalb has proper policies and procedures in place to handle allegations of sexual harassment and sexual assault between staff and students. Interim Superintendent of DeKalb Schools, Norman Sauce, responds in a statement saying the district has been notified of that investigation. He also says a letter from the Education Department clarifies the probe does not mean there's evidence of wrongdoing in the district. Austin Eller, 95.5 WSB.
20: Fulton County Sheriff Pat Labatt is asking for the public's feedback on his new policy to not jail people arrested for nonviolent misdemeanors. Labatt says that while it could help reduce overcrowding at the Rice Street facility, it isn't a fix-all solution.
25: Other elected officials have put forth that we can reduce our population by half. Solely focusing on misdemeanors is inaccurate.
20: And that town hall starts at 7 o'clock. With more rain expected in parts of Texas today, Governor Greg Abbott says it's all hands on deck to respond to flooding.
26: There are more than 1,300 state personnel from more than 30 agencies that are already activated.
20: He says that includes boats and aircraft. A disaster declaration has already been declared for areas around San Antonio. And a low-altitude flight by the Blue Angels sent chairs and umbrellas flying on a crowded beach in Florida. Well, that incident is now being reviewed. Navy officials say a jet flew below its standard arrival profile during a Breakfast with the Blues event at Pensacola Beach. No injuries were reported, but witnesses said the aircraft passed unusually close to the ground. It's 11:03. The Mark Arum Show continues in less than 2 minutes, but first let's get a check of your drive with Alex Williams in the WSB 24-hour traffic center.
27: Hey, good morning, Jonathan. I'm watching a slow go of it on the west side perimeter, 285 northbound, the inner loop, watching Gray Clyde starting just north of Bolton Road, getting up to a crash still in the right lane, and as I speak, fire department just left, so this one's going off to the right shoulder. It paces Ferry Road, exit number 18. Brake lights in DeKalb County, 20 eastbound from Wesley Chapel Road out towards Stonecrest. You got construction in the right lane near Lithonia Industrial Boulevard. And 75 south through Stockbridge, a little bunched up from Highway 138 down to Hudson Bridge Road. From the Loud Security Systems Traffic Center, Triple Team Traffic, 95.5 WSB.
16: I'm WSB meteorologist Christina Edwards. Partly cloudy, hot and humid today with a high of 89. A few pop-up storms later on this afternoon. Lows tonight in the mid-70s. Tomorrow, a mix of sun and clouds, high 90 with scattered pop-up storms through the afternoon hours. Saturday, partly cloudy, high 91, heat index values closer to 100.
20: 83 degrees in Alpharetta, 83 in Griffin, and 82 in Midtown. 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I'm Jonathan O'Brien, 95.5 WSB.
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1: Welcome back to the Mark Arum Show. I get a lot of feedback from listeners saying, why don't you do what you used to do, Arum? Well, that's a lot of times they ask me that. But one of the frequent segments of the Mark Arum Show of yesteryear were in-depth interviews with my coworkers here at WSB Radio. Don't often get to sit down and talk about the life and times of some of the famous voices you hear Monday through Sunday here on 95.5 WSB. So that being said, I listen to the listeners and going to bring back some of these employees' interviews, starting off with the man, the myth, the legend, the voice of news for your afternoon drive home, Mr. Bill Caiaccio. Bill, good morning, brother. How
3: are
1: you?
3: Hey, Mark, what's up, buddy?
1: So good. Well, I love, so you obviously anchored the news in PM Drive during the Von Hessler Doctrine. Mm-hmm. But I do get to see you because you're a hard worker. You come in at like 11 a.m. every day, so or even before that. I don't want to sell you out.
3: Yeah, between 10:30 and 11.
1: 10:30, 11. Yeah. You log in, you're stalwart news dude, then you take over anchoring at what time?
3: 2 o'clock.
1: 2 p.m.
3: Yes, sir.
1: Till
3: 6:30.
1: That's your last cast. And
3: two to 6:30.
1: And then Michelle Wright.
3: That's exactly right. Helm.
1: So that's
3: Michelle Wright. Exactly right.
1: That's a full news day.
3: Yeah, it is.
1: But you've been all over the clock here at WSB Radio. Let's start with how you got to WSB Radio and some of the jobs you've performed here.
3: Sure. So I started at WSB in 2013 and I kind of did a little bit of everything. I worked some weekends and eventually I landed on the morning show. As a morning in-house reporter. Atlanta's Morning News. Yeah. I did that for many, many years until about 3 years ago, I guess. So I pretty much filled in for everybody. I filled in for the anchors. I filled in.
1: You were the glue of the morning news.
3: I did a little bit of everything.
1: Well, so you and I, that's when I really got to know you because obviously we were both doing morning drive. That's a special breed.
3: Yeah,
1: you
3: it know, is. During, it's tough.
1: Yeah. So when you were working as the glue, the mortar of Atlanta's morning news, what was your schedule like? When did you have to get in here?
3: So normally I worked 3:30 to 11:30.
1: Wow,
3: so I'd usually come in around a little before 3:30.
1: Yeah.
3: And we had to be on the air at 5 for Atlanta's morning news. So you had about an hour and a half of prep time to get a story and all that kind of stuff. But yeah, so I did, I that was my main role was in-house reporting, but I also did fill in anchoring. I did fill in producing for the show.
1: Jack of all trades.
3: So you had to do a little bit of everything.
1: Yeah,
3: exactly.
1: Bill Caiaccio joining us here in studio on the Mark Arum Show. And that 90 minutes before Atlanta's morning news, you got to spend quality time with our beloved retired overnight news ace, Mark Aylwine.
3: Of course,
1: Aylwine was a character, love him so much, but you got to spend some quality time seeing how the sausage was made with Mark Aylwine.
3: Yeah, he worked the overnights back in the day, and it was always entertaining with Mark and finding out what he was going to eat for breakfast that morning, but we had some good times, no doubt about it.
1: The daily Aylwine?
3: Yeah, we had some good times in the morning,
1: get
3: for sure.
1: Get to post that. So, I mean, I did morning drive for well over 20 years. It's exhausting.
3: Yeah, it is.
1: I'm off mornings.
3: Yeah.
1: But I still have to get up earlier than I want at like 5 in the morning, but it's not the 3 a.m. wake-up call.
3: Brutal.
1: When did you get the reprieve to get off of morning drive and what changed in your schedule after that?
3: So basically, I wanted to work mornings all those years because I had kids growing up and wanted to be at home with them when they got home from school and do their activities and that kind of thing. But then about three and a half years ago when Scott Slade kind of retired from his main role as the host of Atlanta's Morning News. Chris Chandler, who was anchoring the afternoons, of course, moved into Scott's role as the host of Atlanta's Morning News. So I went to our news director, Amanda. I said, would you have any objection if I moved to the afternoons?
1: Oh, so you initiated that move.
3: Yes.
1: Interesting.
3: Yeah, so
1: that's usually not how that works in this business.
3: No, I wanted to move to the afternoons.
1: And, well, yeah, everyone does, but usually it's up to management to tell you.
3: Exactly. Well, and she went through the process of making sure it was okay. And once everything was cool with the mornings and they had everything they needed for the mornings, then she said, absolutely, let's move you to the afternoons. And I've absolutely loved it. I don't ever wake up to an alarm anymore after many, many
1: isn't
3: years.
1: Isn't that remarkable?
3: Of the 2 a.m. alarm clock. So it's been great for my lifestyle, honestly. I feel a lot better, and I like the hours I'm working now.
1: And this is radio, so people can't see, but you look 10 years younger than you did on mornings.
3: Appreciate that.
1: It's weird how people go off mornings.
3: You get the baggy eyes.
1: And you, like Scott Slade looks like he's 20 years younger now that he has to get up at midnight every morning.
3: I will say this. The morning show, obviously, is the driver of the radio station. Mm-hmm. Everyone wants to work the morning
1: show. Well, the Mark Arum show is. But, yeah, yes. Aside from that, the
3: it's
1: morning
3: very
1: show.
3: Very exciting, of course.
1: Yes.
3: It's very exciting to be on the morning. So I wouldn't have changed the years. And you learn so much about the radio station working the mornings that you can take and apply to what you do in the afternoon.
1: The biggest career decision I made was 6 months into my WSB tenure. I was producing traffic in PM Drive.
3: Yeah.
1: And I said to Captain Herb, I'm like, hey, would you mind if I move to morning drive?
3: Yeah.
1: Like, well, first of all, it was dumb because then I have to get up at but career wise, that, you know, the morning news will, you show your bona fides.
3: If absolutely.
1: If you cut it on Atlanta's Morning News, you can do anything.
3: Exactly.
1: And that's what you did. But now, so you talk about lifestyle, you know, you prefer mornings because you had kids at home. Kids are not at home anymore? What's the deal with you? I grew up with the Kayachi kids.
3: I know. Well, we still have a baby Aaron, who's not a baby anymore, 21.
1: Yeah.
3: At home. But, so I have two boys who are out working, you know, they're out in the real world, and Aaron's about to start at UGA this fall. So
1: that's amazing.
3: You know, very excited.
1: So this actually, you know, the morning shift helped when you had kids at home and
3: absolutely. Sitting,
1: but now that they're all grown up, you can sleep in now.
3: There was no need. As I always joke with people, there was many years when my kids were little, they tucked me into bed instead of the opposite.
1: Exactly right. What about your wife? What was her role when you were doing mornings, getting up so early, and how much more does she love, you know, that you get to sleep in now?
3: Yeah, I don't know if she likes having me around more or not. No, she's in advertising, so she's always had a career of her own, and we had to kind of make it work. I mean, there was a lot of years there where she had to go in, like when I got home or whatever. I mean, but we always, the one thing that was great about the hours I worked was that not having to have daycare at home.
1: Oh, yeah.
3: Yeah, we didn't have
1: huge
3: to have any
1: savings.
3: Huge savings.
1: Yeah.
3: And so not having daycare was huge. And so we've both been able to work all these years because of the hours that I worked before.
1: So when you would come in for 3:30 on for Atlanta's Morning News, you would get up at what time?
3: Usually around 2:30.
1: Okay, so 2:30, your alarm goes off. Is Mrs. Caiaccio, does she wake up when you're like, what was this?
3: There was no snooze.
1: Okay.
3: No snooze.
1: You
3: that was the one rule. I'd hit it and I was up. I did not want to. I assume that most mornings I probably did wake her up, or at least she heard me stirring around. But for the most part, I think she slept through it.
1: Well, that was the guilt I had with Maya when my alarm would go off at 3 in the morning, is that I don't want, but I would snooze because I'm a jerk.
3: no, I never
1: But now that I get to sleep until 5, like, she actually gets up before me.
3: Yeah.
1: She gets up at 4:30 to work out, bless her heart.
3: Yeah.
1: I don't know anything about that. But there was a level of anxiety or guilt knowing, like, oh, I don't want my alarm to wake up my wife.
3: Yeah, of course.
1: Yeah.
3: I still get up before her. Interesting. It's funny. Even though I don't have to wake up, my body clock still gets up early. Like, I'm usually kind of restless in the 5-6 o'clock hour.
1: Yeah.
3: So I've never really been, I did it for 25 years on other jobs and here at WSB doing the morning shift.
1: Is it the body clock or the bladder that gets
3: could
1: you
3: be,
1: out?
3: Could be either one, but I think it's the body clock too, yeah.
1: Bill Caiaccio, evening news anchor on 95.5 WSB, joining us here on the Mark Arum Show. So you came to WSB in 2013, but that was not the start of your radio career.
3: No.
1: You've been in the game a long time, Bill. Tell us how you got your start in radio.
3: Yeah, so I started in 1987, right out of the UGA Grady School of Journalism.
1: Another Grady grad.
3: Exactly. Just looking for jobs. And I kind of landed in Milledgeville, Georgia. I went to work for WMBG, WKZR, a small mom and pop station down there. Worked for Dale Van Cantfort. I got out of Milledgeville, went to Gainesville, and then I was only in Gainesville at WDUN for like a year. And then I went to work at WGST, which was a big competitor of WSB
1: back in the day.
3: All news station, the news monster, as they were referred to back in the day. And worked there for 10 years. And unfortunately, it's no longer a station. I wish it was. But
1: when GST went away, when the new monster news, were you on the sidelines for a while, or did you come right to WSB?
3: I was not. I went to work at CNN Radio then in 2005 and worked there for 7 or 8 years. And met a lot of the people that actually work here now, like
1: Amanda Moyer.
3: Yeah, a lot of the people that are here now that are staples of the WSB newsroom now were at CNN Radio, and then CNN Radio folded up. Chris Chandler was there as
1: That's
3: well.
1: That's right.
3: And a lot of us came over here.
1: Yeah. So the whole Caiaccio radio career has been in the Peach State. You've never
3: Absolutely.
1: Had.
3: I've never lived out of state.
1: That's pretty rare in our business to not have to, you know, usually, you know, well, I got my first job in Bismarck, North Dakota, and then I went up to Topeka, Kansas. You've been here in your home state. Just you're from here. You went to UGA. What else do the folks say? You love your Braves.
3: Yeah.
1: You love your dogs.
3: Yeah.
1: And you love golf.
3: Yeah.
1: Now, people don't understand, like, Bill Caiaccio might be the best golfer on the WSB radio staff. Is there anyone that comes close? I mean, Baker golfs a lot.
3: I'm not sure. Yeah, Dave Baker, we're probably pretty close, but I'm not sure who else.
1: Erickson golfs, but I've heard he even will even admit he's not very good.
3: Okay. Yeah, I don't know. I don't know who. I have to talk to some of the salespeople. I don't know. I don't want to go there. But yeah, I don't play as much as I want to because you know I have to work every day.
1: Yeah, so, you do. Yeah. You're still it's work even without an alarm.
3: Yeah.
1: All right. So from 87 to 2026, that's a hell of a career run.
3: Yeah.
1: I'm not putting you to bed or forcing you to retire here. Give me a day, a moment, a story that stands out to you and be like, wow, that's why I got into radio.
3: Yeah. I don't like going to tragedies, but there are some days when I think back at some of the, you know, what we do and how we, the service we provide to the public. And I look back at 9/11, obviously just, you know, an incredibly tragic day, but the work that we did to, you know, get the information out. And then the Appalachian High School shooting, the work we did that day, in the face of an awful tragedy, it was amazing work that the whole newsroom did. You know, just when there's something big like that happening, I think you really understand why you wanted to do this.
1: Yeah. So you were at GST on 9/11.
3: Yeah.
1: Were you working mornings then? Were you there?
3: I was working the morning shift, about to be done with my day.
1: Yeah.
3: When all that happened.
1: Yeah. For me, same. 9/11 is the forever will be the
3: of course.
1: Just doing traffic and and during Atlanta's morning news with Scott Slade. And that was the only time I ever abandoned the traffic center.
3: Yeah.
1: Once the second plane hit, I was like, traffic doesn't matter anymore.
3: Yeah,
1: I'm going to the newsroom to help out.
3: Yeah.
1: All right. You hear Bill every afternoon here on 95.5 WSB, a continuous awesome presence, a legendary voice behind these legendary, microphones. Bill, it's great to be your coworker and your friend, Mike.
3: I agree. Same here.
1: I appreciate it. Yeah. And no, Aaron, if you're listening, we need some baked goods soon.
3: Yeah, they're coming.
1: All right. Appreciate it. Bill Caiaccio, ladies and gentlemen.
27: 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Still watching a little bit of volume on 285 North, the inner loop on the west side, getting up into Vinings. You're going to be tapping that brake pedal right around South Cobb Drive. Earlier trouble still working on the right shoulder at Paces Ferry Road. Much slower into Cab County on that I-20 eastbound ride from Wesley Chapel Road, trying to get out to that construction that's blocking the right lane as you approach Stonecrest. 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Alex Williams, Triple Team Traffic, 95.5 WSB.
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3: When was the last time you went to an arcade? What do you think? Is this a smart or dumb criminal? I didn't know that there are arcades in Atlanta.
5: Yeah. So they're probably not what Navini, coincidentally, wearing his Pac-Man shirt today. They're not the ones that you probably grew up with where you're playing Frogger and Asteroids.
3: Pinball
5: and stuff.
3: And
5: yeah. But there's like gaming centers, right?
6: Oh, where you, arcades. Yeah. I didn't hear what you said.
5: Yeah. So like you can kind of plug in, you know how you play, I don't know, just say Call of Duty or whatever, but just a game that you can connect with a bunch of other people in a headset.
3: No idea. Okay.
5: But those are pretty common now, right, Vinny?
6: Yeah, definitely.
5: Yeah. So it's an arcade. It's just not the style.
3: So
5: that
3: instead
5: you're
3: of putting
5: of.
3: Quarters in a machine,
5: right.
3: How do you pay?
5: You log into your account.
3: So you've been to these arcades, Vin?
6: I haven't been myself. No.
3: But you know of them.
6: Yes.
3: There's been a rash of Atlanta arcade robberies. I didn't even know arcades were still a thing.
5: Yeah. So arcade, they're just a little bit different than probably what you remember. But there's this thing on the Tickety Talks and social media that's encouraging people. Hey, break into stores and arcades. Use the businesses after hours and maybe do a little mischief. Well, that's exactly what a bunch of people did. 11 people, all under the age of 21, were arrested for breaking into this business and not just playing the games, but also damaging property.
3: What's the incentive there?
5: It's on the Tickety Talks. You put it on the gram. And
3: what are they steal? Like, are they? I mean, there's no quarters to steal.
5: No, there's no quarters to steal. But they get to play with. They don't have to wait in line. They get to play whatever they want.
3: Oh, they just break in to play the game.
5: Yeah.
3: Oh, so that's not really a robbery. That's breaking and entering.
5: You're still
3: I guess.
5: Criminal trespass, prowling, yeah. Loitering. That's what they're charged with.
3: But they're not stealing anything.
5: Well, they might steal like a headset or something. You know, there's okay. Other things in there to steal.
3: So if you robbed an arcade in the 80s, you would come, not that I
5: well,
3: did
5: with the
3: this.
5: Quarters.
3: Yeah, you'd get a crowbar and you'd go to the Frogger machine and you'd pry it open and pull all out of the quarters. So let me think, smart criminal or dumb criminal? Dumb, I'm going dumb. I'm going dumb criminal, 100% on that. You can play Xbox at home.
6: I agree.
3: Yeah, that's dumb. Yeah. There's no financial, and they're facing big boy charges, these people.
5: Yeah, loitering, prowling,
3: yeah.
5: Criminal trespass, burglary, and other offenses.
3: Yeah, that's a dumb criminal. Again, I don't condone you robbing a place to make money, but to break into a place to play a game, debating telling this story, doing the arithmetic in my head, I'm going to go ahead and say it's past the statute of limitations. So my buddy Solano, he was

0: like in high school, he was like assistant manager at the Pizza Hut on East Main Street. And he had keys to the joint. And after a night of partying, he'd be like, let's go to Pizza Hut and eat. So he'd open up the joint and he wouldn't fire up the pizza ovens or anything, but he'd just pull out like bags of pepperoni and the soda machine was active. And that was we could have been charged for loitering.
1: I think anyone who's had a friend that worked at a restaurant late at night, because that was a thing in my town too. Our friend's family owned a restaurant we didn't want to pay for something. Or, let's go to so-and-so's family restaurant. Yeah. Okay. And whatever was there, we helped ourselves too.
0: Yeah, I probably incriminated myself then. But that was, 40 years ago. No, not long. 35 years ago.
1: There's no cell evidence.
0: And it was, I didn't do anything. I didn't even eat the pepperoni. I knew it was wrong.
1: Guilty by association.
0: I had a root beer. I will admit to taking a root beer. That was it. It was them. Prowling. We could have been charged with prowling. Take WSB with you. 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
12: It's 11:30. I'm Jonathan O'Brien. This news brought to you by Rocco's European Garage, your dealership alternative. Our top story. President Trump says his speech on election security tonight will be one of the most important of his presidency. CNN's Betsy Klein is gathering what we know.
13: Two sources familiar with the matter say that President Trump is likely to touch on voting machine security as well as alleged efforts by foreign countries to influence American elections.
12: And we will carry the president's speech live tonight and have local reaction and commentary. It starts at 9 o'clock on 95.5 WSB and on the WSB radio app. New this morning, the murder trial of Sarah Grace Patrick will begin in Carroll County on August 3rd. Patrick is accused of fatally shooting her mother and stepfather while they lay in bed last year. The Senate Judiciary Committee hears more testimony today as it considers Todd Blanche's nomination to be the next U.S. Attorney General. Yesterday, President Trump's former personal lawyer faced tough questions from the Senate panel on the so-called Anti-Weaponization Fund. which was nixed, and convicted sex offender Jeffrey Epstein. Blanche has served as acting attorney general since Trump fired Pam Bondi back in April. UGA researchers in Athens find a link between childhood trauma and adult romantic relationships.
9: Children who go through traumatic events like a death of a parent, divorce, or abuse had greater feelings of loneliness, depression, and anxiety as adults, and they had a harder time in relationships. That according to lead researcher Annalisa Areo at UGA. But she says it can improve with daily investments in your relationship.
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12: Three people remain missing following a boat accident in the San Francisco Bay this week. Officials have now covered 950 nautical miles searching for the missing passengers. 20 people were on board at the time of the accident. 17 of those were pulled out of the water. One person has died. Tonight, Douglas County residents have a chance to hear experts outline the facts and dispel any myths about data center development. Commissioner Henry Mitchell says they want an open discussion with the public.
14: Come with an open mind. Come just to hear the information, ask your questions, and get the truth about what they do and what value they bring, and maybe the downside of what they might bring to your community and have an impact.
12: The dialogue will take place from 6 until 8 in Citizens Hall at the Douglas County Courthouse. It's 11:33. Time for live team coverage of traffic and weather. Alex Williams is in the WSB 24-hour traffic center.
15: Hey, Jonathan, checking the ride through Midtown and downtown. A little bit of volume, 75, 85 south, right where those two interstates meet. That volume will stay with you as you head down past Atlantic Station and Georgia Tech. Sluggish northbound from before University Avenue up to Freedom Parkway, and still tough on I-20 east into DeKalb County as you head out towards Stonecrest and Lithonia. That's due to right lane construction past Panola Road, exit number 71. From the Loud Security Systems Traffic Center, Triple Team Traffic, 95.5 WSB.
16: This is WSB meteorologist Christina Upwards. Partly cloudy, hot and hazy for today. High 89. Stray pop-up shower or thunderstorm possible later this afternoon. Lows tonight in the mid-70s. Tomorrow, Saturday, and all the way into Sunday, afternoon highs in the low 90s. Heat index values closer to 100.
12: 85 degrees in Decula, 84 in Douglasville, and it's 84 degrees here in Midtown Atlanta. More news at noon. 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I'm Jonathan O'Brien, 95.5 WSB.
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24: Animals, two by two, ox, camel, and a kangaroo.
0: I want to share some of the highlights from my amazing trip to Peru. So I was in Peru for the week. I absolutely loved it. Bucket list trip. I got to see Machu Picchu. As an archaeological nerd, it was the trip of a lifetime. It was exhausting. I mean, 14,000 feet elevation and hiking through. It was... There were a couple times like, I'm not going to make it, but I made it. It was great. But I want to start with, this is shocking to me. Everyone prepped me, like, even Sanjay's like, they sell cans of oxygen. I survived. But no one told me this. Did you know in the nation of Peru, you are not allowed to flush toilet paper down the toilet?
25: Of common in a lot of places. You put it in a separate container.
0: Yes. But that takes some getting used to. So, I mean, it's because there's an antiquated old. So yes. In every bathroom, there's like, even you go into a stall at the airport. Like the airport, you're like, oh, they've got up to date. No, there's a little garbage can next to the toilet, Vin, where you have to, that was unsettling. I was like, what? It takes a while. So the first couple of days, so we flew into Lima, spent the overnight, and then flew from Lima to Cusco, which is amazing. So I was like, I don't know what to do. To not put the toilet paper So the first night in Lima, I was like, well, I have to go to the bathroom. I'm like, I'm just going to shower after. So the first couple of times I went to the bathroom, I'm like, I'm just going to shower after. And then I got used to it, but...
26: Doesn't that leave a...
25: Yes.
26: Okay.
0: Yeah. But now in the hotels, so in the airport, there was a closable...
25: Flap.
0: Yeah, you step on the button and it pops up the flap. But in the hotel, it was just an empty...
25: Open container.
0: And I'm sharing the bathroom with Maya. I'm like, I don't know what's going on. I'm just going to shower. No one warned me about that. I had no heads up. Even in the fancy Western hotels. And here's another thing nationwide. Even the locals don't drink the water. Like bottled water is even for locals. So bottled water. But the cost... Soles is their denomination, and the dollar is really strong. Like everything was super, super. To me, that was the headline. I'm like, I can't wait to tell Judd and Vinny that you can't flush toilet paper down the toilet. That was shocking. But even like brushing your teeth, you have to use bottled water to pour on your toothbrush. Anyway, but it was an amazing. You were right, Deborah. I was nervous about nothing. It was fantastic. So one of the best things we did. I mean, there's so many great things, but we were in Lima, about to go to a fancy dinner. We had time to have a drink, and we went to this local bar in Lima during the World Cup. This was on Friday night. It was crazy. It was extended period. The craziest goal I've ever seen in World Cup history. Cape Verde. The whole place is going. I really got into the World Cup with all these fanatical fans. It was great. I want to see more backcourts called in.
26: I saw a lot of it, and I thought about you.
0: Thank you. What I don't like about soccer, and I think this is just from the American American in me is, yeah, you never know how much extra time is left. Like,
25: that's a big controversy in general. Like, they say it's 5 minutes, but it could be, they can just keep going and going until the ref decides to call the whistle.
0: Exactly. So I want to know, because in that one game we were watching, it was the greatest goal I've ever seen kicked. So that was, I mean, I couldn't believe it. Like, they were down, this tied it up. It was the guy scored the goal, then ran up into the stands and hugged his girlfriend. I mean, it was one of the greatest moments in sports I've ever witnessed. It was that cool, because this was a big underdog, and I'm like, well, how much time is left? Like, I don't know how much time is left. That boggled my mind to not know. Like, I want to know. When I'm the head of FIFA, I'm going to change that. You should always know how much time is left in the match. But it was, that was great. All right, so I don't know if you, I caught some crud on the airplane coming back. Like, I'm congested.
25: Uh-oh.
0: I don't know if you can hear it or not.
25: A little bit.
0: Yeah, but I don't know if it's, if I'm sick or I just went from 14,000 feet back down to sea level. It was nuts.
25: You happy to be putting the toilet paper back in the bowl now?
0: It was first world luxury right there.
26: Pink drink.
0: Oh yeah, you know what's crazy? So I usually take Advil, like, at least once a day. I've got two of my Advil liquid gels here. I didn't have to. I didn't have a headache once that whole trip.
25: Was it the altitude?
0: I don't know.
25: Or just the stress of being completely different place?
0: Yeah, like, there was no. I didn't have to pay attention to the news. It was. I think it's stress. I think I get stress headaches because I always got to know what's going on in the world. I didn't care. I was like, let me eat food and drink pisco sours. And
25: see an alpaca.
0: I saw it. Was great. By the way, I did post a bunch of pictures on my Instagram account at Mark Arum, MarkArum, if you want to get a preview of what my Peruvian trip was like. A bucket list trip. So happy I went. It was an amazing time. We got back late on the 4th of July. 4th of July evening, we landed the international terminal, direct flight from Peru to...
25: Oh, how long is that?
0: It was like 8 hours going down, 7 hours going back.
25: That's not too bad.
0: And they're on the central time zone. So it was like we were in Alabama. In Peru.
25: That's nice.
0: No, yeah. So yeah. It's not like we're on the other side of the globe.
25: Yeah, you know that crazy jet lag.
0: No jet lag whatsoever. By the way, the weather in Peru, amazing.
25: Beautiful? Because you're was right, like, there, right on the coast?
0: Well, it's the southern hemisphere, so it just started like their winter.
25: Oh, that's true, yeah.
0: And it was like in the 30s in Cusco.
25: I was wondering why you're wearing a sweatshirt.
0: Yeah, I was a sweatshirt in all my pictures, but I was thinking about you guys all the time. Mostly you, Deborah. I'm like...
25: The churches?
0: And the Spanish.
25: Oh, sure. I think it's a little different dialects.
0: Do you want the two most? So I did okay. The two words I use the most.
25: Baño?
0: No, that was third. The two words I use the most in Peru, and they speak Spanish, and there are Peruvian dialects in the mountains and et cetera, but
25: gracias.
0: It was permiso and lo siento. I'm sorry, because Maya crushed it. I mentioned it was nice and cool because we were at the elevation. There were ice-capped mountains in the Andes Mountains, by the way. Just unbelievable, phenomenal vistas there. I asked the tour guide, I was like, do we have to worry about, you know, earthquakes here? And he says they're rare. What's crazy, though, is with the Andes Mountains there, if you're driving along on the roads.
25: Slides?
0: Yeah. Ugh. So in the middle of this road, we're driving to Machu Picchu. There was a boulder that must be like 15 feet tall and 15 feet wide that just fell on the road from the Andes Mountain. And we had to like drive.
25: That would freak me out.
0: It was, I didn't see it fall. And do you know what was really cool in Lima? Lima's like a really, it's like a big city. It's like any big city. Cusco, which is, you know, where you go to see the ruins and then you go to Machu Picchu. That was like a small Inca village. It was awesome. I love Cusco. It was amazing. But in Lima, not only on like crosswalks did it say how much time was left, like, hey, green, you got 14
25: nice.
0: Seconds. But on, if you're driving and you get to a red light, it'll tell you 54 seconds
25: I've
0: left.
25: I've seen those in other countries too.
0: That was pretty cool.
26: Ooh, I'm jealous.
0: Yeah. So you know, all right, 37 seconds, this light's going to turn green. I don't know how much that would cost to install those in Atlanta, or why, obviously the technology's there. Do people just not want to do that? Because like, I don't want them to know they have to wait 55 seconds.
25: Well, you know how like maybe they're always a minute there or whatever. And here they kind of go by depending on traffic, right?
0: Oh,
25: like, doesn't the DOT kind of adjust like, oh, this is a busy intersection. Yeah. Or no one's coming, so the light's not as long.
0: Yeah, and no stop signs in Lima, which is crazy. People just like slow down a little bit at intersections. Zero stop signs, Vin.
26: That I'm not jealous about.
0: Yeah, it was crazy. I was like, how are people not dying in every single intersection? Unbelievable. The journey to Machu Picchu. So we flew into Lima, Peru, which is the capital, big city, blah, blah, blah. And then we just spent the night there and then flew to Cusco, which was the highlight of the trip. As an archaeological nerd, some of the stuff we saw there, it was the elevation was crazy. It was high. It was exhausting, but it was well worth it. Like I saw stuff that I'll never, ever see in my lifetime. And then we spent a couple of days there searching the ruins. And then we have to take the trip to Machu Picchu. So my father-in-law arranged a sprinter van to drive us to the town outside of Machu Picchu. And it was like an hour and a half ride in this sprinter van on mixed roads. Like, we're very blessed. I'm never going to complain about Atlanta roads ever again. As far as
25: those metal plates
0: pavement,
25: are okay now?
0: They're fine. Like it was, I mentioned there was a boulder that fell off the Andes Mountains in the middle of it. It was crazy. So a bumpy hour and a half ride. Then you can take an hour and a half long train to this little town just outside of Machu Picchu. And then you got to take a bus up to the top of the mountain, curving around a mountain. Probably one of the three scariest rides that I've ever been in my life, just because there's no guardrails off this mountain road. Like you're just in this big bus and it was crazy. And then you get up and then you got to hike up Machu Picchu. And that was what was I most worried about, Deborah, was the elevation and not being able to breathe.
25: Yes.
0: Like it was exhausting, but I actually lost weight on this trip.
25: If you're walking that much,
0: like 20,000 steps, most of them climbing up mountains, and I think it was because the elevation, but I didn't eat that much. The food was great, by the way. The most, if there's one food takeaway from Peru, chicken soup is a big deal in Peru, and it's really good. Like with and they don't pronounce it quinoa, by the way, quinoa, they call it quinoa,
25: but it's quinoa.
0: Yeah,
25: okay.
0: In quinoa. In the chicken soup with, oh, it's delicious.
25: I would like that.
0: Yeah, it was. I was thinking about you the whole time, Deborah. Oh, Deborah would really like this. Deborah would really. But it was that trip was, it was exhausting to get to Machu Picchu. It's one of the seven wonders of the world, but it was well worth it. So in Cusco, again, spend a day in Lima, but spend as much time as you can in Cusco, because it's the Inca, the Inca ruins, and the people there look Incan. Like in Peru, it's just,
25: you still have native tribes.
0: Yes,
25: like the descendants of the natives.
0: It felt
25: so
0: more authentic. Like Lima is just a big city, like any other big city, but in Cusco, it was so authentic and genuine. And the number of dogs roaming the street, crazy. But I'm used to going to foreign countries where there's stray dogs everywhere. Like I think of Puerto Rican beach dogs. But these were all breeds, and they were so well behaved. And I asked, we had a couple of different tour guides. I'm like, what's the deal with the dogs? Like, there's a lot of stray dogs. He's like, no, most of them have owner, and they just let the dogs out.
25: And they're just that well behaved, they go home at the end of
0: the
25: day.
0: Yes, wow. I mean, there were some that you could tell were street dogs, but it was remarkable. Like, and not just these mutt looking like beach dogs, but like the dogs.
25: How many did you want to bring home?
0: All of them, every single one of them. We went to a chicken place, the Peruvian chicken's delicious. And Maya went out because there was a dog that was sitting outside the chicken place that I didn't see it, but apparently had like a scar or something. So Maya brought out some chicken and some French fries. Peruvian potatoes are amazing. And she brings out this chicken. The dog wouldn't eat the French fries. The dog's like, nah, I'm good.
25: I don't need starch.
0: Yeah, exactly. I was like, well, he must be well fed. If he's like, no, I'll just give me the chicken. I'm not going to eat it. You'll get a kick out of this, Vinny. So after we spent a few days in Cusco, we go back to Lima and spend a couple of days in Lima. And I'm scruffy looking on my beard. I'm like, let me go to a barber and see if they can trim my beard. So I looked up on Google Translate, Deborah, to find out, because I wanted to. So I showed it to this guy. I said, ¿Puedes recortarme la barba? Like, can you trim my beard?
25: Yeah.
0: He's like, yeah, we got it. So he puts me in the thing, in the chair, and trims my beard, and then leans the thing back, gives me a hot shade, like a hot towel, and then a straight raid blazer. And I guess I answered some of his questions. I don't know. But he gave me the Lima beard cut. So I look like a local.
3: Is that why you look different.
0: So I'm trying to grow it back. It's been five days now.
25: I see.
0: But he gave me like the local Lima beard trim.
25: Well, when in Peru, right?
0: So the funny thing is, after I got that done, it was great. It was fun. It was a great experience. Everyone there thought I was a local now. Because
25: nice.
0: I had everyone was coming up to me talking Spanish because I had the Peruvian beard cut. It was pretty remarkable. Questions, comments, keep them civil, please. You can get in touch with us at markaram.com.
15: 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Traffic center, new trouble between Clarkston and Tucker. Crash 285 northbound, the outer loop, La Vista Road, exit 37. two left lanes are blocked. You're slowing back toward Church Street. Elsewhere, still slow into cab on I-20 eastbound. That's due to that right lane construction past Panola Road. The brake lights will find you just east of Wesley Chapel. 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If your AC smells musty when you first turn it on, that's buildup from the winter. That doesn't clear on its own. Reliable Air can fix it for you. From the Loud Security Systems Traffic Center, Alex Williams, Triple Team Traffic, 95.5 WSB.
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0: Oh, you know him, you love him, from A Fish Called Wanda, Gosford Park, V4 Vendetta. Actor and noted author Sir Stephen Fry joins us live on the Mark Arum Show. Sir, my lord, good morning. How are you, my friend?
11: Very nice to be here, Mark. Thank you for having me.
0: Obviously, big fan of your on-screen work, and I honestly didn't know that you penned tomes, and the latest book is Odyssey, The Greek Myths Reimagined. Tell us about it.
11: Well, yes, I've been working on this for the last 7 years. Not this book particularly for that long, but I started with a book called Mythos, which was a retelling of the Greek myths from the very beginning, the birth of the gods, the titans, the creation of humanity and the interaction of gods with human beings in those early days of Greek myth when it was very magical and, you know, people were being transformed into animals and punished by the gods and mated with by the gods and so on. And then the second book I wrote was called Heroes, which was about the Hercules and Theseus and Jason and Atalanta and such like. And then the third was called Troy, and it was about the Trojan War, the immense 10-year war, which was the great event of the ancient world, the ancient mythical world, in which the Greeks tried to rescue back Helen of Troy, who had been snatched away. And that took, as I say, 10 years. The war, not the writing of the book, thank goodness. And it ended, and the new one begins, the Odyssey, with Odysseus, who was responsible for the winning of the war because he invented the very famous now Trojan horse, which was the winning strategy, yeah, the winning tactic. And he was a brilliant man, a warrior, a flawed man, of course, like all heroes. And he was anxious to get home as soon as the war was over and Troy was in ashes. But it takes him 10 years to get home. That's why we use the word an odyssey, like the space odyssey.
0: Yeah, and I'm excited for the your take on that, because, right, we all learned about these Greek myths in school, and so I'm very curious to see your take on it. Odyssey, The Greek Myths Reimagined, available at booksellers everywhere. Sir Stephen Fry, always a pleasure. Thank you so much. Growing up, I ate cereal. My mom never got the sugary cereals. It was always like Wheaties or Special K. I know. But I don't, maybe it's just because we got those, but I don't ever remember opening a cereal box and looking for a toy.
25: Well, maybe Judd can fill in on this one, because I don't think Vinny ever got Did you?
26: I'm looking at Mark crazy. Really?
0: You got toys?
26: I got toys.
0: Really? I remember you'd save the
25: box tops
0: and send those in for stuff.
25: If you got like some of the sweeter stuff that was aimed at kids with all the animal cartoons on it, like the Apple Jacks.
0: But what kind of toys were it?
25: All kinds of different toys.
0: They'd like have Cracker Jacks?
25: Better than a Cracker Jack. Oh. Like they would partner with a TV show. Kind of like if you got a Happy Meal from McDonald's,
0: yeah,
25: and they had little toys in the Happy Meal. It was a cereal version of that.
0: Okay.
25: And my brother and I would like dig all the way down to the bottom just to get the toy, right? Yeah, and whoever opened, and you had to dig around.
0: That's
25: and then,
0: disgusting.
25: Yeah, and who could get it first, you know, because we would fight, and it was some 15 cents.
0: They did not have those in Wheaties.
25: They didn't have them in Wheaties.
0: You had Pete Rose on the Wheaties box. That was it.
25: They're trying to bring that back. Cereal makers like Frosted Flakes, Corn Pops, Cocoa
0: Loops.
25: Yeah,
0: never had any of those. All right, so toys are coming back.
25: Toys are coming back in cereal, and they're partnering with things like Disney. So if you're a Disney fan,
0: but it's more adults that want these toys,
25: of course,
0: than the kids.
25: Because we remember it. Yeah.
0: I remember saving the box toppers and then mailing them in for some tchotchke.
25: A great childhood memory.
0: I don't. Yeah.
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3: At 12 o'clock, I'm Jonathan O'Brien. This news brought to you by Jim Ellis Automotive, our top local story. A Carroll County teenager accused of killing her mother and stepfather loses her request to delay her murder trial.
13: A Carroll County judge rules the murder trial will begin as scheduled August 3rd for 18-year-old Sarah Grace Patrick. She's been in custody since her arrest a year ago when sheriff's office investigators said Patrick shot her mother and stepfather, Kristen and James Brock, in bed that past February. The teen's new defense attorney asked Judge Dustin Hightower for more time, citing a slew of evidence and concern there was a rogue officer in the investigation. Veronica Waters, 95.5 WSB.
3: 85 degrees here in Midtown Atlanta. Hot and humid out there for your Thursday. WSB meteorologist Christina Edwards will have Atlanta Radio's only five-day forecast coming up in just a couple of minutes. President Trump will address the nation in prime time tonight. The speech is being billed as one of the most important of his presidency. White House correspondent Karen Travers is following.
14: President Trump plans to use his Thursday address to detail information he has recently received from the Office of the Director of National Intelligence related to the 2020 election. That's according to sources familiar with the matter. The president has long pushed debunked conspiracy theories to claim that his 2020 election loss was fraudulent. It's not immediately clear what allegations he'll make as part of this speech.
3: We will carry the president's speech live tonight and have local reaction and commentary. It starts at 9 o'clock on 95.5 WSB and on the WSB radio app. The U.S. Education Department launches a new civil rights probe into 20 school districts across the country, including DeKalb County schools.
16: The Education Department will look into the DeKalb County School District's policies and how the district handles reports of sexual harassment involving staff and students. This is in response to civil rights data submissions, which the Education Department says indicate the district may not be handling sexual misconduct appropriately. But DeKalb School's interim superintendent Norman Sauce responds in a statement saying the investigation alone is not evidence of any wrongdoing. He says misconduct is always reported to the proper law enforcement agencies. Austin Eller, 95.5 WSB.
3: To Texas now, where the rain-soaked hill country is getting another day of flooding. Governor Greg Abbott has declared a state of emergency across 59 counties.
17: We are dealing with and responding to a flood that is likely going to break records.
3: Parts of the state are getting hit with 2 to 4 inches of rain an hour, that according to the National Weather Service. Parents, listen up. Meta is rolling out a new safety feature to help protect teen users. Correspondent Rebecca Jarvis reports they are hoping to alleviate some concerns over the use of AI conversations on the platform.
18: Meta has just announced a new safety feature called Parent Alerts, which will notify a parent if the company believes a teen's conversation with Meta AI suggests they may be considering suicide or self-harm.
3: Parents will also receive expert resources to help them approach these difficult conversations with their teens. The State Department of Labor says today that Georgia records a sixth straight month of all-time highs in both its labor force and employment.
13: Georgia's labor force increased by nearly 7,200 last month, while employment rose by more than 10,300. Now, despite June's new highs, the state's unemployment rate held steady at 3.4%. That's 0.8 points below the national average. The sector with the most job gains over the past year were health care and social assistance. Jobs were down the most in transportation, warehousing, and utilities. Cheryl Castro, 95.5 WSB.
3: And Fulton County residents will have the opportunity to weigh in on Sheriff Pat Labatt's proposal to stop jailing people arrested for certain nonviolent misdemeanors. Labatt tells us they have also reached out for input from other municipalities in Fulton County.
19: We have been very diligent and thoughtful about partnering with all of our justice partners to include putting out surveys, et cetera, for all of the police chiefs.
3: And Labatt says right now that policy change could help address overcrowding, but it's not a fix-all solution. The town hall begins at 7 o'clock tonight at Enon Baptist Church. It's 12:04. Time for live team coverage of traffic and weather. Alex Williams has a look at your roads in the WSB 24-hour traffic center.
15: Hey, Jonathan, plenty of brake lights to start the lunch hour on the east side perimeter, all due to a crash. Still in two left lanes, 285 northbound, the outer loop, La Vista Road, exit number 37. Those delays stretch back toward Memorial Drive. Hero on scene and fire department. Hopefully we'll get that one off to the right. Right lane construction also continues into DeKalb County, 20 eastbound past Panola Road, exit number 71. And if you're heading into Midtown for the lunch hour, 7585 southbound, you're seeing some brake lights from 17th Street down to Cortland Street. From the Trustdale.com Traffic Center, Triple Team Traffic, 95.5 WSB.
3: Now Atlanta Radio's only five-day forecast sponsored by Shoemate, the official air conditioning of Atlanta. Here's WSB meteorologist Christina Edwards.
25: Partly cloudy skies for this evening. An isolated pop-up shower or thunderstorm possible, but mainly dry through tomorrow morning. Lows in the mid-70s. Tomorrow afternoon, partly cloudy with a few pop-up storms. High near 90. The heat continues for Saturday and Sunday. Morning lows in the mid-70s. Daytime highs in the low 90s with heat index values closer to 100. A few isolated rain showers possible through the weekend.
3: 86 degrees in Sandy Springs, 86 in East Point, and it's 85 degrees in Midtown Atlanta. More news at 12:30. 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I'm Jonathan O'Brien, 95.5 WSB.

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13: Hello there. Welcome. It is Eric Erickson here. The phone number 877-973-7425. Yesterday, J.D. Vance did an interview, we'll get to it later, but suggested the Israelis are running an operation inside the United States, an influence operation, paying people to oppose the memorandum of understanding between Iran and the United States. I want you all to know that I'm apparently a bad businessman. I have not gotten paid by AI data centers to support AI data centers. I just support them because I think it's the right thing to do. I have not gotten a penny from Big Pharma for supporting pharmaceuticals. They just keep my wife alive. I haven't gotten paid by the Jews for anything. Apparently, the Jews throw a lot of money around and not for me. And I have turned down money from the predictions markets and the online betting crew.

0: I turned down an ad deal a couple of weeks ago from one of the betting markets. Now, occasionally people tell me, I've heard an ad for an online sports betting or something in your podcast. We try to get rid of them, but at this point, I've kind of given up. It's kind of hard. I refuse to a live read for them. I'm not going to do a live read. I'm not going to promote the sports betting apps or the prediction markets. Yesterday, I spent time on the corruption tied to the White House. It is a big and growing deal. There's new polling out from the Wall Street Journal now. 20% of Americans are now concerned with corruption tied to the GOP and Donald Trump. That's up from 10% 4 months ago, doubling of concern. And of course, you have to. And here's the latest. According to ABC News, Donald Trump's longtime teleprompter operator is believed to have made more than $100,000 betting on Donald Trump's speeches. According to sources, $100,000, the guy running the teleprompter, placing prediction market bets on the president's speeches, cashing in. Now, I documented all of this morning with all the links so you can read it for yourself. And one of the things that I pointed out is that in the predictions markets, the New York Times has identified more than 80 accounts placing suspiciously well-timed wagers, including trades made hours before the U.S. strikes on Iran. Even the Republicans in the House have started investigating this. Listen, Jews, whoever, if y'all want to send me large amounts of money, I want to fly private and buy land and build a house. I will take your money. We've also got some open ad slots. 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I'm wondering where the secret money is. 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
5: It's 12:30. I'm Jonathan O'Brien. This news brought to you by Jim Ellis Automotive. Our top local story. All eyes are on the White House ahead of President Trump's speech on elections tonight. Correspondent Rachel Scott is at the White House with more.
6: Sources say the president is expected to detail information he says he received from the Office of the Director of National Intelligence related to the 2020 election. Of course, President Trump has long pushed conspiracy theories and false claims about the 2020 election, which he lost.
5: We will carry the president's speech live tonight and have local reaction and commentary. It starts at 9 o'clock on 95.5 WSB and on the WSB radio app. The trial for a Carroll County teenager accused of murdering her mother and stepfather last year will begin on August 3rd. Sarah Grace Patrick is accused of shooting the victims while they were laying in bed last year. New this half hour, a person was hit and killed by a CSX train in Union City early this morning. Law enforcement found the person near Feldwood and Stacks Road. No one on the train was injured. CSX says it extends its sympathies to all those impacted by this tragic accident. And Douglas County residents tonight will have a chance to hear experts outline the facts and dispel any myths about data center development. Commissioner Henry Mitchell says he wants an open discussion with the public.
7: Come with an open mind. Come just to hear the information. Ask your questions and get the truth about what they do and what value they bring, and maybe the downside of what they might bring to your community and have an impact.
5: The dialogue will take place from 6 until 8 p.m. in Citizens Hall at the Douglas County Courthouse tonight. It's 12:31. Live team coverage of traffic and weather up next.
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5: It's 12:34, time for live team coverage of traffic and weather. Alex Williams is in the WSB 24-hour traffic center.
9: A little scattered volume heading toward Midtown and downtown. Jonathan on 85 southbound, leaving Georgia 400. Those scattered brake lights stay with you as you head down toward North Avenue. Same story northbound, on and off the brakes from Langford Parkway up to Freedom Parkway. Still a slow go of it into DeKalb County, getting into that right lane construction zone. The barrels are out, 20 eastbound past Panola Road. You slow just east of Wesley Chapel Road. From the Trustdale.com traffic center, Triple Team Traffic, 95.5 WSB.
10: This is WSB meteorologist Christina Upwards. Partly cloudy, hot and hazy for today. High 89. Stray pop-up shower or thunderstorm possible later this afternoon. Lows tonight in the mid-70s. Tomorrow, Saturday, and all the way into Sunday, afternoon highs in the low 90s. Heat index values closer to 100.
5: 86 degrees right now in Mableton. We have 88 degrees in Snellville, and it's 86 degrees here in Midtown Atlanta. We'll have more news coming up at 1 o'clock. Breaking news when it happens. I'm Jonathan O'Brien, 95.5 WSB.
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0: Greetings, friends. Welcome. It is Eric Erickson here. The phone number is 877-973-7425. Should you wish to be on the program, I would be very happy to have you. If you text the word Eric, E-R-I-C-K, to 33777, if you click the very first link, in addition to getting the daily show notes that come as the show goes live, all the links to all the stuff I'm going to talk about, you also get my morning piece. This morning I wrote a piece that was based on the monologue I did yesterday afternoon and provided all the links. So I mentioned in the last segment, 20% of Americans are now concerned about corruption with the president of the White House, and here's my concern. Legitimately, here's my concern. The Democrats are moving hard left. They're moving real hard left. The Republicans have anti-Semitism concerns. Take the Patriot Front. A lot of you thought it must be an FBI front group for a while and now a Southern Poverty Law Center front group. Turns out it's a group of supposedly Christian pastors. One of the people who has spoken very favorably about the Patriot Front is the son-in-law of Congressman Mike Collins, a Republican congressman running for the U.S. Senate in Georgia. This is not a front group. It's not an op from the left. It turns out it actually is a group of racists on the right. And the difference between these racists on the right, like the Patriot Front, and the Democratic Party is that the Democrats are elevating to high office their anti-Semites. So far, they remain a fringe on the right, and I would like to drive them out of the party. On the left, they're elevating these people to be nominees. My problem with the corruption inside the White House is that the Democrats have nominated a woman who will get elected in New York, who wants to end the United States as we know it, who calls for the end of the Enlightenment. The Enlightenment. She wants to end the Enlightenment. She wants to hand the United States over back to the indigenous peoples. She believes the United States was founded on racism and must be destroyed, and she will be the Democrats' congresswoman from New York City. In New Jersey, the Democrats have nominated a man who volunteered for an Al-Qaeda operation in Bosnia. In Colorado, they have nominated a Democratic Socialist candidate who wants to abolish the courts, the Senate, and the like. And in fact, they have made it mainstream now for the Democratic Socialists of America to embrace those ideas. You have to embrace the abolition of the Senate and the Constitution in order to be a Democratic Socialist candidate. And those people are taking over the Democratic Party. So as the president's corruption issues become bigger and those tied to the president become bigger, independent voters may say a pox on both these houses and sit it out. And the Democrats are so much more mobilized in rage to go turn out in November, we're going to see these wackadoos get elected, and the president lacks the discipline. Now, he's always lacked the discipline, but increasingly Republican candidates themselves do. Here's the story I was talking about in the short segment. This is from ABC News today. When President Donald Trump approached the podium to deliver his State of the Union address in February, one of the few people who knew what he was about to say was allegedly setting himself up to profit from the president's words. Trump's longtime teleprompter operator is believed to have made tens of thousands of dollars by placing bets on that speech and more than a dozen others on the predictions market Kalshi, federal investigators with the Commodity Futures Trading Commission found. Gabriel Perez, a technical assistant to the president who has been operating Trump's teleprompter since 2016, is in talks with federal regulators to settle allegations he used his insider knowledge of the president's speech to win more than $100,000. According to sources, Kalshi alerted the regulator due to suspicious activity on its mentions market. Not only that, it appears that when he would bet on certain words to be said, that he would retract those bets mid-speech if the president skipped over a section. But the problem here is it's not one person. It is a pattern in practice within the administration. The Justice Department has charged an Army soldier with using classified intelligence about the timing of the U.S. operation to capture Maduro. He made $400,000 on Polymarket. A New York Times investigation identified more than 80 accounts placing suspiciously well-timed wagers, including trades made hours before the U.S. and Israeli strikes on Iran. The Republican House Oversight Committee has opened an insider trading probe. This Army soldier is going to get in big trouble and probably go to jail, but people close to the president keep getting pardoned for engaging in the exact same behavior. The president says he's for the working man, and the working man soldier is going to jail while the people around the president keep getting fired. It's not only that. Donald Trump Jr. was handed $300,000 in Kalshi equity that ballooned as the production market's firm valuation soared to tens of billions, and he was simultaneously advising the rival Polymarket. And federal enforcement actions against both companies were dropped. The president pardoned Binance founder Changpin Zhao, who pled guilty to money laundering violations. And that guy helped establish World Liberty Stablecoin that benefits the president. 75% of the profits go to the president. In gambling, you never bet against the house. In crypto, Donald Trump has become the house. He's made more money from cryptocurrency than every single publicly traded cryptocurrency company. Y'all, this is what I wrote about this morning, and I want you to pay attention to this. This is really important, and I know some of you are mad at me, and I've gotten a lot of hate mail for covering this topic, but we have got to clean up our own side to stop the socialists. Do you understand me? Do you understand that the public hates corruption? Donald Trump, in the last 2 weeks of the 2016 campaign, tweeted the hashtag, drain the swamp 79 times, and he's now like filled back up the swamp and is profiting from it. Trump's 2026 financial disclosure, around 927 pages. His income topped $2 billion, $1.4 billion of it from crypto. World Liberty Financial, The firm, co-founded by Trump and his sons, funnels the family 75% of token proceeds. The president reported more than $500 million from the sales alone. The meme coin Trump hit $15 billion in valuation and then collapsed 90%, wiping out most of its buyers, but the family kept the gains. And the top 220 shareholders or holders of the meme coin were rewarded with a black tie dinner. The biggest 25 got an audience with the president, and the guy who helped them set it up got a pardon from the White House. Guys, it gives me no pleasure to be here and make a lot of you mad for going after our own side. And it is my side. But we have people who hate this country. And Donald Trump loves this country. He does love the country. But he's cashing in, and those around him see the pattern and practice, and they're doing it too. And that's the problem. This isn't partisan scorekeeping. And by the way, it's not even a legal problem. It's a trust problem. When the party that promised to drain the swamp and influence peddling instead perfects it and keeps the swamp filled, the lesson is that the spoils go to who has power. And that's the cost here. Americans just stop trusting it. And when you stop trusting everything and you already don't trust the experts, you don't trust the press, you don't trust most of the government, you already find most of the government corrupt, when you lose faith in all the institutions a republic needs to maintain itself, the republic collapses. If the game is rigged, the clean people don't play it. A spoil system doesn't just enrich the connected. It engages the very worst people, and the good people get repelled by it and sit on the sidelines. Two crime families do not make an honest town. We went from the Biden crime family to now the Democrats are talking about the Trump crime family. The answer to the corruption on the Democratic Party side was not to match it and call it bygones. It's to end it. It's a problem. It's a legitimate problem that we have to deal with to stop the socialists. I feel like Cassandra, you know Cassandra from Greek mythology. Cassandra warned about the doom coming, and everyone would always ignore Cassandra. That was her curse. She could see what was going to happen, tell people what was going to happen, and everyone attacked her and vilified her and ignored her. And I'm telling you guys, we're going to see the Democratic Socialists take over this country if we do not clean up our own side. We have to be vocal about the problems with our side and police our own side, or the voters will hold us accountable, and they may just hold us accountable by sitting home because they don't want the Democratic Socialists. But you get the Democratic Socialists foot in the door, it's going to be bad news for all of us. And the way to stop them is to responsibly govern. And the way to responsibly govern is to not trade on the system and cash in on the system. It is to avoid the white nationalists. It is to purge the wokes from our own side. Ah, I feel like I'm beating my head against my wall on this stuff that you get the hate mail from people, Erickson, show up, you're helping the Democrats. I don't want to help the Democrats. I want to help my side. I see what's coming. It reminds me of in 2006, you started having a series of Republicans being carted off to jail. Tom DeLay got in legal trouble and others. And the American public, they didn't like the Democrats. They didn't like Nancy Pelosi. They polled terribly, by the way. The Democrats polled terribly in 2006. But people were so fed up with the Republicans and corruption and the war and Bush's handling of the war and his refusal to make changes that they handed the country over to the Democrats. And Nancy Pelosi was Speaker of the House for four straight years until the Republicans were able to sweep back into power. And those two first years of the Obama administration, like the two first years of the Biden administration, were just devastating to small businesses and families. And the Democratic Party now, they want to stack the Supreme Court. They want to get rid of the filibuster. They want to do all of these things. And the best way to stop them is to stop enabling people on our side to so much corruption that the public rejects us. We got to clean up our own side or the voters are going to do it. I see it coming. I've seen it before. I've been around enough to see it before. Don't doubt me on this one, folks. I know what's going to happen. As much as the public hates the Democrats, they're really disgusted with the people who said they drained the swamp profiting from it. Remember, we attacked Joe Biden and the Biden crime family, and he had to pardon his brother and his son because he was convinced they were going to get prosecuted by the Republicans. The Republicans are doing the exact same thing now. We don't fix the system by engaging in the same pattern and practice that the other side did. What we do is we alienate voters who get disgusted by our side, too. They put their hope in our side, and we haven't delivered for them. There's time to clean it up, but that time is running short. We got to do something. Now, let me go to Max calling from Colorado. Max, welcome to the show. Whoa, welcome to the show, Max.
12: Hey, how we doing?
0: Good. What's going on?
12: Well, the whole Cauchy and Poly market, it's wild. When I first heard about it, seeing commercials, people were like, oh, try it out. And anything at any time. That right there, it just sent up a red flag to me. Like, what? People can do that now? You can bet and on anything? Insider trading immediately came to my mind.
0: Uh-huh.
12: Everyone's going to know something. I mean, why would they even let that happen? Why would there be a universal betting app on your phone? Everyone's got an iPhone or a smartphone.
0: Right.
12: Politicians, businessmen, Wall Street. Everyone knows something at some point. And you just gave them, you gave them a blank check, and they wrote it out for themselves.
0: Yeah. Yeah, look, I got to tell you, Max, I am. It's why I won't do a live read for these. In fact, one of the offers lately has been just plug in and say, you know, according to Poly Market or according to Cauchy, here are the odds on such and such. Like, and you get paid for it. It's like I don't want to elevate this Friday. And it's a lot of I have turned down a lot of money, y'all. I could have that private plane right now. I could have the NetJet subscription based on the money I have turned down. I can't bring myself to do it. You know, I don't have a problem with casino. I go to Las Vegas. I was in Las Vegas last week. I made several $1,000s at the craps table in Las Vegas last week. Got a great run at the craps table. But Vegas is in the desert for a reason, and the ubiquity of gambling everywhere in this country, it's not only is it bankrupting people, not only is it ruining the lives of young men, but it is just festering corruption in and out of government. Poly Market and Cauchy and the sports betting apps, it's ruining sports. We're having more and more sports betting scandals. We're having more and more insider trading scandals. Can you not see what's going on here? People can't resist trying to make a quick buck in this country. And the proliferation of these apps and the behaviors that they entail are deeply not just corrupting, but bankrupting to people. Vegas in the desert was a place where you could go and unwind and blow off steam and do things you couldn't do anywhere else. And now you can do them everywhere else. And one, there ceases to be a real reason to go to Vegas for a lot of people. And two, it makes it a whole lot easier to part ways with your money. You never bet against the house. The house always wins. And in some cases, it's the White House where people are trying to get rich off of this, and it just corrupts and corrodes and eats away at a system and sabotages people's trust in all of it. And that is bad for the long-term health of our republic, particularly as the socialists are on the march.
11: Honest.
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9: 1250, Trustdale.com Traffic Center. Still seeing the brake lights through the work zone in DeKalb on I-20 eastbound. You're going to stack up just east of Wesley Chapel Road. That's due to construction in the right lane east of Panola Road, exit 71. On the west side perimeter, 285 southbound. That ride's also crowded below South Cobb Drive down to I-20, the West Freeway. That's just all that volume trying to get down into that work zone and onto I-20 westbound. And in the Midtown, 85 southbound. That ride's pretty crowded as well, leaving Georgia 400 down past 17. Street. 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
0: 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Speaking of, we got a couple of vacancies in ads right now. And if you are nationwide, you got a business or product. This is my problem, y'all. For all of you who complain about ads on Radio 1, it's pennies from heaven for me. I got to pay the bills, got to pay the staff, got to pay the satellite charges. But I am apparently the pickiest person in radio. I'm sorry. God bless those of you who need it. I just don't want to tell you guys about an ED medicine. Just not, or the survival foods, or the healthy. Look at me. Do I look like I want to sell you the health supplements? Come on. I have lost weight. I actually got my Nike trap bar for my deadlifts at the office today. But I don't want to sell you guys the survival foods. The world is coming to an end. Go here now and buy the survival food so you don't die for 5 years until your food runs out as you watch the rest of humanity die. I got no desire to do that. I got a golf company and a bank and a water heater company. I've got some great advertising. My mattress topper for Perfectly Snug. I literally love this thing. But trying to, like, I want a bourbon company, a cigar company. I want Rec-Tec to advertise because I use that smoker all the time, or barbecue guys or some of these people. I got a nationwide audience now. I should take advantage of it. But I just don't want to do the sports bets and the survival foods and the ED stuff. I don't know. I realize I'm picky and maybe I have too high standards, but I feel like that sometimes we settle for the bottom of the barrel, and no disrespect intended at all to the advertisers who are willing to support conservative talk radio, but I just don't want to tell you guys about the ED treatment. I get asked all the time to, will you advertise for this product? I'm like, good Lord, no. No, I got a buddy of mine who actually went to an ED clinic just so he could advertise on the radio with his wife. I was like, I'm sorry. I still have a sense of shame. I must decline to do this. Now, I will tell you, however, about one of my great sponsors. And, you know, I got into this years ago when I was in college, made the mistake of getting a credit card, which I've told my kids never do in college. And the credit card bills were just overwhelming. And ultimately, I did decide to use part of my home equity line of credit to pay off my credit card bills because I needed to. Got myself in a bind, and I figured out how to never do it again, pay off my credit cards now, try to limit them, trying to do more and more Dave Ramsey. 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
5: At 1 o'clock, I'm Jonathan O'Brien with our top story. A teen accused of murdering her mother and stepfather last year will learn her fate sooner rather than later.
27: The murder trial will begin as scheduled August 3rd for Sarah Grace Patrick, accused of fatally shooting her mother, Kristen Brock, and her stepfather, James Brock, while they were in bed last year. Patrick's new defense attorney asked for a delay, citing new evidence coming in and concern about the integrity of the investigation. Carroll County Superior Court Judge Dustin Hightower reviewed the record before ruling against more time. The 18-year-old Patrick was 16 when investigators say she killed the couple, then called 911 to report their bodies had been found. Veronica Waters, 95.5 WSB.
5: 87 degrees here in Midtown Atlanta, partly cloudy, hot and humid today with some afternoon showers possible. WSB meteorologist Christina Edwards will have Atlanta's most accurate and dependable forecast coming up. A Roswell grandmother is facing involuntary manslaughter and second-degree cruelty to children charges in connection with the June 21st, drowning of her grandson. 2-year-old Axel Delgado was found in a clubhouse pool on Harbor Landing in Roswell. Despite life-saving measures, the boy died at a local hospital. The investigation found the drowning occurred during a family gathering at the pool, saying the boy's grandmother, Emelisa Paz Santos, failed to adequately protect the child. DeKalb County Schools is among 20 school districts across the nation facing a new civil rights investigation by the U.S. Department of Education.
28: The investigation centers around how DeKalb handles reports of sexual misconduct involving teachers and other staff members. That will specifically look into whether DeKalb has proper policies and procedures in place to handle allegations of sexual harassment and sexual assault between staff and students. Interim Superintendent of DeKalb Schools, Norman Sauce, responds in a statement saying the district has been notified of that investigation. He also says a letter from the Education Department clarifies the probe does not mean there's evidence of wrongdoing in the district. Austin Eller, 95.5 WSB.
5: All eyes on the White House today ahead of President Trump's primetime address on election security.
2: Sources tell Reuters the speech is expected to reveal intelligence claiming that China had the ability to interfere in the 2020 presidential election and that Beijing may have gained access to U.S. voter data. The White House overnight not commenting.
5: Correspondent Karen Hua reports an intelligence assessment in 2021 found no indication a foreign actor altered the 2020 vote. We will carry the president's speech live tonight and have local reaction and commentary. It starts at 9 o'clock on 95.5 WSB and on the WSB radio app. And a low-altitude flight by the Blue Angels that sent chairs and umbrellas flying on a crowded Florida beach is being reviewed. Navy officials say a jet flew below its standard arrival profile during a Breakfast with the Blues event at Pensacola Beach. No injuries were reported, but witnesses said the aircraft passed unusually close to the crowd. It's 102.
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5: 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Alex Williams is standing by in the WSB 24-hour traffic center.
29: Hey, Jonathan. Still no fun on I-20 eastbound in DeKalb County. That's due to that right lane construction on 20 eastbound east of Panola Road. The brake lights stretch back to Wesley Chapel. West side perimeter, 285 southbound. Still some brake lights into that construction zone starting below South Cobb Drive down to I-20. And on the downtown ride, toughest part of it northbound is 7585 northbound. You're going to be slow from Highway 166 Langford Parkway for the ride up to Peachtree Pine Street. From the Trustdale.com Traffic Center, Triple Team Traffic, 95.5 WSB.
30: I'm WSB meteorologist Christina Upwards. Partly cloudy skies for today, hot and humid with a high of 89. A stray pop-up shower or thunderstorm possible later on this evening. Lows tonight in the mid-70s.
5: 86 degrees here in Midtown Atlanta. 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I'm Jonathan O'Brien, 95.5 WSB.

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0: this movie, I think. It is not for kids. Not for kids. Taking my son to see it on Saturday. I'm looking forward to it. I love the story. The Iliad and the Odyssey I mentioned yesterday, I genuinely was introduced to them in third grade. I have read them in poetic form. I have read them in prose form. I have read the Aeneid. I love that history. I love it. I have been to Troy. I have seen the gates of Troy. I love everything about it, and I am so excited for this movie. I am so excited by it. Okay, we got to move on, because I actually have some audio of the Democratic Socialists of America in one of their meetings talking about what they want to do and what these people want to do. And they acknowledge that to become a member, to get their endorsement, as some of these people have, that the people who get their endorsements are pledged to do these things, like destroying our system of government. They're pledged to do it. I think that there is a legal argument that can be made that it is a violation of their oath of office, given that they have pledged to do these things and they should not be seated in the United States Congress. I think there's a very good argument about that, and we will get into that as well when we come back. Right now, I got to tell you about Incogni, however, because there are growing scams and telemarketers and are you behind on the IRS and do you need a loan? Thousands of places on the internet have a file with your name on it. I mean, these people, they get your home address and your cell number and your email address, your medical conditions, your age, how you vote, your kids' names, your kids' social media, your social media. They tie it all together and you can't even read it. 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
5: It's 1:30. I'm Jonathan O'Brien. This news brought to you by Ben Hill Renovations. Our top story. President Trump says his speech on election security tonight will be one of the most important of his presidency. CNN's Betsy Klein is following at the White House.
6: Two sources familiar with the matter say that President Trump is likely to touch on voting machine security as well as alleged efforts by foreign countries to influence American elections.
5: We will carry the president's speech live tonight, and then after we will have local reaction and commentary. It starts at 9 o'clock on 95.5 WSB and on the WSB radio app. The murder trial of Sarah Grace Patrick will begin in Carroll County on August 3rd. Patrick is accused of fatally shooting her mother and stepfather while they were in bed last year. Law enforcement confirms a person was hit and killed by a CSX train in Union City early this morning. It happened near Feldwood and Stacks Road. No one on the train was injured. With more rain expected in parts of Texas today, Governor Greg Abbott says it's all hands on deck to respond to flooding.
7: There are more than 1,300 state personnel from more than 30 agencies that are already activated.
5: 59 counties in Texas are under a state of emergency. And Fulton County Sheriff Pat Labatt is asking for the public's feedback on his proposed policy to not jail people arrested for nonviolent misdemeanors. Labatt says that while it could help reduce overcrowding at the Rice Street facility, it isn't a fix-all solution.
8: Other elected officials have put forth that we can reduce our population by half. Solely focusing on misdemeanors is inaccurate.
5: The town hall starts at 7 o'clock at Enon Baptist Church. It's 1:31.
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13: It's certainly a slow go in the city, Jonathan. I'm seeing brake lights from the 85-400 merge down south past Georgia Tech. Coming north into downtown, you'll be tapping the brakes from Langford Parkway up to Peachtree Pine Street. Out in Gwinnett County, construction on Highway 316 at Hurricane Trail is knocking out the right lane and slowing the ride from Buford Drive. From the Trustdale.com Traffic Center, Triple Team Traffic, 95.5 WSB.
14: WSB meteorologist Christina Upwards. Partly cloudy, hot and hazy for today. High 89. Stray pop-up shower or thunderstorm possible later this afternoon. Lows tonight in the mid-70s. Tomorrow, Saturday, and all the way into Sunday, afternoon highs in the low 90s. Heat index values closer to 100.
5: We have 88 degrees in Vinings, 88 in Lovejoy, and it's 87 degrees here in Midtown Atlanta. More news at 2 o'clock. Breaking news when it happens. I'm Jonathan O'Brien, 95.5 WSB.
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0: Hello there. Welcome. It is Eric Erickson here. 877-973-7425. Should you wish to be on the program, would be very happy to have you. I got to go back to some of the audio that I played for you yesterday because it really does, I think, set the stage for where the Democratic Socialists are headed in the United States. And it's important that you hear this, particularly those of you who weren't here yesterday, because I got some expanded audio for you today. Let me be very clear as I set the stage here with you that I am concerned with radical elements on the right, like the Patriot Front, the white nationalists, but there's still a fringe on the right. And it is one reason that I am so very, very adamantly intent on calling these guys out, because I don't want them to rise on the right the way the anti-Semites and the communists have risen again in the Democratic Party. The Democratic Party has always dabbled in anti-Americanism. In 1984, in San Francisco, the Democrats met with Walter Mondale leading them, and they were very sympathetic to the Soviets and blame America first, and America was the problem with all the world's ills. And they have risen again to blame America again. But there are also those on the right who also see America as a problem in the world, and they want to take us away from leadership of the world. They think that the world would be better off if we were one of many nations. And J.D. Vance and the isolationists, I'm really concerned with their worldview when it comes to this, that divide the world into tripartite stage. We control the Western Hemisphere. They fight over the rest. That's a recipe for instability in future world wars. It's willfully naive and ahistorical. There are a lot of people who aren't very smart, who fancy themselves as smart, and these are the sorts of ideas they come up with. And you see most of these people, however, take up residence in the Democratic Party. People who are not very smart, but they're convinced of their own smarts. I want to play for you this audio. This is one of the leaders of the Democratic Socialists of America, Ashish Siddiqui.
16: Our goal is to reframe politics around class lines in the United States, which is what the ruling class has been doing forever. We want to transfer power from the 1% to the working class and to replace capitalism with socialism, which means expanding democracy in every part of our lives. And that's how we're organizing people together. In other countries that got more expansive things like universal health care, it happened with class struggle. And that's with organized workers, with majorities of the population. Power is not conceded without struggle. And that means people have to organize in our own interests to win these things.
0: So this guy, he wants to get rid of capitalism in the United States. When he says that he wants to get rid of free markets, which means private property rights. Private property rights is embedded within our constitutional structure to the extent that if the government or a utility needs to take your land for common good purposes, they have to pay you fair market value. They can't just take your property. They got to pay you fair market value, not an underwritten cost. They've actually got to go out and do surveys, figure out what the cost is, and you can fight them in court, and typically we'll get more money. That's because private property is embedded within the structure of our constitutional government. Here's the same guy talking about the United States Senate.
16: Who live in this country.
17: So would you like to abolish the Senate?
16: That's part of our platform, and we don't think that's extreme. We think it's a change that would help make this country more democratic.
0: He wants to get rid of the Senate. He thinks it would make the country more democratic. Now let's get to this group chat of Democratic Socialists. They're on a group chat here, and I want you to listen to these ladies.
18: This is actually something that we committed to at convention, having our endorsed candidates supporting the program. It's a requirement now. And so that'll be incorporated into our endorsement process.
19: It sounds so radical, like abolish the Senate, abolish the Supreme Court, like et cetera, but it's not like those are the things that need to happen.
18: So whenever people are like, oh my God, they want to get rid of the president. I was like, well, I don't know what we would call it in the future. We could call it the head honcho of whatever, you know, like it's like we might not have a president.
0: Now, I want to read for you some of the things that are on the screen with these people, just so you understand. One, it's replace the two-party system with a multi-party democracy, expand the House of Representatives, implement proportional representation, and ranked choice voting in all elections, and abolish the Senate. Ranked choice voting keeps coming up. It is a left-wing plot. I know some nerds on the right think ranked choice voting is a good idea. It's not. It complicates elections. And folks, it's something that the progressive left wants. When you hear people talk about ranked choice voting, the left believes that they have an easier path to power when you adopt ranked choice voting. Also, establish public ownership of the largest corporations and essential industries to ensure democratic control and accountability of the people. Enact aggressive wealth taxation on the richest individuals and corporations to spend on the public good. That is communism. But wait, there is more. Extend full voting rights to all permanent U.S. residents, not citizens, but residents, and restore the right to vote for incarcerated people and people with criminal convictions. Establish statehood for Washington, D.C., and recognize the right to self-determination of all U.S. territories and colonies. For the working class to govern, we need a new political system, end political corruption and legalized bribery, get rid of lobbyists, dark money, Citizens United, publicly finance all elections, abolish the Electoral College, replace the president and the Supreme Court with an executive and judiciary that are subordinate to the Congress. In other words, it is survival of the fittest, natural selection, and the powerful have all the say. That is what the Democratic Socialists of America want, an end to the American system of government. I have been rewatching the HBO miniseries John Adams. The book is one of my favorite biographies. It's by David McCullough. If you've never read it, it is a book you should read. I remember when I finished that book, I was in the hospital with my wife. She had a double mastectomy. George W. Bush had his inaugural, and I was finishing the John Adams book back in January 20th, 2021. And I looked at my wife when I read that last page of that book and said it was like I was leaving behind an old friend. It's just a phenomenal book. I have read it more than once. It is a love story. John and Abigail Adams were a partnership in marriage. John Adams was deeply influential in the structure of this government. And though he was what we would call a Unitarian, he believed in God, unlike modern Unitarians. He and his wife, very committed to their faith. There is a scene documented in the book and also in the movie where John Adams and Ben Franklin and Thomas Jefferson are hanging out in a garden in France. And they begin to talk about the coming Constitutional Convention. Adams has been appointed to be the ambassador to Great Britain. Franklin is headed home to the Constitutional Convention, retiring as ambassador to France. And Thomas Jefferson has taken over. And Thomas Jefferson talks about how great people are and good people are, and criticizes John Adams for believing that people are inherently bad. And John Adams replies that he's afraid that Thomas Jefferson will get taken advantage of by believing in the inherent good of people, when actually people are greedy and covetous and want power, and that a government that will sustain itself over time recognizes and checks the greed and the power and the corruption of people. One of the ideas woven into our constitutional republic and the ideas of the Declaration of Independence and our founding are that people actually are fallen. It is a Judeo-Christian belief. It is reflected in the Western canon. People, at the end of the day, are sinful. And we all want what is best for us. Screw the other guy. What the socialist left believes is the inherent goodness of people, and that coming together, they can together decide what is for the common good. And inevitably what happens, because people are not good, is that the people who believe that everyone is good and they can come together and determine the good of people, they wind up with a very corrupt system where an elite govern. There is, in communist societies, a general session of the Communist Party. There is a legislative session, but at the end of the day, it's the Politburo that governs. And in the Politburo, there is a secretariat, and in the secretariat becomes a dictator. The secretariat governs the Politburo, and the Politburo governs the legislature. It's not actually a democracy. No communist socialist government has ever been set up where you actually have a pure democracy. Ultimately, at the end of the day, you have a leadership structure that itself gets rich off the system. And these people all view themselves as the future leaders of that system. If there is a war, if there is a revolution that the democratic socialists lead, the democratic socialist leaders will sit in the back and let everyone else die for their cause. And if they're successful, they'll take over. They'll mourn the dead and build a monument to them, and then they'll get greedy off the system. The reason our system of government has worked as well as it has for 250 years is because our founders were smarter than us. And while I would argue that our nation's founding was not as Christian as some on the right claim, our founders did have a belief in God and an understanding of the nature of mankind, a real understanding of the nature of man. They understood you can't build utopia, and that a government that checks its powers through a system of vertical federalism, horizontal federalism, checks and balances in government is a far better, far superior system. And I think the problem the democratic socialists are going to run into over time is the inertia of the system. They're not going to be able to do what they want to do. They're not going to be able to get away with what they want to get away with. They're going to have to ultimately call for revolution. And I don't think most Americans, even younger Americans, really want to part ways with a system that is now still the oldest still existing and used constitution in the world. And I think what ultimately is going to happen is that the Democratic Party is going to take themselves back from the Democratic Socialists. They're going to have to. There are growing alarms on the Republican side about where the GOP is headed. The corruption issue I brought up repeatedly today, among other things, what the president is going to say in his address tonight, among other things. But the Republican Party, at the end of the day, still likes America. Black voters in this country actually like America. You have antagonists within the black leadership of this country that hate the United States and believe it's illegitimate and still infested with racism and promote slavery, et cetera, et cetera, et cetera, et cetera, that they still believe all of this stuff. But at the end of the day, most black Americans love the country. Like I heard Joy Reid, I played that clip before the 4th of July, that most black people don't celebrate the 4th of July. No, I think most black people do. In fact, all the black neighbors that I have were outside shooting fireworks with the rest of us and barbecuing for the 4th of July. Their holiday, too. They recognize the greatness of this country. It's only the Democratic elite, only the black elite in this country that really hate the country. And they hate it for the same reason the Democratic Socialists hate it. They know deep down they're not really in charge. And they want to be in charge. They want to be leaders of the movement. And you can't really be a leader of a movement in a republic that is as democratic as ours, because everybody in an arm's length transaction with their private property rights makes the best decision for them and their family without the governing elite in charge. It's one of the problems with the new right, just like the left, the Orrin Casses of the world and others. They want an industrial policy and economic policy dictated to by Washington, D.C., that is a benefit to the rest of the country. But those people are like the socialists, and they want a one-size-fits-all policy for America, where you and I work on a daily basis in arm's length transactions to determine what is best for our families. There is not a single person in Washington, D.C. who knows what is better for my family than I do. There is not a single person in Washington, D.C. who knows what's better for your family than you. And at the end of the day, we have a group of Democratic Socialists and some people on the right who think actually Washington, if allowed to dictate the terms, would make better decisions for you and your family, because sometimes you vote against your own interest. I hear that all the time. There's not a single American who ever votes against his own interest. Never has there been an American who voted against his own interests. Sometimes he puts his cultural interests ahead of his economic interests. Sometimes he puts his economic interests ahead of his cultural interests. Oftentimes they vote for economic pocketbook issues and not cultural issues. And whichever side loses, well, they voted against their own interests. No, they didn't. They voted against the interests you thought were best for them. And that's the problem for the Democratic Socialists of America, is they have determined in their unaccomplished arrogance in their mother's basements, where they've never had a real job outside of subsidy from their parents, that they know what is best for you and me. And ultimately, that is what undermines their entire project in this country, their level of arrogance. Abdul El-Sayed, the Democratic Socialist candidate in Michigan, wants Medicare for all Americans, universal health care. His wife won't accept Medicare and Medicaid in her medical practice. The hypocrisy of these people is astounding. They think they know what's best, and deep down they know what they want is not best for everyone else. It's just what enriches them the most.
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13: 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I'm seeing delays from right lane construction on the East Freeway, I-20 eastbound at Panola Road, creating a jam into Stonecrest. That mid-afternoon traffic is starting to stack up southbound into the city. Delays start at the 85-400 merge and stay with you down to Cortland Street. 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Devin Byers, Triple Team Traffic, 95.5 WSB.
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0: Y'all, I spend a lot of time right here talking about the macro economy and headlines and the politics that impact your wallet. 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
0: Hello, welcome, my friends. 877-973-7425. 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Also, we'll get into some of the political stories that I've never told on stage before that I can't tell on radio, but I can confiscate your cell phone so nobody can record me. I can tell you all the stories that otherwise can't. This is from the Washington Free Beacon. Hunter Biden's victory lap after securing a $1.7 million defamation judgment against former Overstock CEO Patrick Byrne was short-lived. Last week, a federal judge in California ordered Byrne to pay Biden for falsely accusing him of participating in an $800 million Iranian bribery scheme while his father was president. The younger Biden celebrated the decision and accused Byrne of hiding in Dubai to avoid depositions and hearings of the lawsuit. On Friday, I was awarded $1.7 million in punitive damages by a Reagan-appointed federal judge, wrote Biden, a former crack addict who once cheated on his wife with the widow of his dead brother, Beau, in a 500-word X-rant against Byrne. The judgment would mark a substantial and much-needed windfall for Biden, whose multi-million-dollar lifestyle evaporated after his father left political office. However, it appears that his former law firm that represented him has filed a lien against the $1.7 million settlement to recoup legal bills that Biden has refused to pay. Biden owes the firm millions of dollars for representing him during several civil cases and during his federal tax evasion and illegal gun ownership cases. Biden owes the firm fees and costs substantially in excess of $1.7 million. Winston Taylor sued Hunter Biden in the Superior Court for D.C. in June of 2025 over unpaid legal bills. And of course, the value of Hunter Biden's paintings have now collapsed because, surprise, surprise, it turns out that when your father is no longer president of the United States, people don't value your paintings as much as they once did. Not surprised by that at all, actually. 877-973-7425 is the phone number. Now, are you tired of filling up your water tank and having to pay to keep it heated, electricity or gas? you might be able to bring down your power bill. 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
27: At 2 o'clock, I'm Bill Caiaccio with our top local story. Georgia is a great place to be if you're looking for work. New numbers show the state has hit an all-time high for jobs.
28: The Georgia Department of Labor says June marks the sixth month in a row for record high employment at nearly 5.3 million, and the state labor force closing in on 5.5 million. Meanwhile, the state's unemployment rate holds steady at 3.4%. That's 0.8% below the national rate. Bottom line, says Labor Commissioner Barbara Rivera-Holmes, Georgia remains a place where opportunity has a clear path forward. The sector with the most over-the-month job gains, private educational services. Cheryl Castro, 95.5 WSB.
27: 89 degrees in Atlanta. When does the heat index get close to 100? Meteorologist Christina Edwards has Atlanta's most accurate and dependable forecast coming up. President Trump will visit Metro Atlanta next week. The White House says Trump will be at Wheeler High School on Wednesday. He'll focus on the new Trump Accounts investment program for children he announced earlier this month. New details about President Trump's primetime address tonight. Reporter Karen Travers is following from the White House.
29: President Trump plans to use his Thursday address to detail information he has recently received from the Office of the Director of National Intelligence related to the 2020 election. That's according to sources familiar with the matter. The president has long pushed debunked conspiracy theories to claim that his 2020 election loss was fraudulent.
27: It is not immediately clear what allegations he will make in the speech or if he will mention Georgia's election. We will carry the president's speech live tonight, and then after we will have local reaction and commentary. It all starts at 9 on 95.5 WSB and the WSB radio app. Gwinnett County Police are looking for multiple suspects after an attempted carjacking at the Longwood Vista apartment complex. Officer Brock Marks says residents should keep their head on a swivel.
30: Trying to make sure the general public knows that, you know, this time of year, particularly in the summertime, they're more active, you know, incidents such as this.
27: Investigators believe the victim might have been a target. He is now in the hospital in stable condition. Police have not yet identified the suspects. An open discussion in Douglas County tonight about data centers.
31: This forum is not to induce or give the assumption that I'm promoting data centers.
5: It's only to educate my community about data centers.
27: Commissioner Henry Mitchell III is urging residents to come with an open mind. He says experts will outline the facts and dispel any myths about data center development. The meeting begins at 6 o'clock at the Douglas County Courthouse. It is 2:02. 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
27: 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Time now for live team coverage of traffic and weather in the 24-hour traffic center. It's Devin Byers.
14: Good afternoon, Bill. I'm starting to spot delays on 75 North in Cobb County. Those brake lights will follow you on and off from Marietta Parkway to Chastain Road in Kennesaw. If you're headed east into the city on I-20, the West Freeway, you'll hit a pocket of volume starting at Riverside Parkway, approaching the work zone at 285. That same work zone will have you crawling on the west side of the perimeter. 285 North and southbound will be slow coming up on I-20. From the Trustdell.com Traffic Center, Triple Team Traffic, 95.5 WSB.
15: I'm WSB meteorologist Christina Edwards. Partly cloudy, hot and humid today with a high of 89. A few pop-up storms later on this afternoon. Lows tonight in the mid-70s. Tomorrow, a mix of sun and clouds, high 90 with scattered pop-up storms through the afternoon hours. Saturday, partly cloudy, high 91, heat index values closer to 100.
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5: To the phones we go. Dave in Edgewater, Florida, you are up next on the show. Welcome.
6: Hi, Eric. Good to talk with you again.
5: Thank you.
6: I just want to compliment you. I've been reading. Actually, I was coming out of surgery yesterday and heard the third hour of your program and was probably never more impacted by anything you said about the problem with the swamp that it broke our trust. And I wanted to say, I just think you have become the conscience of the conservative movement, even as Barry Goldwater wrote that book years ago. And we need a conscience. We need for the Lord to forgive us our sins as we forgive those who trespass against us. And we as a government are sinning, and we need to turn from our wicked ways and repent. And ultimately, I think you and I agree that a third great awakening and reformation is what this nation really needs, not
5: Amen.
6: Just more politics.
5: Yeah, well, listen, Dave, thank you very much for the kind words. I really do appreciate it a ton. And for the kind words of others, I got to tell you, I wasn't surprised by some people reading my morning piece about the corruption our side is dealing with and hitting the unsubscribe button. Some people not very happy with me holding my own side accountable, but I think it's got to be done. If we don't clean up our own side, the voters do it for us, and that's a painful thing to go through, then the left needs to clean up their side, and they're not doing it either. There is a news that has just hit from the New York Post. Very, very interesting. We got Ruben Galeo is the senator from Arizona. He was Eric Swalwell's wingman in the House of Representatives and then the Senate. They went everywhere together, and there are lots of allegations that they engaged in all sorts of sort of behaviors together. He also came out defending Graham Plantner, among others, and now the New York Post is reporting that Ruben Galeo had sexual relations with two House staffers. The 46-year-old lawmaker admitted to the two relationships, both with aides to Texas Democrats, to a source, while a second person said they recently learned of their romantic entanglements. Now, Ruben Galeo is also a man who left his wife for a mistress when his wife was 9 months pregnant. Tells you everything you need to know about this guy. He has continued to pal around with some of the most deviant members of Congress, including Swalwell, Plantner, and others. And the guy himself is rumored to have

0: It's 250 in the Trustdale.com Traffic Center. I'm spotting delays on 285 eastbound the Interloop in Doraville, starting just before Peachtree Boulevard, exit 31 to I-85. Those delays will follow you exiting from 285 eastbound to 285 north towards Norcross. Afternoon traffic is just starting to pick up in Cobb County. 75 north is sluggish through Marietta and Kennesaw, starting at South Marietta Parkway up to Chastain Road. 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
5: His net worth was $1.5 million, which is actually not fantastic when you've had a pension and 401k as long as he has. This is a man who did not get wealthy in office, unlike many of his colleagues. And I just think that we have got to hold our side accountable, folks. Having both sides getting rich off the system breaks down respect and trust for the system. And again, this is not about breaking the law. This is about breaking the trust. And the trust matters in a day and age when people don't trust the experts, they don't trust the press, they don't trust the institutions, they trust the people. And it depends on who the people are and who the parties are. And when you breach the trust with the public as a person in political office, the people start to get disaffected and they're willing to turn their mind towards what can we do. And sometimes that leads to dangerous places like the rise of the Democratic Socialists. And we can't allow that to happen, my friends. We can't allow that to happen. It is a dangerous thing to see them on the rise and the president and the grifters around him profiting off his time in office. It's not good, and we've got to clean it up. We've got to hold our side accountable. 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
15: If you've been frustrated trying to sell your home and just nothing seems to be happening and you think it's priced right and all that, what you need is you need some negativity from people. This is weird. Hang with me. A lot of times there are things about our house we're used to it, we're not really thinking about. But if you have people tell you like that really, really hard to please relative or friend, and you say, please tell me the truth. What about my house don't you like? A lot of times you'll find out it's the landscaping outside, the fact that you've got certain paint colors outside or inside, that the closets are junky. You need that outside perspective to make your house stand out in a competitive market so that buyers feel like they're buying a dream, not your hassles. I'm Clark Howard.
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16: At 3 o'clock, I'm Bill Caiaccio with our top story, strong words by Georgia Senator John Ossoff ahead of President Trump's primetime speech on elections tonight.
17: The world's most famous sore loser will deliver a primetime presidential sour grapes address to pursue his six-year-old grievances about the 2020 election.
16: But White House Press Secretary Karoline Leavitt says this should be a nonpartisan issue.
18: I think the American people will be relieved to hear what they are hearing from the President of the United States and his commitment to transparency and the focus on the integrity of our elections tonight.
16: It is not clear if the President will mention Georgia elections in his speech, and we'll carry the President's speech live tonight, and then after we will have local reaction and commentary. It all starts at 9 o'clock on 95.5 WSB and the WSB radio app. President Trump will visit Metro Atlanta next week. The White House says Trump will be at Wheeler High School on Wednesday. He'll focus on the new Trump Accounts investment program for children he announced earlier this month. It is now 89 degrees in Atlanta, hot and humid with scattered showers through tomorrow. Meteorologist Christina Edwards has Atlanta's most accurate and dependable forecast coming up. This is new at 3 o'clock. A summer camp in the city of South Fulton is inspiring high school girls to choose careers in firefighting.
19: At the week-long Camp Embers, South Fulton Fire Rescue Sergeant Sabria Douse says teen girls get hands-on training in fire service.
20: They do like hose line advancements, dragging a dummy, hose carries. They knock down targets that simulate like hitting the fire.
19: 17-year-old Zion Lewis loves the energy and sisterhood. She was rescued from a fire at age 8, sparking a career dream.
20: For a long time, I didn't really like the fire part, but like
0: I want to be that one to come in and save a little girl.
19: Sierra Ellis is one of three Embers campers who's now a fire recruit.
21: Going out to cause and seeing how happy people are that you showed up on the worst day of their lives means the world.
19: In South Fulton, Veronica Waters, 95.5 WSB.
16: For the sixth month in a row, the state labor department reports all-time highs in Georgia's labor force and employment.
22: Georgia's labor force increased by nearly 7,200 last month, while employment rose by more than 10,300. Now, despite June's new highs, the state's unemployment rate held steady at 3.4%. That's 0.8 of a point below the national average. The sector with the most job gains over the past year were health care and social assistance. Jobs were down the most in transportation, warehousing, and utilities. Cheryl Castro, 95.5 WSB.
16: Gwinnett County police are looking for multiple suspects after an attempted carjacking at the Longwood Vista apartment complex. Officer Brock Marks says this should serve as a warning to all residents, as they tend to see more crime like this during the summer.
23: Keeping their heads on a swivel, especially when going to and from their vehicles.
16: Investigators believe the victim might have been a target in this case. He is in the hospital in stable condition. Police have not yet identified the suspects. The numbers are in, and Atlanta showed out for FIFA. The city welcomed more than 500,000 people at the FIFA Fan Fest, which ranks among the most attended festivals in the country. MARTA transported more than 2.5 million riders throughout the tournament, nearly 200% more than its average ridership. The eight matches in Atlanta at Atlanta Stadium drew over 540,000 fans. Six of them were at full capacity. It is 3:03. The Von Hessler Doctrine begins in less than 2 minutes. Right now, live team coverage of traffic and weather in the 24-hour traffic center. Here is Alex Williams.
24: Hey, Bill. New trouble heading into downtown. Just off the phone with our traffic troopers who spotted this. I see it on the jam cam. Crash impacting the right lane, I-20 eastbound, right at I-75-85, exit 57. So look out for that. I'll keep an eye on it as first responders will converge on that scene. A little bit of wet pavement. Got some rain on over I-85 as you head into Buckhead or head out of Buckhead towards Midtown. Slow from the 85-400 merge as you make your way down into Midtown construction, where it's also been raining. Peachtree Road southbound in Buckhead at Far Road leaves only a left lane open, jamming up the right as you leave Roswell Road. From the Trustdale.com Traffic Center, Triple Team Traffic, 95.5 WSB.
25: I'm WSB meteorologist Christina Edwards. Partly cloudy, hot and humid today with a high of 89. A few pop-up storms later on this afternoon. Lows tonight in the mid-70s. Tomorrow, a mix of sun and clouds, high 90 with scattered pop-up storms through the afternoon hours. Saturday, partly cloudy, high 91. Heat index values closer to 100.
16: Scattered rain showers now on Storm Tracker radar. It's 89 in Marietta, 93 in Conyers, 87 in Fayetteville. 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I'm Bill Caiaccio, 95.5 WSB.
1: Hour one of the Von Hessler Doctrine begins right now. I'm your host, Eric Von Hessler. Surrounded by the world famous doctrinaires. Tim Andrews is here. Autumn Fisher is here. George Clark is here. Jared Yamamoto is here. Got a full house today, which raises the expectations. People expect a good show when you got a full house. I don't mean to put pressure on the doctrinaires or myself.
26: No pressure. I don't know, guys. Just another day.
1: I found out something. People actually listen to this. I don't want to make you guys nervous.
26: They do?
1: Yeah. People are actually listening to this.
26: No, more than 50?
1: At least 75.
26: Damn.
25: Wow.
1: Don't let
26: that. That's a lot of people.
25: Put 75 in a room.
1: Huh?
25: I'd be proud.
1: You would be proud. But don't get nervous is what I'm saying. 75. It's an awesome crowd.
26: 75 in a room is an orgy.
1: Rush. Not for me. 75 in a room is a lot of passing of gas.
26: Take your clothes off.
1: So I'm not interested.
26: Let's just talk about what we're going to do in here. Oil up.
1: First, do I have to bring my own oil?
26: Got oil in buckets lying in the wall. Grab a handful.
25: I haven't washed my face in a couple days, so I'm bringing my own oil.
26: That's fine. That's even better.
1: We're gonna ring Autumn out on others.
25: Ring out myself.
1: Autumn, have you wrung yourself out yet before this show?
25: I was saving it up.
1: Oh, man, you need to ring yourself out before every show. I always do.
25: I like to stay juicy.
2: I know that. That's good. That's good.
26: I like that. Good marketing.
2: How does a word like juicy get so gross?
26: It's
2: really
26: gross.
2: Doesn't. It seems juicy. Like it should be.
3: I'm not grossed out by juicy.
2: Juicy's a gross. It's a creepy word. If not gross, it's at least if a guy in that voice says
26: she's juicy.
2: Yeah, you look juicy.
3: Well, yeah, that's
26: you
3: gross.
26: Look juicy.
3: It's just like if I said daddy versus daddy.
26: Yeah, but that's.
2: Yeah, that's
26: kinda
2: I don't
26: cool.
2: know. That's not
26: kind of like
2: to
26: that guy.
2: It's not creepy to me. Seems very
26: wonderful.
2: Very
26: innocent.
2: Now you went right down to creepy.
26: It's not Love's Baby Soft 1975 commercial creepy, but you know what I'm talking about?
2: Love's yes. Baby Soft. Oh. Is that one of the ones where you'd see the rear ends and stuff
26: no,
2: in the 70s?
26: No. I'll show you during the break.
2: Okay.
3: Yeah, it's like.
26: Go ahead. You're a gal.
2: I know. Maybe I don't want to hear it.
26: Nah, she can do it.
2: Maybe I don't want to hear it.
3: It's a commercial from the 70s where, you know, the women who are adult women are acting very sensual.
2: Yeah.
3: But also likening their skin and things to baby.
2: Oh, okay. So it's just
3: and
2: creepy.
3: But they're also being like very coy, like, I don't want to.
2: Oh, wow.
26: The voiceovers.
2: Well, the 70s were different. And late 70s and the early 80s, I don't know. People just didn't really have just look at the career of Brooke Shields. That people just didn't have, for some reason.
26: It 15
2: just,
26: when Blue Lagoon came.
2: Huh?
26: 15 when Blue Lagoon was made.
2: Is that when she, well, she was 13 when Pretty Baby was made.
26: No, she was 12.
2: Oh, well. maybe in my mind.
26: Yeah. Here's the tagline.
2: I saw Pretty Baby at the theater.
26: Oh, when who took you to that?
2: Me? I just got in. It was the 70s. So
3: they didn't have PG-13.
2: Yeah, it didn't matter back then. I'm telling
3: they
2: you.
3: They didn't have it. They didn't, the first PG, I think, I know Grease wasn't PG-13.
26: No, it was Red Dawn that era.
2: But I mean,
3: it was Red Dawn.
2: But it was R. It was definitely an R movie, and I was absolutely under the age of 17.
26: Didn't they bring her out on a platter?
2: Yeah. Wow. And I was just like, I had heard about it, but you know, when you're, how old was I in, I was probably 15 or 16 myself when I saw it. And it was just like a thing. There was some controversy about her career, and there was certainly some talk about her playing a prostitute in this movie. And I think to me, it was like, I used to go to movies by myself all the time. I was like, well, a bunch of people are talking about this movie. I'll go see it. And, you know, I didn't really understand it. I mean, morally, I didn't really understand even what should bother me morally about it. I was just like 14
3: or 15
2: years old. Well,
3: you didn't have those types of morals as a human.
2: Yeah, I just didn't, you know, whatever. I just thought, oh, people are talking about this movie. And I was like, hey, it wasn't as I recall, I only saw it that one time at the theater when it came out. As I recall, it was, who made the movie? I remember Keith Carradine, I think, was in it.
26: Louis Malle.
2: Oh, yeah, the French guy.
26: Screenplay by Polly Platt.
2: Okay, so Louis Malle. Mm-hmm. That would be, he's a European director. He made, hold on, did he make My Dinner with Andre?
26: I'm going to check.
2: Why don't you check on that? Because that would be a G-rated movie, that one, I think.
26: And when did My Dinner with Andre come? Yeah, he did. He made that.
2: My goodness. All right, so he's a director of pedigree.
26: Yeah.
2: It was.
3: Pedigree.
2: Yeah, well, I didn't realize. I'm a little more clever than I actually thought.
3: In agree.
26: I
3: was going to say about kids. I feel like, correct me if I'm wrong, but like.
2: You're wrong.
3: Okay.
2: Did I not wait long enough?
3: No, you got to wait until I'm done.
2: Oh, okay. All right.
3: That there was a thought about children growing up in the 70s that they're just like little adults. You know, and if they say they're fine with it, then we should just say it's fine.
2: There was,
3: and I don't know how much of that was used the gain of an adult.
2: I was there, and I was, you know, going into my teen years, and there was certainly there was more of a thought, but I don't think it was like that. I don't think it was like that. As a matter of fact, I think that's more true now, even though people are super, you know, wary of creepy. You know, adults. But I think people treat kids like adults more now than they did then. But there was, I think maybe it was just spillage from the sexual liberation, right? It was like spillage, like the wave
3: That's
2: just
3: what I'm
2: got
3: saying.
2: Too
3: so like
2: big.
3: Those parents were repressed, And so they were thinking, like, let's just let these kids express themselves. And
2: it was controversial. I think the reason that people kind of backed off on it was that her mother was always with her. And that her mother was like, and what, I mean, they were in People magazine and, you know, all of this kind of stuff. And her mother was always there. And the idea was she's being protected. Now, the truth, I think if you look into that movie, Pretty Baby, and I think even to this day, she says it was a very professional set. It was not...
26: and there's nothing graphic at all. It's just her naked.
2: Is there not? I think she has to kiss...
3: It's just her naked?
2: She has to... Well, she was wearing a bodysuit. She kissed Keith Carradine.
26: Mm-hmm.
2: And I think that... I've heard him talk about it. I've heard her talk about it. And... I don't know. It's hard to say that was done in the most professional way possible, but
3: you know what?
2: They both agree that it was. I don't
3: know. Let's say that everyone was protected and everything was done in a safe way. It still could, I don't know, encourage or at least interesting to people who are into that kind of thing.
2: So now, well, here's the thing.
3: But then the other side of that is like, well, at least they're not out doing it in a real
2: I think that's pornography, but what I'm saying is, if I mean, should Lolita have been made? You know, it's like at some point should art, you know, I mean, would you have been for banning the book when it came out? I mean,
3: like, no, because it's a book, but if it's an actual child being involved, books, in the ideas, production,
2: a lot of very dangerous ideas have come through books.
26: The Kubrick film doesn't have anything graphic in it at all.
2: No, I know, but there's still the concept.
26: Yes, but you had to look
2: and they made her a little bit older, I think.
26: They did do it, they did in the movie, and then they did a remake of it.
2: Oh, yeah, with Jeremy Irons.
26: Jeremy
2: or
26: Irons.
3: That's the one that I'm familiar with.
26: Yeah, that one had some graphic scenes in it.
2: Oh, okay.
26: That didn't necessarily belong in the film.
2: You never watched the Kubrick one?
3: No.
2: It's a little bit long and boring. I
26: don't like anything without James Mason. I married Shelley Winters.
2: I find that movie to be a little bit too long. Okay. Oh, no, not Shelley Winter. Shelley Winters.
26: Let me write. I'm going to write. You know, the best part of that movie is, of course,
2: Peter.
26: Peter, yeah.
2: Peter Pumpkin
3: Satara.
2: Eater. Peter Cetera from
3: Chicago.
2: I like
3: young girl. I want a kid.
26: Why can't we think of his name? He's only like the greatest actor of all time. Yeah, Peter Sellers.
2: He's maybe the biggest comic actor of all time. I wouldn't say he's the greatest actor
26: Certainly
2: of all time.
26: Certainly a good actor.
2: But you want to hear a weirdo. Look into his life. He was a weirdo.
26: He sure was.
2: He had like a mom complex or something.
26: And no directors liked him because let's do it a different way. Oh, God.
2: By the way, anybody listening to this show knows for a fact that we don't get notes. No one would say, open up with this topic.
26: Yeah.
3: Yeah. Let's talk about the philosophical underpinnings of children sexualized in cinema.
2: Yeah.
6: I learned something reading about Pretty Baby here. I had no idea that New Orleans, this is a very random thought here, but in New Orleans, I didn't know they had a red light district.
26: Story
6: of
26: this.
6: I didn't know that.
2: So that, I think that's the point I was going to get to.
3: Good save,
2: we'll
3: Jared,
2: move,
3: save.
2: We'll move on to save. Other things.
6: No,
2: but
6: no,
2: I think that what I'm saying is, the art was reflecting an era in New Orleans that actually did happen. And so are you encouraging something or are you showing through art something that actually did happen? And
3: for
2: I'm
3: going to
2: leave. I don't want anymore. I'm done.
3: Oh,
2: I'm
3: come
2: done.
3: On.
2: I'm done. This is
3: what
2: not.
3: Do you don't want to talk?
2: I want to talk about
3: you
2: other things.
3: You don't like that talk?
2: You know what I want to talk about? War. No, I don't want to talk about that either.
6: The art hour's at 9 o'clock tonight.
3: Children in war?
2: Yeah, no, I don't want to talk. No? Well,
26: the war on art.
6: Oh, there we go.
3: The war on sexy art.
2: No, the sexy war. I don't know what.
6: The war on sexy art.
26: It's the sexiest war I've ever seen.
2: Hey, here's something to talk about. Apparently, Georgians are divided on the proposed Atlanta to Savannah rail line.
26: Are they divided above and below the line where they're going to put the rail?
3: The South will rise again.
6: I actually have I understand
3: war,
6: why they're divided.
2: This is the dumbest idea I've ever heard.
6: An idea to make it right.
2: Okay, your idea may be to make it right, but right there, the fact that you have to have an idea to make it right says that at right this point, how many people in Atlanta go to Savannah on a daily basis?
6: I'm not
2: this
6: sure.
2: This is absurd.
6: I know
3: be a tourism thing, no?
26: No, you could work there.
6: More than you think, especially during the summer months. But hear me out. What I think would work, and this is one of the proposals here, is if this train went from Atlanta to Athens to Augusta and then to Savannah, I think that makes a lot of sense.
2: Yeah, but then it would take longer.
3: Yeah, we should wait 10 hours.
2: The idea is that you go to Atlanta to Savannah, there's no stops, and you just get there and like,
7: You put another line of doing art.
6: But not it's not as much of a line as you think, though, because like, Athens is basically parallel to Atlanta.
2: But here's the point. The point is, every time you stop, you got to let people off. You got to wait till you
3: do
2: go
3: quick.
2: Again.
3: Do it quick.
8: What's dividing people?
2: What's dividing people is whether it's a good idea or not. I think it is a great idea. How many people go to... I mean, I'm sure that you have a lot of people who travel between Atlanta and Savannah, certainly. But not... I think this would become the streetcar.
3: Like, you know what they should do instead is invest that infrastructure into MARTA so that people can travel from the suburbs and there isn't so much traffic on the roads.
2: Well, people aren't going to do that.
7: Yeah.
2: I think that's a waste of money, too. You can't force people to use... rail.
3: I think that they would.
2: I don't.
3: Instead of using
2: it, they don't use it now. It's there. They don't use it now.
3: Not from the suburbs.
2: Well, I mean, from Roswell, I could pull over every day on 400 and get on the train and take the train in. You know, I mean, not right. I guess it's Sandy Springs at that point on 400, but I could do that.
3: If I were you, though, I'd be like, well, I'm already almost halfway there. I may as well just keep going. So that's what I'm saying.
2: I think spend the money on something else. I think these are boondoggles, almost always.
3: You disagree with me today.
2: I am.
3: Agreed with me just now.
2: Oh, damn. Yes.
6: You went off script, Eric.
2: She's evil and deceptive. She's a
6: witch.
2: Deceitful person.
3: She's a witch. The devil lacks to treat.
2: Yeah, I don't think people... listen, there's certain places like New York City and maybe Chicago and some other places where it's kind of a natural thing to use... rail, but it's very difficult to take people who don't use it and then say, okay, now we're going to make it available and now you can use it, because we're very independent people. I don't want to be a bunch of strangers, you know, going from Roswell to Midtown every day. I want to get in my car, listen to my music.
6: It's nice to have the choice, though. Okay, I honestly I would go to downtown Roswell a lot more to Canton Street if I could take the train.
2: We got too many people. We got too many people Canton Street.
6: How dare you not open your arms up to me? I'll go and spend my money.
7: I'll go if you can guarantee there'll be a shirtless guy screaming at me while I'm on the train.
2: That's the whole thing.
6: The train's been fine lately.
2: I told you about the time I got on MARTA, a stranger bear hugged me, lifted me off the ground, set me back down.
6: Did you live?
2: I did live.
6: Okay.
3: Oh, you're here.
2: So I did live, but here's
3: put your big boy pants on. Today,
2: today I drove here and nobody did that to me.
3: How many times has that happened while riding MARTA?
2: Almost every single time I use public transit, something off-putting happens. Now that's just my anecdotal, that's just me. But
3: I think you're looking for it.
6: You gave a wink.
2: MARTA, a couple of times I've taken it to the airport, it says on all the things, no loud music. We live in a time where there's no need for it. Everybody listens with their little ear pods. But kids get on and play music loud, so an old douche like me says something to them so they can respond to the old douche like me. Maybe beat the hell out of me. That's right, but I'm not enjoying myself, and the sign clearly says you shouldn't be doing that. It's not for me to enforce that.
3: Cars do that all the time.
2: Okay, maybe, but I can roll up my windows. I don't drive around with my windows down. I don't have to hear other people's stuff.
3: But your own
2: I don't see your point. You should put yourself out there and allow other people to annoy you every day when you go to work. I don't think that's a better life.
3: I would rather do that than have to sit in like an hour of traffic is all.
6: It would be nice to have the choice to get around Atlanta with how bad, especially as somebody that is an ITP-er myself, living inside the perimeter, the traffic is getting so bad now that it would be nice to have that option to go more places using MARTA.
2: Have you ever used the streetcar ever in your life?
6: I've used a streetcar.
2: But
6: it's not for practicality.
2: Okay. Look, there's a streetcar.
6: If I'm going from downtown to Edgewood, if I'm going to like Church Bar on Edgewood from downtown, then yeah, that's great. And honestly,
3: the streetcar was an act of like strange do-goodery that didn't make any sense. On the same road as the cars.
2: Yeah. And also novelty. They were thinking of we're going to make it look like 1925 in Atlanta or something. I don't know.
6: And even
2: the rail back then, I know from that golf movie with the guy who played Jesus. The Bobby Jones movie.
6: Mm-hmm.
2: It showed the Georgia Tech area and all of that in the 1920s. And there was a lot of rail going on. So I feel like they tried to like maybe nostalgically do something. That's a waste of money.
6: Street well, the idea.
3: On a rail.
6: Well, it's what? Like what the streetcar is?
2: What I'm saying is there was a lot of that. It's on a rail. I thought the streetcar is on a rail.
6: It is, but it's in the street, though. So Autumn's right. So the rail is on the street. So sure. It uses the same lane, but it has its own like little railroad tracks in the lane.
3: Tires?
6: No, it's on a track.
2: It's a trolley of sorts.
6: Yeah.
3: Is it electric?
5: Yes, because trolleys used to be in every major city, and they were all electric. They did not run on gas.
2: But see, here's the thing. Like, you look at San Francisco.
5: Mm-hmm.
2: Like, there was a reason to have trolleys because people would have heart attacks if they had to walk up a hill every single day of their life. So that's my whole thing with transportation is there needs to be a reason, not somebody who is in academia who just comes up with an idea that they think would be ideal, because you can't make people do the things. You create transportation when there's a need where people, we really need this. San Francisco, I can't walk up that hill every single day of my life. It's absurd. Okay, a trolley makes sense.
6: Now, with the Atlanta streetcar, we're in the very first stage of it. What they're going to do
2: is... Oh, they're
6: going
2: to waste more money.
6: So what they're going...
3: What, in like a 40-year...
6: No, it'll be done in probably sooner than you think, probably in the next 10 years. So what they're planning to do is...
2: Oh, wow.
6: Once the complete
2: loop... I might see that.
6: Once the loop of the Beltline is done, which is, again, 22-mile loop around town, the idea is the streetcar would be like a lower belt across the Beltline. So if you're going from the west part of the Beltline to the east part of the Beltline, you could hypothetically take that streetcar.
2: So it's a drunk train. It's for people who are getting drunk on the Beltline to get on the train.
8: I'm ready to get drunk on the other side of the city.
2: Yeah. I'm tired of getting drunk over on this side. Let's go over there and get more drunker.
3: I got kicked out of all the places on this side.
6: If you want to stop in downtown, which, by the way, downtown is becoming a destination again.
2: Really?
6: That streetcar will.
2: Is it?
6: Yes.
2: Is it?
6: It is.
3: Is there a Hooters?
6: No, the Hooters is gone. But the stuff that's replaced it is a lot better.
2: Where is it? Downtown's becoming a destination. Now, I don't, maybe for you, because you already live in the city, it's not becoming a destination for people in Alpharetta. It's not becoming a destination
6: for people
2: in Gwinnett.
6: I would say it is.
3: You go down there for the Fox or something, and then you have dinner.
2: Right, but that's always been that way. But the only reason you're down there is because some artist you like is playing at the Fox. You're not there because a destination means I want to see the Coca-Cola Museum again. That's a destination.
6: So here's what's happening. So you guys are talking about Midtown with the Fox. I'm talking about the actual downtown area, the tourist triangle. For the longest time, it was always kind of plasticky and plain. Yeah, Georgia State area was always kind of plasticky and plain.
2: Plastic homeless
6: scary,
2: people.
6: Scariness. It did have some scary moments.
2: Woodruff Park.
3: But Woodruff Park's a lot nicer now. But
2: there's nothing organic about Woodruff
5: Park. No.
6: They are now
3: organic rats.
6: They are investing money, and they are building new restaurants that are

0: 7:30, 10 o'clock at night. You know what I want to do then? Jump on the train.
1: Yeah, what's wrong with that? Yeah.
0: Head back out. That's what I want to do.
2: You just don't want to open your heart to the idea
3: well,
2: of a train.
3: Honey, let's get on the train and go
2: back to our home.
3: And
2: if more people were taking it, there would be less people being douchebags on it.
0: You can't force people to take it.
2: I'm not going to force anybody.
0: Well,
2: I think people would do it.
0: Nah, it's been shown again and again. People just move out to the suburbs and they create satellite cities. We have so many satellite cities. My goodness, we have amphitheaters, you know, all over the place. Mm-hmm. Well, you know, it's like you can
2: can't
0: see.
2: Throw a rock.
0: You don't have to leave Fayetteville to see Cool and the Gang. And you know, some sort of summer. Like
3: they go to the amp.
0: Yeah, I mean, so it's like that. This the kind of area that we live in, Metro Atlanta, is about downtown, midtown, Buckhead, and a bunch of satellite cities. That's what it is. And satellite cities say there's no reason for you to go into the city. If you live in Alpharetta, they've got their own little thing. If you live in Woodstock, they've got like an amphitheater. You don't need to.
2: Yeah, there are restaurants you might want to go to.
0: Yeah, sure. There's a reason. But I'm saying is, to me, if you say that downtown is a destination again,
3: yes.
0: That's just more like, hey, let's go to that great park downtown and drive all the way from Alpharetta. I don't think that's happening. They have parks in Alpharetta and they just do it there.
3: I think what's happening is, for the longest time, first off, a lot of people from Alpharetta and Woodstock and all these different metro area suburbs would come into the city and they would go to places like Virginia Highlands, Decatur, Midtown. Buckhead, they would always go to those places for those destinations. What I'm saying is that downtown is now becoming like Midtown Buckhead, and it's providing yet another option for people to go to down there. And it's great what they've done down there.
0: I've been down there. How many times have I been down there since 1998? You know, probably 20, 25, something like that. Usually frightened. Been
3: it's
0: a while, though.
3: It's a lot better, I promise. I'm sure when we go to a Falcons game this fall, we'll take you to a couple places.
0: How do you know I'm going to a Falcons game this fall?
3: Who's to say you won't? What if I offered you a ticket? What if I offered my dear friend Eric Von Hessler a ticket to go to a Falcons game?
0: You certainly owe me one, that's for sure. I don't know. We have to see like when the Bills are playing on a Thursday or something. I think I might, my sister that's in Louisiana, I think she wants to see a New Orleans game. And I've said, yes, I'll do that. But that's in January.
3: Here or there? We'll play one here.
0: Here. So, and then I looked at the schedule and I'm like, oh, man, that's in January. Now, one of two things could be going on then. The Bills could be completely out of it because the season was terrible, or they're still in it and it's a very important game. But either way, I'm a man of my word.
3: Then
0: said yes.
3: At that point, I'll take you on a nice little downtown adventure. We'll go around all the new places. And I bet by the end of it, you'll come on the show on whenever the next show is and you'll be like, you know what, Jared? You are right. Downtown is a destination.
0: Will you pay for the insurance that I take out for one day?
4: Meant today.
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6: Most people seem to come into our office without clearly defined goals. They may have, you know, like a broad hope that, hey, I'm hoping that I can retire at this age. And if I can retire at this age and not have to go back to work and maybe travel like a couple times a year, like I think that's maybe what I'm looking for, something like that, which that's great. If that's where you are, you know, a lot of people don't spend tons of time thinking about this, you know, and it sneaks up on you. But what I would tell you is from someone who's trying to put together the puzzle, I'm going to say, those aren't super clearly defined goals. Like, let's drill down on, you say you want to travel, why? Tell me more. So there's a whole lot more than just like, I'd like to travel. And then once we've gotten to the point where you're kind of upset that we keep asking you about what else you want to do, what other goals do you have? Once you're like, gosh, there's no more, stop asking me. Right. 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And then we can kind of work backwards and we can put together a plan.
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6: At 3:30, I'm Bill Caiaccio, news sponsored by Vincent Financial. Our top story, Georgia Senator John Ossoff calls President Trump the world's most famous sore loser. His comment comes ahead of the president's primetime speech tonight on election integrity. White House Press Secretary Karoline Leavitt says this should not be a partisan issue.
7: I think part of the problem is that the media has refused to acknowledge that tens of millions of Americans across the country share the concerns of this president about the sanctity of our election.
6: We don't know if President Trump will mention Georgia elections during his speech. We will carry the speech live tonight, and then after we'll have local reaction and commentary. It starts at 9 o'clock on 95.5 WSB and the WSB radio app. A Carroll County teenager accused of murdering her mother and stepfather will learn her fate sooner rather than later.
8: The murder trial will begin as scheduled August 3rd for Sarah Grace Patrick, accused of fatally shooting her mother, Kristen Brock, and her stepfather, James Brock, while they were in bed last year. Patrick's new defense attorney asked for a delay, citing new evidence coming in and concern about the integrity of the investigation. Carroll County Superior Court Judge Dustin Hightower reviewed the record before ruling against more time. The 18-year-old Patrick was 16 when investigators say she killed the couple, then called 911 to report their bodies had been found. Veronica Waters, 95.5 WSB.
6: A former Bartow County Sheriff's deputy is accused of child abuse. The GBI says it's arrested 31-year-old Andrew Sean Williams. The child was found by police walking down the street and was identified along with the child's parents. The child suffered minor injuries after being struck multiple times. Williams is charged with misdemeanor battery. Fulton County Sheriff Pat Labatt is asking for the public's feedback on his policy not to jail people arrested for low-level misdemeanors. Labatt says while it could help reduce overcrowding at the Rice Street facility, it is not a fix-all solution.
9: Other elected officials have put forth that we can reduce our population by half. Solely focusing on misdemeanors is inaccurate.
6: A town hall starts at 7 o'clock tonight. It is 3:32 and time for live team coverage of traffic and weather. In the 24-hour traffic center, here is Alex Williams.
10: Hey, Bill. Watching a big old jam on the south side. 75 southbound in Clayton County stacked up before I-285 coming out of Hayville into Forest Park. All due to a stalled vehicle in the center lane here with it. This is south of Forest Parkway, exit number 237. So once they get that cleared, those delays should start to improve. Still working in the right lane heading into downtown, 20 eastbound at the downtown connector, exit 57. Those brake lights start just east of Martin Luther King Jr. Drive. 75 northbound, been a little slow where we had some wet pavement making your way up into Ackworth and Emerson. And heads up in Forsyth County, crash traffic trooper Luthen told me about. Highway 20 at Ronald Reagan Boulevard or Marketplace Boulevard just east of 400, jamming up the ride in both directions. From the Trustdale.com Traffic Center, Triple Team Traffic, 95.5 WSB.
4: This is WSB meteorologist Christina Upwards. Partly cloudy, hot and hazy for today. High 89. Stray pop-up shower or thunderstorm possible later this afternoon. Lows tonight in the mid-70s. Tomorrow, Saturday, and all the way into Sunday, afternoon highs in the low 90s, heat index values closer to 100.
6: And we have scattered rain showers now on storm tracker radar. A band of heavy rain right now stretching from Paulding County into Bartow County at this hour. 88 in Sugar Hill, 90 in Fairburn, 89 in Cartersville. More news at 4 o'clock. 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
16: Well, Jared and Autumn, you'd be happy to know that there's, as the kids say, some clapback to Eric Von Hessler on our last conversation. Strangely enough, not about the beginning of our last conversation. the controversy came with the speaking about transportation.
17: That commercial we watched was pretty hot, wasn't it?
16: I never saw that commercial when I was a kid. But I understand the time.
18: A baby.
16: That was when people were taking their wives, like couples were going to see pornography and stuff. It was a weird time in the mid-70s. But anyway.
19: Well, Ed, did you go see Behind the Green Door?
20: Yes, sir.
16: So,
17: An X post
16: is saying, Von Hessler, you're an idiot.
17: Yes, Cam says, what is Eric even talking about? By the way, he tagged me, Jared, and for some reason, Autumn, who's not on X. Atlanta traffic ranks as one of the worst in the country. Take note of FIFA. Most people took MARTA. We want rail expansions. Nobody is forcing anyone. Expand transit. And then he said, people would come to Atlanta for these events. Expanded transit will help with that. It would make sense to connect communities. And if downtown is getting better, Centennial Yards, for example. Thank you, Jared, for being the voice of reason.
16: Wow, the voice of reason. Jared Yamamoto.
17: Usually right that's the gal on the show.
16: Yeah. Hey, yeah, well, kind of, yeah. I will say that I will relent enough to say, if you're going to waste my money, I would rather it be wasted on that than Atlanta to Savannah. Look, there can be reasons. Listen, I'm just saying these things turned out to be boondoggles. That's all. It's going to take 5 years. It takes 12 years. It's going to cost $500 million. It costs $1.5 billion. It's always more. It takes longer than they say it's going to. It costs more than they say it's going to. And ultimately, usually, does less. But listen, if we're going to waste the money, I will go along there. Hopefully there's an agreement the money shouldn't be wasted on rail between Atlanta and Savannah. That's going to do nothing for me, you, anybody listening, unless like you work in Savannah for some weird reason.
21: Totally agree. I would much rather have more transportation options here in the city of Atlanta and to the suburbs around us than to have transportation.
16: And I think we're almost saying the same thing, because I'm saying I agree with you. I'd rather waste this money on that project than waste it on a project that no one's going to be helped by.
21: Look at us coming together.
16: You know what? According to Secret Atlanta.
19: Okay.
16: You can't. Hey, that was a lot like that commercial that he showed me.
19: Because innocence is sexy.
16: It says Georgians named among the least likely to be scammed in the U.S. When it comes to falling for online scams, Georgians are some of the least likely in the country to fall for.
18: You ain't gonna scam me.
16: You seen it all, Ma.
18: I seen it all. You think I did my first time? Right? I wasn't born today, but I wasn't born yesterday neither.
16: I think you started to go somewhere with that, but
18: I wasn't born. I don't. Hold on.
19: What is it? She was born at night, but not last night.
18: That's right.
16: That's what I think she was trying to say.
18: No, that is what I said.
16: Okay.
18: I wasn't born yesterday, but I surely wasn't born today.
16: I thought you said you weren't born the day before.
18: Yesterday I wasn't born. I wasn't born tomorrow or last week.
16: I wasn't born.
18: So you
16: born
18: can take
16: tomorrow.
18: Your little scam bot. You know, I didn't order that from Amazon, and I'm not clicking on your link.
21: You tell them. You tell them.
16: I like that. I just call her Ma.
18: That's right.
16: Everybody calls her Ma. Me, she you, actually had, she has no hungry? Children. She has no children.
17: Never
16: everybody,
17: been married.
16: Never. Everybody calls her Ma.
18: You hungry?
16: Yes, Ma.
18: You eat something?
16: Yes, Ma.
18: Yeah, you want a sandwich? I can fix you up something.
21: What you fixing?
18: Well, I got some leftover mac and cheese. Yeah,
16: no bagged lettuce. Why we don't want. Blue? We don't want the explosive diarrhea.
18: It's fine. It's still fine.
16: No,
18: what
16: no.
18: do you think cheese is? It's mold, you know.
16: No bagged lettuce. It's the,
18: oh, I'm, you think I get a straight from the garden?
17: She grows it, yeah.
16: Yeah, so,
18: that's right.
16: So
18: I don't chart. Get nothing from the Kroger's.
16: I guess that's the best. It's a singular. I guess the best advice right now that I've seen, I think, is just don't buy bagged lettuce for
17: don't,
16: a while.
17: Don't do that.
16: Until they figure it out.
21: Yeah.
16: You know, that bagged leafy stuff, it tends to, I'm not talking about pot, I'm talking about the in your grocery store, the produce, the bagged leafy stuff.
17: Yeah, man, this is triple washed.
16: You know, that's where a lot of the salmonella ends up coming from, too. I just think the idea, because they have to clean it, and then they put it in a bag, and then it gets... And then I think there's still a little bit of moisture in there.
21: Well, who's walking around pooping in the field?
16: Huh?
0: It's not from the moisture.
16: Oh, that's right. It's from the pooping in the field.
0: It's yeah. It's from
16: field pooping.
0: People needing to use the restroom and then maybe
16: everybody's
0: not cleaning
16: foot loose.
0: Them.
16: Field poop. Put on your Sunday
0: shoes.
16: You
0: get the exploding D's.
21: Ooh wee. Yes.
0: From the dirty leaves.
16: I just think that it's probably a more. I saw what you did there.
17: Yeah, it was good.
21: You're welcome. Validate Autumn, guys. Come on, take a second. Let's validate her.
0: More than nothing.
21: It's validate her.
16: Self-congratulatory day on the Von Hessler Doctrine.
0: Get the runny D's from the dirty leaves.
16: No, no, it's the explosive D's.
0: The explosive D's.
21: Oh, so you Autumn, messed okay, it up. Yeah, even no validation.
0: The runny leaves from the explosive
21: D's. Gotta deliver the line. I mean, come
16: does
21: on.
16: Anybody actually, does anybody ever actually boo at live shows? Like, say boo? Don't they just go like, you suck?
0: You know, I think people, yeah,
21: they
0: like,
21: boo.
16: People ask them, they boo at sporting events.
0: Sure,
16: but like at a show, if you just like, if you think like, let's say the bass player steps out and not doesn't have the greatest solo, do people boo? Or do they go, that wasn't much.
17: The last time I heard somebody get booed at a concert was in 2000 when the lead singer of Counting Crows told everybody to vote for Al Gore. See, and the audience went, boo!
16: That's politics.
17: And he went, oh, all right, I'm sorry.
16: So, yeah, that's... So sporting,
18: shut up and sing.
16: Sporting yeah. events, sporting events, and political events, yeah. People boo. But I don't think like it. Like if you're doing, if you're just doing an open mic night and you're not very good,
21: yeah, boo,
16: don't people
21: suck.
16: Just don't people just oh. yell, hey, you're terrible or something like that?
21: Yeah,
16: go,
21: start throwing things.
17: They heckle
16: like,
17: you.
16: Boo. You can't throw things at people.
17: Yeah, you get thrown out of there.
0: You know, you got to bring it with you. They don't hand out anymore.
17: Yeah, throw tomatoes. At
16: I don't
17: you.
16: Think
17: yeah.
16: that's how much. That's how much the understanding. Of politicians was like back in England in back in like the 1700s and the 1800s, like you would get up there and speak as a politician and people actually brought tomatoes and stuff and threw them at you. Like, and you had to know as a politician, like, okay, it's almost like, hey, we know you're up to something and you're probably going to get it, but you know, take a couple tomatoes along. It seems like that was kind of the idea of the whole thing. I don't know.
21: And also, you probably didn't want to return home with tomatoes, right? So if you had, if you brought them, you're going to use them.
16: Yeah.
0: I'm not going to. I'm excited to use these.
16: Yeah. You're like, hey, you know, actually, I agree with most of what he said, but I'm not bringing these tomatoes home.
21: It's like bringing a pom pom to a football game, right? You're going to use it.
20: Nah, I'm going to take my make spaghetti sauce.
16: You're going to make your special sauce.
20: That's right.
18: Gather you can up. Put it right back in the ground for one.
20: Thanks, Ma.
18: Yeah.
16: Appreciate it, Ma.
18: You want some shrimp or something?
21: The state least likely to be scammed, which is shocking to me, Mississippi. Mississippi is the least.
16: They don't have phones. Nobody bothers. Nobody bothers.
17: They get a letter. Mail.
20: I better fill this out.
0: Yeah, they don't know what a link is. Like return postage, okay. Yeah.
16: Poor Mississippi, man. It all runs downhill, right? It's like the North, it starts in the Northeast. They're like the elitist or whatever. They make fun of the South. Also the Midwest. The Midwest makes fun of the South. And then the South, individual like Georgia makes fun of Alabama.
17: Right.
16: Alabama makes fun of Mississippi. And Mississippi only has like Mexico. They can make fun. They actually leave the country. But it all the insults run downhill into Mississippi. The very end.
17: And I've seen some mountain people in Pennsylvania.
16: Oh,
17: that are far scarier than anybody you'd meet down there.
16: The rednecks in Indiana are unbelievable. The idea of like the redneck phenomenon is a southern, I mean, I guess it is, but it, you know, there are redneck adjacents.
17: Yeah.
16: Everywhere.
17: Oh, I worked at a convenience store.
16: Are you all right there?
17: Yeah, but once a year, these people come down out of the mountains. And it was 70 in the spring. They're wearing snowmobile suits. They got a can of pennies with like gunk on them. They dump them out. And their fingernails were thicker than a deer hide.
0: And like real rounded.
17: Yeah, they're jagged and dirty. And their teeth are brown.
16: There were people in my extended family when I was growing up. They weren't people I saw all the time. But there would be a moment like, I have memories.
17: In New York?
16: Yeah. I have memories. Well, Ohio and New York. But I have memories of like being at cousins' houses once, you know, and just like chaos. Just like, you know, if they washed the clothes, they never went back into it. Like they're all over the everywhere. They're all over the couches. They're all like one of those houses that's like everything is just turned upside down all the time.
17: Or for some reason, wet.
16: And then, and then they push us, like they push the kids, like, hey, go play with their kids.
17: Yeah.
16: And they're like, hey, we got a game. I'm going to punch you in the head. And then it's like, what? Huh?
17: What game is this?
21: Okay, fine. Like,
17: you're losing.
16: And then you know, it's funny. It's like 20 years later, like you run into that same person and they're like an accountant now or something. It's like, so I'm maybe not quite that bad. And then when I lived down in Louisiana, I knew some people who were just this close to being the type of people that have to be removed from their couch.
17: Mm-hmm.
16: You know, like they're actually, they've fused with their couch. Like I have people in my extended family that aren't quite there, but certainly do respond to this music. Some of the bravest children I've ever met are going to become radio stars later this month.
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16: So nobody, I mean, we know that Trump is going to talk about some sort of election stuff tonight. And, but we don't know exactly. Yesterday, there was some word that he was actually going to go by name our two senators and say they're not legitimate. Now it seems like he's going to point to other places that are affecting. And basically, the whole idea is to say that 2020 was not real and whatever. Now, nobody really knows what he's going to say, except we have the technology. You know, we have our time-traveling news machine that has gone into the future, and we have a clip.
9: At the behest of Hillary Clinton, Joe Biden, and Barack Obama, aliens from the planet Zoltan traveled from the Andromeda Galaxy to implant digital vote flippers on our voting machines. I am declaring war on the progressive wackos of the Andromeda Galaxy and will accept only unconditional surrender. Thank you for your attention to this matter.
16: Well, he said he's going to make news. That's what they're saying is he's going to make
21: news.
16: That's
21: quite some news.
16: That's some news. That's some news. Vote flippers.
9: Vote flippers from Andromeda. Terrible. Took him a long time to get here.
16: Is it Zoltan or
9: Zoltan?
16: Zoltan. I'm sorry. Yeah, Zoltan. They're wacky.
9: Terrible people.
16: Wacky.
9: Terrible people. What a horrible planet. They don't even have gold there.
16: No, they don't. And we should run it, as far as I'm concerned.
9: Well, I mean, they don't have gold. What's the
16: I guess you're right there.
9: I mean, it's a long way to go for nothing.
16: Well, that's something that we have to do something about, obviously. If aliens from other galaxies are monkeying around with our elections.
9: Like
16: here's
9: you said,
16: one American right here who says, no passer on.
9: I was listening to your show yesterday, and like you said, like they're hard to detect because they come in from above.
16: Yeah. Well, that's what people don't realize about our the solar system.
9: They landed in the North Pole.
16: Yeah.
9: And that's where they got, well, actually it was the South Pole. That's why no one's allowed to go there.
16: Uh-huh.
9: Because Barack Obama owns Antarctica.
16: Okay.
9: With the Pope.
16: Is this going to be?
9: And they met there. And
16: are you giving us more of what you're going to say tonight?
9: I'm just telling it like it is, okay? They met Chairman Xi at... With the Zoltan people?
16: Yeah. So this is...
9: That's where Obama's from.
16: Zoltan?
9: He's from Zoltan.
0: Really?
16: You're telling me he was born on Zoltan.
9: He was born on Zoltan.
10: I saw the birth certificate.
9: Yeah. They don't have him. That's how... I mean, he's illegitimate.
16: He's not from Earth, is what you're saying.
9: Thank you for your attention to this matter. Your favorite president, Donald J. Trump.
16: All right. So there you go. We have a little clip for you. I guess supposedly he's going to blame it on China. I don't know.
21: That's what the rumors say.
3: Well, that's
16: Hillary says it's Russia.
0: I'd say it's Russia.
16: Now it's going to be China.
3: Well, now we're both wrong because it's the Zoltanis.
16: Okay, let me just say this. I won't be watching. Thank you very much. Thank you for your attention to this matter. I won't be watching. I'll hear about it tomorrow, and I'll assess it then, but I'm not going to waste my time.
0: Yeah, watch the clips.
16: Yeah,
21: waste my time. Clips.
16: By the way, to fill up my Kia Soul cost $42 today. That's now. Listen, I'm not
3: helping the economy.
16: I can.
0: Usually, it's like 12 gallons, right?
16: I don't even think it's that much. I don't know how many gallons.
0: Probably it's like 15. 12.
21: Yeah, probably 15.
16: 12. I think it's like you say, like 11.6 or something like that.
0: Yeah, it's something like that.
16: So that's just an incredible. And listen, I am in a position where I can do that and still eat dinner. So I'm not complaining for myself necessarily. I'm just saying, as president of the United States, maybe things like that ought to be what you're. But who the hell am I? I never ran for president, right?
3: Yeah.
16: What do I know?
3: Exactly.
16: Maybe I'd be worse.
3: You could be living on the asshole planet of Zoltan.
0: Yeah, is that what you want?
3: Would you like? Go
16: you said
3: there.
16: S, right? The way
3: I
16: S
3: did.
16: S.
3: Just
16: okay.
3: S.
16: Okay. Want to get that out there to everybody? You said S. S.
21: By the way, I have the exact amount of gallons in a Kia Soul. What was your guess?
16: It was $42.
21: Okay.
16: Today, and it wasn't completely on empty, so it was $42. To do 3/4 of the tank.
21: Okay. And how many gallons do you think are in that Kia Soul?
16: I think it's like 11.6.
0: Okay. It takes about. I know when I fill up mine, it hardly ever goes above 12.
21: Okay.
6: Yeah, I don't think Jared would be bringing this up if it wasn't.
16: If he didn't know,
6: he was right.
21: So yes. Final answer, guys. 14.3
16: gallons. Oh, wow.
0: It's when I get all the nighttime dust at the end.
16: But I was on only a quarter tank, so I'm still dealing in the 10 to 11 gallons.
21: What people don't tell you is that you actually, even if your little mile thing says zero on there, you can go a little bit further.
16: Oh, yeah, we know that. We know that. I have a little light that comes on. But, okay, that's fine. But it's not really a good idea to play around in that little area, depending on where you are.
21: How many extra miles
16: can
21: you get out
16: of this? I hate when I'm in the city. Seems like there's, like, sometimes there's just no gas station anywhere. Mm-hmm. There's more buildings. It's just, it's amazing.
0: No. It's amazing.
16: Well, it is amazing.
3: Yeah, the one right over here, the gas is $4.90.
16: Yeah, it is. Very affordable.
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17: At 4 o'clock, I'm Bill Caiaccio. 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Our top story, Georgia Senator John Ossoff comes out swinging before President Trump's primetime speech on elections.
18: The world's most famous sore loser will deliver a primetime presidential sour grapes address.
17: White House Press Secretary Karoline Leavitt says the speech will focus on election integrity.
19: I think all Republicans and Democrats should recognize this should be a nonpartisan issue. If we don't have safe and secure elections in our country, we cannot have a country.
17: It's not clear what allegations the president will make in the speech or if he'll mention Georgia elections. We will carry the president's speech live tonight, and then after we'll have local reaction and commentary. It starts at 9 o'clock on 95.5 WSB and the WSB radio app. President Trump will visit Metro Atlanta next week. The White House says Trump will be at Wheeler High School on Wednesday. He'll focus on the new Trump Accounts Investment Program for children he announced earlier this month. It is 90 degrees in Atlanta. When does the heat index get close to 100? Meteorologist Christina Edwards has Atlanta's most accurate and dependable forecast coming up. A summer camp in the city of South Fulton draws young women into a career of firefighting.
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22: The guy in the attic.
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22: the sisterhood that they build, the skills that they learn, and them pushing themselves to their limits.
29: Former Embers camper, current fire recruit Atlee Robinson tells me women bring something extra to firefighting.
22: It's not all about how much you can carry or how fast you can move. 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They may need somebody to talk to in that moment and be more emotional.
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17: Georgia is a great place to be if you're looking for work. New numbers show the state has hit an all-time high for jobs.
30: The Georgia Department of Labor says June marks the sixth month in a row for record high employment at nearly 5.3 million, and the state labor force closing in on 5.5 million. Meanwhile, the state's unemployment rate holds steady at 3.4%. That's 0.8% below the national rate. Bottom line, says Labor Commissioner Barbara Rivera-Holmes, Georgia remains a place where opportunity has a clear path forward. The sector with the most over-the-month job gains, private educational services. Cheryl Castro, 95.5 WSB.
17: Gwinnett County Police are looking for multiple suspects after an attempted carjacking at the Longwood Vista apartment complex. Officer Brock Mark says residents should keep their head on a swivel.
31: Trying to make sure that the general public knows that, you know, this time of year, particularly in the summertime, they're more active, you know, incidents such as this.
17: Investigators believe the victim might have been the target. He is in the hospital now in stable condition. Police have not yet identified the suspects. DeKalb County is among 20 school districts across the nation facing a new federal civil rights investigation.
32: The investigation centers around how DeKalb handles reports of sexual misconduct involving teachers and other staff members. That will specifically look into whether DeKalb has proper policies and procedures in place to handle allegations of sexual harassment and sexual assault between staff and students. Interim Superintendent of DeKalb Schools, Norman Sauce, responds in a statement saying the district has been notified of that investigation. He also says a letter from the Education Department clarifies the probe does not mean there's evidence of wrongdoing in the district. Austin Eller, 95.5 WSB.
17: A grandmother is now facing charges after her grandson drowned in Roswell last month. Two-year-old Axel Delgado was found in a clubhouse pool on Harbor Landing. The boy's grandmother, Emelisa Paz Santos, is charged with involuntary involuntary manslaughter and second-degree cruelty to children. Roswell police say the investigation finds the drowning occurred at a family gathering at the pool and the grandmother failed to adequately protect the child. Big money is coming for Atlanta's True Colors Theater.
0: True Colors has received $500,000 from the Andrew Mellon Foundation.
17: Artistic director Jameel Jude says it's the second grant since 2024. He says it validates the work the theater does, providing the tradition of black storytelling. It is now 4:04 and the Von Hessler Doctrine continues in less than 2 minutes. Right now it's live team coverage of traffic and weather in the 24-hour traffic center. Here is Alex Williams.
2: Hey, Bill, got several trouble spots I'm watching on 285 right now. First one, north side perimeter. They're holding multiple right lanes, 285 westbound, the outer loop in Sandy Springs before Riverside Drive exit 24, trying to get a crash out of the center lane, just slow back in Dunwoody. Over in Tucker, been dealing with a right lane crash, 285 northbound, the outer loop just north of Highway 29, Lawrenceville Highway. Right lane crash downtown, 20 eastbound, right before the downtown connector, and a gas main break shutting down all lanes of Moreland Avenue between Hardy Street and Hosea L. Williams. Think about using Boulevard as an alternate there. Watching the slow ride through downtown, it's Isabella Rodriguez.
4: Your ride is slowing into Midtown. You'll start tapping the brakes on 75 southbound and Northside Drive, and on 85 southbound where it merges with Georgia 400. The delays continue through Midtown, and if you're heading north into the city from South Atlanta, expect some heavy slowdowns beginning at University Avenue that stay with you as you approach I-20. Next report in less than 10 minutes from the Trustdale.com Traffic Center, Triple Team Traffic, 95.5 WSB.
5: I'm WSB meteorologist Christina Edwards. Partly cloudy, hot and humid today with a high of 89. A few pop-up storms later on this afternoon. Lows tonight in the mid-70s. Tomorrow, a mix of sun and clouds, high 90 with scattered pop-up storms through the afternoon hours. Saturday, partly cloudy, high 91. Heat index values closer to 100.
17: Scattered rain showers now on Storm Tracker radar. Some heavy rain in Paulding County. Also some rain in Rockdale and Newton counties at this hour. It's 85 in Ackworth, 91 in Riverdale, 91 in Snellville. 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I'm Bill Caiaccio, 95.5 WSB.
16: That's right. Hour two of the Von Hessler Doctrine begins right now. Have we heard from Mitch McConnell lately? Here's the thing about Mitch McConnell. They put out that photo of him in the hospital bed with his wife and that paper. Like, they still think it's like 1958. So there was that day's newspaper was in the photo. But he didn't speak. And so we don't. So that's why we bring you this Mitch McConnell update.
6: Well, thank you for having me here.
16: It's nice to have you. How are you feeling?
6: I feel great. I feel better than I have ever felt in my entire life.
16: You sound it.
6: I went water skiing yesterday.
16: Are you AI?
6: And after that, I ran a half marathon.
16: Well, that's good. I guess we got nothing to worry about.
7: He's in great shape.
16: Seem to be doing just fine.
6: I'm doing better than farting Chuck Schumer.
16: He's got a good sense of humor going there.
6: I'm just kidding. I love him. We're all friends.
16: That's right.
6: It's all kayfabe, like WWE.
16: So, what are you going to be in the hospital for another 6, 7, 8 months or something?
6: I probably shouldn't say that. Tim will get in trouble.
16: Okay, you don't want to do that.
6: I think I'll be here for a couple more days, and then I'll be right back there in the Senate.
16: Okay, Mitch McConnell.
6: Am I still the majority leader?
16: No, you're not. No, you haven't been for a while.
6: It's John Thune who won't get off his butt and pass the SAVE Act.
16: Are you in favor of the SAVE Act?
6: MAGA.
16: Are you... What happened in that hospital? Now we know why he's been in that hospital.
6: Donald Trump is the best president this country's ever had, and I don't know why I ever disagreed with it.
16: Well, that hospital visit's had quite an effect. Quite an effect on you.
6: Please pay for premium for more responses.
16: You know, I think we have enough for now. We're going to go with the free sample.
6: Please pay for premium for more responses. Yeah. You know, if you upgrade, you can get a blue check mark.
16: How about like a cameo from, can I get a cameo?
6: Well, you'd like a cameo? Happy birthday to your... This birthday message is for you from Eric Von Hessler and me, Mitch McConnell, who is in great shape.
16: who got in trouble for the cameo? Bryce Harper.
7: Yeah, what Bryce Harper did.
16: All right, this is where gambling is like getting into the game deep. So he did a cameo, but the cameo was requested by what they call like a gambling host. They have these like in casinos, but they also they have them on the like fan. This was FanDuel, I believe. And so if you've got a lot of money and you've spent a lot of money and suddenly you get reasonable and think, I don't want to lose everything, then they know you have a lot of money and your fan host comes along and goes, how about a couple tickets to the Super Bowl? This actually happens. So one of the things that for this one guy who was getting in way over his head and he wasn't gambling enough, so they through Cameo, the thing that Bryce Harper read said, hey, your gambling host or whatever they call them, Brittany, told me that she wanted you to have a great Thanksgiving. So I just wanted to call you. I just want to let you know. So it was actually Brittany who worked for FanDuel that requested the cameo. The guy who got the cameo is now suing everybody in sight because he lost everything. And he claims that it was predatory. They knew that he was losing money and they kept on him. Now, whether or not, I don't have that will have to go through court and find out exactly how much stuff they did. But it is a known fact that if you start to get reasonable and responsible and you've spent a lot of money and lost a lot of money in the past, they will get people on you to get you gifts and things like that to get you back in. This guy ended up losing his family, his house. I've been warning of this for a couple of years now, saying this is coming down the line. Now, Bryce Harper is saying, I had no idea that it was FanDuel. And I had no idea they would use it that way. But the first line is, it's not called a gambling host, but whatever they call it. Somebody find the actual verbiage to the Bryce Harper cameo. He says right there, from FanDuel, said that she wanted me to give you, it's right there. The man's a multi-millionaire. I think he's got to plead ignorance that he was dumb and he didn't see it.
3: What I think Harper has, where his case is going to be, is that he has no sponsorship or professional relationship with FanDuel at all. He went through just Cameo.
16: I know that, but he says in his thing, Brittany, you're whatever.
7: Yeah, they just call her a host.
16: A host, gambling host.
7: Just says your host, Brittany, from FanDuel.
16: So if you spend a lot of money on FanDuel, and I imagine the same things too at DraftKings, then you get a person that then gives you gifts. This guy got Super Bowl tickets twice, I think, over this time.
3: He probably bet and lost.
16: Yeah. It's just, well, they you have to lose for them to make money.
3: He's put over.
16: Are you 17 or 18 or 19 years old right now? Do you understand something? You have to lose in order for them to make money and be able to make the commercials that convince you that you should spend more money. Are you 22 right now? Stop being an idiot. The whole thing is based on you losing. You're not going to win. Now, if you're not an addictive personality and you just like to throw money away every once in a while, I suppose that's fine. But the problem is that the addicted people have that phone right there in their hand. If it's in this guest, your host is just like if you go to Vegas, if you're losing a bunch of money, then they give you all kinds of perks, right? It's like it's the same thing because they want you to keep on losing your money.
3: He's wagered, this guy, Terry Thompson is his name, FanDuel VIP bettor, wagered over $18.5 million on this platform.
16: He's lost everything.
3: Now, it says he's lost around $1.5 to $2 million of that. Still significant.
16: Right. So, but here's the thing. But I think he has lost his family. It's been deep. Now, the thing is, I don't know. I'd have to sit in that jury box and I'd have to listen to everything. I don't know. Yes, they're being predatory, but if you have that much money, you should be smarter than that. But now he's going to come in with experts who say that this is an actual disease. You know it's a disease. And then you were predatory upon me knowing that I was deep within this disease. So we'd have to see how that comes out. But on the terms of Bryce Harper, sports leagues are getting too close to gambling books. It's so obvious. And there's going to be some kind of huge scandal. We've already had them. They ended up being big deals.
3: The NBA one. Remember when the coach and a couple players were involved in that one? Former coaches as well?
16: We had a couple of players who are subs that, he'll score four or more. And it's like, yeah, I'm actually going to score three and then pretend that I'm hurt. Couple of people got in trouble for that.
3: College basketball has been a big one for that because there's a lot of gambling in college basketball.
16: Oh, look at it. What about the guy who can't get in?
8: Boxing, right?
16: Huh? No, I'm saying it's never been in your hand everywhere you go. I mean, people have bet on everything forever, but you had to go find a bookie. You had to, you had to go to Las Vegas or you had to go to Atlantic City. A bookie was dangerous. You better pay back or you're going to learn a lesson because you're not going to be able to use one of your hands for a while.
8: Can I tell you something? I stopped at gas stations in Pennsylvania off of Route 15. Used to be porn stores everywhere. Mm-hmm. Every gas station has a little room with slot machines in it and a little ATM that you can get money out of and play in the slots. And if you win, it'll give you the cash.
16: It's odd for me because I have this libertarian spirit that says that people ought to be able to make their own decisions. And it's a very strong thing inside of me. But that doesn't mean no regulation. And regulation has to spotlight, figure out predatory behavior. That's what we're talking about here. We're talking about predatory behavior. When you know that this is a sick person who has lost far too much money and all of a sudden they stop gambling, like they're doing the right thing, and through their behavior at this point with all the digitized everything and the algorithms, you know who's addicted. Like you can see it. I guarantee you there's benchmarks that say this is a person who is in the throes of gambling addiction, and then all of a sudden they stop. And what the proper thing to do is say, we've made plenty of money off this person. Apparently, they're getting their life together. Well, that doesn't happen. That doesn't happen in the kind of economy that we have right now. No, go get every last red cent out of this person's pocket. And that's where the regulation, I think, has to come in. There has to be a way to identify predatory behavior and then regulate and find that. I'm not willing to give up all of my libertarian senses and say that people shouldn't be allowed to waste their money on things. They should, but we know that with the algorithms, they know them. It's like I've said before, if you talk to your ChatGPT or Claude for one or two times, it already knows your education level. Simply with the way that you're expressing yourself, your grammar, all this kind of, so these algorithms know who you are. By knowing your education level, I can target ads to you. I can do all kinds of things. So if they know that, certainly they know on these platforms, there's this metric that gets hit where it's going, okay, this is an addicted gambler.
8: Mm-hmm.
16: And then if that addicted gambler suddenly stops spending money with you, maybe you should just move on to somebody else and assume maybe they're getting their life together. But that's all they assume. What if they just went over to DraftKings? It's predatory behavior in this economy that we have to figure out how to regulate. Let's say hello to Alex Williams. Alex says there's a crash on 285 in Sandy Springs.
2: Hey, good afternoon, Eric, and to the Doctrinaires as well. Yeah, this crash was blocking most of the right side of the interstate here, 285 westbound, the outer loop before Riverside Drive, exit 24. They got it to the right shoulder. Fire department still hanging out in the right lane, so that's put extra pressure on that ride back to Ashford-Dunwoody Road. And a crash in at Tucker just cleared out of the right lane, 285 northbound, the outer loop past Lawrenceville Highway. Still some delays back into Clarkston, and that southbound ride on the inner loop into Cab, 285 south, getting slower, leaving I-85. We got a few trouble spots we're watching along I-20, Isabella Rodriguez.
4: If you're heading into the city, watch for a crash on I-20 eastbound right at that merge with 75-85. That right lane is blocked, causing delays as you make your way into the city. And there's more trouble farther east on MLK Jr. Drive, where a center left lane is also blocked on I-20 eastbound. 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
16: Sorry about that, Shelly. Collateral damage. when did we just check this out? So what is SpaceX trading at right now?
3: It's at 131 right now.
16: Didn't it open at 135?
23: Below the IPO.
3: Yep.
16: And my understanding, I'm no expert, is that there are institutional investors who the gates are going to open sometime soon. I don't know, the next
23: they're
16: couple.
23: They're going to dump.
16: And they are going to dump. If this has already happened and with the public, it's trading below where it started.
3: It opened at 134.91, guys, just to be accurate.
16: Okay. So there you go. Not exactly 135.
23: I did read headlines that the shorters are coming.
16: Yes, absolutely. Absolutely. And the reason, and then it's just like, I just have to laugh. That's the only thing I can do anymore is just laugh. Why people, we're going to grow crops on Mars. No, we're not. No, we're not going to do that. Oh, we're going to build data centers in space. Really? Are you going to do that? So before you say you're going to build data centers in space, surely all of that technology is understood. And you know that it will work, and you have an exact plan, and that'll start, what, a couple weeks from now? You'll start doing, like...
8: Oh, yes.
16: That was the biggest fever dream, weird... Now, some people made money, and maybe a lot of people got into it knowing what was going to happen, and that they could... I guess even, like, if I had thought about it, given what I thought was going to happen, maybe I should have bought...
8: You do the pump and dump, right?
16: Yeah, maybe I... Because I think the pump...

0: house, like the old Dish Network days or DirecTV, and you get internet from a satellite. A
1: couple of different ways. My friends actually have a Starlink, and there's one that's kind of like a box that you just bring around with you. So like when we've gone to like camping music festivals,
0: right,
1: and
0: but
1: stuff.
0: They still have this, it still has to come from the sky, right?
1: You just open the box,
0: right,
1: and then it gets the signal from the satellite.
0: As long as you don't have trees around
1: yeah.
0: you and stuff.
1: Right? Yeah, you said they're cleared out area.
0: So when I had DirecTV, there was some great things about it at the time. You could get channels that you couldn't normally get and things like that. But one problem, even though for the most part, until they just became a ridiculous operation, in the beginning for many years, I was a happy customer of DirecTV. But even when I was happy, if there was really bad weather, my TV service would go out. Is that true about the internet with Starlink? If there's really bad weather, does your...
2: It says it relies on high frequency radio, and it is susceptible to atmospheric moisture yeah. known as rain fade.
0: See, it's one thing. You see, it's one thing to not be able to watch TV for a couple hours, but in the world that we live in, to suddenly not have internet because there's a bad storm, I don't know if that's worth it. Alex Williams says there's a car fire on 985 North in Beaufort.
3: That's right, Eric. We got it on the Jam Cam. Our traffic troopers first to tell us about it. 985 northbound, just north of Highway 20, Beaufort Drive, exit 4. You are single file trying to get by in that left lane, and that is quickly stacking up the ride back toward I-85. You can use Beaufort Highway, Highway 13. That is a good alternate to get you around that. Now, before that, 85 northbound, I'm watching the brake lights fill in out of DeKalb in Gwinnett County. That starts right around Chamblee-Tucker Road, and you'll stay on and off the brakes up to Steve Reynolds Boulevard. What's it looking like this afternoon on Georgia 400, Isabella Rodriguez?
4: If you're leaving Sandy Springs, Georgia 400 northbound is moving slowly out from 285. The traffic starts to improve past Northridge Road with just a little extra volume further north near McFarland Parkway incoming. 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Next report in less than 10 minutes from the Trustdale.com Traffic Center, Triple Team Traffic 95.5 WSB.
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6: At 4:30, I'm Bill Caiaccio, news sponsored by D. Geller & Son Jewelers. Our top story, the White House is defending the federal response to a nationwide outbreak of an explosive stomach bug. Press Secretary Caroline Leavitt is asked today if enough is being done to track down the source.
7: Are there federal officials on the ground in the hardest hit states right now doing any testing of production facilities or farms to try to figure out where this outbreak has started?
8: Sure. Well, what I can tell you, having been back at the White House for just a couple of short weeks, I've been in meetings on this very topic, and I can tell you the White House is closely monitoring the situation, has a handle on the situation. We're committed to providing the CDC and the FDA the resources that they need.
6: It appears lettuce or salad greens may be the potential source of the intestinal illnesses, but no specific type of produce, grower, or supplier has been identified yet as the source of the outbreak. It is 89 degrees in Atlanta. Isolated rain showers around through the afternoon. Right now, we see some heavy rain in Paulding County. Also, some rain showers in the Covington area at this hour. Meteorologist Christina Edwards has Atlanta's most accurate and dependable forecast coming up. Georgia Senator John Ossoff calls President Trump the world's most famous sore loser. His comment comes ahead of the president's primetime speech tonight on election integrity.
9: It is misconduct. Presidential misconduct to abuse the bully pulpit and to abuse intelligence authorities and declassification authorities, if indeed that's what he'll do tonight.
6: But the White House says this should not be a partisan issue. The president is expected to discuss protecting the integrity of American elections, and we will carry the president's speech live tonight, and then after we will have local reaction and commentary. It starts at 9 o'clock on 95.5 WSB and the WSB radio app. A Carroll County teenager accused of killing her mother and stepfather will not have her murder trial delayed.
10: A Carroll County judge rules the murder trial will begin as scheduled August 3rd for 18-year-old Sarah Grace Patrick. She's been in custody since her arrest a year ago when sheriff's office investigators said Patrick shot her mother and stepfather, Kristen and James Brock, in bed that past February. The teen's new defense attorney asked Judge Dustin Hightower for more time, citing a slew of evidence and concern there was a rogue officer in the investigation. Veronica Waters, 95.5 WSB.
6: Fulton County Sheriff Pat Labatt is asking for the public's feedback on whether the jail should stop taking in people accused of nonviolent misdemeanor crimes. Labatt says they've also reached out for input from other municipalities.
11: We have been very diligent and thoughtful about partnering with all of our justice partners to include putting out surveys, et cetera, for all of the police chiefs.
6: While it could help reduce overcrowding at the Rice Street facility, he says it is not a fix-all solution. A town hall will be held tonight. A meeting in Douglas County tonight will allow residents to sort out fact from fiction when it comes to data centers.
12: Passions ran hot at a meeting last week that resulted in commissioners voting down a planned data center. Tonight's event is hosted by Commissioner Henry Mitchell. He expects everyone to remain civil.
13: We're going to be adults. I do have what I call security and or the sheriff and all those guys. We'll be in the room. I don't anticipate that to even be a problem.
12: Mitchell will take questions from the public as an expert panel presents the facts pro and con about data centers. He says the key is to come with an open mind and a willingness to learn so everyone can make informed decisions to best serve the county's future. Mary Ryan Howarth, 95.5 WSB.
6: Two people are now in custody 24 hours after a shooting in Decatur. DeKalb County police found a man shot on Blazing Pine Path Wednesday morning with a non-life-threatening injury. 57-year-old Victor Murray and 40-year-old Pierre Watson now face robbery and aggravated assault charges. If your hands hurt when you use your phone, Chuck Sievertson reports, all that texting and scrolling could be stressing out your fingers.
14: Texting thumb can describe phone-related pains caused by tired-out tendons and achy joints, like stiffness, throbbing near the knuckle, and a clicking sensation when bending the thumb. If not treated, you could get carpal tunnel and arthritis.
6: And hand care experts say you should limit phone time, take short breaks, or use the voice-to-text feature. 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Triple Team Traffic begins with Alex Williams.
15: Crash still working in Sandy Springsville. They're in the right lane, 285 westbound. The outer loop between Roswell Road and Riverside Drive delays back to Chamblee Dunwoody Road. Once you get past that, pretty good over to I-75. Then that heavier stuff finds you on this 285 southbound commute from South Atlanta Road down to I-20. Better news, a little better news, I should say, in West Atlanta. They cleared that stall 20 eastbound. Martin Luther King Jr. Drive exit 53 had to hold all lanes to do so, but they're back open. They should improve soon. What are we looking at through downtown Atlanta, Isabella Rodriguez?
0: We're looking at trouble in the downtown Atlanta area with a crash on 7585 northbound just before Freedom Parkway. That's exit 248, where a center lane is blocked. Your ride north into the downtown area is also pretty slow on 7585 northbound at University Avenue as you approach I-20, and also southbound on I-75 southbound at Northside Drive and at Georgia 400 with that merge with I-85. Those slowdowns continue into the midtown area. Next report in less than 10 minutes from the Trustdale Traffic Center, Triple Team Traffic, 95.5 WSB.
3: I'm WSB meteorologist Christina Edwards. Partly cloudy this evening with an isolated rain shower or a thunderstorm drifting by. Staying humid for tonight, lows in the mid-70s. Tomorrow, partly cloudy, highs in the low 90s, heat index values closer to 100, scattered pop-up showers and thunderstorms through the afternoon.
6: Storm tracker radar showing some heavy rain right now in West Cobb and stretching into Paulding County. Also some heavy rain in Covington, heading out I-20. 90 in Duluth, 88 in Peachtree City, 84 in Decatur. More news at 5 o'clock. 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
21: Oh my goodness, has Paul Stanley quit? Once again, in Paul Stanley's place, we have a guest host for our music news, Gene Simmons.
23: Hi, Eric.
21: Is Paul busy, or is he pouting, or is he...
23: No, he is not busy. He's not pouting. He's just enjoying a couple of days of me time. He said.
21: And you love following the music news.
23: Oh, I follow it very closely.
21: Big fan of the Sabrina Carpenter, I'll bet.
23: She's very lovely.
24: Weird.
21: By the way, do you do a Sabrina Carpenter, Autumn? Or have you ever listened to her speak?
24: She doesn't really have something to really grab onto. She's really just pretty normal.
23: She's talented, attractive.
24: This is weird.
23: Yeah, there she is.
21: That's not Taylor Swift.
25: That's Sabrina.
21: No, that's Sabrina. All this time, every time you play that, I thought it was Taylor.
25: Yeah, this is Sabrina.
24: This is weird.
25: And here's Taylor.
24: It's too much.
23: I like them both. I think they're both fantastic.
21: I never really noticed that.
24: That's too much.
21: Do that one again at the end.
24: It's too much.
23: Well,
21: You like it, Gene?
23: I do. I love it when they need, when you know,
21: air
23: to take a breath.
21: That's right. That's right.
23: And they tap out.
21: All right, Gene, you're here to do the music news.
23: That's right. Yeah. Well, there was supposed to have been a Legends of Rock Expo taking place in September at Westgate Las Vegas Resort and Casino, but I had to postpone.
21: How are you always
23: until May?
21: Why are you always the lead in the music news?
23: Well, because I'm on tour.
21: Yeah. Are you still on tour?
23: The Gene Simmons Band.
21: Yeah.
23: Which was supposed to be there with Geezer Butler.
21: Yeah, from Black Sabbath.
23: And Stuart Copeland.
21: From
23: and
21: the Police.
23: Dave Davis.
21: From the Kinks.
23: Correct. Well, it's been postponed. So if you had tickets, I apologize.
21: Have any of your shows actually gone like the way they're supposed to? Like just you go out there, the crowd's there,
23: several.
21: You do an hour.
23: Lots of times.
21: Wasn't there something weird about the one? Remember we talked to Gene Simmons and the one that was down in...
23: the one where you hit on me.
21: I did not hit on you.
23: The whole time, the interview. Eric hit on me.
1: I thought Eric was hitting on him. That's the vibe that I got, Gene, the entire time, was that Eric was definitely hitting
21: on
1: me.
21: Well, I didn't know. I thought maybe you would go. I thought you swung maybe both ways.
23: Well,
21: I didn't
23: know. My God, no. I don't. I only go one way.
21: It just seems like this is a tour where things are just kind of weird. But didn't something weird happen with that show? Did it get rained out or something?
1: I think it got rained out. Let me double check here. Let me see.
23: It certainly wasn't because tickets didn't sell.
21: Okay, so it looked like it might rain. It looked like it might rain, so we called it off.
23: Well, all right, here's a young guy in the rock and roll biz.
21: Sure.
23: Mick Jagger says Mad Mogul Elon Musk lyric was actually a compliment.
21: A compliment?
23: Yeah, so
21: that's
23: he was complimenting the Elon guy.
21: So that's off the song. I'm really getting into this new Stones album.
23: It's great.
21: It is fantastic.
23: Wow.
21: Quite a miracle. I don't know how it happened.
1: Should have been my release radar. How about that?
21: Even that song did?
1: Not that one specifically.
21: Yes, it was. It was Mr. Charm, I'm pretty sure.
1: I think let me see. It was literally this morning when I was listening here. I got it right here. Mr. Charm.
21: Yeah. Okay. So the lyrics are, when I was oh so young, I used to want to go to Mars and burn the rubber on the road and drive around in fancy cars. And who would you take into space? Who would you really trust? Is it Boeing? Is it NASA? Is it Mad Mogul Mr. Musk? I don't know. Now I'm older, I would like to ask you if tonight we could stay at home. You see, I'm really quite polite. So it's just kind of an offhand reference, I guess. Now, here's the thing.
23: Well, being topical.
21: Well, yeah, and Jagger, he's in these interviews that he's doing, he's kind of backing off from any politics on this album. There's really only two songs, and they're back-to-back. That one has the Musk reference, Mr. Charm, and I believe they're back-to-back. The next song, the one that's most kind of, I would say, critical of current-day America is Ringing Hollow. Great song, though. One of those country lilt Rolling Stones songs. And in that one, so he's backing off of all of these things. But it's kind of interesting because I was listening to it. So the idea behind this song is it's like he's treating America like a girl that he was infatuated with when he was young. And then he got together with that girl and he just really loves that girl. And then somehow that girl went psycho on him. That's basically and he uses Liberty, Lady Liberty doesn't look so good when she's wearing a scowl. Kind of thing, but there's one part of it.
23: At least she's not wearing a hijab.
1: Jeez, wow.
21: Okay.
23: Well, I mean, talk about your own country.
21: There's one line, and it was where he says, "What do you think about that? The clock's never going to turn back." That one always kind of stands out to me, like somebody from England saying, "That's it. You ruined it. It's over. This is never going to be healed." Which I found kind of. Well, I don't think that. I think that we'll just get along and, you know, we'll move on to other administrations and along the years we'll get back to being friends again.
23: We made up after the War of 1812. We'll make up again.
21: There you go. That's what I'm thinking. By the way, that's it. That's the only politics on the album. It is just a great album. Listen, the Rolling Stones have plenty of money and they don't need me to tell you to listen to their album. I'm not even talking to young people. I'm talking to people my age who just go, there's no reason. There is a reason. If you ever loved this band,
23: buy it. It's great.
21: This album is in their great Rolling Stone album. Now, where it is, 8, 9, 12,
23: 5.
21: 30, I don't know. 5?
23: Mm-hmm.
21: You're putting it at 5?
23: 5.
21: I'd put it probably in the 10 or somewhere in there.
23: Top 10?
21: I don't know. I have to go back and look at every album again and think about every album. But it's not one of those where it's like, hey, good for their age. It's not a great Stones album based on late stage Stones. It's just a really good Stones album based on the entire catalog of albums.
25: You should do a long form podcast breaking down all the albums of the Stones.
21: Yes, and then this one,
25: and then rank them, and then invite Gene Simmons on.
23: I don't want to do that unless you pay me.
21: I'll split you the AdSense. You know, whatever we get from the.
23: No,
21: you know,
23: I need
21: up front.
23: Not up front, just you can pay me shortly thereafter.
21: My favorite song right now is Divine Intervention.
23: That's a great one.
21: Absolutely great.
23: Now, they don't need money, but let me tell you real quick, because I know you have a commercial.
21: Yeah.
23: Got to pay the bills.
21: You don't have any problem with that. I know that you're a capitalist.
23: No. But Iron Maiden must need money because they've sold a 50% stake in their music to Pop House, and they've also sold their mascot, Eddie.
21: Oh, the trademark for him or whatever?
23: Well, the zombie guy with teeth and skeleton. I mean,
21: did they sell the actual outfit or the trademark of? I would imagine
23: Bruce Dickinson looks like he needs some hair dye. Maybe he can't afford it.
21: Maybe he should get in touch with you. I think you know a guy.
23: I do. They should tour with us. Oh, look at this. Pop House also brokered similar deals with ABBA and KISS.
21: Yes. You guys have all sold your money.
23: That's all right.
21: Sold your money. Is that what I meant? Sold your money?
23: Sold your money.
21: Although, sold your money.
23: His army.
21: That would be a good Marvel character. Yes, sold your money.
23: Oh, it would be.
21: Yeah.
25: Interesting that this is one of the first cases I've seen where...
21: Here it comes. Sold your money. Yes,
25: usually they sell their entire catalog. So to sell 50%, I wonder which songs they chose.
21: Yeah. It's like, did they just throw in the deep tracks?
23: I don't know. I've already closed the tab.
21: Okay, that's right. That's the way it is.
23: Worried about the tab count.
21: Your job, my producer always talks about. No. Check your tab count. And now let's check in on the roads. Alex Williams says 85 North is slow on the south side.
15: Yeah, I've been looking for trouble, Eric, on the 85 North ramp to I-285 East, and it is stacking up the ride back into Union City, seeing brake lights from Highway 138, exit number 64. Also, a few southbound delays between Union City and Fairburn, but not terrible. 75 southbound on the south side. That ride's bunched up through Hayteville from Central Avenue as you head down into Forest Park. 675 southbound, tapping the brakes as well as you make that commute through Ellenwood. Checking the ride northeast of town with the help of Isabella Rodriguez.
0: If you're on 85 northbound into Norcross, you're going to run into some slowdowns on 85 northbound as you make your way out from 285, extending all the way towards Pleasant Hill Road. The conditions improve past there, and we're also seeing progress in Buford with that earlier vehicle fire being cleared on 985 northbound at Buford Drive. All lanes are back open. However, we're still seeing some trouble in Norcross with flashing red traffic lights at Indian Trail Road at Steve Reynolds Boulevard. Treat this as a four-way stop. Next report in less than 10 minutes from the Trustdale.com Traffic Center, Triple Team Traffic, 95.5 WSB.
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30: 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That's Divine Intervention.

0: There has been some older pushback, like what I would call native Stones fans, people who are like 10, 11, 12 years older than me. Seen some of them with their YouTube channels, and it's funny. It's like an old person thing. Like, it wore me out. it's too much. It exhausted me.
1: Well, you know our old motto: if it's too loud, you're too old.
0: And apparently now that's all coming to pass. Maybe.
1: Yeah. Well,
0: I love it. I think it's a great album. What else you got there, Gene Simmons? And music news:
1: a band that people gave a lot of guff to.
0: Uh-huh.
1: Made fun of. They're actually not a bad rock band from Canada. Not my cup of tea. But Nickelback,
0: yes,
1: has announced a new album, and they have a brand new single called Rattle the Cage.
0: All right. Now, I have to, and Jared will back me up on this. When I heard this a couple days ago, this little clip he has, and I said, you are an idiot.
2: Yeah, you
0: this
2: yelled at me.
0: This is so obviously AI. Now, I knew that there was a story.
2: I came in studio. I was like, hello, Eric.
0: I knew for a fact.
2: You're an idiot.
0: No,
2: yeah, I'm in studio.
0: I think I said it with a smile. But I knew that they did have an album. They had a new song. But my assumption was somebody took their real song and like the way that we used to do here, where you make a heavy metal version.
1: Oh, yeah, yeah.
0: I guess I've just never listened to Nickelback, but I thought that, I don't know what
2: they've
0: I thought
2: they
0: were.
2: They've got more range than you think.
3: They were harder before they got popular.
0: Right. No.
3: Absolutely.
0: By the way, don't say they have more range than I think. Say that they stink in more genres than I believe that they stink
2: That's why they're considered butt rock. So,
0: what does that mean?
2: Butt rock, it was like
1: I don't
2: Creed.
1: Do that kind
0: no,
1: of.
0: Gene, we know. You don't have to.
1: No.
0: But we understand that you're heterosexual.
1: Okay, but if you want me back here again,
0: okay,
1: I don't want to hear about
0: that. You don't have to be defensive about that. No one thinks.
1: I mean, Ace's ghost is waiting right up there.
0: We're going to be down to everything.
2: Yeah, that's right, Gene.
1: All right.
0: We give Peter Criss a shot. I met Peter Criss once.
1: Can you do his voice? Because Tim doesn't know what it sounds like.
2: Rags, sailors only, daughter.
0: He's a nice guy. I met him back
1: He
0: in
1: was
0: the
1: a
0: 90s.
1: Nice guy.
0: Yes.
3: Here is Nickelback, Rattle the Cage.
0: This is Nickelback?
3: Yes.
0: It still sounds like AI.
1: It does sound like an AI.
0: You know what? Pull up right now. Don't stop. Back, we're going to do side by side. Pull up Heat Dome.
3: Okay.
0: I think
3: pull
0: that
3: all the archives. Yeah.
0: This was done with AI, I think. Maybe.
4: I think so too.
0: Unless they have lawyers. And I'm saying maybe. But I think there's a possibility that this was AI. Heat Dome! All right, so now,
1: wow.
0: Now, them.
2: That's a little better.
0: No, but if I said this was produced by the same person, would you believe me?
2: There's certainly kissing cousins.
0: I think
1: it sounds like AI.
0: I think that they just went in and just had AI make a new Nickelback.
1: Why
0: album.
1: The hell not?
0: Why not?
1: Hey listen,
0: they're gonna make money, right?
1: Right.
2: The return of butt rock, guys, is a good thing. Creed's coming back.
0: Are you trying to
2: avenge Sevenfold?
1: Later.
2: You got a ball.
0: You don't hang around in this kind of crowd.
1: No.
0: Thank you, Gene Simmons, for
1: Thank
0: the music
1: you.
0: News. Alex Williams is checking the ride around 285,
5: and the slowest spot of it on the north side inner loop. Eric is 285 eastbound, leaving Georgia 400. You're going to stay on and off the brakes, traveling through Dunwoody and Doraville. Southbound is definitely the slowest part, though, from I-85 into Tucker and Clarkston. Not going to find much relief until you get down to East Ponce, exit number 40. Down by the airport, 285 eastbound. Those right lanes are bunched up for those trying to ramp onto 75 south in Clayton County. Checking 285 over and heading toward the west side, it's Isabella Rodriguez.
6: Towards the west side, there's progress in Sandy Springs. A crash on 285 westbound before Riverside Drive has cleared. The lanes are back open, and the ride stays clear as you approach I-75. But past I-75, you're looking at a slow ride all the way down towards Atlanta Road and towards I-20. 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Triple Team Traffic, 95.5 WSB.
7: These pop-up afternoon thunderstorms, no joke, friends. 1 minute it's sunny, the next you're grabbing buckets for a roof leak. 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
12: At 5 o'clock, I'm Bill Caiaccio. 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Our top story, Georgia Senator John Ossoff sounds off ahead of President Trump's primetime speech on elections tonight.
13: The world's most famous sore loser will deliver a primetime presidential sour grapes address to pursue his six-year-old grievances about the 2020 election.
12: But White House Press Secretary Karoline Leavitt says this should not be a partisan issue.
14: I think the American people will be relieved to hear what they are hearing from the President of the United States and his commitment to transparency and the focus on the integrity of our elections tonight.
12: It is not clear if the President will mention Georgia's elections in his speech. We will carry the President's speech live tonight, and then after we will have local reaction and commentary. It all starts at 9 o'clock on 95.5 WSB and the WSB radio app. President Trump will visit Cobb County next week. The White House says Trump will be at Wheeler High School on Wednesday. He'll focus on the new Trump Accounts investment program for children he announced earlier this month. It is now 87 degrees in Atlanta. We have some scattered downpours across metro Atlanta at this hour. The Douglasville area getting hammered at this moment. Also, some heavy rain near Stockbridge and near Canton. Meteorologist Christina Edwards will have Atlanta Radio's only five-day forecast coming up. This is new at 5 o'clock. A dairy company owned by Atlanta-based Coca-Cola is the target of a ransomware attack. The Fairlife Dairy Company has halted production as a result. The company says a third party accessed part of its systems involved in production. The full scope of the damage of the attack is not yet known. Coca-Cola says it does not impact product quality and safety. A new civil rights investigation into 20 school districts across the country includes one district in metro Atlanta.
15: The Education Department will look into the DeKalb County School District's policies and how the district handles reports of sexual harassment involving staff and students. This is in response to civil rights data submissions, which the Education Department says indicate the district may not be handling sexual misconduct appropriately. But DeKalb School's interim superintendent Norman Sauce responds in a statement saying the investigation alone is not evidence of any wrongdoing. He says misconduct is always reported to the proper law enforcement agencies. Austin Eller, 95.5 WSB. WSB.
12: A summer camp in the city of South Fulton is inspiring high school girls to choose careers in firefighting.
16: At the week-long Camp Embers, South Fulton Fire Rescue Sergeant Sabria Douse says teen girls get hands-on training in fire service.
17: They do like hose line advancements, dragging a dummy, hose carries. They knock down targets that simulate like hitting the fire.
16: 17-year-old Zion Lewis loves the energy and sisterhood. She was rescued from a fire at age 8, sparking a career dream.
18: For a long time, I didn't really like the fire part, but like I wanted to be that one to come in and save a little girl.
16: Sierra Ellis is one of three Embers campers who's now a fire recruit.
19: Going out to calls and seeing how happy people are that you showed up on the worst day of their lives means the world.
16: In South Fulton, Veronica Waters, 95.5 WSB.
12: President Trump's longtime teleprompter operator is accused of placing bets on several of the president's speeches. Catherine Falders reports on how it was done.
20: The way that he did this is he bet on Kalshi, the prediction market website, and you can go into what's called the mentions, if you will. So if you were to bet on it, you go to mentions, and then it would say, what is Trump going to mention in his State of the Union speech? It will list a number of words, and you could bet yes or no. Well, the person who knows that better than anybody is the person who is operating the teleprompter.
12: Money from the Mellon Foundation will help an Atlanta theater group continue its mission.
21: It's a big number, but not the first time True Colors Theater has heard from Mellon.
22: This is the second time that we've been awarded this grant amount.
21: Artistic director Jamil Jude says the grant of just over $500,000 will help fund a high school competition
22: where students are learning and learning to then recite the monologues of contemporary Black playwrights that wrote monologues specifically for this program.
21: True Colors was founded in Atlanta by Tony Award winner Kenny Leon in 2002. Lisa Nicholas, 95.5 WSB.
12: It's now 5:04. The Von Hessler Doctrine continues in less than 2 minutes. Right now, live team coverage of traffic and weather. Triple team traffic begins with Alex Williams.
5: Slower than usual, Bill, on I-20 westbound, trying to get out into Lithia Springs. The tough delays. You'll have a few leaving I-285 to Fulton Industrial Boulevard, then really stack up as you cross the Chattahoochee River before Riverside Parkway. And I'm looking at the jam cams out in Lithia Springs. It's been pouring down rain out there. So that's really slowing I-20 in both directions. Definitely use caution on the wet pavement there. Found the issue on the south side. It is a couple of trucks that are partially blocking the 85 northbound ramp to I-285 eastbound. That is why you're seeing the brake light stretching back to Flat Shoals Road, exit number 66. Checking what we know is a slow ride through downtown is Isabella Rodriguez.
6: We're starting to see the slow ride all the way out on I-75 southbound past West Paces Ferry Road. That ride continues on to 75-85 and it doesn't clear until you make your way towards I-20. We're also seeing a slowdown on Georgia 400 with that merge of I-85 southbound. And similarly, the ride north into the city on 85 northbound at University Avenue. You'll be tapping those brakes well into the downtown area as you pass I-20. Next report in less than 10 minutes from the Trustdale.com Traffic Center, Triple Team Traffic, 95.5 WSB.
12: Now Atlanta Radio's only five-day forecast, sponsored by Shoemate, the official air conditioning of Atlanta. Here's meteorologist Christina Edwards.
23: Partly cloudy skies and quite hot for this evening. Sunset just before 9 o'clock. Temperatures still in the low 80s at that time. And a few hit or miss rain showers that will be very slow moving. So some areas of heavy downpours, a possibility through late tonight into early tomorrow morning. Lows settling into the mid-70s, then climbing back up to the low 90s. For tomorrow afternoon, heat index values closer to 100. A few pop-up showers and thunderstorms for the ride home tomorrow evening. Saturday and Sunday, morning lows in the mid-70s, daytime highs in the low 90s.
12: Storm tracker radar shows a heavy downpour right now in the Douglasville area. It's 88 in Smyrna, 90 in College Park, 87 in Johns Creek. 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I'm Bill Caiaccio, 95.5 WSB.
0: Hour 3 of the Von Hessler Doctrine begins right now. And look who's here. Bill Crane. You're all dressed up. Oh, it's a big night because of the Trump speech, right? So you'd probably be on television.
3: Well, I just thought after missing two episodes of the Von Hessler Doctrine that I should,
0: you know,
3: my game a little bit.
0: I'm not saying you have to grovel, but it's nice that you dressed up, put on
3: a
0: tie.
3: I do apologize for being on vacation last week.
0: There's nothing wrong with being on vacation. It was your daughter's birthday. You took her to Disney World, I believe.
3: I did.
0: And I hope you had fun.
3: We had a blast.
0: Good.
3: Spent a fortune, but had a blast.
0: I know that you have, that's the way it is, right? It costs an arm and a leg down there now. Well, it does everywhere. Does everywhere. Jared, I know you have a bunch of stories here for Bill Crane to respond to, but obviously tonight's speech. What do we know about it? What do we think we know about it? Is there a good source for Do they want us to know what he's going to say?
3: The president has had some interviews where he sort of leaked some things. And, of course, as usual, he's made some comments on Truth Social. So if he's consistent with what he's leaked and what he's put out on Truth Social, he's going to explain to the American people that we currently do not have fair and safe elections and that our election system is vulnerable to interruption, failure, fraud, elections being stolen, and that electronic voting in particular is of concern. The rumor mill says that he's going to identify with some evidence being presented by the National Intelligence Agency, which is part of the reason that Tulsi Gabbard was here when the ballots were seized in Fulton County, that there are two foreign actors that were involved in attempts to sway the election results here in America. And kind of icing for we Georgians, he believes as a result of all this that both of our current United States senators, who happen to be Democrats, I know that's surprising, that their elections are illegitimate.
0: Now, we don't. There's rumors that he's going to say that. If he goes there, do you think that he'll have a prescription for that problem? To me, that's the question.
3: Part of his prescription is the SAVE Act,
0: right?
3: Which he's pushing very hard, not successfully in the House and the Senate.
0: I hear it doesn't have a chance. The
3: numbers just aren't there, particularly with the passing of Lindsey Graham and the continuing incapacitation of Mitch McConnell to participate.
0: But his sister could be in there quick enough, you think?
3: She's to be confirmed yesterday.
0: Right.
3: So she could be a yes vote.
0: Yeah.
3: But probably not going to be a spokesperson for somebody selling this on the floor and perhaps not up to speed enough on it yet, because a number of southern states, including Georgia, have some significant reservations about giving up that much authority over the elections process. Currently held as contained in the U.S. Constitution by the states, but the act, which is not a constitutional amendment, would shift a lot of the oversight to the federal government.
0: So my understanding is that ABC and NBC are not going to be covering this and giving the free time. Now, it needs to be said before you lose your mind about that, they turned down Biden before and they've turned down Obama before. And if I don't know that this would be the reason, but it sounds like it's just going to be free time to push the SAVE Act. And they don't really have an obligation. If the president's going to come on and say, I'm putting boots on the ground, you have
3: national
0: an obligation to inform
3: declaration
0: people.
3: Of war, national,
0: right.
3: You know, national
0: but
3: crisis.
0: They don't owe you free time just to push legislation.
3: And the president has, this president, has already several times had speeches that were to be to one topic that ended up being for another topic. And then, you know, were essentially a large commercial for the White House. So
0: that's why he said in his postings and stuff, he said he's going to break big news because he wants
3: the biggest.
0: The biggest. So,
3: the biggest ever.
0: Right.
1: The biggest ever.
3: Yeah. Bigly news.
0: Now, so what I find interesting, if he does actually claim that, and I see Ossoff on CNN, so that obviously there's some belief that this is going to happen. I don't think that you can make an allegation like that and not say this is what we're going to do about it. Once you say I've decided as president of the United States, these two senators are not legitimate. Let's say
3: I agree with you. We talked about this the other day. A responsible, cogent administration with policy and understanding that all comments by the White House have a reaction and cause ripples. Yes, would come forward with a recommended solution or a next step.
0: Yeah.
3: I don't know that there is one. One, the president has no authority
0: None.
3: To declare victors, certify results, et cetera. So that first and foremost, he can say it, but he has free speech. But he has no authority to do anything about it.
0: None Second, whatsoever.
3: In the case of his election, which was the reason the Fulton County ballots were seized in 2020, the margin was initially 11,700. There were three recounts. The hand recount, which, you know, the one that you would think would be not necessarily the most accurate, but the last of the three, found 660 more ballots for Joe Biden.
0: Right.
3: So the margin actually grew above 12,000 votes. In the Senate contests, David Perdue got 40,000 more votes than Donald Trump did and did win by plurality. But because there was a Libertarian in the contest who got 2.9%, there was no majority, hence a runoff. In the Kelly Loeffler race, and I know nobody remembers this because I didn't remember, there were 20 candidates in the race for Senate because it was an interim special election to fill the two-year term remaining of Johnny Isaacson's term. And of the 20 candidates, three really kind of pulled in there. Raphael Warnock, who won with 36%, Kelly Loeffler, who came in second with 25%, and Doug Collins, the other Republican who split up the GOP base which if you want to point a finger as to why the GOP didn't win that race, it would be the fact that they couldn't settle on a nominee. But that pushed that plurality win by Raphael Warnock into a runoff election. His numbers over her were over almost 100,000 votes. And John Ossoff, and it's all, they're only looking at Fulton County.
0: Yeah.
3: So John Ossoff beat in Fulton County David Perdue by 220,000 votes. So is the president alleging 200,000 instances of voter fraud?
0: I'm interested also in the politics, because I think we can't predict this. Core MAGA Georgian, is there a thing that says, hey, wait a minute, this is our state, this is sovereign, or no? I'll be interested to see what that looks like. Also, I guess it's not necessarily the politics or whether it goes the next step. I said when they took Maduro, because there's some sort of weird Venezuelan. I think we know that he's going to point to Venezuela and China. And there's like a Venezuelan kind of thing.
1: There's another voting company that originated out of Venezuela and has ties to it.
0: Yeah.
1: And people were making the false claim that it was connected to Dominion Voting, which is a completely different company. Yeah.
3: Which has been sold to a Republican conservative election person who's right. renamed the company since then.
0: Now, as soon as they got Maduro, I think maybe on that show or the next show, my first thought was, okay, maybe they don't have much of a case against him, but if they came to him and said, you should say, if you say Venezuela was involved with vote flipping.
3: And he has.
0: Let you go.
3: Yeah, and he has. Now, he hadn't been let go yet.
0: But right, no. I'm saying in a situation like
3: no,
0: this.
3: No, but I'm telling you, yeah. He has given sworn testimony that Venezuela was involved in an attempt to.
0: I would, too, if I was him.
3: I would, too.
0: I mean, anybody would. You know, you're the powerless.
3: And the China involvement are sort of the fringe conspiracy theorist of the, you know, QAnon. Mm-hmm. That kind of, that's where this is coming from. And I had always wondered why Tulsi Gabbard was even there in Fulton County for that seizure. And, of course, we have.
0: Apparently, Tulsi Gabbard was very much behind this. Whatever he's going to say tonight, Tulsi Gabbard was very much behind. This is what I heard coming in. I could be wrong, but
3: well, it would certainly make her a star on the firmament of the Trump administration if it's proven to be true.
0: Yeah, why would they knock her out of the nest right before they come forward with this?
3: Well, her husband got cancer.
0: Oh, I forgot about that. That's right, her husband. She actually could have left. Usually when people leave government, she probably told the truth.
3: Yeah, she wanted to take care of her husband.
0: I'm not going to watch it, but I'll just react
3: to it
0: tomorrow.
3: Call me for the Cliff Notes because I'll watch.
0: Oh, I know everybody. It's a big deal. I'm not saying it's not a big deal, but I'm really into this thing now where you can have all the power in the world, but you still don't have the power to make me take you seriously. Alex Williams says there's a crash on 75 North, slowing the ride out of Midtown.
5: And going to get slower now that Atlanta Fire Rescue has shown up. Eric, just the far right lane in the HOV lane getting past this one. 75 northbound, Moores Mill Road, exit 254. It is bumper to bumper back before Northside Drive. Think about using Northside Drive, Howell Mill Road. Those are some good alternates to get you around that. Once you clear that crash, looking pretty good on 75 North toward Marietta. That's when you'll slow again, right around North Marietta Parkway, staying on and off the brakes up to Highway 92 in Ackworth. How's the ride looking on 85 toward Gwinnett County, Isabella Rodriguez?
2: Approaching Norcross, your ride is looking a bit backed up on 85 northbound out from 285, but positive news, that ride starts to improve past Jimmy Carter Boulevard. However, elsewhere in Norcross, we're seeing some flashing red traffic lights on Indian Trail Road at Steve Reynolds Boulevard. Treat that area as a four-way stop. 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
0: Twitter is called X.
1: I know. Those two I've, with intent, stayed off of.
0: Oh, you're not on X?
1: I'm not.
0: Really? That's interesting.
1: I mean, I have an account, but I don't post. I just have an account.
2: So you don't want anybody getting your info? Okay.
0: You know, like Mad Mogul Mr. Musk.
2: It's all right. You don't want
0: Mick Jagger says on the new album. Yeah. All right. What do you got?
3: Hey, you guys remember this guy?
0: You're worried about old Michael.
3: Mike Lindell.
0: The pillow king.
3: The My Pillow guy. Yeah, Trump.
0: Hey, listen, I don't care what you're about to say, but they got that... They got that special cotton from Giza.
1: Oh, I know.
0: And it is.
1: It works.
0: Let me tell you something.
2: We shove it right in there.
0: Have you seen their slippers? They have slippers.
1: Slippers are awesome.
0: And also, what do you call it? Mattress tops?
1: Yeah, I think pillow I remember top. Sean also recommending the pajamas, but I don't know. Oh, yeah. Listen. Stuff.
0: Hey, Mike, you got the pajamas? They good?
2: Still making the pajamas. You got old Mike, and I'm going to be the next governor of the state of Minnesota.
1: The great state.
3: Yeah, Trump has endorsed the My Pillow guy, Mike Lindell, for Minnesota governor.
0: Is this news?
1: Is he out of the tax issues that he was having?
0: I don't know.
1: I don't think so.
2: We're not focusing on that.
0: Former crack addict.
2: Hey.
0: Well, you talk about it.
1: He basically talks about the way he used to sniff, you know, the fibers of the fabric.
0: Yes.
1: Sure it was okay in the plant, too.
2: That's how I knew it was good to make a pillow.
0: But there can still be addictive behavior after you beat the addiction. And I think he still displays that kind of, like, you know, one single-minded focus on
1: He's very things. Much an election denier, as an example,
0: yes.
1: Even now.
0: I hate the term denier.
1: Okay. Fascist? No, I'm sorry.
0: Okay. Well, no. I don't mean to say that about you, because, you know, they'll say, like, climate denier and all that. And let me just make my point.
1: He is one of those who is a conspiracy theorist as relates to the 2020 election.
0: Yeah, I'm making a wider point. I'm not doing this for you. I'm just saying that I don't like the denier thing, because it's like, if people have questions about the climate, and then all of a sudden they put you in with Holocaust deniers, every time they put denier on there, they're trying to throw you in a bucket with, like, people who would deny the Holocaust.
1: My apologies.
0: No, it's not about you. I understand. An opportunity for me to make the wider point.
1: I'm always trying to be the better person.
0: And you learn from me.
1: Yes, I do.
0: Absolutely. All right,
1: you and Autumn.
0: Autumn just checks out.
1: Exercise tips from Jared.
0: Autumn just checks out with politics.
4: Well, I'm here.
3: This is what
0: Autumn has one question, and I'm with her most of the time. No, her question is always the same. Well, what do we do? I don't know.
4: What do we do?
0: I don't know what we do.
1: Which issue, Autumn?
0: Any.
4: I mean, on the show, we bring up a lot of things that are happening, and Eric, you know, you'll say, well, you know, you're just sitting back and taking it. It's like, but I don't know what to do.
0: I'm sitting back and taking it. I don't even vote, so I'm not above it.
4: No, but you talk about, and I don't mean as directed at me, but you're talking about, like, the voting public and the public in general.
0: Yeah.
4: You know, you say, like, and you'll just sit back and just, like, decide it's okay. Mm-hmm. And it's like, I don't know what to do.
0: I know what to do.
1: Have my contact information. If you want to call me and ask me what to do, I'll be making some cogent suggestions.
0: Oh, he's going to say vote.
1: You know, I am going to say vote.
0: I voted for 40 years.
1: It's one of the things you can do as a citizen.
4: It's so difficult. Like, so when we talk about, you know, the real impact can be on, like, local elections, and then it trickles

0: trouble, and like what he said was really outrageous and what he did. And
1: so here's the further problem. That might just be propaganda from the people who are trying to, you know what I mean?
0: No, it wasn't. No, it wasn't, I mean, because it wasn't out there. It was my my friend's son who goes to the school.
2: And it is odd, too. There are a lot of states still that elect their school superintendents versus appointing them and having them report to an elected board. So there's different structures.
1: Well, just because you got a jerk kid, that doesn't mean he won't be a good superintendent.
0: Well, they covered it up, you know, and he wasn't getting in trouble because then it was like...
2: Favoritism and nepotism.
1: That was
2: my favorite isms.
1: It makes it easy for me. I'm not voting in that election either.
3: So, you can make a difference.
0: Eric? See what happens if you don't vote.
1: This is what I say we do. Cross your fingers and hope they don't crush you. Thank you. Thank you very much.
2: Always glad to be here.
1: All right. Alex Williams says 75 North is jammed in Northwest Atlanta.
4: All due to this crash, we got a fire truck parallel across the roadway, or horizontal, I should say, across the roadway, Eric. Only the HOV lane in the far right lane getting by here. 75 northbound, Moores Mill Road, exit 254. It is extra slow out of Midtown. Again, think about Northside Drive, Howell Mill Road as some good alternates there. We are also seeing delays on the southbound ride into town. Over a half hour to travel out of Buckhead down to I-20. Northbound delays jam up around Langford Parkway. And we got a big jam on I-85 south of the city, Isabella Rodriguez.
5: If you're leaving Union City, there's delays starting all the way at Johnsboro Road, all due to some trouble on 85 northbound at 285. A tractor trailer is stalled there, and that's causing some major delays. You'll want to use Highway 29 to get around this. 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

0: Service. Our top story, it's proof you can bet on anything. President Trump's longtime teleprompter operator placed bets on more than a dozen of the president's speeches.
1: He believes it's deeply unfortunate and frankly a disgrace.
0: White House Press Secretary Karoline Leavitt with the president's reaction. Gabriel Perez made $100,000 by placing bets on the prediction market Kalshi.
1: There are very strict ethical requirements required by all staffers and officials here at the White House, and if they are violated, people will pay consequences for that, as you're seeing with this case.
0: The speeches included the State of the Union. Perez is now on unpaid leave. It is 88 degrees in Atlanta. We are seeing scattered rain showers bringing heavy rain to some areas at this hour. When does the heat index approach 100? Meteorologist Christina Edwards has Atlanta Radio's only five-day forecast coming up. Georgia Senator John Ossoff calls President Trump the world's most famous sore loser. His comment comes ahead of the president's primetime speech tonight on election integrity.
2: I expect the president to reheat debunked conspiracy theories about the repeatedly litigated and audited and confirmed 2020 presidential election in Georgia.
0: We do not know if President Trump will mention Georgia elections during his speech. We'll carry the president's speech live tonight, and then afterwards we'll have local reaction and commentary. It all starts at 9 o'clock on 95.5 WSB and the WSB radio app. A Carroll County teenager accused of murdering her mother and stepfather will learn her fate sooner rather than later.
3: The murder trial will begin as scheduled August 3rd for Sarah Grace Patrick, accused of fatally shooting her mother, Kristen Brock, and her stepfather, James Brock, while they were in bed last year. Patrick's new defense attorney asked for a delay, citing new evidence coming in and concern about the integrity of the investigation. Carroll County Superior Court Judge Dustin Hightower reviewed the record before ruling against more time. The 18-year-old Patrick was 16 when investigators say she killed the couple, then called 911 to report their bodies had been found. Veronica Waters, 95.5 WSB.
0: A former Bartow County Sheriff's deputy is accused of child abuse. The GBI says it's arrested 31-year-old Andrew Sean Williams. The child was found by police walking down the street and was identified along with the child's parents. The child suffered minor injuries after being struck multiple times. Williams is charged with misdemeanor battery. Fulton County Sheriff Pat Labatt is asking for the public's feedback on his policy not to jail people arrested for low-level misdemeanors. Labatt says while it could help reduce overcrowding at the Rice Street facility, it is not a fix-all solution.
4: Other elected officials have put forth that we can reduce our population by half. Solely focusing on misdemeanors is inaccurate.
0: A town hall starts at 7 o'clock tonight. An open discussion in Douglas County tonight about data centers.
5: This forum is not to induce or give the assumption that I'm promoting data centers. It's only to educate my community about data centers.
0: Commissioner Henry Mitchell III is urging residents to come with an open mind. He says experts will outline the facts and dispel any myths about data center development. The meeting begins at 6 o'clock at the Douglas County Courthouse. For the sixth month in a row, the State Labor Department reports all-time highs in Georgia's labor force and employment.
6: Georgia's labor force increased by nearly 7,200 last month, while employment rose by more than 10,300. Now, despite June's new highs, the state's unemployment rate held steady at 3.4%. That's 0.8 of a point below the national average. The sector with the most job gains over the past year were health care and social assistance. Jobs were down the most in transportation, warehousing, and utilities. Cheryl Castro, 95.5 WSB.
0: 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In the 24-hour traffic center to begin our triple team coverage, it's Alex Williams.
7: Hey, Bill, it is still a rough go of it on 75 north out of Midtown into northwest Atlanta, but hopefully it's going to get better. They're clearing this crash to the right shoulder as we speak on 75 north at Moores Mill Road, exit 254. Going to take some time for those delays to thin out, so be aware of that if you're trying to make that ride up to Cobb County. 285 and north and southbound slow over on the west side where it's been raining. Southbound, the slowest part of that ride starts at South Atlanta Road down to I-20. Some more brake lights from Cascade Road down into East Point and College Park. What's 285 looking like in DeKalb County, Isabella Rodriguez?
8: On the east side perimeter, 285 eastbound inner loop is starting to slow out from Sandy Springs as you approach I-85 in Doraville. Things only get heavier from there with another stretch of delays continuing towards Highway 78 in Clarkston. Next report in less than 10 minutes from the Trustdale.com Traffic Center, Triple Team Traffic, 95.5 WSB.
0: Now Atlanta Radio's only five-day forecast with meteorologist Christina Edwards.
9: Partly cloudy skies and quite hot for this evening. Sunset just before 9 o'clock. Temperatures still in the low 80s at that time. And a few hit or miss rain showers that will be very slow moving. So some areas of heavy downpours, a possibility through late tonight into early tomorrow morning. Lows settling into the mid-70s, then climbing back up to the low 90s for tomorrow afternoon. Heat index values closer to 100. A few pop-up showers and thunderstorms for the ride home tomorrow evening. Saturday and Sunday, morning lows in the mid-70s, daytime highs in the low 90s.
0: And we are seeing quite a few scattered rain showers now on Storm Tracker radar. Some heavy rain right now in the Johns Creek area. Also, South Fulton getting some rain. East Point, Stockbridge, and Douglasville. It is 90 right now in Sandy Springs, 78 in Austell, and 90 in Stockbridge. More news at 6 o'clock. Breaking news when it happens. I'm Bill Caiaccio, 95.5 WSB.
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18: All right, this is not a good idea. It's a, where is this from? Fox Business. Gen Z.
19: Business.
18: Gen Z breaks ultimate taboo by posting salaries online. Not a good idea.
19: No, very dumb.
18: It is not a good idea. Number
19: but I
18: one,
19: like make more than so many other people.
18: No, I think it's more about the idea here is that they all give each other advice or whatever and
19: yeah.
18: what you can afford and all this kind of stuff. But that what's going to happen ultimately is people you know are going to find out that you make more than them. Mm-hmm. You're not above it. Just because it's another generation, you're not above the human condition, and you're not above what happens. You know, some things you just keep to yourself. Everything doesn't need to be a public record. Also, if you do make more money than your friend thought, then people see that, and you know, maybe there's a break-in in your house. Or something. I mean, it's like you're giving away information about yourself.
20: Come rob me.
18: Yeah, basically.
20: Or in a more simpler sense, like if you're going out to brunch, hey, you make more than me, you're paying for brunch.
18: Exactly.
20: Yeah.
18: You don't need the word more, it was simpler. You just could say in a simpler sense. I don't know why. I'm being a jerk like that, but it just jumped out
20: at me. I appreciate it. No, you're trying to help me.
18: I know, but I mess up all the time.
20: I'm still a talk radio baby.
18: Who am I? Well, you're almost 40.
20: 40 is young in talk radio.
19: Jared, innocence is sexy.
20: Thank you.
18: That's right. Your innocence. He's saying your innocence. Have you been laying out in the sun lately?
20: No, I've just been working out in the morning.
18: I don't know, but doesn't he have more of a bit of a red tint than
20: he
18: usually does?
20: I think
18: you've been out in the sun.
21: I mean, it's the summertime.
18: It is.
20: And he's a summer guy.
18: Oh, well, thank you. I didn't realize.
1: No, I just
20: did you know it?
1: People get darker in the summer.
18: In the summertime when the Jared gets red.
20: When Jared gets high.
18: So, yeah, it's one of those things where, I don't know, you know, the future belongs to the young, as it should. Do it your way. But I'm just telling you, this is not a good idea. One time I told my salary on the air when I was on radio in Los Angeles. And we thought it was going to be like kind of a, hey, we're different, you know? It was not a good idea.
20: What happened?
18: It wasn't a good idea with the audience. It wasn't a good idea with our coworkers. I mean, nothing terrible happened, but I mean...
20: Kurt Loder get mad?
18: Yeah.
20: Not Kurt Loder.
18: Kato Kaelin?
20: No, the guy from the video game show, or the MTV show.
18: Are you talking about Ricky Rackman?
20: No.
18: Well, I don't know why.
20: It's his basement. It's his rules.
18: Did I work with this
1: Colin
18: person?
1: Quinn.
20: No, you worked with him. He hosted a game show. Ken Ober.
18: Yes. He may Thank have, rest in peace, by the way. Great guy. It was just like, it was just became uncomfortable, you know? And then when you go to work the next day, anybody with access to your online material, now they know that you make more than them, or they know that they make more than you, or it's just not a good thing. You don't want to share. Some things should be kept to yourself and to your own family. You know, I guess, I mean, you're not going to have a lot of trouble convincing people who think that this is cool to just exist in a surveillance state. I mean, how much is there to surveil if you're telling everyone what you make and, you know, everything about your situation? And by the way, you're not that interesting. I'm not that interesting. It's like all of this information and documenting your life. I just think it's so boring. I was thinking about this yesterday. You know, it's like that Norm MacDonald thing where he talked about that, you know, he went in with his son to watch the sunset on the beach and everybody's there. And it's like he realized in the middle of it, this doesn't do anything for me. It's just that other people say that it should do something for me. But in reality, if I'm being honest with myself, I don't care if I see the sunset on a beach. You know, and I'm beginning to feel that way about just so much. Like, I don't care about your identity. I don't care what race you are. I'm rooting for everybody. You know, if I could blink my eyes and everybody would be happy, I'd do it. But in reality, I have to tell you, I don't care what you want to be called. I don't care about this, that, and the other. It's not that interesting. It's not as interesting as people think that it is. Everybody's got a thing going on. Everybody's the star of their own movie. We understand this. But why are you trying to make yourself the star of my movie? Hey. You know, I'm just not interested. I don't care about any of this stuff, and I'm getting old enough to go, okay, whatever, I don't care, blah blah blah blah blah, say whatever you're going to say, but I don't care about your identity, I don't care about your culture, I don't care, not I'm rooting for all of it, I want everything to be good, but I'm not interested in how you identify. I don't care. It doesn't mean anything to me. What are you going to say?
20: Gen Z calls that main character energy. That's what the what the slang is for that. So if you're trying to tell your story and that you're the main character in your own story.
18: Yeah. And look at, walk into a library, something no one ever does. Sometimes for good reason. Everything's available online. But back in the days when people went into huge libraries, I had a great library in my life. I just loved it. And sometimes I'd spend a lot of time there and when I was younger. And I was looking around thinking, because there must be, who knows, a gajillion books. It's like, how many books in this library have really never been read?
20: Yeah.
18: Like, or just a couple of people read them. So my point is, it's a lot of people telling their stories. But there's only a certain amount of people who know how to tell a story that gets the interest of somebody else. That's a rare skill. It's every single person telling their story, obviously, is not going to have that skill set to make me interested in their story. And it's probably holding you back because you just think it's way more interesting than it is. Okay, you came out of the closet. If that's what's good for you, if that's your life, fine, good. It's not interesting to me. It's not my life. You know, I think everything applies to you that applies to everyone else. The Constitution, your rights, blah, blah, blah, everything. Again, if I could blink my eyes and everybody was happy tomorrow, I'd do it. But This thing, there's always that. You know, this thing of why everybody should find me so fascinating. I'm getting to the point now where I'm just like, I don't care. I was watching you know, somebody I watch on YouTube, you know, and then all of a sudden now their name comes up and it's they, them. I don't care. You're talking about the Beatles. I don't care. I'm tuned in because I tuned in before and I find it interesting when you talk about the Beatles. I don't care about that. And I'm just like Norm MacDonald on the beach. Just like, okay, I'm ready to tell people. I do like a nice sunset. I can. You know, people are different.
20: I like the sunrise.
18: But I think we all have been like this idea that we're supposed to give a damn about people's stories and journeys and we're boring. Most people are boring. Life is usually, you know, going back to Norm MacDonald again, he was talking about when he was going to write his memoir or whatever, and he realized that most of his day is eating or planning on what he was going to eat next. You know, it's like Most of us live pretty mundane lives, and the fact that you're this or you're that, and I feel like it's like, so I'm supposed to applaud you because you were born? You know, I was born. I didn't have anything to do with it. You know, I just don't care. More people should. To me, that's liberation. That's freedom. That's equal rights. Is that I don't care. Are you cool to hang with? That's all I care about. Are you a cool person to hang with? Are you an honest person? If you're a manipulator, I'm going to find that out, and I don't want to be around you anymore. The things that matter is, are you a cool human to hang out with?
20: Do you want to hear my journey?
18: No. Well, listen, if we know each other long enough and we become confidants, yes. Because now I know you and I'm invested and I'm, you know, and you told me you were going to do this thing and I'm rooting for you. But the idea that I'm supposed to give a damn that somebody I've never met and never really going to meet, they want me to know that they're this, that, and the other. Sorry. I'm wishing you the best, but I don't care. Alex Williams says there's big rig trouble on 85 near the airport.
7: Yeah, quite the mess down here, Eric. This is on the 85 North ramp to 285 eastbound. The left side of that 85 North ramp to the outer loop is what's blocked. And that plus the rain, it has really done a number to 85 northbound with the heavy delays now starting back before Highway 138, exit number 64. Use Highway 29 as an alternate. We've also seen the rain impacting the ride on I-20 in both directions between Lithia Springs and West Atlanta. If you're heading into downtown, heads up for trouble in that left lane, 20 eastbound. Be just past or almost right at Lowry Boulevard, exit number 55. Watching the ride on 75 northwest of town with the help of Isabella Rodriguez.
2: We're starting with progress on 75 northbound right before Morris Mill Road. An earlier crash there has cleared onto the right shoulder and all lanes are back open. The delays are improving. However, up in Acworth, we're seeing some major trouble on 75 northbound past Cherokee Street. A left lane is blocked due to a crash and the delays are building there. Next report in less than 10 minutes from the Trustdale.com Traffic Center. Triple Team Traffic, 95.5 WSB.
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18: So this is in the Wall Street Journal today, but it's probably they're getting there late to this, I would imagine. But young drivers are going psycho on the road and filming it.
1: Ooh, fun.
18: This is content become the dash cam has become content creation. And so what do? They go like 125 miles an hour. And didn't, because there was an athlete who got in trouble for doing that relatively recently, I think in the NFL, but I can't remember.
20: Oh, he didn't go to UGA?
18: No,
20: that's surprising.
18: That's racing.
20: Yeah.
18: Whereas this is just trying to show. So you have the dash cam, and then you have you'd have the dash cam, which is showing how fast you're going.
1: Yeah.
18: But then you got to have like your passenger or somebody also has an iPhone, and because you want to be able to see how the speed. So you want to be able to see the dashboard and the speed, right?
1: Well, a lot of times they have cameras set up in the
18: car, oh, that does
1: so
18: the
1: that
18: whole thing.
1: You can see that stuff, and it's usually like split screened so that you can watch the road, you can watch how they're driving, and then you can also see how fast they're going.
18: And then usually, if they end up killing somebody else, they don't post it, so you don't see that.
1: It becomes evidence at that point.
20: And yeah.
18: Well, it's always evidence. The athlete that I can't think of as who it was because he posted it, I believe. That then the cops just got in touch with him and said, well, you just gave us this evidence that you did this. And, you know, he got a little slap on the wrist, I think. But probably not a smart thing to do to, in any way, post stuff showing yourself breaking the law. It's probably just not a really smart thing. But then again, it's teens. The other side of it is people could get, you know, innocents can be killed in situations like this. But you have to remember, teenagers have always been teenagers.
1: Yeah. I don't watch that type of dashboard content, but I do like dash cam videos where it's like a compilation video of drivers doing dumb things and accidents happening in front of them or...
18: Right.
1: Yeah,
18: or like weird things happening. I've seen some dash cam stuff where they just happen to get like, you know, some small asteroid coming across
20: that was
18: or something.
20: Live Leak used to be. Remember that site, Live Leak?
18: Is that around, not around anymore?
20: No, they're great for that, especially in Russia, because everybody in Russia has a dash cam.
18: Why is that?
1: Because there's a lot of fraud.
20: Yeah.
1: So they need the tape of it so that they can.
18: So prove if there's
1: that
18: an accident or something, they have to. Oh, I see. Okay. All right.
20: So the player, by the way, that got in trouble, Brandon Ayuk, wide receiver from
18: the
20: 49ers.
18: Right. And by the way, he appears to be losing his mind.
20: Yeah.
18: He appears to. There's a deep mental problem there. When you walk away from, I don't know, $35 million and then just start posting things online, I got a feeling that he is currently undiagnosed with something. But yeah, it was Brandon Ayuk.
20: He did go viral.
18: Well, that's all that matters.
20: Yeah, good deal.
18: That's all that matters. He doesn't have $35 million that was going to be in his pocket or something along those lines. But he went viral. That's important. Let's give away two tickets to see Styx in Chicago this Friday, July 17th at Ameris Bank Amphitheater. 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Alex Williams says there's a crash on 75 North in Ackworth.
4: Yeah, watching this crash where a car went into the Woodbine here, Eric. Left lane still knocked out. 75 North before Highway 92, exit 277. That's a rough ride behind it back into Kennesaw. You can always use Highway 41 if you'd like. Hopefully they'll get this one cleared up soon. Elsewhere on the south side, they are finally clearing up the crash. 85 Northbound on the ramp to 285 eastbound. We will be watching for those delays almost back into Fairburn, hopefully to improve. But if you're not, you use Highway 29 as an alternate. Watching the ride on 85 toward Gwinnett County with the help of Isabella Rodriguez.
2: Get ready to tap the brakes on 85 northbound, especially as you're making your way into Norcross and out from 285. Those delays are heavy until you reach Pleasant Hill Road. It opens up past there, but pick back up in Suwannee at Sugarloaf Parkway. 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Triple Team Traffic, 95.5 WSB.
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17: At 6 o'clock, I'm Bill Caiaccio, news sponsored by Mark Spain Real Estate. Our top story, Georgia Senator John Ossoff comes out swinging even before President Trump's primetime speech on elections.
19: The world's most famous sore loser will deliver a primetime presidential sour grapes address.
17: White House Press Secretary Caroline Leavitt says the speech will focus on election integrity.
21: I think all Republicans and Democrats should recognize this should be a nonpartisan issue. If we don't have safe and secure elections in our country, we cannot have a country.
17: It is not clear what allegations the president will make in the speech or if he will mention Georgia elections. We'll carry the president's speech live tonight, and then afterwards we'll have local reaction and commentary. It starts at 9 o'clock on 95.5 WSB and the WSB radio app. Right now it's 83 degrees in Atlanta, and this just in, a severe thunderstorm warning now in effect for parts of Gwinnett and DeKalb counties. This is impacting Lawrenceville, Peachtree Corners, Snellville, Lilburn, Loganville, Norcross, Grayson, Tucker, and Mountain Park. Once again, a severe thunderstorm warning, and those storms are leading to flight disruptions this hour at Hartsfield-Jackson Airport. Meteorologist Christina Edwards will have Atlanta Radio's only five-day forecast coming up. A dairy company owned by Atlanta-based Coca-Cola is the target of a ransomware attack. The Fair Life Dairy Company has halted production as a result. The company says a third party accessed part of the systems involved in production. The full scope of the damage of the attack is not yet known. Coca-Cola says it does not impact product quality or safety. You can bet on just about anything these days, and Catherine Falders reports someone who worked for years alongside President Trump made tens of thousands of dollars on the prediction market.
22: One of Trump's teleprompter operators, his main one, if you will, Gabriel Perez, has been found by federal regulators to have been betting on some of Trump's speeches. Over a three-month period, we're told by sources that he bet on more than a dozen Trump speeches, including State of the Union speech. And while betting on those speeches, he made more than $100,000.
17: Perez is now on unpaid leave. DeKalb County is among 20 school districts across the nation facing a new federal civil rights investigation.
23: The investigation centers around how DeKalb handles reports of sexual misconduct involving teachers and other staff members. That will specifically look into whether DeKalb has proper policies and procedures in place to handle allegations of sexual harassment and sexual assault between staff and students. Interim Superintendent of DeKalb Schools, Norman Soss, responds in a statement saying the district has been notified of that investigation. He also says a letter from the Education Department clarifies the probe does not mean there's evidence of wrongdoing in the district. Austin Eller, 95.5 WSB.
17: A grandmother is now facing charges after her grandson drowned in Roswell last month. Two-year-old Axel Delgado was found in a clubhouse pool on Harbor Landing. The boy's grandmother, Emelisa Paz Santos, is charged with involuntary manslaughter and second-degree cruelty to children. Gwinnett County Police are looking for multiple suspects after an attempted carjacking at the Longwood Vista apartment complex. Officer Brock Mark says residents should keep their head on a swivel.
24: Trying to make sure the general public knows that, you know, this time of year, particularly in the summertime, there are more active, you know, incidents such as this.
17: Investigators believe the victim might have been a target. He is now in the hospital in stable condition. A summer camp in the city of South Fulton draws young women into a career of firefighting.
25: Save me!
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0: the sisterhood that they built, the skills that they learn, and them pushing themselves to their limits.
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17: It's now 6:04. The Von Hessler Doctrine continues in less than 2 minutes. Right now, triple team traffic begins with Alex Williams.
4: Hey, Bill, better news on the south side. That tractor trailer crash has cleared on I-85 northbound, the ramp to 285 east, the outer loop down by the airport. Still waiting for the delays to improve. They're starting to get better, but you're going to slow just before Highway 138. Hang in there. Those delays are going to start getting better. Now, if you're heading in or out of downtown on I-20 westbound, not a bad ride, but you will hit the brakes outside the perimeter at 285 on and off all the way out into Lithia Springs where it lanes earlier. And inbound, there's a stall in the left lane, 20 eastbound Lowry Boulevard exit 55. That slows the ride toward downtown. Speaking of, what's it looking like through downtown Atlanta, Isabella Rodriguez?
2: If you're in South Atlanta, expect a slow roll northbound into the city, 7585 northbound at University Avenue. That's going to start to slow down as you make your way past I-20 and into the downtown area. We're also seeing trouble in Midtown on 7585 northbound at 10th Street. The left lane is blocked there and causing some delays. The southbound side into the city is looking slow as well, starting at 75 southbound on Northside Drive and on 85 southbound with that merge up with Georgia 400. Next report in less than 10 minutes from the Trustdale.com Traffic Center. Triple Team Traffic, 95.5 WSB.
17: Now Atlanta Radio's only five-day forecast, sponsored by Shoemate, the official air conditioning of Atlanta. Here is meteorologist Christina Edwards.
3: Partly cloudy skies and quite hot for this evening. Sunset just before 9 o'clock. Temperatures still in the low 80s at that time. And a few hit or miss rain showers that will be very slow moving. So some areas of heavy downpours, a possibility through late tonight into early tomorrow morning. Lows settling into the mid-70s. Then climbing back up to the low 90s for tomorrow afternoon. Heat index values closer to 100. A few pop-up showers and thunderstorms for the ride home tomorrow evening. Saturday and Sunday, morning lows in the mid-70s. Daytime highs in the low 90s.
17: And we do have a severe thunderstorm warning right now impacting parts of Gwinnett and DeKalb counties. This includes cities of Lawrenceville, Peachtree Corners, Snellville, Lilburn, Loganville, Norcross, Grayson, Tucker, and Mountain Park. That is a severe thunderstorm warning until 6:40. Right now, it's 90 in Sandy Springs, 78 in Austell, and 90 in Stockbridge. 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I'm Bill Caiaccio, 95.5 WSB.
18: Let me turn my mic on. Correctamundo, Caiaccio. Hour 4 of the Von Hessler Doctrine begins right now with a congratulations to Rex G of Powder Springs. 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Why is your hand in the air?
20: Because I just want to let the people know.
18: By the people, you mean the riffraff?
20: The hoi polloi? Everybody, all the people out there that yes. We will be giving another set of tickets for this show tomorow.
18: All the
20: in
18: people.
20: This hour.
2: What?
20: Oh my God. I know.
2: What?
18: I don't even know if I can handle that.
2: I know.
5: Why this hour? I got to work 6 to 7. Yeah, well, can you do it earlier?
18: I'm putting both my hands up to my temples and then pushing them away going, kapow!
2: Oh, that means your head exploded.
18: Yeah, not really, but you know, it meant that
2: it
18: inside.
2: Kind of like in that
18: yeah,
2: way.
18: Yeah, like inside my thoughts exploded. But it's not like that Scanners.
5: I love
18: that guy's head exploded.
20: So if you want to see Styx in Chicago, don't tune
5: see
20: away.
5: See Styx in Chicago.
20: No, Chicago.
18: It's Chicago in the River Styx.
5: In Boston.
18: No. It's Styx in Chicago.
5: And Kansas.
18: Right here.
2: In Kansas. In
20: Boston.
2: With bread.
18: Bread.
20: Okay.
18: What was the bread? What was their hit?
5: They had more than one hit. They had
18: several. Everybody,
5: I'm a defender over here.
18: You. Okay, yeah. Babe, I want you.
5: If a picture paints of them.
18: And I think I thought all those were done by like
5: Guitar
18: England
5: Man.
18: Dan and John.
5: Well, they're in that
18: Corcoli.
5: Genre, but Guitar Man.
18: Guitar Man. Which not like, that? Oh, I'm thinking of Guitar Zan.
5: Night after night, team. He'll get you right, baby. It's the guitar man.
2: That's right, okay.
5: And Goodbye Girl from the movie Goodbye
18: Did
5: Girl.
18: They do that?
5: He did it.
18: What was his name? His name was... That guy. What was his name? He had a name. that guy.
20: You did.
18: What was it?
6: I'm going
18: the guy
6: make
18: from Bread.
6: It with you.
8: David Gates?
20: Yes.
18: David Gates. That's the, that was the man from Bread.
20: Yep.
6: Do you guys keep hearing that sound? Whoom.
20: What sound?
18: No, no, but
6: do you smell burning oranges?
18: That's what I was going to say. I do smell burning oranges. No, I don't. Is it?
20: It's in one of their songs.
6: I just keep hearing the sound. It sounds like the springs on my microphone stand or something, but I'm not touching it. And then all of a sudden it goes like, whoa.
18: Maybe your studio is haunted. Ooh. And by studio, I mean. I mean the closet that you're
6: my
18: in.
6: My closet.
18: In your apartment.
20: Autumn's in the closet.
18: And in Crofton, Maryland.
20: Come out of the closet.
6: The most boring ghost.
18: Yeah.
20: Stay in.
6: Is the Target keep still open?
18: Yeah. Is it is Crofton, Maryland boring? Is it a boring place?
6: No, it's just a suburb.
18: But so what? Where do you go for the? Where's the? I mean, obviously Baltimore. But how far away is Baltimore?
6: It's better proper? To go. We typically will go to like Annapolis.
18: Okay, that's closer.
6: Yeah, and then there's some restaurants here that we go to, but it's crazy because they close at like 10.
18: Boring because it's a boring town. They roll up the sidewalks. It's just a suburb. As they used to say, they roll up the sidewalks.
20: Yeah, I know. See, Autumn, this is where you should take some personal pride and personal responsibility and change the narrative of Crofton, Maryland.
18: That's
20: you
18: right.
20: You can make it your town.
18: Turn it into chaos like the Joker.
6: Okay. What should I burn down first?
18: Wait, hey, listen. It's going to start costing you money. I'm not a free consultant.
20: Crawford has to burn.
6: Yeah, but there's some really cool places in Annapolis. And we did a staycation in Annapolis.
18: Oh, yeah?
6: That was really,
18: what does that mean? Did
6: really
18: you go?
6: Fun.
18: Did you get a hotel room in Annapolis? Or
6: we stayed at a historic inn that was ridiculous. But
18: yeah,
6: it was
18: that's
6: fun.
18: All right.
6: And then it was right on the street and like, we just walked around and got real drunk one day on accident.
18: That's fun. Those are the days
6: like ruined. And we ate Taco Bell like at 3 a.m. and then really regretted it the next day.
18: Very, very, very, that makes it, suddenly it went from being a lover's thing in my mind to, they both ended up.
6: Well, the lover's thing happened.
18: Hey, are you done in there? I need to get in there.
6: The lover's thing happened. And then it was like, Taco Bell?
18: Oh, okay. As long as you got the loving out of the way, then it's okay to let the Taco Bell
6: in. But then the next day you're like,
20: you have Taco Bell after the loving.
6: Yeah, the next day we're walking around and they're like, let's go back to the room.
18: Yeah.
6: I'll stay down here and drink this coffee. You go upstairs.
18: Yeah. By the way, I still try to do that, even though my wife and I have been together for almost 40 years.
20: What? You try to?
18: Yeah, I say, hey, why don't you go get something? I don't. It's just too close.
6: These hotel rooms these days.
18: Oh,
6: with, that sliding bar.
20: No, wait.
6: Yeah.
20: I forgot to tell you this. I totally forgot to tell you this. This is the thing that Eric talks about. I stayed in a Fairfield Inn or whatever on my way back, and it had that sliding. I mean.
6: The frosted door.
20: And I'm like, who? Eric, I finally saw it.
18: Yeah. Why do you want to be
20: if
18: a
20: you're
18: shadow?
20: There with somebody,
18: yes. Yeah. Oh, and you might be there. It's like, you're like, hey, you want to go to this concert? It might be like just like two dudes or something just sharing a room.
20: Yeah, with double beds.
18: I don't want to be.
20: Why are they doing that?
18: I don't understand it. I don't understand it. And then at the W downtown, they have the
20: Starlink. Thank you very much.
18: So they have the, when you shower, it's a glass thing, and everybody in the room can see you in the shower.
20: But on a show.
18: Yeah. Well,
20: you're a showbiz.
18: Okay, I get it.
6: And sometimes those same showers like don't have a curtain anymore, right?
18: Yeah.
6: It's like a half of a wall.
18: Yeah, no. It's what's going on with bathrooms is insane.
20: I think the rooms are smaller. That, I think when they do that door that is the sliding barn door style like that, I think it's to save space in the room itself.
18: Okay, but here's the thing. It can still be done in such a way that no matter what your angle is, you can't see in, and you can lock it. Some of these doors don't lock. The concept of I'm in the bathroom and I've got a porous door that people can see through, and it doesn't lock. Who said this is what we want?
6: If it's to save space, then why don't they just get rid of the desk and then get rid of the bed? Why not? Like, you put a little cot down.
18: Make a little mattress
6: on the floor.
18: We don't have enough space here. And by the way, I don't buy that saving space thing.
6: I don't either.
18: You can still lock it. That takes no space. Putting a lock in makes no sense.
6: I guess because it opens the door out into the room, and so you're saving.
18: You can still lock a sliding door.
6: We redid
18: ours, and we got a sliding door, and I had to insist, like, yeah, I want a lock. It's like, and like, I have to explain myself why I want a lock on a door where I'm sitting doing my business.
6: Contractor folds his arms. He's like, yep, you got to explain it.
20: According to Rick Steves on Reddit, he says they do it to save space and reduce building costs.
18: I'm saying you can put a lock on it. without taking up space.
6: Costs. Don't build it at all then.
18: Yeah. Hey, that's the best.
6: Yeah.
18: That's the best right there. Yeah. I just don't.
20: You ordered a room, but no bathroom.
18: But the thing with the, when you're at.
6: Here's a bucket.
18: That frosted glass.
6: Save space.
18: It's not even frosted. Like in that hotel downtown, it's like colored glass, right? It's like smoked glass type of thing. And you can see through it. Now, there's no space saving here. This is just aesthetic.
6: Yeah.
18: Okay, and I get it. If you're a couple that's 23 years old and you've got those bodies that 23-year-olds have, I guess it's fine. But we don't all have, most of us do not have the body to be in the shower showing off to everyone else that's like watching TV. What are you saying, George? Well, you're that age. You
8: I'm
18: can
8: live.
18: Have it. Yeah, you're live.
8: I got a view of you in the I knew I shouldn't have stuck around.
20: Oh, Gene.
18: Gene,
20: oh, no.
18: Look what you're doing. You're freaking out Gene Simmons. He thinks now you want to hit on him.
8: Pretty hot, Gene. All right. Goodbye.
18: Yeah, I guess we're going to see Paul next week, huh?
8: I guess.
18: Alex Williams says it's a slow, rainy ride on 85 North into Gwinnett.
4: Oh, yeah. It is not pretty out there, Eric. Some of the jam cams I'm looking at between Norcross and Duluth, it's been raining so hard, it's almost no visibility. And 85 Northbound is just bumper to bumper from Chamblee Tucker Road. Just talked to a traffic trooper. He's right around Indian Trail in the express lane and says he's barely moving because of how heavy it's raining. So just please pack your patience. Use caution out on these wet roadways, especially up in Gwinnett County. Also seeing the wet pavement impacting 316 in both directions. You're slow both ways between I-85 in the Lawrenceville area. 400 northbound, still some brake lights in Sandy Springs. Toughest part of that is from just north of I-285 getting up to Northridge Road, exit number 6. Checking the ride on I-75 northwest of town. How's it looking, Isabella Rodriguez?
2: Your ride on 75 northbound starts out clear as you're making your way out from 285 through Marietta, but the things start to slow down in Kennesaw with a crash on I-79 northbound before Highway 92. That's causing some brake lights all the way back into Kennesaw. 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
18: Well, why don't we do an open mic or two?
20: You know what? There's been a lot of defense for Autumn bringing up her love for birding, which is the act of
18: just
20: watching birds.
18: That's not a sexual thing. That's not a kink.
20: No.
18: You like to go out and look at birds.
20: Which she may not be back
18: yet. She's not back yet because her timing is always impeccable.
16: It was a bit of a shorter break here.
18: Yeah, well.
19: She's out looking at birds, man.
18: That's probably what it is. Doesn't she?
19: Robins and such.
18: So this is my new thing. I can never, I have to know not to open a break talking to Autumn because she's probably not going to be there when we first come back. Is that,
20: I bet in 30 seconds she's going to be there.
18: Well, you know, I was cooking dinner and I have kids and blah, blah, blah.
21: I've got yarn. I'm knitting. She had to go to the frosted door bathroom.
16: The ghost got her.
18: All right. Well, yeah. She said she's into birding.
20: Yes. And
22: I'm into birding.
18: Okay. Well, there's the thing. We've been talking about you for 5 minutes.
22: Why do we come back so early?
18: Well, perhaps you should just ask George before you walk away. Yeah. How much time do we have, George?
22: Well, normally we come back at 21.
18: Well, okay, we didn't this time. Things are different. You got to be.
20: Don't
18: ready.
20: You like getting extra time here? Yeah, the audience gets more of us.
22: I like it. I just was. I thought I was early.
20: Autumn wants more commercials. That's what I'm hearing. She wants more commercials.
18: She doesn't like the idea.
22: Hear that
18: more expression?
22: Shut up.
18: I gotta. I gotta make dinner for my kids. All seven of them. Okay. So we were saying that somebody called in and they're on your side because you're into birding, which I had to point out is not a kink or anything like that. You actually enjoy looking at birds.
22: There is something called the baby bird.
18: I don't need
19: it. I know that one. That's a good one.
18: I don't
19: Eric, you might find that interesting. In fact, you started by...
18: I don't need to. I can figure that out. As you guys were talking,
19: yeah.
18: I suddenly figured it out. Because my brain works that way. It has to do with the feeding of the birds, I would imagine.
22: No.
18: No? Oh, I got the wrong idea. Mm. All right.
20: Maybe coming up with a new trend there, Eric.
18: I'm creating a new one. It's called Birding 2. The sequel. Yeah. So you like going out and checking out birds. You got a little app and it identifies the birds. And so somebody said...
20: Multiple people.
18: All right. We're not going to play all of them.
22: Yeah, play them off.
16: I got two.
18: Two
16: yeah,
18: birding?
16: That's good. Yeah.
18: How come you don't do the open mics, Eric? Man, there's so much great material there. All right,
16: bird watchers.
26: Don't worry, Autumn. I have the Merlin app, and it's a great app.
20: Oh, it is.
26: So let them not enjoy it.
18: All right.
22: Yeah, no problem.
18: Okay. Look, kind of a didn't. A little bit of letdown. Yeah, a little bit of letdown.
26: Hey, Autumn, I got the bird at Merlin app.
27: You let them just.
26: You just tell them to get me.
27: To not have it.
26: Yeah, to not get it.
18: All joking aside, we appreciate you as a listener, and we're glad that you called in, and or not whatever we call it. It's not calling in, but it's on your phone.
22: Left a message.
18: Thank you for leaving a message on the voicemail.
20: Autumn, I think this guy wants to connect with you on the Merlin app. He wants to DM you on there.
22: I don't know if you can do that. I know
26: George
22: described it really
26: bird
22: well.
26: Calls?
18: Excuse me?
26: Do I hear one of my bird calls?
18: Yeah, what do you got?
26: I got an owl.
18: Let's hear it.
26: Ooh.
18: Good stuff.
22: Good.
26: Ooh.
18: Okay, we've heard it. What is that owl doing?
19: It's a barred owl, but he's kinky.
18: Oh, he's a kinky barred owl.
19: I think that's what the barred owl sounds like.
18: Oh, you said barred.
19: Well, that's a different owl. That's the great horned owl.
22: How about this one?
18: All right, I have not been cast in the Police Academy reunion.
26: Quack, quack, quack.
18: We need to hear all of this.
20: We have one more bird.
18: All right, well, while you're doing it, though, give me the clown horn. Thank you. I do enjoy that little noise. All right, another birding
20: open mic. A lot of people defending Autumn.
28: Hey, Dr. Nairs, leave Autumn alone about the birds. There's a newly minted 40-year-old
0: woman myself, I totally get it. But I'm really calling because I love grackles too, Autumn. They're crazy looking. It is 903 and 85 degrees in Rockville, Maryland.
27: Cool.
18: Oh,
27: sounds Rockville.
18: Oh, she's listening.
19: Some one of her buddies.
18: Is this somebody you know?
20: A plant?
27: No, but my cousins live in Rockville.
18: Did you tell your family members to call in and support you on this show?
27: No, I don't tell anybody about this show.
18: Just desperate is what it is. It's just.
27: I tried to keep this show a secret.
18: Embarrassing.
1: What is she also?
18: Hey, whoa! You try to keep the show as you know what? And you say you don't have a lot in common with management.
27: There you go.
18: What are you doing? Reading a book? What are you reading your social media there?
20: I was reading Alex Williams.
18: We're doing a radio show here.
20: I was reading Alex Williams. Here's another open mic.
18: It's a good thing Gene left.
19: Oh, yeah.
18: You were reading Alex Williams.
20: This open micer is Team Gene. He likes Gene a lot better than Paul Stanley.
3: Gene is so much better than Paul at doing the news. I'm Team Gene all the way.
1: All right.
27: I kind of like it, too.
1: It's coming on to you, Gene.
5: Well, all right. I'm not that way, but I appreciate the kudos.
18: Oh, for heaven's
27: sake. I'm liking Gene.
18: You're liking Gene?
27: I do.
18: So you're not...
5: Are you a model?
27: No, sir. I'm
5: Are
27: not.
5: Are you sure?
27: Yes, I've never
5: Oh, wait,
27: modeled.
5: I can see her. Never mind. Thank you for the compliment.
18: What does that mean, Gene?
5: I appreciate
27: she's
5: a nice
27: lovely
5: word.
27: Lady. Now, but I'm not because she sees me.
5: She's nice. She's
18: a lovely lady.
5: Lovely.
18: She could be a model.
5: She could be a reporter in a small market.
27: She could be the before of a diet.
5: I wasn't saying that.

0: 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Alex Williams says it's still stacked and packed through downtown.
1: Yeah, even just getting there is a chore in itself. Eric on 400 South with delays starting back around Lenox Road and 75 South in Northwest Atlanta jamming around Moores Mill. Not going to find much relief till you get down to Cortland Street and closer to I-20. If you're traveling northbound, 7585 northbound, you're on the brakes, University Avenue, up to a crash, still sitting on the narrow left shoulder next to the HOV lane at 10th Street, exit number 250. We got some better news on I-20 for those heading toward downtown, Isabella Rodriguez.
2: Better news in West Atlanta. That stalled vehicle on I-20 eastbound on Joseph Lowry Boulevard has just cleared. It was blocking a left lane, but it's just cleared off to the left shoulder. We're still seeing some slight delays, but the delays are improving. And as you're making your way I-20 westbound out from 285, you're going to run into some brief slowdowns as you make your way towards Thornton Road. 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
12: 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Our top local story, heavy rain and storms hitting parts of the metro area at this hour. A severe thunderstorm warning for portions of DeKalb and Gwinnett counties is in effect for at least another 15 minutes. On Storm Tracker radar, a severe thunderstorm located near Mountain Park, about 10 miles to the southwest of Lawrenceville, and that storm is moving slowly to the south at 5 miles per hour. Once again, severe thunderstorm warning, and that impacts portions of Gwinnett and

0: DeKalb counties. A ground stop issued at Hartsfield-Jackson Airport due to storms in the area. Right now, 84 degrees in Midtown Atlanta, and Atlanta Radio's only five-day forecast with meteorologist Christina Edwards is coming up. Georgia Senator John Ossoff calls President Trump the world's most famous sore loser. His comment comes ahead of the president's primetime speech tonight on election security.
1: It is misconduct, presidential misconduct, to abuse the bully pulpit and to abuse intelligence authorities and declassification authorities, if indeed that's what he'll do tonight.
0: But the White House says this should not be a partisan issue. The president is expected to discuss protecting the integrity of American elections. We will carry the president's speech live tonight, and then afterwards we'll have local reaction and commentary. It starts at 9 o'clock on 95.5 WSB and the WSB radio app. You can bet on just about anything these days, including the president's speeches. President Trump's longtime teleprompter operator is accused of winning tens of thousands of dollars by placing bets on presidential speeches, including the State of the Union. Gabriel Perez is now on unpaid leave.
2: Kalshi notified the CFTC of suspicious activity. They investigated that, identified the individual, and he will now no longer be working at the White House.
0: White House Press Secretary Caroline Leavitt. Perez is reportedly in talks with federal regulators to reach a settlement. Kalshi is a market where users can wager on certain words or phrases used during speeches. A former Bartow County Sheriff's deputy is accused of abusing his foster child. The GBI says it's arrested 31-year-old Andrew Sean Williams. The child was found by police walking down the street and was identified along with the child's parents. The child suffered minor injuries after being struck multiple times with a belt. Williams is charged with misdemeanor battery. Georgia is a great state to be if you're looking for work. New numbers show the state has hit an all-time high for jobs.
3: The Georgia Department of Labor says June marks the sixth month in a row for record high employment at nearly 5.3 million and the state labor force closing in on 5.5 million. Meanwhile, the state's unemployment rate holds steady at 3.4%. That's 0.8% below the national rate. Bottom line, says Labor Commissioner Barbara Rivera Holmes, Georgia remains a place where opportunity has a clear path forward. The sector with the most over-the-month job gains, private educational services. Cheryl Castro, 95.5 WSB.
0: The numbers are in, and Atlanta showed out for FIFA. The city welcomed more than 500,000 people at the FIFA Fan Fest, which ranks among the most attended festivals in the nation. MARTA transported more than 2.5 million riders throughout the tournament, nearly a 200% increase from its normal average ridership. The eight matches at Atlanta Stadium drew over 540,000 fans. Six of them were at full capacity. The Atlanta Theater, founded by Clark Atlanta's Kenny Leon, gets grant money from the Mellon Foundation.
4: True Colors Theater is grateful for its $500,000 grant to continue its tradition of Black storytelling.
5: This money is to go in further our artistic vision and continue to thrive at the intersection of artistic excellence and civic engagement.
4: Artistic director Jamil Jude says some of the grant money will go toward a new high school monologue competition in 10 U.S. cities with noted Black authors writing new monologues just for them. Founder Kenny Leon has just been named chair of the American Theater Wing, the group that handles the Tony Awards. Lisa Nicholas, 95.5 WSB.
0: 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And triple team traffic begins with Alex Williams.
6: Still watching the impacts from the rain northeast of town. Bill, 85 north and southbound, slower than you would expect in both directions between 285 and Highway 316 in Duluth. Just use caution out on those wet roadways. It's also done a number to Highway 141 as you make your way north into Johns Creek. 285 eastbound, the inner loop. That ride's stacked up out of Sandy Springs into Dunwoody. Georgia 400 over to Peachtree Boulevard. The heavy southbound delays find you again leaving I-85 down to East Ponce de Leon, exit number 40 and Clarkston. What's it looking like on I-75 south of the city, Isabella Rodriguez?
7: If you're leaving Locust Grove, expect a slow trip on 75 northbound that starts just past Bill Garner Parkway, and you'll be tapping those brakes through McDonough, and those delays continue into Stockbridge. Next report in less than 10 minutes from the Trustedale.com Traffic Center, Triple Team Traffic, 95.5 WSB.
0: Now Atlanta Radio's only five-day forecast with meteorologist Christina Edwards.
8: Partly cloudy skies and quite hot for this evening. Sunset just before 9 o'clock. Temperatures still in the low 80s at that time, and a few few hit or miss rain showers that will be very slow moving. So some areas of heavy downpours, a possibility through late tonight into early tomorrow morning. Lows settling into the mid 70s, then climbing back up to the low 90s for tomorrow afternoon. Heat index values closer to 100. A few pop-up showers and thunderstorms for the ride home tomorrow evening. Saturday and Sunday morning lows in the mid 70s, daytime highs in the low 90s.
0: And once again, a severe thunderstorm warning remains in effect until 6:45 for southern Gwinnett County. Storm tracker radar showing a severe thunderstorm right now located near Mountain Park, about 10 miles to the southwest of Lawrenceville, moving to the south at 5 miles per hour. And this storm does contain winds of up to 60 miles per hour. Once again, a severe thunderstorm warning for southern Gwinnett County for another 10 minutes. And right now in Noonan, it's 82, 83 in Midtown Atlanta, 83 in Dunwoody. 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I'm Bill Caiaccio, 95.5 WS.
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14: I'm going to make some money here. It's not gambling.
15: Like a teleprompter operator made money?
14: Yeah, that's crazy news. The guy who ran the president's teleprompter made $100,000. And I only saw the headline. I didn't read the story. Has he had to give it back? Has he been busted?
15: Yes. Yeah.
14: Okay. So he's the guy who would put the speeches into the teleprompter and run it?
15: He's done it since Trump 1.0.
14: Okay, so he's made $100,000 on like Kalshi and Polymarket predicting.
15: Probably just little bets here and there, and he got busted.
14: So, George, I think we can make some money on this. So, tonight, Trump is giving this speech where, he's basically going to say that he won in 2020 or whatever and provide some sort of evidence that China is involved. That's what it seems like is going to happen. NBC and ABC have decided not to run the speech live. Now, again, every time I say that, before people get all crazy, they have denied this to Biden. They've denied it to Obama before. They're not obligated to every time the president wants time to give it. I think probably they've decided the same thing I've decided. This is a campaign speech, basically trying to give reasons that Save America Act. So it's not about, like, they would certainly run it if they thought he was going to tell us that we're putting in ground troops or something in Iran, because that's information the American people need. They don't have to give him free time to push a piece of legislation, which is, I think that's the reasons that they're doing it. But, on July 4th, he was giving a speech, and you could tell somebody wrote this speech as a speech that like any president would give, you know, but he can't help himself that he goes off script from time to time. Yeah. And they must like pause the teleprompter. Like when you, okay, he's doing his own thing. And then he comes back to the script and so here's the position, or find out if there is a position for this that I would take with Cauchy and Polymarket. Will the president during his speech tonight mention how terrible NBC and ABC are for not picking up the speech? So I guess the position wouldn't be all that, but just will he mention NBC and ABC?
15: I would take that position.
14: During, you think he, you were like 100%.
15: Yeah, I'm taking
14: that. I don't
15: think
14: it's 100%. I don't think it's 100%, but I think it's possible. Has anyone taken a position on it?
16: Unfortunately, that is not one of the things you can bet on that he will say.
14: Oh, I thought the idea, the reason it wasn't gambling is that any individual could start a position.
16: Maybe like, that's a possibility, but nobody has started that position as of right
14: okay.
16: now.
14: Okay. What are the top?
16: You can bet on if he says election, Save America Act, Democrat, okay. Biden, cheated. China, Georgia, you've got here Iran 20 plus times. You've got hottest World Cup, 6-7.
14: The hottest.
15: 6-7.
14: 6-7. That's a long shot.
15: 6-7.
16: 6-7 million votes.
14: The teleprompter goes, yes.
15: Yeah, I got it.
14: Why did the president say 6-7?
15: I hope you make a little cash here and there.
14: I don't know. I've never done anything with Polymarket and Cauchy.
16: You did fake news. You can bet on that.
14: I think a lot of the stuff you said at first, you wouldn't make any money off of. A lot of them are like, of course he's going to bring up.
16: The lowest one is crypto, Bitcoin, uranium, Netanyahu, Ukraine. That's on Kelsey, the lowest ones. Let's see if I can.
14: I would imagine he will maybe take a moment to, you know, talk about Iran and then get into, you know, how 2020 was, how the senators from Georgia.
15: The late Ayatollah had a machine and changed all the votes in Georgia.
16: The lowest one on Polymarket is that he would say nuclear 15 plus times.
14: Yeah, that's not going to happen. This is going to be all about, I imagine what we're hearing is it's going to be about how China and Venezuela, and they flipped votes.
17: Thank you.
15: Finally, I'll have some redemption.
14: That's right. That's right, Rudy Giuliani.
17: Do we know how long he's going to speak?
15: Thank you.
14: It's supposed to be like 20 minutes, but it'll probably be at least 30.
15: And he'll be late.
17: So there's on Cauchy, you can bet whether he's going to do 25 minutes or more.
14: Yeah, I would always go for the over.
15: Yeah.
14: On those.
15: With him,
14: and the reason is because they write like a 15-minute speech, and then he goes off script, and that adds to it.
16: Does the weave.
17: Should I do it? I think I might do it.
15: Do it.
14: You are an addicted gambler.
15: Waste your money.
17: I love gambling.
14: It is. I know. Now, do you have the phone thing where you could just, I don't know about Maryland.
17: I mean, I'm looking at it on my computer, so.
14: No, I mean with like the other stuff. Like, oh, you don't follow sports, so you wouldn't gamble on that. Mm-mm. You're more likely to gamble on this stuff.
17: I do have a website where you can like play, like virtual, blackjack and stuff.
14: It's virtual. There's no stakes. Or you can you have it. Have you given them your credit card number?
17: It's a casino.
14: Okay, but
17: online.
14: That's not the question I asked. Did I ask if it was a casino online? No, I didn't.
17: I'm just giving more information, and then also it uses like you buy Bitcoin, like portions of Bitcoin.
14: Have you do they
15: have you won anything?
14: Do they?
17: I have.
14: Do they have your checking account?
17: No, yeah. Not my checking account.
14: Your credit card number.
15: Coinbase.
17: I think I have put in my credit card to get like to make deposits into my account, you know. But then to get it out, it gives it to you in Bitcoin.
14: And where do you like where does one go to spend Bitcoin?
15: They have machines you can cash it in.
14: Okay, but I mean, like Amazon, shouldn't Amazon take Bitcoin?
15: Well, they don't. I don't.
14: That's what I'm saying. They don't. But
15: PayPal allows you to do it.
17: Oh yeah, they do.
15: 4chan. Apparently, AMC Theaters. AMC Theaters and Regal
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15: Cinema.
18: Theater.
15: AMC oh. And Regal Cinemas.
14: Does AOC have a chain of theaters now? I didn't even know.
17: AMC Theaters. Welcome.
15: You've got...
14: No movies about bullying.
17: If the person next to you doesn't have any popcorn, think about giving them some of yours.
15: Yeah, don't be greedy. Subway, guys. Subway takes Bitcoin.
17: Oh, great.
14: Oh, what? Like, who would...
15: What?
14: So do you have a special credit card like thing if you're spending Bitcoin at a Subway?
15: Or I would imagine that it would be
14: a phone tap. You do a phone tap kind of thing?
15: Yeah, probably within your Apple Pay.
14: It just seems like at this point there ought to be more outlets to be able to spend Bitcoin. It's traded. It's something that a lot of people have.
15: Like Whole Foods, Starbucks.
14: But I guess it's the same thing. You buy gold. It's not like you walk around in a subway and toss them a doubloon.
15: Isn't Bitcoin just crashing?
14: Yeah, but I mean, it went up way high. So even the crash down, I mean, a lot of people have lost money, but it is on its way down, yeah. I think. It's had a bad year, I think. Although I'm not sure. Yes,
16: people will tell you that this happens and it's going back up. And
15: it hasn't gone back up, though. It's just been doom, doom,
16: but
15: doom.
16: But that's, you know, people.
14: I often think to myself, man, I was like somebody in the late 90s, early 2000s. I was watching tech TV. I think it was called HDTV or something like that first, and then it changed to tech TV. And I was watching those shows all the time. Really, I got my first computer. It was like perfect. I found that network. And so I knew about this Bitcoin mining really early on in the 2000s.
16: I have a vivid memory of in high school of telling my mom, we should Google that Bitcoin, you know?
14: And like, literally, if I had mined 5 or 6 of them, okay, just part of mine is like, because it went up to like 10,000 or more or something like that. And this is the reason that I don't drive myself crazy about it. Because who says that I would have sold? Maybe I would have thought, oh, it's going to keep on going. You know,
16: I bought a decent amount in like 2015, and I, you know, it just goes away because you need money at some point.
14: Yeah. Once it started to go down, I would have. I mean, literally, if you lose $2,000, but you actually mined this stuff yourself, and those electric bills are years ago, so what if you lose? Okay, it's only $8,000. Man, I really, that and buying Apple stock. I should have been smarter back in the old days. But how do you know? When you're there, you don't know. I don't know that Amazon's going to explode the way that it did.
15: I'm looking at one of these cards, by the way, in order to spend Bitcoin. There's BitPay. It's like an actual card that you put your Bitcoin
14: on. But can I take it to anywhere? Yeah. And they'll take it because it's like a credit card? We're late here. So, congratulations to Dave McKenney of
15: Dahlonega.
14: Dahlonega. I'm sorry. I'm looking at my sheet here. Two tickets to see Styx in Chicago this Friday, July 17th at Ameris Bank Amphitheater. 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Alex Williams says there's a crash cleanup on 75 North in Ackworth.
6: And a little better news here, Eric. They fished that car out of the woods, and I believe they just towed it away here. 75 northbound before Highway 92, exit 277. Still pretty bunched up behind it, leaving I-575, but those delays should start to improve. 400 northbound, a little sluggish in Sandy Springs, getting up to the North Springs MARTA station. And 85 northbound, trying to dry out from all that heavy rain, watching those delays from Chamblee Tucker Road up into Norcross and Duluth. How are things looking through the heart of the city, Isabella Rodriguez?
18: We're seeing some improvement as you're making your way north into the city from South Atlanta. The slowdowns still start at University Avenue, but that earlier crash on 7585 northbound at 10th Street has now moved onto the right shoulder, and all lanes are back open. The southbound ride into the city is looking similarly on 85 southbound at that merge of Georgia 400. The delays pick up there, and on 75 southbound on Northside Drive. 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
14: Gotta give kudos to this local television reporter in Los Angeles, KTLA. I don't know if you've seen this, but she's out at night. She's on the street. She's doing a report, and this huge cockroach flies up on her. She never blinks.
17: Yeah.
14: This thing is just walking around her chest and everything. Oh, almost goes down right into her bra, but doesn't.
15: I would have freaked out and screamed.
14: You would have at least gotten a sweet child of mine. Something like that out of me.
15: I even touch a spider web and I'm like, ah!
14: No, I don't. And cockroaches, although they don't hurt you and they don't bite, they're just freaky.
17: Especially those big ones. Yeah. They're not even those big ones are the ones you want.
15: The palmetto bugs?
17: They don't really do anything.
14: Yeah.
17: Well, they're just too big.
14: They're big, and then if it's hot enough, they start flying around.
15: I don't like the fact that they can fly. You don't want the Germans.
14: Well, I read somewhere, and I don't know if am I misremembering.
17: What's your papers?
14: George Stein, stop. George Clark, stop doing your job. And he's doing paperwork back there. I feel like I read this, and I don't want to get it wrong, so I want to find out right now. I believe that I read at one point that all cockroaches can fly. It's just that it has to be warm enough for them to fly, and a lot of cockroaches that you deal with are in climates where that doesn't happen.
17: I think the little ones don't.
15: No, not all cockroaches can fly.
14: Okay.
17: Yeah. It's the big ones. All of those can.
14: Are those the ones they call palmetto bugs?
17: Right.
15: Yeah, they're the outdoor ones you see all the time.
29: Do you want me to go through the different species? The smoky brown, the Asian.
15: Smoky brown.
17: That one plays a mean bass guitar.
15: The common American cockroach has wings, but primarily uses them to glide.
14: I've never been happier to hear the closing music.
15: Flightless include the German and the Oriental cockroach. Apparently, those ones cannot fly.
14: Sorry for referring to you as George Stein rather than George Clark. I get my Georges mixed up sometimes.
15: That's fine.
14: Yeah. My apologies to both Georges.
15: George Stein will be on tomorrow.
14: Uh-huh. And George Clark.
15: That's right.
14: I'm going to freak out. That music's telling us two things. Shut the hell up. Get the hell out. And you know us. We do what we're told.
15: I've got more cockroach species.
14: No, shut up. Shelly Winter's up next. Maybe Shelly can finish off with a few of the
0: cockroaches. Oh, yeah, we've been talking about a lot of cockroaches tonight.
14: Shelly Winter's up next with a great radio show for you, as always. We're going to come back and do one more of these this week, tomorrow, starting at 3 p.m. You're all invited to join us. But until then, continue on your journey. Don't piss off the genie.
6: 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Right now, we're still seeing slowdowns on 285 as you're making your way out from Sandy Springs on the inner loop. 285 coming out from Georgia 400. You're slow as you approach I-85, and then those conditions stay slow from I-85 down to Highway 78 in Clarkston. 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
3: Good evening to you. It's 7 o'clock. I'm Michelle Wright. The news is being brought to you by Trajan Wealth. Our top local story this hour, President Trump gearing up to address the nation in just a couple hours about election integrity. Many believe a focal point of the speech is going to be the 2020 election here in Georgia. And that's not sitting well with Georgia Senator John Ossoff.
8: The world's most famous sore loser will deliver a primetime presidential sour grapes address to pursue his six-year-old grievances about the 2020 election.
3: The Republican Party will have to answer if the president starts talking about the illegitimacy of the election from 6 years ago, according to Ossoff. We're going to carry the president's speech live tonight, and then afterwards, we're going to have local reaction and commentary. It all starts at 9 p.m. right here on 95.5 WSB, and you can also get it on the WSB radio app. We've got 81 degrees right now in Atlanta and some scattered showers. Actually, we do have a ground stop in effect at Hartsfield-Jackson International because of the thunderstorms that are in the area. They are moving off to our east. Partly cloudy skies coming in for the rest of the evening. When do temps in the 90s return? WSB meteorologist Christina Edwards has Atlanta's most accurate and dependable forecast on the way. The Argentine team is delayed leaving Atlanta because of these thunderstorms that are moving through the area. But the Spanish team, well, they're already in New Jersey gearing up for Sunday's final match in the World Cup. And this fan, she's just beside herself.
18: I'm so happy that they're here. And I'm just so happy that they could potentially win where, you know, my whole life is. Story is happening.
3: Tickets to get in the door at MetLife Stadium for the match, averaging around $11,000 a seat. However, Atlanta's going to have another fan fest Sunday to watch the game at Piedmont Park. That is free. Fulton County Sheriff Pat Labatt is asking for the public's help on feedback on whether or not the jail should take in people accused of nonviolent misdemeanor offenses or not take them in. However, the sheriff says while it could help reduce overcrowding at the Rice Street facility, it's not a fix-all solution.
19: Other elected officials have put forth that we can reduce our population by half. Solely focusing on misdemeanors is inaccurate.
3: A town hall is happening tonight. It's getting started right now to talk more about the data and whether they want to move forward with this possible change. Early this morning, a person was struck and killed by a CSX train in Union City. Law enforcement officials find the person near Fledwood and Stacks Roads. Nobody in the train was injured. CSX says it extends sympathies to all those impacted by the tragic incident. DeKalb County Schools is among 20 school districts across the nation that is facing new civil rights investigations by the U.S. Education Department.
20: The investigation centers around how DeKalb handles reports of sexual misconduct involving teachers and other staff members. That will specifically look into whether DeKalb has proper policies and procedures in place to handle allegations of sexual harassment and sexual assault between staff and students. Interim Superintendent of DeKalb Schools, Norman Soss, responds in a statement saying the district has been notified of that investigation. He also says a letter from the Education Department clarifies the probe does not mean there's evidence of wrongdoing in the district. Austin Eller, 95.5 WSB.
3: Gwinnett County Police investigating a shooting after an attempted carjacking at the Longwood Vista apartment complex. Officer Brock Marks says investigators believe the victim might have been a target.
21: This may have been an attempted carjacking involving several unknown males that were dressed in dark clothing.
3: The suspect's identities are unknown at this time. The victim was taken to the hospital and is in stable condition. Officer Marks is asking everybody to keep their head on a swivel as incidents like this are more common during the summertime as people travel in and out of Georgia. And medical professionals say there's a new condition that smartphone users may encounter.
22: Texting thumb can describe phone-related pains caused by tired-out tendons and achy joints, like stiffness, throbbing near the knuckle, and a clicking sensation when bending the thumb. If not treated, you could get carpal tunnel and arthritis. A doc at the University of Kentucky Healthcare Hand Center says limit phone time or take short breaks. Mix up postures. Switch hands to type. Use a different finger. Use the voice-to-text feature. Circle and ring-shaped grip accessories attached to the back of the phone.
3: That's Chuck Severson reporting. It is now 7:04, and that means it is time for live stream coverage of traffic and weather. We are checking in with Isabella Rodriguez in the WSB 24-Hour Traffic Center. Good evening to you, Isabella. What's going on out there?
23: 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It's looking good on 75 northbound as you make your way out from 285, and that clear ride stays with you as you approach Marietta, though the delays start to pick up in Kennesaw at Barrett Parkway, and that stays with you as you make your way into Ackworth. 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
1: This is WSB meteorologist Christina Edwards. Partly cloudy, hot and humid this evening with a few rain showers moving through. Those will fizzle out before midnight, lows tonight in the mid-70s. Tomorrow, partly cloudy with a high near 90, heat index values closer to 100, scattered pop-up showers and thunderstorms for tomorrow afternoon.
3: Checking out the radar right now, we do have those thunderstorms that are moving through the area. Got a thunderstorm watch in the Lawrenceville-Snellville area, moving on to Monroe. Some strong storms in the Stonecrest area, Stockbridge, McDonough, and we do on the west side have a thunderstorm or just some heavy rain shaping up in the Carrollton area as well. As far as temperatures are concerned, we got 78 degrees in Roswell, 79 in Riverdale, 81 right here in Midtown. 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
13: 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Tell me why we can't live together. Hot show for you tonight, ladies and gentlemen. We're doing the Shelley Winter Show, 7 to 9. And then at 9, I'm going to Michelle Wright, who's going to take us right up to coverage of President Trump's speech tonight. Anticipated speech, a lot of talk around it. We'll get to that later on in the show. I want to start with a story. I got to tell you, so when you're on the radio or when you're in media, everyone sends you stories. So a lot of times before 10 a.m., I've got my phone. I have text messages from no less than a dozen or more people sending me stories. Now, these are not just like, hey, my son won, you know, athlete of the year. Can you talk? Not those kinds of stories, but stories that are really out there, big stories, right? And it's usually sometime it's the same if it's one big story, but many times it's several different ones. And it comes from people all over the place. Some people don't even live in the state of Georgia who send me these stories. This morning was different. This morning around, 10:30-ish, maybe 10:45-ish, I got a call, another call. While I was on a second call, another call came in. And then while that was going on, about 10 texts from different people of this story. This is the story. It's from CNN K-Files. Trump-backed Senate candidate is linked to white nationalist influencer, his son-in-law. The Republican Senate nominee in Georgia, Mike Collins, has been plagued by a string of controversies in his time in public office. Who has been plagued, has close ties with a white nationalist influencer, his son-in-law, David Allen Scheer II, it has transpired. A trucking executive, one-time Freedom Caucus conservative, endorsed by Donald Trump. Collins has been a GOP representative for Georgia's 10th congressional district since 2023. In that time, the anti-abortion hardliner has drawn scrutiny over his association with far-right and extremist figures. Incendiary social media activity and accusations of anti-Semitism, which he has denied. He has also denied the legitimacy of the 2020 election and defended January 6 rioters who he has said deserved pardons. Collins won a nomination. Scheer, who is married to Collins' daughter Summer, is a white nationalist and social media influencer with a history of sharing anti-Semitic material and sentiment and Nazi imagery on the internet. Among them, a post from neo-fascist white supremacist hate group Patriot Front, which descended on D.C. According to CNN, Scheer is registered to vote next to his property. On social media, Scheer has over 1.5 million followers across TikTok, Instagram, YouTube, and Telegram platforms, where he posts about fitness, Christianity, and masculinity. He has promoted white nationalist ideology, shared anti-Semitic conspiracy theories, called for Muslims to be deported, and shared an anti-Semitic infographic, which he said his wife made. It goes on. It goes on. On a podcast in last November, Cher warned that white people were being driven towards extinction and said restoring an America populated by people of white European descent would require, quote, clearing out our land of other people. He later pushed for keeping Somalis, Mexicans, and Nigerians in their home countries so he could, quote, enjoy my slice of this world with my people. Cher also blamed Israel and Zionist Jews for policies it said were intended to, quote, undermine the white Christian nature of America. He also said, I do believe that the more homogenous a culture is, the more it thrives. Wouldn't have hip-hop. I'm sorry. He recently asked his followers to vote on a poll whether he should make a video on why Gen Z doesn't hate Hitler. He later deleted it, but CNN saved it. He has also invoked the anti-Semitic Jewish Bolsheviks, quote unquote, conspiracy theory, which falsely portrayed communism and Bolshevik revolution as a Jewish plot. Within a YouTube comment section from a video posted in November 2025, Cher liked a comment in German quoting a 1930s marching song co-opted by the Nazis called Erica. In English, its lyrics translate to "On the heath there blooms a little flower." I don't know what the problem is with that, but in an Instagram post from June 2025, Cher posted a meme of a family cradling a baby with an eagle in the background with the text overlay reading, "I want to make babies not die for Israel." The caption reads, "If you haven't noticed, we all have a common enemy." The image used comes from a 1930s Nazi propaganda recruitment poster, which features a quote that translates to "The Nazi Party protects the people's community." Shares also claimed that Jews are responsible for porn, the assassinations of JFK, and conservative activist Charlie Kirk in the 9/11 terror attacks, and has repeated the conspiracy theory that Jeffrey Epstein was a Mossad agent and blackmailed politicians into supporting an Israel-first agenda. This is the son-in-law, reportedly the son-in-law of Congressman Mike Collins. The son-in-law. So it's not a staffer. It's not a friend. It's not a next-door neighbor. It's the son-in-law. I don't have children. I want them now. It's kind of funny how my life is. Never wanted them, too selfish to have them when I was younger. Now I want them desperately. If anybody wants to volunteer, let me know. Just kidding. But I don't have children. But I will tell you this. If my daughter came to me and said, "This is my guy, Daddy, I'm going to marry him." And obviously, I would have met the young man way before this time. And if I pulled my daughter to the side and said, "Daughter, I'm not sure this is the man for you. He's got some racist anti-Semitic leanings or viewpoints. I don't think you should." That's what I would do. That's what a lot of fathers would do. The point I'm making, and there's a lot of daughters who, when their fathers did that, would say, "Well, Daddy, I'm in love. I'm going to marry him anyway. I love him." And many fathers, most fathers, I suspect, will say, "Okay, honey, you're my daughter, whatever you want. But I'm not happy." But the point I'm making is that no man, no father, lets a man that has any kind of hateful thoughts about people, about things, about races, about nationalities, about religions, anywhere near his daughter if he can help it. Unless that person has those same feelings. Period. End of story. End of story. I don't know whether Mike Collins agrees with Mr. Cher. I don't know. I do know. You let him marry your daughter. So you had to have conversations at some point, even before he married the daughter. You had to sit down and talk. "Hey, young man, you're dating my daughter. Yeah, well, you know, what do you think of the world?" "Well, you know, those African-Americans, those Jews, those Bolsheviks, those Zionists, right then and there, you knew what you were dealing with." And you either said, "Well, I'm not feeling that way. You know, I'm a big-time business owner. I deal with everybody." Or, "I'm a politician. You know, I love everybody." Or you say, "Man, that's rather out there, son. I'm not sure you're the right man for my daughter." Or you say, "Oh, wow. Kindred spirit." I don't know what the answer was. But you can't tell me you didn't know.
0: Can't tell me it never came up over dinner table. Can't tell me it didn't come up over Thanksgiving. Can't tell me it didn't come up during Christmas. Can't tell me that. And don't say, well, we'll wait and see if he feels the same way. No, it's your daughter. Your most prized possession is your children. And as a father, your most prized possession is your daughter. I'm not saying you wouldn't let them get married. I'm not saying that, because you're going to do what your daughter asks you to do. You may swallow your mouth. You may swallow your tongue. You may swallow your words. You may tell your wife in the quietness of your bedroom and say, man, I don't like that kid. He's out there with his views. But our daughter loves him, so it's okay. I understand that. But don't tell me you didn't know. That would be a bold-faced lie. Shelley Winter Show. 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There's your answer. We'll be right back. It's the Shelley Winter Show. 404-872-0750. 1-800-WSB-TALK.
23: In the Trustdale.com Traffic Center, we're seeing some improvement as you're making your way into the downtown area. That ride southbound on 75 southbound is now past Northside Drive into the city, and those slow rides stay with you as you make your way past those Georgia Tech buildings, exit 249. And we're also seeing some slowdowns in DeKalb County, 285, the inner loop at I-85. You'll be tapping the brakes as you make your way down to Highway 78 in Clarkston. 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

topical and relevant, my friends. So just a little addendum to the last segment. If you're just joining us, I started the show talking about the breaking news this morning about Congressman Mike Collins' son-in-law being a reported white nationalist, anti-Semite, racist type person, and supporter of neo-Nazi kind of rhetoric. And that's the reporting out of CNN and several other outlets. I do want to add this. When Republicans came after me when I endorsed John Ossoff for Senate, Republicans came after me. Much of the talking points were, you must be in support of, name a thing, men and women sports. You support John Ossoff, you endorse John Ossoff, you must be in support of, name a thing. So let me flip it back on all of you. You support Mike Collins for Senate, you must be in support of, name an anti-Semitic trope or racist tweet. You must be in support of that. Just throwing it out there because you threw it at me. Go to WSBRadio.com/carathon, please. Click on incentives and scroll down. Beach and barbecue with Shelley Winter. By the way, shout out to Kevin Deutsch of Butler Lexus South Atlanta. We're doing something on August 2nd at the Braves game, and includes food and beverages in the Lexus Suite, in his Lexus Suite, which is in the Lexus Suite section at Truist Park. And they're gone already. So shout out to those who purchased that incentive on August 2nd. We'll be joining you. I'm looking forward to it. But there's still some left for Shelley Winter's Beach and Barbecue, or Beach and Barbecue with Shelley Winter. We're going to be at Cabo Beach, Ackworth Beach, on August 9th from 2 p.m. to 6 p.m. We have the beach house, which is right there. So we'll have access to be indoors. You can hang out outdoors. You can hang out on a beach. You can hang out wherever you want. We'll be playing cornhole. We might have some card games going. We're just going to have a really good time. So please take advantage of that incentive. Go to WSBRadio.com/carathon and scroll down. Oh, click on the incentives link, excuse me, and scroll down to Beach and Barbecue with Shelley Winter. And let's all have a great time. That's going to be on August 9th, 2 to 6. We'll be at Cobble Beach in Ackworth. Have a good time. Plenty of barbecue food we're going to have. It's going to be a lot of fun. Take a lot of selfies. We can have some races running across the lake. We can have some races in the sand. We can have some music playing. We're just going to have a wonderful

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10: Good evening to you at 7:30. I'm Michelle Wright. Our top story this hour, President Trump gearing up to deliver a primetime address to the nation where he's expected to talk about the 2020 election and information that he received from the Director of National Intelligence. White House Press Secretary Caroline Levitt says that we all may be shocked to hear what he has to say.
11: It will shock you if you have an honest eye listening to the president tonight, and everything he is saying will be backed by facts and by evidence that will be provided this evening.
10: Now, we're going to be carrying the address live here on WSB and on the WSB radio app. It starts at 9 this evening. The cyclosporiasis outbreak continues to sicken people in 34 states, including right here in Georgia. Internal medicine expert Cortina Capali says the outbreak is challenging.
12: We see cyclospora outbreaks almost every summer, but this one's different. It's much larger than most outbreaks. It's been detected in over 34 states. And most importantly, we still have not identified the contaminated food source.
10: It appears that lettuce or salad greens may be a potential source of the intestinal illness, but no specific type of produce, grower, or supplier has been identified as the source of the outbreak. A former Bartow County Sheriff's deputy is facing charges after allegations of physical child abuse. The GBI has arrested and charged 31-year-old Andrew Sean Williams with

0: one count of misdemeanor battery. Investigators discovered the child was struck multiple times by Williams and suffered minor injuries. Williams was arrested on Wednesday and booked into the Bartow County Jail. An investigation is underway. It'll be turned over to the prosecution in the Cherokee Judicial Circuit District Attorney's Office. A teen accused of murdering her mother and stepfather last year will learn her fate sooner rather than later.
1: The murder trial will begin as scheduled August 3rd for Sarah Grace Patrick, accused of fatally shooting her mother, Kristen Brock, and her stepfather, James Brock, while they were in bed last year. Patrick's new defense attorney asked for a delay, citing new evidence coming in and concern about the integrity of the investigation. Carroll County Superior Court Judge Dustin Hightower reviewed the record before ruling against more time. The 18-year-old Patrick was 16 when investigators say she killed the couple, then called 911 to report their bodies had been found. Veronica Waters, 95.5 WSB.
0: The Cobb and Cherokee chapter of Adult Children of Aging Parents hosts an educational program focusing on tips for caregivers of people living with Alzheimer's or dementia. Senior advisor Kelly Graffis explains there's a lot that caregivers need to prepare for.
2: A lot of times loss of vocabulary and words can be a challenge, so really helping that communication piece is important. Also, really supporting them as their thinking and judgment changes in moods and behavior.
0: She says it's also important that caregivers ask for and get support from their community. The Atlanta Theater, founded by Clark Atlanta's Kenny Leon, gets a grant from the Mellon Foundation.
3: True Colors Theater is grateful for its $500,000 grant to continue its tradition of Black storytelling.
4: This money is to go and further our artistic vision and continue to thrive at the intersection of artistic excellence and civic engagement.
3: Artistic director Jamil Jude says some of the grant money will go toward a new high school monologue competition in 10 U.S. cities, with noted Black authors writing new monologues just for them. Founder Kenny Leon has just been named chair of the American Theater Wing, the group that handles the Tony Awards. Lisa Nicholas, 95.5 WSB.
0: It's 7:33, and that means it's time for live team coverage of traffic and weather. We're checking in with Isabella Rodriguez in the WSB 24-hour traffic center. Hey there, Isabella. Isabella, what are the roads looking like right now?
5: Taking a look at the east side perimeter, we're seeing slowdowns on 285 southbound the inner loop right at I-85, and those slowdowns don't ease up until you get past Highway 78 in Clarkston. We're also seeing a slow ride into the downtown area. 7585 southbound at 10th Street, you'll be hitting those brakes, and they don't ease until you get past I-20. 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
6: I'm WSB meteorologist Christina Edwards. Partly cloudy this evening with an isolated rain shower or thunderstorm drifting by. Staying humid for tonight, lows in the mid-70s. Tomorrow, partly cloudy, highs in the low 90s, heat index values closer to 100. Scattered pop-up showers and thunderstorms through the afternoon.
0: Checking out Storm Tracker radar right now, we do have some showers in South Fulton. Carrollton is also seeing some rain, and we got some heavier showers at Southside, McDonough, Stockbridge, Jackson, and Stonecrest. And moving out towards Monroe. Temperature readings are also in the upper 70s, lower 80s. We got rainy and 81 in Acworth. Peachtree City's coming in at 79 degrees. Atlanta is registering 80 degrees. 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Breaking news when it happens. I'm Michelle Wright, 95.5 WSB.
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7: Shelley Winter Show, live, local, topical, and relevant. We're going to about 11 tonight. We're covering the Trump speech at 9 o'clock live for you, so keep it locked here. And when the speech is over, I'll be coming back on live to break it down and give some commentary. Take your calls if you'd like to call in about what he talks about tonight. But we will be playing it live at 9 o'clock, so keep it locked right here. We will be discussing it after he speaks. By the way, speaking of President Trump, he'll be here next Wednesday going to Wheeler High School to speak about Trump accounts. Before I go into the data centers, let me say this really quickly. This is not a long statement I have to make. Why Cobb County? Cobb County is one of the more great counties for education in this state. Consistently outperforming average other school systems. Cobb County has a great school system, and that's why you would do something like Trump accounts in Cobb County. For those of you who are talking about why Wheeler High School, Cobb County school system is one of the best in the state. That's why so many people move to Cobb, because of the schools. So I just want to get that out there for those of you who are asking that question. So here's the quote from this data center threats. The volume of digital threats targeting AI chiefs and data centers grew sevenfold between late February and May, according to LifeRaf. Here's the CEO of LifeRaf. They scan social media and the dark web for Fortune 100 companies. What has surprised me is how bad it's gotten over such a short period of time. The reason why people are not against, like me personally, I'm not against data centers. I'm just against the quick rise of them wanting to be everywhere. And then I also, you got to understand the type of person I am. My ears and the hairs on my arms stand up when I hear talking points that I've heard before. For instance, let me give you a perfect example. when TikTok was looking, was what they were buyers, American buyers, for this ultra-successive billion-dollar unique algorithm, which TikTok was using, right? Everyone went. It was like a collective thing all at the same time. China, China, China. China's influencing our kids through TikTok. China's doing this. China's stealing our data. China's doing this. You remember that, right? And then we sold TikTok to Americans. And TikTok hasn't changed. One bit. Not one bit. Now, you might be saying to yourself right now, well, Shelley, it's better that an American company has my data than China. Yeah, you could say that. That would be silly because you shouldn't want anybody to have your data. And then the talking point, if they ever attacked us, they'd know what you did on TikTok. Okay. We'd have so many more problems before they got to that, to be honest with you. But anyway, I digress. But when I heard that, I was like, I immediately said on air, I was like, oh, okay, they're trying to get their friend to be able to buy TikTok. And that's exactly what happened, because TikTok hasn't changed at all. But no one's talking about it anymore. It's as if nothing's wrong with TikTok anymore. But it's still the same thing. It's still the same outlet. It's still the same social media content. It's exactly the same on TikTok. Now we come to data centers, and the talking point here is the same. We've got to beat China. It's like it's spun from the same crisis management specialists. We've got to beat China. We need these data centers. And I'm thinking to myself, when I hear that, I say, something's amiss here. That's just my hairs on my arms. You don't have to trust them. I'm just telling you what I think. When I hear everyone yelling the same thing in unison, I get cynical. Now I'm being told that these things, these data centers, will create jobs. Let me explain to you about a data center. A data center is a huge building. And the building itself can go up literally in a matter of days. The data centers, which are all basically interconnected computers computers. It's exactly what they are. It's a big thing filled with computers. Anybody cannot build those. Let me just tell you that. That's a specialized skill. I know people who build them. They're computer networking people. They're wiring people. They're electricians. It's not just something you can grab. So if you go into a rural area to build a data center and it's going to create jobs, the jobs will come from outside that rural area for the most part. And it's only about 100 people. And most of those, 90% of them, maybe 95% of those jobs will come from outside. Because if you live in a rural area, 9 times out of 10, you're not a wiring computer networking expert, because you wouldn't be living in a rural area. The building itself will go up in a matter of days. That's not a job creation program. That's a check for about 2 weeks and then back to being in a rural area with limited job opportunities. So being told that data centers being built in rural areas will create jobs is a flat-out lie. It's not hyperbole. It's not spinning the narrative. It's a flat-out lie. 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Specialized. 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
5: 749 in the Trustdale.com Traffic Center. If you're in Lithia Springs, we're seeing traffic, the flashing red traffic lights at the intersection of Thornton Road and at Blair's Bridge Road. You'll want to treat this as a four-way stop. We're also seeing some slowdowns into the Midtown area on 7585 southbound at 10th Street. That delay sticks with you as you make your way past those Georgia Tech buildings by North Avenue, exit 249. 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
7: So I talked about the breaking news regarding Mike Collins' son-in-law. I want to read to you what someone said. It's kind of interesting to me. Maybe it's not to you. You're a shady swine. This is them addressing me. You're a shady swine. Mike Collins' son-in-law's political views does not define who Mike Collins is. I don't know, Trent, did I say it did, or did I say you should have known?
1: I think it's one of those you should have known.
7: Right. Yeah, I think that's what I said. I think I was pretty clear in that. It wouldn't have mattered if it was his own son. Huh? Huh? Okay. People are entitled to be who they want to be and be with who they want to be with. This was literally the cheapest week, I think he was cursing, I think I've ever heard from you, Shelley Winter, unheard of. So to his point, let me just, I read that to you for a reason. People are entitled to be who they want to be and be with who they want to be with. Yes. Yes, they do. They do. Just like I have the right to vote for whomever I want to vote for and be with whomever I want to be with. In my case, it happens to be a very well-rounded, very diverse group of people. I like many different types of people around me. I'm African-American. Clearly, that's who I am. I'm from New York. Clearly, that's where I'm from. My family came from Jamaica. That's clearly what my ancestry is, Jamaican. Or, you know, my whatever, family background from Jamaica. But I clearly love being around Jewish people, Hispanic people, white people, black people. I love being around Republicans, Democrats. I love being around straight, LGBT, whatever. I love being around atheists. I love being around different groups of people. I'm not one to sit here and tell you it's okay for me to say I only want to be around one type of person. Why? So to make you a racist. If you only want to be around one type of people. If you're black and you say, I only want to be around black people, you are, by definition, a racist. Yes, you have a right to say, I just want to be around my people. That's great. Yay for you. Does it not make you a racist? If you're white, you say, I only want to be around my people and get rid of everybody else. It's to get rid of everybody else what creates the problem. Now, if you want to live someplace and it's all the same people, that's fine. Live where you want to live. I'm not here to stop you. But I'm here to call it what it is. It's racist. Period. End of story. Full stop. Yes, you have a right to live around whomever you want to live around. Everyone has that right. Me? I want to live around a bunch of different people because I like differences. I learn from differences. I love different types of people. I don't want to live someplace where we all think the same. We all look the same. We all act the same. I don't like that. That's just me. Maybe it's because of where I was raised, where when you got on a train, you saw everybody. Where you walked down the street, you saw everybody. You went to a bar, you saw everybody. You went to a church, you saw everybody. You know, you see everybody. But I understand why people want to be around their own. I get that. Nothing wrong with that. But call it what it is. Call it what it is. And when you disparage other groups, you are by definition hateful, vile, and racist. Period. Full stop. Mr. Whatever your fake name is on Facebook. You know, it's funny that you even have to explain it to people like that. We'll be right back. When we come back, I want to talk about this cannot be a real story, but it really is. I want to talk about a rapper named Boosie Bad Word, how he got scammed. It's one of those stories where you're like, this can't be true, but it is. It's next on the Shelley Winter Show. We'll be right back.
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26: There's a clear trend across Metro Atlanta, and that is people are settling in suburbs further and further and further out. So far out, they're referred to by economists as exurbs or satellite cities. And yeah, you're probably going to find a cheaper house when you go 40 or more miles away from the core of Atlanta. But the problem is what we're experiencing right now with gas prices. 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They create more maintenance, more loss in value of the vehicle, the depreciation, potentially higher insurance. So when you're looking at a home, you need to think about how much more it's going to cost you to commute when you live where you're looking at.
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28: Good evening to you. It's 8 o'clock. I'm Michelle Wright. The news is being sponsored by Moncrief Heating Air Conditioning. Our top local story this hour, as ahead of President's primetime speech today that's said to address elections and voting machines in the 2020 election, Georgia Senator John Ossoff is calling on President Trump and calling him the world's most famous sore loser, end quote. So he says the Republican Party is going to have to answer if the president starts talking about the illegitimacy of the election from 6 years ago.
29: This is the last thing Georgia Republicans want Donald Trump talking about right now. But every single elected Republican in the state of Georgia should have to answer on the record today and tomorrow about the president's outrageous conspiracy theories.
28: Ossoff says he believes the president is trying to lay groundwork for a potential challenge to the midterm elections that are coming up in November. Now, we're going to carry the president's speech live this evening in just about an hour, and then we're going to have local reaction afterwards along with some commentary. It all starts at 9 right here on 95.5 WSB and on the WSB radio app. We've got 79 degrees currently in Atlanta, partly cloudy, hot and humid this evening with some scattered showers around the area. WSB meteorologist Christina Edwards has our complete forecast coming up. You might see less of